0: about the Broncos' putrid performance out at Arrowhead as they lose 31-10 to the Chiefs, what they have to do to try and turn that around. And you have a short turnaround window, but you also have a worthy opponent. I think Jacksonville is as quick as they kind of jumped back into the scene last year. You ask people within that locker room and with that coaching staff, they believe they're just as much of a Super Bowl contender as anyone in the AFC. So the Broncos have their hands full for sure. Get involved with the show. The RamosLaw.com text line is 303-713-1043. Or you can participate on YouTube, the chat there powered by Sean Honda. All right, Dante, NFL week two power rankings came out. Week two quarterback rankings came out. Obviously, we thought that there was going to be a drop for both because of the way the Broncos looked. Bo Nix drops 9 spots. I think he's 25th now as far as quarterbacks, went from 16 to 25 after his performance in Kansas City. And then the team falls 4 spots from the number 2 spot in the league down to 6, which I thought might have been a little bit more. The Rams went from 1 to, I think, 7. They're right behind them. Interestingly enough, the team that's above them in these power rankings is the team that you'll see at Empower Field on Sunday.
1: Oh, the disrespect. Bo Nix, 25th ranked quarterback? I mean, what is the Bo Nix hype train going to go at this point after it was disrespect when he came in at number 18? And now we're talking about 25? I don't think he's the 25th best quarterback, and I'm having a little fun with that. But I don't get how all offseason there was this whole hype train of Bo Nix, and he's getting disrespected. He's a top 10 quarterback, and he led the Broncos to the 1 seed, and he's the 14 wins, and all he does is go out there and win. And after one game, we're talking about him being 28th.
0: 25th. Well, let me ask you that. I know you're having a little bit of fun with it, but listen, I do believe he was disrespected going into the season, which is why the performance.
1: So what would you call this if that was disrespect?
0: That's based off what he did in week one, and it was bad. Like, I'm not going to be here and trying to defend how Bo Nix looked on Monday night. He looked frazzled. He looked out of sorts. He looked like the football field was almost foreign to him. He was making mistakes that we haven't seen him make prior, and fumbling the football, throwing an interception on the third play of the game. It just didn't seem like, and normally with Bo, it can start like that, but at some point or another, it feels like he gets into rhythm. They never got into rhythm on Monday night.
1: No, and you kept waiting for, all right, he had some slow starts a year ago, and fourth quarter comes around, he's going to be put on that cape and be the hero, but that is Bo Nix that we saw time and time again a year ago, and the hero never came. And it was one of those where you're a little disappointed, where you had this high hope, you had these high hopes going into year three with Bo Nix, and it's not over by any means after week one, but you would have liked to have it come out and have a better start at least to year three in the Bo Nix era here. And now you have guys on national media, Colin Cowherd specifically, asking questions about what Bo Nix's future is here in Denver. So it's just creates a lot of noise that Bo Nix could have silenced if he went out there and threw for 250 yards and threw 2 touchdowns, ran another touchdown in, something like that, and just gives more ammo for the Bo Nix haters out there.
0: Well, and it's just disappointing because the hype train was up there. Everyone here locally believes that the Broncos can contend for a championship this year. For them to have looked that bad to start off a season where there's no answer to it. Since Sean Payton has come to Denver, he can't get going fast. Now, that's not to say that they can't get this righted, and hopefully they do this week. I mean, it would be hard to be not better than they were on Monday night. They were 28 missed tackles. I mean, it just looked like they hadn't been practicing football, and the Chiefs had. I thought it was a bit of a statement game. I also think it was probably the most winnable game in that first six, especially on the road. You had that one. You have San Francisco in a few weeks, and then you're at the Chargers. If I would have ranked which game was more likely for the Broncos to get a win on the road in this tough first six-game stretch, not knowing what Patrick Mahomes was going to be going into that game, I think he silenced a lot of people because he didn't look like he was laboring at all. He looked like he went right back to Patrick Mahomes. That was after starting 2 for 12.
1: Yeah, that was a rough start.
0: That's when the Broncos needed to try and take advantage of that. It doesn't help that you gave up an early score, but for Patrick Mahomes to look that bad early and then to kind of get it figured out the rest of the way, that's what we've typically seen more out of a guy like Bo Nix. And both of them coming off season-ending injuries, I think people were a lot more confident in thinking what they were going to be able to see out of Bo Nix. But if last week could have been a statement game for the Broncos, is saying, yeah, all right, we got there last year. We're 14-3. Without our quarterback, we probably go to a Super Bowl. I don't know if you win it, but you probably go to a Super Bowl for sure. If you go back and look at that New England game in the AFC Championship, the statement was made by the Chiefs that said,
1: It still was a statement game.
0: Yes.
1: It was just the wrong kind of statement for the Broncos and the right statement for the Chiefs. And I'm going to contradict you a little bit based on what you said. You felt like that was the most winnable road game out of the first six for the Broncos. I will say that that was the largest spread as an underdog that the Broncos had all season. And it was a field goal. So they're favored in a lot, and then they're underdogs by less than a field goal in a lot of their games as well. So Vegas had this as the most difficult game, if you want to call it that, for the Broncos this season. So if that turns out to be the case, I think Broncos country would be pretty happy with that at this point, where if that's the worst we're going to see, I would take that deal. And I have a question for you. What's more likely, because you said it was pretty bad on all parts of this team, what's more likely to be fixed by week two? Is it Bo Nix in the offense, or is it this defense and their tackling?
0: Well, you have a lot of moving parts when it comes to the offense. With Davis Webb being the first-time play caller, that's his full-time role now. I think that left a lot to be desired. It's going to be harder to fix those things all around. They'll be better because they were so bad, but I would say it's more likely that the defense turns it around, because the defense has been the staple, the calling card for this team. And I think a lot of people still thought that going into this season, that they were one of the top 2, 3, 4 defenses in the league, and for them to have played that poorly. Dude, how does Travis Kelce run for 59 yards?
1: The dude's old man 36. Travis Kelce.
0: Like, and I would put up your speed against his. That's how open he was.
1: You've never seen me run, Chell. I don't know if you want to take that deal. I was not exactly known for my speed back in the day.
0: Well, thank you for the honesty.
1: Yes.
0: But you get my point that, yeah. Listen, Travis Kelce's aging, and he did that in the past all the time. But for him to make a play like he did on Monday night, where it didn't seem like a Bronco was near him in any direction to slow him down, was disappointing. The missed tackles is just mind-numbing. Like, Kenneth Walker on that long touchdown run, he had a chance to just throw him out of bounds. He couldn't even get that done. Like, everything was poor on Monday night. And for a lot of us in Broncos country, I don't say we're ready to hit the panic button, but it gets late early around here with this 6-game stretch.
1: Yeah.
0: Listen, years gone by.
1: It got early now. And we'll dive into the Jacksonville game, I'm sure, but I'm sure you've seen the stats of teams that go 0-2. To start the NFL season.
0: Yeah, I heard Zach talking
1: about
0: it.
1: And the percentages of making the playoffs is very low. Even going 1-1, it's not all that likely. So here's the numbers. NFL teams that start the season 1-1 have a 39% chance of going to the playoffs. And NFL teams that start 0-2, 14.3. So we're talking about a 14% chance to make the playoffs if the Broncos can't win on Sunday.
0: Yeah, and the point is that, like, Jacksonville's no slouch. This is a team that's won 9 regular season games in a row.
1: They're basically the best team over the last 9 regular season games.
0: And one of those losses that the Broncos suffered was to this team last year, that 34-20 loss to Jacksonville, where Trevor Lawrence was great. You got to find a way. Parker Washington, he's a way slipperier player than the guys that the Chiefs have, right?
1: He looked good in week one, too.
0: Yeah, so that's...
1: Would you say last year the Jags loss was the worst loss for the Broncos all year? In terms of not like, oh, this is a bad loss, they shouldn't have lost, but in terms of, wow, they just went out there and beat you up.
0: Yeah, you go back and look at that game, and if you just look at the stat lines, you would probably say that. It hinged on basically 3 or 4 plays, and a lot of NFL games do, but the Jags came in on the road, disrespected as that small market team, and yeah, it was kind of a bit of a wake-up call, which I know a lot of the players are saying after the Kansas City game, but we're talking about week one. Dude, at the point when you lost to Jacksonville, I think you had rattled off 11 straight. So, yeah, it was a bit of a slap in the face and a wake-up call, maybe that you needed to go into the postseason. But for all the hype that had surrounded the Broncos going into this season, for them to get beat up like that, and just defensively, which is, I think that's the bigger disappointment for me. I think it was going to see some clunkiness in the offense just because of all the different moving parts. You didn't expect to see Waddle not really participate, and then when he had an opportunity, drops a pass that could have extended a drive there. Bo Nix looking dumbfounded, just giving the ball away a few times with the fumbles. It was, and then we just didn't run the football.
1: Didn't even try to run the football. No. 11 carries for your running backs? That's unacceptable. 6 carries in the first half when you're in a tight game? Unacceptable. And I think that's going to be much changed by week 2 here. I think J.K. Dobbins get a healthy dose of carries. I think if R.J. Harvey can't go, then Jonah Coleman will get his 5 to 8 touches as well. I think they're going to put an emphasis on trying to run this ball and be the more physical team. After in week 1, it looked like they didn't even want to be out there. And I don't get how you get that feeling week 1. You don't have the want to as a defense to go out there and tackle and finish plays. And football's probably the only sport that this applies to where the want to, it matters a lot when you're on defense. And if you don't want to be out there and you don't have the right attitude, that go out there and attack the other team kind of attitude, it's going to show up on film, and that's what we saw last week.
0: How does that happen, though? Like this,
1: you got a team that's maybe a little too high on themselves and saying, hey, we're not that young and hungry team that Sean Payton has talked about for the last couple of years where he said young something dangerous about young and hungry. They're no longer young, and they're no longer hungry.
0: No, but there is an expectation. Are they able to deal with the expectation of winning games or just even being competitive?
1: Well, you have to manufacture the hunger at this point because you were the one seed in the AFC. You did host the AFC Championship. You were a Bo Nix injury likely of going to the Super Bowl at that point. And you have to find that hunger from within because at this point, there's 25 other teams that are theoretically should be more hungry than you are. And Kansas City showed it on Monday.
0: Yeah, they said that their window is not closed and that this division, for all those prognosticators saying that Chiefs will win the division, Chargers will finish second, and the Broncos will be third, they looked like they were right, which is that just goes back to all the discussion and all the fodder that we had in the preseason leading up to it about the Broncos not getting the respect that they deserve, more notably Bo Nix. I think the team gets that, as you saw, and I just mentioned that they went from number 2 in the power rankings and fell to 6. But the Jags are the team that are sitting at 5, and they're a problem, dude. Like, listen, I know their opponent was Cleveland, but we also didn't expect the Chiefs to do what they were able to do against the Broncos on every facet of the game.
1: Yeah, I'm not even too worried about Jacksonville. I get that they're a good team here, but based on what I saw from Denver a year ago, they can go out there and beat any team in the NFL, and they're that caliber of roster, that caliber of coaching staff. To me, it's more about what does Denver look like? What are the Broncos going to go out there and execute? Are they going to be able to go out there and execute? Is Bo Nix going to be the version of himself that we saw time and time again from a year ago? Jacksonville can go out there and play well, but to me, it comes down to what is Denver going to do?
0: Is it a must-win?
1: If we're talking about winning the division, I think so. I think it's going to be too hard to start 0-2, and you have two other really good teams in this division, and another team that looks like they might be able to be competent in the Las Vegas Raiders. I think you're climbing up a massive hill if you're starting 0-2. You can still make the playoffs if you go 10-7, something like that. 11-6, maybe it will get you in the playoffs, maybe in the running for the division as well. But if we're talking about I think the Broncos had to win 14 games a year ago to win the division. I think the Chargers were right on their butts basically the whole time. So I would guess it's going to take another 13, 14 games to win this division. And if they're 0-2, what are we talking about? Going 13-1 to finish the year, something like that? That just doesn't seem too reliable thing to predict for this team.
0: When you predicted the season, did you have that as a win on Monday?
1: I did have it as a win.
0: So they're going to have to find another one somewhere along that schedule, one that we expected maybe them to lose that they're going to have to win.
1: And maybe it's Seattle if Sam Darnold can't play or something like that, or maybe it's the Rams on Thursday Night Football, or excuse me, the Seattle game's Thursday Night Football. But there's winnable games on there, and obviously the Chargers are, I think, Chargers are 0-1, but I think they're going to have something to say as far as the division winner goes. So you got to go out there, and you got to beat Kansas City when you play them again, and you might have to sweep the Chargers.
0: Yeah, well, I wasn't that impressed with the Chargers. My goodness. I think a lot of people that were in that little Survivor contest that we had, that we have running on the station, maybe got eliminated. Yeah. You're out!
1: Shout out me for not being able to pick against my guys in Arizona.
0: So who did you participate?
1: I did. Who did I take? Oh, at the Steelers. Which was a little close game, but they were facing a backup quarterback in Atlanta. I like my chances there. But I think most people did. I think 25% of the pool I'm in picked the Chargers and are already out. So that was great for me.
0: Sean Payton said today that there's dirt on everybody's hands and probably mostly on his. When you break down what you saw offensively, here's my take on it. You know, on Christmas morning when you get all your gifts and you kind of just play with all of them, but just not like you don't. Maybe you have that one that you stick to, but at the beginning, there's just so many things that you're going around looking at it. I feel like Davis Webb was just trying to do too much with the weapons that are at his disposal and trying to get too cute with it. When you come out to start a game and start a season and you throw on two of your first three plays and then your third play is an interception, dude, what are we doing?
1: I don't have an answer for you because it did not look like winning football, and you have to run the ball to win the game. And Sean Payton knows that, and Sean Payton loves to throw the ball, but there was still a healthy dose of J.K. Dobbins all last year when Dobbins was healthy. And when Dobbins goes down, I get that changes game plans. You can't maybe rely on Harvey as much as you would like to. You can't rely on the Bidet, McLaughlin guys like you did last year. But this is a good running back room this year between Dobbins, Harvey, and Coleman. I don't get why they weren't used more, and I don't get why you didn't lean into this great offensive line you have as well. So I don't have any answers of what Davis Webb was thinking out there on Monday.
0: That Vance Joseph gets, he's not getting hardly any criticism, really. Probably it's mostly going towards Davis Webb and the decision to allow him to be the play caller. Bo Nix and one of the worst games that we've seen him play as a pro to open up a season. And it happened on a season opener, which I think was that much more shocking to us as fans. It's like there was just an expectation. Could you have gone into Kansas City and lost? Yeah. But you weren't even competitive with it.
1: It's about how it looked.
0: Yeah, like in Bo Nix, I'll have you play his drop here on they're not hitting the panic button, they're not freaking out. Here's what Bo Nix had to say after the loss in Kansas City.
2: Big spark. There's nothing like a home field advantage. Okay. Nothing like playing at home. I know as an away team what it's like to go and play in a loud environment. It's definitely not easy. There's a lot of variables and things that go into it. A lot of communication tactics, and it's just not easy. And that's what the crowd does. The crowd makes it not easy for them. So hopefully we'll have, you know, like we always do, a sellout. Hopefully we'll have a loud environment, and I expect it to be a really fun time being the home opener. And, you know, I expect it to be loud. And essentially what it is, it's a playoff game, you know, so I expect it to be that kind of environment. Sort of like we had at the end of the season last year.
0: Interesting, he says it's essentially a playoff game, but when he also says the stuff about them not panicking and they're never as bad as you think you were and you're never as good as you think you were, I don't know, dude. They were pretty bad. And that's one of the ones where if you're going to say that on one sense and then follow it up with, you know, it's essentially a playoff game. You're talking on both sides of your mouth there. It's like, yeah, we weren't that bad. It was 7-7 for a while. It was 14-7. It was 21-10. And they just kind of let it get away from it at the end. No, it was getting away from them for a while. Like, other than when it was 7-7, it seemed like it was going to be a good game. And then it completely fell apart there. So it's a little bit of that Harry Carey. Like, hey, what's going on? Like, figure it out, guys. You can't start a season and look like that and then not have anybody asking and being critical on you. I do think you brought up Cowherd earlier. I think he's premature in those comments, but I think those are rumblings outside of Denver because of what we've seen and how people view Bo Nix as a franchise quarterback. I think everyone here is pretty comfortable with the fact, like, is there any ounce of doubt within you that he's a franchise quarterback for this team?
1: Yeah, I have a little bit of doubt, and I hate to say it, but I don't know if I'd be giving this guy a $55 million per year kind of deal. And that's the kind of deal that franchise quarterbacks are getting nowadays. And I think he may be closer to that Baker Mayfield type of guy or that Brock Purdy type of guy. And I know it's not a huge difference, but by the time Bo goes to get paid, we could be talking about $60 million per year for a guy like that. I think he's probably closer to those other guys I said, like Mayfield and Purdy, where I'd like to see that deal closer to $50 million per year. And in terms of being a franchise guy, usually those guys get blank checks. I'm not giving Bo Nix a blank check. I'm making sure that he's getting, you know, 10th most quarterback money, not first.
0: This was just not a conversation that I think that we were ready to be having already. You're 1 week into the season. And listen, if you go back to since the elation of beating Buffalo at home in the divisional round, everything that's kind of transpired since, other than the offseason, I think offseason people were kind of hyping up the Broncos, but the last two times they were on a football field, there's a lot of questions that need to be answered. And in a short amount of time and against a quality opponent, I'm very interested to see how much better they'll be on Sunday, because I think you have that opportunity, but that doesn't chew in a win against another team that is a playoff team and one that's going to be contending for their division for sure.
1: No, absolutely not. And you're going to have to go out there and play well, like I said, because Jacksonville is a good team, and it's their first, I believe it's their first road game of the year. I think their first game was in Jacksonville there. So I think that that can play into being a bonus for the Broncos, where maybe Jacksonville has a tough time communicating with this Denver Broncos crowd. And Broncos country, you're going to have to go out there and help your team, because this is not going to be an easy one. And if they play anything like they did in week one, it could have a similar result.
0: Do you believe Sean Payton has soured on his quarterback?
1: I think he's maybe not in as love with him as he thought he was.
0: Why?
1: I think there's a ceiling with Bo Nix, and there's an inconsistency that comes with Bo Nix. I think those are the two big things.
0: I'm just trying to connect the dots here, because Colin Cowherd said what he did for a reason. And I do understand kind of the premise that he took, that coaches will fall out of love with players overnight, and I understand that. But Bo Nix, other than Monday night, the last time he was on a football field, he was out dueling Josh Allen.
1: That Broncos team had some help in that game. The five turnovers from Josh Allen, and that wasn't a regular Josh Allen game, I would say. I think that, again, the inconsistencies is what I come back to with Bo Nix. And great, you can go out there and be the best quarterback in the world in the fourth quarter, but let's go out there and be a top 10 quarterback for all four quarters.
0: So if, as we wind down this first segment here, because we're going to change gears and get into a little bit of the college football landscape coming up in a minute, you like the Broncos on Sunday?
1: I do. I think before the year, I liked them just based on last year's result of Jacksonville coming in here and beating them up a little bit. And then after week one result, I like it even more, where if you're not motivated and dialed in for this game, I question this team's focus and motivation for playing the game of football.
0: You subscribe to the idea that week one is a liar.
1: It's not always a liar, I would say, but
0: it's been a big narrative this year. Like, I've heard that probably.
1: I also heard 100 people times taking this victory week. Laps after Drake May's performance on that Wednesday night football game last week, though. Drake May's dead, and this was the guy you guys wanted to be the MVP. And right before that, 5 hours before that, everyone's like, oh, week one's a liar, but not when it applies to Drake May, apparently.
0: Yeah. Well, if week one is a liar, I think Kyle Brandt said it the other day, week two is the truth. And we'll start getting some answers on Sunday if the Broncos are truthfully as bad as they were on Monday night, or if they kind of rebound and put together a performance that'll show us, hey, this team is ready to compete again for another championship. I also like the Broncos to get it righted on Sunday. We change gears, though. Let's get to a quick break. When we come back, CU's at Northwestern. If they win that, they'd be at Baylor. So they have an opportunity that they could start their season 4-0. But CSU has the biggest game that they've had in a long dang time up in Fort Collins, as they'll welcome in BYU and those Cougars. We'll see, and we'll discuss what could happen if the Rams can actually make it competitive, and is there a chance they could sneak away and pull an upset? Dante and I will get into that next.
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0: Back in Denver Sports Tonight, Marcello Romano, Dante Gomez, the Mez. Change gears a little bit. Let's get into the college football landscape in this state of ours. CU starting off 2-0, heading to Northwestern to take on the Wildcats out there. Have an opportunity to win another game on the road. And if they are able to do that, then they travel to Baylor the following week. That would be a huge start for Dion in silencing some critics that believe this team was only going to win four or five games anyway. So if they could get a couple of those knocked out, it's kind of interesting. Other than like the big name programs, you're still kind of feeling what teams are going to be. And so we hope that they're able to go on the road and get a win. But up in Fort Collins, man, you're welcoming in the 11th ranked BYU Cougars, who have aspirations of being a college football playoff team. So the challenge that the Rams have in front of them is no small one at all, but it is one of those things where I don't know what you're going to get. I know it's the most excitement we've seen surrounding that program in quite some time with Jim Mora and the play out of Haas Haney so far through two games, but your opponents were Wyoming and Southern Utah. So, and I flip over and I go and look at who did BYU play to start the season? Well, it was Utah Tech. They win that one 63-7 in a laugher. And then I really don't know how, you might be able to kind of educate me a little bit more on this, Dante, is how good is the Big 12 overall, and where does Arizona rank in that? Because Arizona had a lead going into the second half. I think they were up 17-14 with like 9 minutes to go in the third quarter. They eventually fall to BYU and lose 28-17, but I don't know how good they are. Like
1: Arizona's supposed to win like 8 or 9 games. So they're supposed to be pretty good.
0: Okay. So I can't be like, oh, they just beat up on a conference foe that wasn't going to be all that good.
1: No, I mean, you never truly know what a team's going to be, but I believe their win total going into the year was either 8.5 or 7.5.
0: Okay. So a decent opponent.
1: Yes.
0: Better than Wyoming.
1: Yeah, far better. Okay. Better than Colorado, most likely. They haven't played, or I don't even know if they do play this year. But
0: I don't think they do.
1: Yes, U of A is supposed to be, yeah, like I said, 8 or 9 wins.
0: So what do the Rams have to do? First of all, like, cause listen, if they're able to pull it, just make it competitive, one, that's where you got to start. And I think you can kind of sense that in what Jim Mora has said this week leading into the game, is the challenge that they have is a massive one because of what BYU is under Kalani Sitake and then Bear Bachmeier. Bachmeier's like a freaking linebacker playing quarterback and who can
1: throw it a little bit. Where's the linebacker number, too?
0: Yeah, so like you have that challenge. It's a real test for the Rams. It'll be the biggest game up in Fort Collins. I can't even remember when we've had one this big and the excitement kind of surrounding it, because if you are able to do something like that, make it competitive, maybe say lose close, but if you are able to actually pull the upset, keep it close for a majority of the game, sneak one out late. We just got this on the text line from Mike. When CSU beats BYU,
1: Ooh. Will
0: they crack the top 25?
1: I like that kind of confidence. I don't know if they will or not. I think that's a different conversation. And if I'm CSU, I don't really care if I'm ranked. And I get that it's a nice little thing for a week. If I'm CSU, I'm worried about trying to win the new Pac-12 conference and trying to go to the playoff. And a BYU win would solidify your resume as far as being inducted into the college football playoff over maybe a different group of five conference winner. But if you can go out there and win this BYU game, you are setting yourself up to be that group of five team that gets that bid. If you can do it, great. But if not, I still think they have an outside chance of getting in just based on the Pac-12 conference schedule and winning some games there. But BYU's a big team. They're going to run the ball. Bear Bachmeier, you mentioned him. He's a big guy. He wears number 47, which is just outrageous for a quarterback to wear. But they want to use their big boys up front. They want to run the ball. So if you're CSU, I would think you have to commit to trying to stop that run. And naturally, BYU's going to have an edge there just based on the guys that they're able to recruit versus the guys that CSU is able to recruit. And the size is going to come into play there. So it's going to be a tough mission for this defense, but you have to commit to stopping the run. And if you're CSU's offense, you just have to keep up with BYU's offense. And you can't ever fall behind by three touchdowns or anything like that. You have to keep it to likely single digits and just keep it close, keep the pressure on BYU, and that's where that home crowd can come in that fourth quarter if it's a close game, and that's where BYU can maybe get a little bit nervous of like, hey, we're supposed to beat these guys pretty good, and now we're in a dogfight in the fourth quarter. I think that's the recipe for success for CSU this weekend.
0: Listen, they might be illusions of grandeur, and we might be really hopeful because a lot of times in the past, this is where a reality of a season has struck the Rams when they were good.
1: But I don't think their season's over if they lose this.
0: No, and I'm not saying that either. But if you want, I'm saying the illusions of grandeur of if you were able to pull off this upset, then you could really put your sights on that group of six participant, because then you have the likes of Texas, San Antonio, Oregon State. Although Oregon State, who did they play in week two? I'm thinking of Oklahoma State.
1: Oklahoma State beat Oregon.
0: Yeah, that's crazy.
1: Same colors, same yeah. O State.
0: Yeah. Texas State, San Diego State, Utah State. I'm not sure how any of those teams will be your next real big, difficult matchup. Just what we see on paper so far would be Boise State, and that's in November. So if you had,
1: also in Fort Collins, correct?
0: Yeah. Two of the biggest games you'll have this year will be at Canvas Stadium. Are you going? Are you trying to go still? I know you were trying to become like a Ram bandwagoner.
1: I was didn't get the thumbs up on week one, and I thought about trying to go for this one, but other things in my life didn't make it happen, so I wasn't able to go. But I think I'm gonna try to go to that Boise State game.
0: This one will be interesting to see, and I'm super excited to see what the Rams look like against a very quality opponent in BYU. Other teams, games, big games on the college football slate. Obviously, the biggest one is LSU going back to Oxford, right?
1: Yeah, that's going to be a fun one.
0: And the news that breaks today that Sam Leavitt is likely not going to play. Do you think that's them messing around? You think something happened over the course of the week where...
1: I think it's real.
0: He's just not going to play.
1: I watched Sam Leavitt for 2 years at Arizona State. I'm an Arizona State guy, and I was a big fan of his. But last year, something pretty similar happened where all of a sudden he played the week before, and all of a sudden on that Tuesday, Wednesday... Leavitt listed as doubtful. It's like, wait, what happened here? And it wouldn't surprise me if he got injured. He has a tendency to get injured the last couple years at ASU. So I think that that's real. And I'm not saying the game's over if Leavitt's not able to play, though. I think
0: LSU's
1: typically
0: good.
1: LSU's a really good team anyway, but Lane Kiffin's able to coach up those quarterbacks and put them in positions to be successful. And if you want to go back to even as soon as last year, Trinidad Chambliss wasn't the starting quarterback for Ole Miss to start the year. It was another guy that ended up transferring. I watched him play recently. I forgot what school he transferred to. But either way, Chambliss was not the starter until like week 4, 5, 6 there. And then it's like, whoa, what are they doing not having this guy start the year? He looks like a Heisman candidate. So I think that there's a chance this LSU backup's still pretty good.
0: Well, they looked so damn good in week one. And I think that was the only real criticism for LSU is that Sam Leavitt can't play that style for a full season in the SEC. Like he took a lot
1: of hits.
0: He
1: does like to go out and run.
0: He took a lot of hits against Clemson. I know he was very active against Louisiana Tech last week. So like that would have to change. But I agree with you, man. They're so stacked. They look so good in week one. Out of all the teams right now, if just outside of Colorado, what's the team that you've been the most impressed with in college football?
1: Ooh, that's a good question.
0: Honestly, most impressed and most disappointed.
1: Putting me on the spot here. Do you have an answer for
0: this? Yeah. I'll go with you. I think the teams that you'd have to look at and say that you're most impressed with would be LSU, Notre Dame, and then Miami's just making a mockery out of there.
1: Oh, Miami's up there for me.
0: Like, it's a lot of people had Miami and Notre Dame in the national championship at the end of the year. I don't think they've disappointed anyone so far.
1: No, Miami's look great out there, and I'm a Canes guy. My dad went to Miami, so I've always rooted for them. I got to root for them during the worst era of Canes football. How unlucky is that, Cello? I became a fan in like 2009, and then now they're starting to be good, but it's been 20 years of just not very good Miami football, and finally they're turning around a little bit, so I see what the fun's about there. But I'm with you. I think Georgia's, they haven't played anybody, but they've looked really good when they play these nobody schools. LSU's up there for me as well, especially after week one. Texas A&M's looked pretty good so far. USC's looked pretty good. I'm trying to think of the most disappointing team.
0: It's got to be Oregon, right?
1: Honestly, it might be Washington.
0: Disappointing?
1: Yeah, University of Washington. Did they lose last week?
0: I don't know. I know they got past Washington State.
1: They did, but it didn't look great when they did. And they're not ranked anymore, which makes me think they might have lost.
0: Yeah, for me,
1: it's they are 2-0. But they won 16-14 over Utah State, and then they won 24-10 over Washington State. So they have to be the most disappointing 2-0 team as far as my book goes.
0: For me, I'll say it was Oregon. When we get back, professional sports, as Tony Romo once said, is a meritocracy, right? You earn what you get. And while the Avalanche are saying all the correct things in their preseason press conference as they get camp underway today, there's one area that I think there's a little bit of a disconnect on, and it comes between the pipes. And Dante and I will get into that one next.
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0: All right, final segment, Denver Sports Tonight. Marcello Romano, Dante Gomez, the Mez, got you for the next 7.5 minutes or so. All right, professional sports is a meritocracy, right? That's what Tony Romo told us when Dak Prescott took over his job, because he earned it, similar to how Tony Romo earned his job. And I bring that up because the Colorado Avalanche had their preseason press conferences yesterday, and Jared Bednar, I love Jared Bednar because the accountability, the honesty, but one of the things that he did say, it kind of seems like they're still trying to force that square peg into the round hole between the pipes, Dante, and they're giving the edge to Mackenzie Blackwood. And I say that's a bit of a problem because, dude, Scott Wedgwood was pretty damn good last year. Why are you laughing?
1: First of all, I was not laughing. I was just looking at you a little funny because I disagree. I think Scott Wedgwood is the, allusion you made there? The square peg into a round hole. I think that was this isn't our plan, but it's working, so we're just going to go with it. I think Mackenzie Blackwood is the plan. He is the round peg that goes into the round hole at this point. So if he can go out there and silence any bit of controversy as far as a goaltender goes, I think that that's what this Avs team should do and wants to do.
0: Well, that would be great if the level of play was...
1: He was hurt all last year. Let's give him a fresh start.
0: Oh, my goodness.
1: You don't want to give him a fresh start this year?
0: We're the Febreze brothers. We'll give him a fresh start. Listen, if it's a fresh start and it's a competition, fine. But for it to be kind of being like, and we played this game last year, they treat Mackenzie Blackwood like with kid gloves. Like we want to keep his confidence up. We don't want him to lose any confidence. I get the pay that went with that player, but at some point or another, and you got pressure on you this year if you're Jared Bednar, and I get the organization may be directing you towards that solution between the pipes, but if it's me, I'm saying I'm playing the guy who's giving us the best chance to win. And last year, other than him being a backup, like, just look at the numbers for Wedgwood. Could have been a Vezina candidate. That's how well he played. And I think when you earn something like that, I get you could probably just admit, hey, the mistake was the contract that was given to Blackwood. We would love for him to perform at that level and make no questions or bones about it. But if it's going to be the Achilles heel for this team again, because going into the postseason last year, what were we saying? What was their weak spot, if they had one at all? And I'm not even saying that it was a weak spot goaltending going into the playoffs. You can't go 8-1 through the first two rounds of the playoffs and say, hey, we don't have anybody between the pipes. But if it's still a question where you don't know who your starter's going to be, it's unwarranted and unnecessary conflict created within a team.
1: But I think that they do know who their starter is going to be. It's going to be Mackenzie Blackwood this year, and as it should be. And if he goes out there and he's not good through the first 20 games of the season, then you can have this conversation. But to me, it's Blackwood till it ain't. And I would have him go in there, and you mentioned that was the biggest question mark. I don't think that's why they lost to the Vegas Knights. I don't think it was a goaltender issue.
0: No, I'm not trying to say that. I'm just saying if you could solidify that position.
1: Well, the way to solidify it is by Mackenzie Blackwood going in there and taking it.
0: The way to solidify it would be to go out and get Connor Hellebuck.
1: Well, yes, that would solidify it as well. But I think that Blackwood is the path to solidifying the goaltender situation.
0: If he plays that well.
1: If Wedgwood's the starting goalie, then it's going to be this conversation all year again, just like we had last year. If Blackwood's the starter for the first 20 games and looks great, there is no conversation. There's no controversy.
0: I think we're kind of understating how good Wedgwood was, though. Like, when you were going into the postseason, if we went back in time.
1: I thought Wedgwood was the better goaltender than Blackwood going into the postseason.
0: But you're saying that was more because of the injuries that he battled for a majority.
1: I think it was the injury and the rhythm that Wedgwood was able to get into during the regular season. I think if you have a fresh start for Blackwood and he goes out there and gets that rhythm, then there's no controversy at that point. It's just Blackwood's our guy and Wedgwood's the backup.
0: If you ask the players anonymously, who do you think would give you a better shot to win a Stanley Cup this year? You think majority would say Blackwood, or do you think enough of them were impressed by the performance out of Wedgwood last year? I know he's the backup. I know he doesn't have the same pay scale that Mackenzie Blackwood does, but that's what I mean by, like, if he's going to be the guy, great. I'd love for Mackenzie Blackwood to come out and play out of his mind and be worthy of the contract that he is associated with, but we haven't seen that. So I'm just going

0: series because of either one of those
1: guys.
0: But
1: you still have Wedgwood on the roster. And if Blackwood doesn't turn out to be the guy that they're hoping to, then you stick Wedgwood back in there and you're back where you started a year ago.
0: Okay.
1: Is that not... I don't know. To me, that makes the most sense. Go with the guy with the high ceiling that you think can be the guy and take over this job.
0: I started off with saying you should probably earn it. At this point, if it were me pushing the buttons, I think Scott Wedgwood earned it more last year than Mackenzie Blackwood. Now, if you want to clean the slate and you each go out, say, the first, 8 to 10 games, and you split the appearances and just say, we're going to get you guys out here, because I don't know how much you're going to learn in the preseason, in a short preseason with the NHL.
1: And that's why I think Blackwood needs the first 20 games. Give him the first 20 games. Obviously, a goaltender never plays all the game, or typically doesn't play all the games. You know, Wedgwood could get a spot start here or there, but I want Blackwood to get a bulk at the beginning of the year, and then we're going to have an answer after the first 20 to maybe half of the season.
0: Do you think they care who's behind him as a netminder, this team?
1: The team or the organization?
0: Your team. I know the organization
1: wants
0: Blackwood.
1: Yeah, I think the team cares. I think they want the guy that gives them the best chance to win, but we don't know who that is right now.
0: All right, man. We'll see how it plays out. I just hope we don't get to May or June and have another disappointing run in the postseason, and this is the one question or one part of the equation that they didn't try and find a solution for. And it all goes back to how they play in front of them. I get you. That's Dante Gomez, Marcello Romano. 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
5: I'm Christine Lisi. First game, NFL Week 2, Josh Allen's one-yard touchdown run. The first TD scored at the new Highmark Stadium in Orchard Park, New York. He's also got a 43-yard TD pass to Joshua Palmer. Bills leading the Lions 14-0 second quarter. Rams hopeful defensive tackle Aaron Donald will play against the Giants on Monday Night Football. He came out of retirement August 30th after 2 years of retirement. Donald did not travel to Australia for the week one loss. Meantime, Coach Sean McVay told reporters defensive end Myles Garrett feeling good after Monday's knee surgery, but no timetable for his return yet. Major League Baseball, as his triple crown pursuit continues, Yordan Alvarez has hit his 40th home run of the season. Astros now leading the Royals 5-1, top of the seventh inning. Phils up 1-0 on the Mets, top of the seventh. The lone scoring there, a Bryce Harper RBI single. A three-run shot by Munetaka Murakami. White Sox 3, Tigers 1, top of the fifth inning. Rangers have gotten a couple of runs on two hits on Sonny Gray, who's seeking a big league leading 18th win of the season. Texas up 3-0 on Boston, bottom third. Dodgers got four hits, three RBI out of Kyle Tucker. They beat the Reds 8-2 and clinched the NL West for a 13th time in 14 seasons, including five straight. Pirates over the Brewers 7-4. Milwaukee's up 2 on LA for the top spot in the National League and owns the tiebreaker. Rays rolled by the A's 10-1. Their magic number to clinch the AL East is now 6. LSU has upgraded quarterback Sam Leavitt to questionable for Saturday's huge showdown against Coach Lane Kiffin's former team Ole Miss. This a day after he was listed as doubtful.
6: Hey, it's Evan Cohen. Coming up Friday, we'll get you ready for week two in the NFL. Plus, continue to look ahead to Lane Kiffin's return to Ole Miss on Saturday night. It's on Sportsmanlike 6 a.m. Eastern right here on ESPN Radio, ESPN2, and ESPNU.

0: conundrum of dating nowadays is not for the weak of heart.
1: No,
0: at all.
1: No, it's really not. It's not. I feel for people that have to go on the dating apps and even just going out to bars and whatever. It's like, that's the dating pool that you guys have to deal with. I am so sorry because it is not easy. I feel like people like to hide behind screens. I pray to God that you don't do this. People use ChatGPT to flirt. Like, how weird is that? Please don't.
0: Sure.
1: Oh God, I thought you were going to say
0: no.
1: I'm
0: all for human connection.
1: Yes.
0: When I did the app thing, it was get off the app as soon as possible and get in person, because that is wherever you find out everything you need to know.
1: Yeah.
0: You can be fooled easily by the apps. Your mind tricks you into believing what you see and read as reality, and it's actually not. Reality at halftime in Buffalo, Jake Bates actually did his job as a kicker. He had a 31-yard field goal right as the horn sounded on halftime.
1: There
0: Bills lead the Lions 27-10 at the half. 37 total points. Only need 3 touchdowns in the second half, not even, to go over this number here. So for everybody who thought that the number was too high for the total at 54.5, it looks like we're trending to get there. And the Bills' offense doesn't look like they're slowing down at all.
1: Not at all.
0: But they have sustained some injuries. DJ Moore went off with an injury in the game. And so not a good spot for the Bills from that standpoint, but they seem to have plenty of weapons.
1: Yeah, and also, by the way, justice for the kickers. He did his job, okay? And I know you did. Yes, congrats. But also, hello, I am of the belief that they have one of the hardest jobs. They really do. They do.
0: No, they don't.
1: It's not
0: They're
1: as
0: the
1: easy
0: worst
1: as
0: humans
1: looks.
0: On the planet, and they always will be.
1: Jesus.
0: I will never have any soft spot for any kicker ever.
1: I want to see you become the lawyer that
0: too many
1: a
0: things
1: kicker.
0: For me over and over again. That'll do it for Amber and Ian right here on ESPN Radio.
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12: 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I've handled about 7,000 cases, over 300 trials. Man,

0: under the impression that he would follow him to Baton Rouge? Or
1: I swore he was, Mia. I swore he was. Right? When Lane went to LSU, I thought, oh, when this whole ride is over, Trinidad's going to end up in Baton Rouge. And to his credit, he didn't. But I thought that that was like the easy connect the dots.
0: And so that's where did Lane Kiffin, if LSU is to lose to Ole Miss on Saturday night, did Lane Kiffin create the monster that defeated him by allowing Trinidad Chambliss and fighting for Trinidad Chambliss right. to get that extra year of eligibility? That is a huge storyline I'm looking for. One storyline that, unfortunately, I don't think we're going to see, animosity between the coaches.
1: No.
0: Lane Kiffin at his radio program tonight saying, quote, "The fans aren't going to want to hear this, but these players and coaches don't hate each other." Pete Golding saying to Ole Miss fans today, "Let's not lose that over a game, over a person, or anything else like that. He wants fans to be loud, but don't lose what makes Oxford special."
1: Look, I'm here for all the chaos. I'm here for all the yelling and screaming, but I don't want them to lose their minds either. And I mean in a negative way. I know that there's going to be a lot of animosity when he walks into that stadium. Whoever's going to be escorting him into the stadium, I don't know who that is, but I just hope everyone keeps it respectful, right? To a certain degree, I get anger, but let's stay in the stands, fans. Stay in the stands. The WNBA made its returns. So does Mia's tears. That's next on Game 9 on ESPN Radio.
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0: MVP. Josh Allen certainly looking like an MVP in this 10-point victory, Q.
1: Mia, there's going to be teams that go through 3 weeks and might not have 9 touchdowns. Teams. Right? There's some teams that are going to struggle to score a touchdown, 2 touchdowns. Josh Allen through 2 games has 9 of them bad boys. 5 passing and 4 on the ground. Not too bad.
0: Not too bad at all. And then you add in James Cook, and that's where we see just how multidimensional this offense can be. Now it's just a matter of, can they clean up some of those what did Dan Campbell call them? The dumb mistakes.
1: Yeah, dumb mistakes.
0: Buffalo didn't penalties. Have as many dumb mistakes, but you know what I mean. Little things on the defensive side of the ball.
1: No doubt. We'll hear from Dan Campbell. We'll hear from the Lions. 41-31. The Bills get the victory Thursday Night Football. It's ESPN Radio.
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0: From the new Highmark Stadium, the Bills 41, the Lions 31. Josh Allen now with 9 passing and rushing combined touchdowns in his first 2 games of the 2026 campaign to go along with 0 turnovers. He had three passing TDs, two rushing scores, tonight. James Cook with one rushing score to go along with 135 yards on the ground for the Buffalo Bills, who improved to 2-0 on the young season. As for the Lions, Jared Goff, 26 of 38 for 327.

0: night, right, working out by himself. That was also a big part of this tough identity of this Lions team the last few years.
1: Absolutely, and they don't have that tough identity, in my opinion, as of right now. 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
11: And a 1-0 pitch, swung on, well hit to left. 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
4: Allen back to pass, gets rid of it, looking deep down the middle, wide open is Josh Palmer, who's going to go for a 43-yard touchdown.
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5: 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This ball heading back, this ball is gone, a home run, Miguel Rojas.
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7: 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Remember, he worked for Lane Kiffin. 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
8: 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Never a dull moment in college football. The Lane Bowl in Oxford this weekend. MLB postseason, oh, so close, and the W is back. But the show tonight was in Western New York, Lions, Bills. Bills hoping to start it off right in their new stadium. Offense not an issue for either team in week one. Buffalo defeated Houston 36-31. Detroit defeated New Orleans 31-30. Detroit's first road game this season, QB Jared Goff,

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1: 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Coming up on SportsCenter All Night. Josh Allen and the Bills welcome the Lions to their new home.
10: Allen back to pass, gets rid of it, looking deep down the middle, wide open is Josh Palmer, who's going to go for a 43-yard touchdown.
1: The Dodgers look to clinch another NL West title.
11: And a 1-0 pitch, swung on, well hit to left. This ball heading back, this ball is gone, a home run, Miguel Rojas.
1: WNBA action returns to the court.
12: 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Angel Reese, first points on the board for the Atlanta Dream.
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13: 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Remember, he worked for Lane Kiffin. 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
14: 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Never a dull moment in college football. The Lane Bowl in Oxford this weekend. MLB postseason, oh, so close, and the W is back. But the show tonight was in Western New York, Lions, Bills. Bills hoping to start it off right in their new stadium. Offense not an issue for either team in week one. Buffalo defeated Houston 36-31. Detroit defeated New Orleans 31-30. Detroit's first road game this season, QB Jared Goff, 0-3 versus the Bills in his career coming into this one. As for Josh Allen, 3-0 versus Detroit in his career, tied for his most wins without a loss. Joe Brady seeking to become the first Bills coach to begin his tenure 2-0, and the night didn't start out great. Bills standout defensive tackle Ed Oliver injured his hip in warmups and did not play. But it got better from there for Buffalo. Bills wasted no time finding their new end zone.
15: It looks like we're going to get tush-push time here for Allen.
16: James Cook right behind Allen under center. First and goal from the one. They push it over the left side, and he looks to be over the goal line. He is. Josh Allen in for a 1-yard touchdown run.

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12: 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Never a dull moment in college football. The Lane Bowl in Oxford this weekend. MLB postseason, oh, so close. And the W is back. But the show tonight was in Western New York, Lions, Bills. Bills hoping to start it off right in their new stadium. Offense not an issue for either team in week one. Buffalo defeated Houston 36-31. Detroit defeated New Orleans 31-30. Detroit's first road game this season, QB Jared Goff, 0-3 versus the Bills in his career coming into this one. As for Josh Allen, 3-0 versus Detroit in his career, tied for his most wins without a loss. Joe Brady seeking to become the first Bills coach to begin his tenure 2-0. And the night didn't start out great. Bills standout defensive tackle Ed Oliver injured his hip in warmups and did not play. But it got better from there for Buffalo. Bills wasted no time finding their new end zone.
13: It looks like we're going to get tush-push time here for Allen.
14: James Cook right behind Allen under center. First and goal from the one. They push it over the left side, and he looks to be over the goal line. He is. Josh Allen in for a one-yard touchdown run, and the Bills are on the board first in the debut regular season game here at Highmark.
12: That from 97 Rock. Only fitting that the first touchdown in the new stadium comes from the star quarterback, and his star, it would only get brighter. Still in the first.
14: There's a snap. It's a blitz. Allen back to pass. Gets rid of it. Looking deep down the middle. Wide open is Josh Palmer, who's going to go for a 43-yard touchdown.
12: So that to Palmer. A few minutes later, Allen had another one to Dawson Knox for a 1-yard touchdown. And Buffalo piling it on in their

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3: 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Coming up on SportsCenter All Night. Josh Allen and the Bills welcome the Lions to their new home.
4: 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Looking deep down the middle, wide open is Josh Palmer, who's going to go for a 43-yard touchdown.
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5: And a 1-0 pitch swung on, well hit to left. This ball heading back. This ball is gone. A home run, Miguel Rojas.
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8: 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Never a dull moment in college football. The Lane Bowl in Oxford this weekend. MLB postseason, oh, so close, and the W is back. But the show tonight was in Western New York, Lions, Bills. Bills hoping to start it off right in their new stadium. Offense not an issue for either team in week one. Buffalo defeated Houston 36-31. Detroit defeated New Orleans 31-30. Detroit's first road game this season, QB Jared Goff, 0-3 versus the Bills in his career coming into this one. As for Josh Allen, 3-0 versus Detroit in his career, tied for his most wins without a loss. Joe Brady seeking to become the first Bills coach to begin his tenure 2-0, and the night didn't start out great. Bills standout defensive tackle Ed Oliver injured his hip in warmups and did not play. But it got better from there for Buffalo. Bills wasted no time finding their new end zone.
9: It looks like we're going to get tush-push time here for Allen.
10: James Cook right behind Allen under center. First and goal from the one. They push it over the left side, and he looks to be over the goal line. He is. Josh Allen in for a one-yard touchdown run, and the Bills are on the board first in the debut regular season game here at Highmark.
8: That from 97 Rock. Only fitting that the first touchdown in the new stadium comes from the star quarterback, and his star, it would only get brighter. Still in the first.
10: There's a snap. It's a blitz. Allen back to pass. Gets rid of it. Looking deep down the middle. Wide open is Josh Palmer, who's going to go for a 43-yard touchdown.
8: So that to Palmer. A few minutes later, Allen had another one to Dawson Knox for a 1-yard touchdown. And Buffalo piling it on in their new home. Still in the first half, Bills up 21-7.
10: Allen in the shotgun, takes the snap, back to pass, looking over the middle, rips it, and it's complete for a touchdown to Dalton Kincaid. A 16-yard touchdown pass. Allen ripped a laser right over the middle.
8: And the Bills were ripping the scoreboard, too, now up 27-7 after a failed PAT. For Kincaid, he'd finish with 7 receptions, 95 yards, a receiving touchdown. He's got

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3: First time here, I'm just proud of the guys. You saw a lot of the conviction, everything we kind of talked about.
4: Stroud in the shotgun, takes the snap, back to pass, pressure coming, he's...

0: right. Good morning, everybody. Happy Friday. Yes, you made it. Week is in the rearview mirror. The weekend is coming up fast. Hope you have a great one planned. Maybe you got nothing planned. You got to just sit around and watch football all weekend. Nothing wrong with that. Nothing wrong at all. As we welcome you in on a Football Friday, say good morning to one Brandon Stokely. How we doing?
1: Doing great. How's it going?
0: Good, good, good. What'd you think of that game last night? Boy, I mean, you want to talk about a guy who's at the peak of his powers right now. Josh Allen's got it all going. He's got it all going right now.
1: He does. Bills are playing great ball. Wow, through the first couple games. That's a real team. They're going to be tough to deal with, for sure. So, you know, beating up on the Texans in Houston, finding a way to win that game and score, you know, 36 points against that defense. And then you got your home opener and you put up 41. So, hey, you know, like we've been saying with the Broncos, it's a long season. But right now, you look at the best team in the AFC, you would have to say it's Buffalo. And the way Josh Allen's playing, you have to say he's probably the favorite to win the MVP.
0: Yeah, I think I would say that as well. And his rushing touchdown numbers are crazy. Do you realize he's only 17 rushing touchdowns away from passing Barry Sanders and tying Sean Alexander and Marshall Faulk?
1: Wow.
0: For touchdowns? What was the other stat I saw? That as of right now, he's 20th all-time in rushing TDs, and probably this year he will pass the likes of Corey Dillon, Jim Taylor, Marshawn Lynch, and Priest Holmes.
2: This is ridiculous!
0: He can finish in the top five all-time in rushing touchdowns when this is all said and done. If he doesn't get hurt.
1: Right.
0: If he doesn't get hurt, I still think that that's a ticking time bomb. You can't put yourself out there that often and think you're going to go forever without going unscathed.
1: He's only 30.
0: Yeah.
1: It's like Cam Newton. All of a sudden, those hits just showed up.
0: Yeah.
1: But look, he is balling.
0: He's balling.
1: He's playing at a very high level, and so is Buffalo.
0: Meanwhile, Bo Nix is looking forward to coming home and balling out in front of his beloved Bronco fans.
3: Big spark. There's nothing like a home field advantage, nothing like playing at home. I know as an away team what it's like to go and play in a loud environment. It's definitely not easy. There's a lot of variables and things that go into it, a lot of communication tactics, and it's just not easy. And that's what the crowd does. The crowd makes it not easy for them. So hopefully we'll have, you know, like we always do, a sellout. Hopefully we'll have a loud environment, and I expect it to be a really fun time being the home opener, and, I expect it to be loud. And essentially, what it is, it's a playoff game, you know, so I expect it to be that kind of environment, sort of like we had at the end of the season last year.
0: This is going to have to be like a playoff game. I think the Broncos are going to have to play playoff-worthy football to beat this Jacksonville team. This is a Jacksonville team that just strikes me. They are confident. They are believing in themselves. They are good. And Broncos are going to have their hands full. They better buckle up and bring it on Sunday.
1: Yeah, no, I agree. It's a well-coached football team, Jacksonville. And, you know, you talk about another guy that's hot right now, Trevor Lawrence. He played really good football last week. So you have to play a really good football game if you want to beat them. Even if it's at home, that doesn't matter. We saw what happened last year when Jacksonville just boat raced us at Empower Field. So going to have to play a really good game to beat the Jags.
0: Speaking of the Jags, Liam Cohen, Duval, with plenty of respect for this Broncos pass rush that did not make much of an impact last Monday.
4: Obviously, we know last year they led the NFL in sacks, and, you know, Bonito, the get-off, especially when they're at home and the guys can kind of tee off a little bit more, anticipating some of the silent cadences and counts. I think Allen is one of the more underrated players in the National Football League, especially in his rush. I think he has real rush from a three technique. I think the Quay Robinson kid that I really liked out of Alabama actually last year is continuing to come on for him. Ellis has done some good things. And Vance Joseph does a really nice job of putting those guys

0: in positions to be successful. Singleton's a good blitzer from the second level. Hufanga's a good blitzer from the third level. So it's not just the guys up front. They definitely mix it up. Vance does a nice job of making things look the same and creating a lot of problems for you pre-snap from a communication standpoint. He's got the backers mugged up in there a lot. And so it's a guessing game. Are they coming? Are they dropping? What are some of the ways that you can try to undress it? But it's challenging when they're well coached and it's well schemed up.
1: Q Robinson. I think you
2: Yeah.
1: called him Coy.
2: Yeah. I loved him coming out. I love that Coy. I'm like, Coy, do we have a, who is that? Who is he talking about?
1: Love that guy. Man.
2: Oh, gosh.
1: Think
2: He
1: of
2: was one
1: him
2: of my favorites.
1: like the son I never had.
2: Yeah, defense needs to bounce back. So, Trevor Lawrence, he threw for four touchdowns last week. I get it, it's against Cleveland, but he's feeling it right now in this defense. They have, obviously we've talked a lot about the personnel and what they have from the front end to the back end, but they got to put it together. And it is, when you play at home, that crowd noise certainly helps.
1: Well, you know how I feel about the importance of the run game. I think it's overblown at times, but you got to figure Jacksonville's going to come in here and definitely try to do that early. After what they saw Monday night, if they really believe that much in the Broncos pass rush and they're worried about it, they're going to try to negate it by running at them for a while.
2: Absolutely.
1: Better hold
2: Hey,
1: up.
2: see if they got their issues fixed.
1: Yep.
2: That's what you do. You're gonna test them. Hey, are their assignments, gap assignments, better? Is their tackling better? You're going to get tested. I mean, that's buckle up. That's what's going to happen moving forward also.
1: Got a request for you from Brandon in Erie. My son turns one on Sunday. Can little Kaysen get a shout out from Stoke?
2: Oh, happy birthday, little Kaysen. Shout out to you, my man. 1 year old. I love it. That's awesome.
1: There you go. We even gave you a little bonus.
2: A little Cody shout out.
1: Cody, wishing you happy birthday as well. What was that, Cody? What was that? Was that good boy? All right. Okay, we are off and rolling. It's also an Is It Just Me Friday, which, of course, is a Friday tradition unlike any other. You want to get that hot sports opinion off your chest. That's been on your mind all week. This is the time to unload before the weekend. 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Coming up next, reaction to Alex Singleton's agent firing back at Broncos Country and Broncos Media. Did he just make the situation worse? That's next.
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2: 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You're a slurper.
13: And backhanded apologies.
20: You know what? 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You were right. I was wrong. You're smart. I'm dumb. You're skinny. I'm fat.
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1: Getting warmed up here on a Friday, a Football Friday, and Is It Just Me Friday. Some Is It Just Me's on our Denver Sports YouTube chat presented by Sean Ponda. I love it when the listeners go at each other. I get to sit back and watch. Puck Civ 6407, Is It Just Me or the Jags going to come in here and thunder punch the Broncos? To which Joshua Sierra 748 said, yeah, it's just you. Mark Best 2287, Is It Just Me or is all the Davis Webb play calling focus distracted? Focus from the defense and VJ not showing up at all.
2: No, I think we've talked a lot about how bad the defense was.
1: Oh, apparently we have.
2: The tackling. Why?
1: Because Alex Singleton's agent has heard the chatter.
2: Oh.
1: So, do you see this?
2: No.
1: So
2: I haven't seen it.
1: Paul Sheehy, his agent, went out on Twitter, X, said, quote, the level of sheer ignorance of Broncos bloggers and self-proclaimed journalists continues to amaze and has never been higher. I get it. Rage baiting a passionate fan base gets clicks, but it doesn't take away from the ignorance or incompetence on display. Oh, okay. So, Paul, you think your client played a good game the other night? Is that what you're saying?
2: Yeah.
1: And a criticism of him is completely unfounded.
2: Yeah, we can't look at that defense and say, you know, not only did Alex not play well, but a lot of the defenders didn't play well. So that's not what we saw. All those missed tackles didn't happen.
1: Didn't I give Fs across the board? Now, a few F minuses were handed out.
2: Yeah.
1: And your client did get one of those.
2: Yeah.
1: But, yeah, let's be real, okay? And I get it. Increasingly, we live in a society where if you criticize anything or anybody, you know, you're a hater and all that. Sorry. You know, this is a passionate fan base. Get used to it, Paul. This is a passionate fan base, and they know their football, and they know what bad football looks like. And your client was right in the middle of a defense that sucked the other night. Own it.
2: Paul should know better. What are you doing? Did you watch that game?
1: Apparently he didn't.
2: Because it was terrible. I mean, this is supposed to be one of the best defenses in the league, and they couldn't tackle anything. Made Kenneth Walker look like Jim Brown. But we can't be critical of that. We can't criticize it because we're bloggers and what else did he say?
1: Self-proclaimed, air quotes, journalists.
2: Yeah. But we don't know what we're looking at.
1: Which, by the way, we're not journalists here.
2: No, not us.
1: Trust me. We got opinions.
2: Right.
1: Just like you do.
2: I know what I watched, and it wasn't good. So, I don't know what his standards are, but an agent shouldn't be running to, you know, defend his client after that game.
1: All that does is make Singleton look worse. Like you got somebody else fighting your battles for you.
2: Yeah, I mean.
1: And all you're doing is drawing more attention to it, too. And
2: well, that's the problem.
1: That's the big thing.
2: It's like when
1: Let it die.
2: It's like when you drop a pass as a receiver, if you throw your helmet and get all pissed off. Guess what you're doing? You're drawing more attention to the drop pass. I don't think Alex Singleton, hey, can you tweet this out and defend me here? I don't think he said that. I think his agent just did it. So I'm not putting that on Alex Singleton. But if I was him, I'd be like, hey, no, I don't need you to fight my battles.
1: Singleton was also a little defensive, a little passive-aggressive the other night when he was like, oh, I know, you all thought we were going to go 17-0. No, we didn't. No, we didn't.
2: No.
1: No, nobody was saying that. Nobody was saying that you're a Rams-like super team.
0: It's fitting your narrative.
1: Nobody was saying that. So don't get all, don't get your back up. Relax. Okay, we're still on your side, but you got to play better.
2: Yeah.
1: Play well, you get our praise. Play like crap, you hear about it. That's the way it should be.
2: Yeah, I mean, especially when the expectations are very high for this football team, for this defense. And when you play and perform like that, yeah, people are going to be critical of it. People are going to be disappointed. Fans are. So that's the way it works. That's the NFL. But the agent ought to know better. It's just a bad look. You're right. All you're doing is bringing more attention to how bad that defense played, how bad they tackled. That's what you're doing. Bad look.
1: But that said, I trust this defense. I will continue to trust this defense until the evidence is overwhelming that I can't. And they had a rough first night. I passed it off more to having not played much during the preseason. That was the plan. Keep these guys healthy for the regular season. We signed off on that plan. You and I were both adamant after the second preseason game. That's it. Put them in bubble wrap. We don't need to see them. But we did so with the understanding that they may not be razor sharp at the beginning of the season. That's the trade-off. That's the deal you sign up for. And we signed up for it. But now you got a game under your belt. Rush should be knocked off. Now go out and show us who you really are and what we think you are and what you better be.
2: Yeah, get that clear.
1: I got a little emotional there. Defending. Hey, you know me as the official spokesman of Broncos country. I get a little emotional, a little verklempt. Defending my people.
2: I love it.
21: Not doing too well.
2: I love that passion.
1: Good one, Ty.
2: Yeah. Got to go out there. I mean, it doesn't get easier, though, this week. So, for this defense.
1: Nope.
2: Like I said, Trevor Lawrence, ever since he got paired with Liam Cohen, the head coach over there, he has really taken off the last half of the year, last year, and then he continued it. First game of the year throwing four touchdown passes. So
22: Great young man. It's
2: not getting any easier.
23: Ooh-ball.
1: Yeah. Tommy Gun 5280, is it just me? Let's flush that Monday nightmare. Get the dub at home. There you go, Tommy Gun. You know the word of the week. The word of the week has been flush. Flush it out, baby. Flush it out. All right, big college football Saturday on tap. Both CU and CSU playing at the same time. That's going to be fun. And we'll preview. We'll hear from Deion Sanders. We'll hear from Jim Mora coming up next.
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37: Happy as a clown.
1: Welcome to a Football Friday. Mark will be along in half an hour. We'll see if he's figured out time zones this week.
2: Is he working today?
1: He is working today.
2: How long?
1: What I've been hearing is all 3 hours, 7 to 10.
2: Got to figure out that, I don't know, I think you got that story wrong about him. There's no way you can not know what time it is. Not today. Not in today's age. With phones, everything changes.
1: Do you know who we're talking about here? I'm not a smart man.
2: I do. I know he's not that smart, but he's not that dumb. So,
1: okay.
2: We'll see.
1: Okay.
3: Are you sure about that?
1: You fired up to go up to CSU tomorrow? For the game?
2: What time is the game?
1: Uh-oh. Why is that?
2: Just wondering what time.
1: Why
2: what time does it start?
1: Why is that a question?
2: What time does it start?
1: I think it starts at 5:30. Let me just confirm that here. I do believe it's 5:30 because I think both the Rams and Buffs. Yeah, it's 5:30. Nope, we're good.
2: Yeah,
1: 5:30. Rams and Buffs both playing at the same time. That's gonna be fun. Flip back and forth, hit the couch, get your stuff done early in the day, and then just relax. Watch some college football.
2: Yeah, CU playing at Northwestern and CSU hosting BYU.
1: Number 11 in the country. Let's get into those games. Deion Sanders, if you remember, even after blowing out Weber State last week, was not happy, was downright angry with his football team. Don't celebrate. Don't smell yourself. We have much bigger aspirations than beating Weber State. And he was asked the other day if he feels his team has received the message.
3: Responding, they understand we've given them a tremendous amount of statistics and knowledge based on penalties and certain things that we then succeed. I didn't feel like we were successful in a week ago. We could have done better. I don't want to sound like I'm ungrateful. We did. We're elated about that, but we got a long way to go. Jack, and I'm not here just to have a winning season. I want a winning season, but I want bigger than that. We're here to win it, man. That's our goal, is to win it, not just to compete. Turn in a good game and make some highlights and kids get player of the week. We're not just here for that. We're here to win it all.
1: We're going to learn a lot about CU tomorrow because right now, don't flip out, CU fan. Right now, CU is still a middle-of-the-pack Big 12 team with a lot to prove. Northwestern is a middle-of-the-pack Big 10 team with a lot to prove. So you get to go out on the road and beat a Northwestern team that, for some inexplicable reason, had last week off and has had 2 weeks to prepare for this game. You go there, you beat them in a game that I think a lot of us look at, okay, go take care of business. Doesn't have to be a pretty win. Just go out on the road, take care of business, get to 3-0. You do that, now you're really starting to send a message.
3: But I'm a darn winner.
2: Yeah, absolutely. You're right.
1: You're a way maker.
2: And you know, win a big one on the road. They started the season off with a big win at Georgia Tech. That was a big win. But you know, Georgia Tech, who's Georgia Tech? And then Weber State's Weber State, whatever. So Northwestern probably probably a better team than Georgia Tech. And you go on the road and win that one, and you go to 3-0. Now you're cooking a little bit.
1: Now
2: you got some momentum, and like Joel Klatt said, you look up there, and then your next game's at Baylor, 4-0, coming back home against Texas Tech is a possibility, but it starts tomorrow. Going out there
5: Christmas morning
2: and finding a way to get a win like they did that first week.
1: Yep, business trip tomorrow. That's what that is. That's a business trip. Go take care of business. Meanwhile, CSU will be hosting number 11 BYU, Jim Mora. You're 2-0, but now you take a big jump up in competition. Does anything change when you get ready to take on a team like the Cougars?
10: It doesn't change. I mean, we faced adversity in our first two games as well. Just steady, maintaining confidence, being poised, having composure, having trust in their training and their work ethic and the work that they've done going into that game, having trust in each other and the call coming in and just playing one play at a time, 6 seconds at a time, not worrying about what just happened or what's going to happen, but, you know, learning from the last 6 seconds and applying the lesson you learned going forward. And that's really the singleness of the single-mindedness that you have to be successful.
1: So we'll see just how quickly Mora has put his, you know, fingerprints on this program. This is pretty daunting. This is going to be pretty daunting to.
2: Yeah,
1: I just want him to hang. Just, you know, give me a good loss.
2: I'm with you.
1: Good loss.
2: I'm with you.
1: I'm fine with that.
2: BYU's a real team. I mean, you know, what are they? What did you say they were ranked 11th?
1: Yeah,
2: I mean they're a real team, and so they got a good quarterback, and that team is, you know, they've been around here the last couple years, so well coached football team, and I'm with you. Just hang around, be competitive. I think that's the big goal for CSU.
1: Hey, if you can pull off the upset, my goodness, that'd be amazing. But with a new coach, a new staff, 70 new players, you gotta be realistic. You gotta be realistic about this. I think people are. But go give him a game. Big game vibe in Fort Collins. That fan base is ready for it. So go put on a show.
2: Yeah, I'm looking forward to checking out that stadium. I've never been to it. So go out there and just be competitive.
1: Are you going to be hanging out there with Mr. Ram? You know who Mr. Ram is.
2: Mr. Ram TD.
1: No, not the Ram-bassador. No, I'm talking about
2: Joel Dreesen. I don't know.
1: He is the reigning right now Mr. Ram.
2: Yeah, I'm not sure. Kind of a big deal. I'm sure if they're there, we definitely will.
1: Okay.
2: Big game. Joel's got to be there for the big game.
1: Of course he does.
2: Right.
1: Of course he does. So we'll see what happens. And then the big game this weekend. Oh, what do you know? Sam Levitt, the quarterback of LSU, has been, he heals quickly.
2: Ooh.
1: Already been upgraded to questionable.
2: Wow. So doubtful to questionable.
1: Yeah.
2: Interesting. Very interesting.
1: Do you think there was ever an injury?
2: My leg! No.
1: No. Nothing. No. Totally fabricated.
2: Yeah.
1: Just because Lane Kiffin just wants to mess with people.
2: Right.
1: Yep.
2: He might have came in and said, oh, my shoulder's sore or my hamstring's a little sore. And then they just said, okay, well, let's play this up a little
1: bit. Let's have some fun, right?
5: He's an idiot and a fool.
2: Let's make you doubtful.
1: Coming up next, we'll get to some more Is It Just Me's. And Tebow Mania returns to Denver. Timmy is going to be on hand playing in front of his biggest fan. That's next.
11: Want to know what's really going on in the NFL and with the Broncos?
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1: Mark joining us in about 15 minutes from Phoenix as he actually has himself a good week two matchup. 1-0 Seattle at 1-0 Arizona. Drew Lock against Jacoby Brissett.
2: How about that?
1: How about that? He's going to spend some time with Drew Lock coming up this weekend.
2: Yeah. Arizona played really good last week. They look like a competent football team.
1: They did. They did. So we'll be
2: tested, though, a little bit more by Seattle than they did by the Chargers.
1: Fair, fair. So we got a question for you that comes from, looks like one of our newcomers on our Denver Sports YouTube chat presented by Sean Pond. I'll get to that here in just a second. He has a question for you. Said for Stokes, so I'm just going to read it and then sit back and let me do my thing. Let you do your thing.
2: Okay.
1: In the meantime, Tim Tebow is coming.
2: When are you going to read it?
1: I was going to, after this story.
2: Oh.
1: Tim Tebow is coming back to Denver. He's going to be the honorary flag planter before the game on Sunday. And he'll be there playing in front of his biggest, or performing, or there to watch one of his biggest fans in Bo Nix.
3: It'd be awesome to see him sort of in his environment, back at his spot, and our relationship's grown as we've gone on. And, you know, I remember meeting him a while back, watching him play, was a huge fan. He was my favorite quarterback growing up. And then as he was sort of the commentator and announcer SEC, I was able to get to know him a little bit more. And then now with, you know, being drafted with the Broncos and having that affiliation, we've been, you know, closer, been able to talk, been able to meet a couple times. So he's a great friend, great role model, and it'll be cool to have him out.
1: You ready to feel old or have one of those, my goodness, where is the time gone moments?
2: Yeah.
1: Do you realize that Tebow to DT, the walk-off, was over 15 years ago?
2: Wow. It's crazy.
1: Right?
2: Yeah.
1: 15 years ago. Huh. Man, can still remember it like yesterday. That place. I think now, over the last couple of years, the building has had moments where, you know, it's been really, really loud and everything like that. Certainly with 2015 and the AFC Championship game and everything like that. But for a while there, it took the new stadium some time to kind of get its sea legs, you know, to really start to feel like the old Mile High. And on this play, oh, wake up the echoes.
4: The Broncos have been in three overtime games this year. They won them all.
6: Got him
4: at the 40. It's Thomas at the 50. Stiff arm got him free to the 30, to the 20. Thomas to the 10. Denver's going on the New England. They win it on the first play of overtime.
1: Was that Sims in the background? Did you hear that? Right as Nance starts to call the play and you hear, got him. Like they got the right look. Safety. Where was the safety? Nobody was in the middle of the field.
2: No. I think that was Sims.
1: And he recognized it right away. Got him.
2: Yeah.
1: Even before the pass was completed. Got him. What a moment. What a moment. That place just shook. But, you know, it's the first time that Tebow's been back or will be back since that game.
2: Are you serious?
1: I'm reading directly, and I have no reason not to doubt the veracity of the report. That is from our very own Jake Shapiro, writing at DenverSports.com.
2: Wow.
1: And I'm surprised, but I'm not surprised, because as beloved as Tebow was here, I never really felt it completely reciprocated by him. I always felt that while he was here, he had so much more of a national platform, national agenda, national following. I never really felt that he truly, truly embraced Broncos country. And the fact that he hasn't been back here for 15 years, I think, proves that.
2: Now that you say that, you might be right. He hasn't been back since. Now, if you live on the East Coast, how many years did Tebow play here? He didn't play here long.
1: A couple of years.
2: Yeah, that was it. Now, he had some magical moments, obviously.
1: Yeah, but let's face it, his NFL career, as short and as journeyman as it turned out to be, it was made here.
2: He didn't do anything that year, that play, that game, of course. That season.
1: I mean,
2: that was it.
1: ESPN was doing Tebow centers. where they would devote a full hour to Tebow.
2: Yeah.
1: People Tebowing all over the world.
2: Yeah, it's good. Good for him. Good for him.
1: So
2: it wasn't, you know, that, I think that has something to do with it, too. It's, you know, you just had a cup of coffee here, really. But he, you know, he was polarizing. You know, you talked about him. And when he got his opportunity, he won.
1: But never was embraced by John Elway. Never.
2: No, I think you looked at it and just knew that that wasn't sustainable.
1: Correct.
2: You know, that style of play.
1: Here's your question. This is from Mr. Dawson 27 on our Denver Sports YouTube chat presented by Sean Ponda. Stoke, is Sean Payton's offensive playbook now incapable of racking up high scores like in the Saints days because it's been figured out by defenses, or is the difference in player talent the only difference?
2: Yeah, no, I don't think it's been figured out by defenses. You know, when you got Drew Brees throwing to Michael Thomas and Reggie Bush running the ball and Jimmy Graham and Jeremy Shockey, when you have those guys, I mean, you know, okay. I think those guys could still go out today and put up a lot of points in today's game. So, no, I don't think defenses have figured it out. I think the Broncos offense needs to execute better. And I think also, you know, it's not just, I think Davis Webb, you're going to see his, you know, the difference between the things that he's going to be bringing to the table than what Sean did. So he's trying to upgrade this offense a little bit also with some of the motion, some of the shifts, some of the things that he's going to do that are different than what Sean did. So he's adding those wrinkles to this offense. And we saw it last week, and some of it didn't work. You know, the first play of the game obviously didn't work with the arm at motion with Jalen Waddle motioning around Bo Nix. And then you saw it on the touchdown with Jalen Waddle in the backfield, the touchdown pass to Ingram. So there are some different wrinkles that he's going to be adding to this offense. But no, I don't think it's been figured out.
1: I find it funny that, you know, when all off season, Davis Webb is going to be the play caller, and everyone's excited about what Davis Webb is going to do, and this and that. And then after just one game, hey, it's not Davis Webb's fault. He's saddled with Sean's offense. The more things change, the more they stay the same, huh, Stoke? The more they stay the same. So, yeah. Saw our guy James Marillette. Oh, boy, look at Ben Johnson and Joe Brady's offenses, and look how much more advanced they are than Sean's. All right, give me Josh Allen. Give me their offensive line, Buffalo's offensive line, which I think has been completely intact for about 4 years. Give me, as of right now, give me Caleb Williams over Bo Nix and some of the talent they have there.
5: Traitor!
1: No, I'm just being real. And then see how the offense looks.
2: Yeah.
1: Still comes down to players, folks. Still comes down to players. And it comes down to the players going out, performing, and executing. They didn't do that last week.
2: Right. They have to do that, but also coaching helps.
1: It helps.
2: I mean, you look at Jacksonville. Trevor Lawrence was, like, trending to be a bust.
1: Yep.
2: And all of a sudden he gets Liam Cohen, different offense, and it's like, okay.
1: But the talent was there. It was just waiting to be brought out. He was a generational. I mean, he was one of the few first overall drafted quarterbacks that people were like, this guy cannot miss. He has missed up until now, but he seems to be figuring it out. And just how hot is this Jacksonville team coming to town? We'll preview it. And we'll also hear from Bo Nix, who says, hey, Broncos country, Monday night wasn't as bad as it looked. That's next.
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1: Mark, when does that stop? Not letting your teammates down after you finish playing? Because it seems like it. You let us down a lot.
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3: Happy Friday, everybody. Happy Football Friday to all of you as we get rolling here in the 7 o'clock hour. And say good morning to our guy, Mark Schlereth. Join us live from Phoenix, Arizona. He's going to be calling the Cardinals against Drew Lock and the Seattle Seahawks. Good morning, Mark. Do you know what time it is and where you are?
0: I do. I'm in Arizona. I know that. And I do know it is, 6 o'clock here in Arizona, 7:02 in Colorado.
1: So what actually happened? I'm calling baloney on the whole time thing last week. Because there's just no way in today's world where the technology, the way that it is, your phone obviously changes time automatically. You don't even have to do it anymore, right? The clocks in the room are going to tell you what time it is. So,
0: yes.
1: So what happened last week? Why did you leave work early?
0: Yeah. So last week, why you were off?
1: Yes.
0: You want to know why I left work early? Why you were off?
3: Touché.
0: Okay. Let me just explain it to you really quick. So I'm sitting here doing the thing, and I am the worst when it comes to time zones. And you're right. You got your phone. I'm not paying attention to it. I'm on the computer. I was doing it on the AirLink thing, so I got everything locked in. And I was telling Mike, hey, man, I got to go because we're leaving at 9 o'clock or 9:30. So I got done with what was 9 o'clock in Denver, but it was 8 o'clock in Vegas. So I jump in the shower. I run downstairs. I grab a cup of coffee, and I'm sitting around waiting for the crew. And it's like, where is it? So I started texting, like, hey, man, are we leaving? When are we go? Where are you guys at? And they're like, dude, it's 8:30. We're leaving in an hour. And so I was like, oh, shoot. So I screwed it up. So then I came back sulking upstairs. I was like, well, I'm not going to jump on now because I sound like a total idiot, which I am.
1: Yes.
0: But, yeah, that's what happened to me last week. So now I'm locked in right now. I'm locked in to Pacific time, although – the next time I'm in Arizona, which I'm sure I'll be here a couple of times, I think they go to Mountain eventually. I don't know. The whole thing is screwy. Arizona's weird like that.
1: Yes. Yes, you're right.
3: We're not changing the clocks this year, right?
1: I don't know.
3: Didn't that pass? Didn't that change? We're not doing the clocks this year?
1: Are we sure? 100%?
0: I have no idea.
3: I'm 99%.
0: They talked about it.
3: I'm 99%
0: sure.
3: I'm 99. Ty, is that correct? Are we changing the clocks back this year? It's a good question because it's supposed to be coming up like in a month or two.
0: Yeah.
3: Are we doing it, Johnny Fever?
4: I don't know, but I think Arizona changes regardless.
3: Oh.
1: I'm so confused. Can we find out if we're changing clocks this year?
0: Yeah.
3: Look that up, Johnny.
0: Somebody's got to know out there.
3: Johnny right. Scripps.
0: Mike, are the Olympics still in Utah, Salt Lake City in 2030?
3: Can't wait. I cannot wait.
0: Yeah.
3: All right, let's get into it, folks. Bo Nix talking yesterday and said, hey, Broncos country, relax a little bit. After looking at the film, it wasn't as bad as you think.
5: A long time ago, you never play as bad as you think, and you never play as good as you think. So for us, it was the case of we didn't play as bad as what we thought. We just, there at the end of the game, we didn't get many third down conversions. And, you know, we felt like it was 7-7, 14-7, and 21-7 for a long time in the game. So it was reachable, and, we were in it for a while. We just didn't help ourselves by any means. And you watch the film, and there's a couple good things, and then we're all of a sudden back, you know, because of a penalty or something, and you just can't win this league like that. So overall, it wasn't, you know, we're not going to press the panic button, and, we're not freaking out. We're not starting from scratch or anything. We feel like we're still in a good spot, and we just didn't play great by any means, and we got to play better.
3: All right, Bo, give us some examples of what the offense did well.
5: I thought we did a really efficient job getting in and getting out of the huddle. We didn't have movement issues. We didn't have cadence issues. We did a great job in communication. For the most part, guys were doing the right thing, executing. I would say it's just a technique or a couple things here and there that we didn't follow through with on the play. But I think going on the road in a hostile environment, I thought we handled the noise and the elements pretty good.
3: All right, Stoke, you have the same view that the offense isn't that far off from being able to go out and click and look real good?
1: Sometimes it just takes a third down conversion to get going. But I thought it looked pretty bad. I mean,

0: in and out of the huddle. That's a positive. Really?
1: Well, last year there were times where it seemed a little bit chaotic.
0: The standard should be a little bit higher than that. And there was a few times in that game where they were being rushed at the line of scrimmage. And it was hurry, hurry, clap, clap, clap, clap, you know, snap it, snap it. Yeah, there's a lot of things they need to clean up offensively. It was pretty bad. Now, was there some positives there? Of course. But overall, pretty bad performance by that offense. And they got to clean up a lot.
2: Yeah, I'm 100% with you. I mean, getting in and out of the huddle. Hey, my Pop Warner team can do that. Way to go. In and out of the huddle. And motions and all that stuff, great. But like Soak said, that's basic standard stuff, man. Yeah, I mean, we expect that. We expect to be able to get in and out of the huddle. We expect to be able to line up in the right formation. That takes no talent. Getting in and out of the huddle, lining up in the right formation, it takes zero talent to do any of that. That's just whether you studied and prepared or not. So, of course, you should be able to do that. Execute the blocks. Have a scheme that actually works. Like, those are the things that you look at and you say, man, that just was not even close to being good enough. And I know you have to go out there and say, hey, don't panic. We're going to be okay. I mean, I get that. But I don't come from that world. I come from that you better panic because you guys were awful. That's the world I come from.
0: Yeah, I mean, they got to get things fixed quickly. I mean, you're not going to all of a sudden, you know, throw out this offense and start, you know, try to find a new offense to run and just because you had one bad game. But you also got to realize that, man, you got to clean up a lot of stuff, right, and get a lot of things fixed. Or Jacksonville going to come in here and do what they did to you last year. So, you know, a lot of questions surrounding this offense. I thought they would be much better. You saw Jalen Waddle just have one catch. Cortland just two catches. The ball's not going down the football field. The run game was meh. So a lot of questions about what this offense is going to be this year.
1: Well, it's a cliche in football that you make your biggest improvement between week one and week two, game one, game two. So let's hope that happens here with the Broncos. It is an Is It Just Me Friday where we give you a chance to get those opinions that have been just sort of festering all week long. Get them off your chest. Give it to us in the form of Is It Just Me? Want plenty of opinion, humor, snark. Throw in a Brandon Stokely French Cajun word or phrase of the week. Still hoping that we get one, you know, this week. We'll see. I can only hope. But hit us up on the RamosLaw.com text line 303-713-1043. 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Yeah, coming up next, let's take a look at this Jacksonville team. And the numbers suggest that Broncos better buckle up the chin straps because this is going to be a bear come Sunday. That's next.
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1: We will be asking great questions to James Palmer when he joins us coming up at 8 o'clock. In the meantime, we'll get to the Jags and why they're going to be such a formidable test in just a minute. But we got this question asked of us on the RamosLaw.com text line, 303-713-1043. Why are you guys not hounding the defense like you are the offense? They were just as horrible. Why are you not on Vance Joseph's case? All right, Stoke, start with you.
0: I think we've been very critical of the defense and how they played. I mean, how many missed tackles did they have? We talked about it. We haven't seen that many missed tackles in years. It was about as bad as it gets when it comes to tackling. Now, can they clean that up? I feel more optimistic about the defense improving more quicker than the offense. And I think it's just one thing with this defense. It's like, okay, hey, you got to clean up the tackling. And if you do that, then it's going to look much different. So... But I think we've been very critical of what we saw from that defense on Monday night, Mark.
2: Yeah, I mean, the gap assignment and the tackling, and we have. I mean, Alex Singleton's taken a rash of garbage, you know. I mean, Riley Moss has taken a rash of crap. I mean, everybody was in on that, you know, that abysmal game. And so we've been all over that as well. But, you know, I think the biggest thing is we have a lot more faith or a lot more knowledge or a lot more – we've got a lot more of a sample size of Vance Joseph's defense over the years. We don't have that with Davis Webb. We don't have that with this offense. So when all of a sudden you go out there and say, hey, is Bo going to make the leap in year three? Hey, is this offense going to, you know, do what they did in the preseason? Hey, is this offense going to – and it looks like that. That's the most alarming thing, and that's what we don't have any history of. We don't have a history of them bouncing back. Vance Joseph bounced back, and that defense started playing well after that 70-point debacle in Miami years ago. So we have a history of that. We don't have a history of with Davis Webb.
0: Yeah, I think that's well said. I'm still trying to figure out the rash of garbage.
2: Rash of garbage?
0: Yeah, you just threw that in there. I don't know. That might be the first time I ever heard. Is that?
2: That just is off the top of my head. So
0: is that a saying?
2: No, it's just it's my saying.
0: Oh,
2: it's a my saying thing. You know, that's like when you say wandering around. You know, it's just one of those things that just kind of rash and garbage.
0: What does that mean?
2: I don't know.
0: You don't know?
2: Okay. No, I don't know.
0: Evans, do you have an idea?
4: Nope.
0: Okay. All right, just trying to clarify.
2: All right.
4: But it's
2: good. I'm glad we had the conversation.
1: It's stuff like that that makes you too special. So yeah, that's all. That's all. The Jaguars.
8: I don't know why. Every time that gets me.
1: That and fart noises. I don't know why. All right. The Jaguars coming to town with a hot regular season team and a hot regular season offense. So, do you guys realize in their last 9 regular season games dating back to last year and last week, they've won 9 in a row? They've won 9 regular season games in a row, 9 times. And during that time, they have been the highest scoring offense in the NFL at 34 points per game. Trevor Lawrence, who it's taken a while, but now seems to be living up to that billing that he was going to be a generational quarterback coming out of college.
23: Yeah, I think all that stuff is funny because I've been through a lot of, you know, good and bad, and doesn't move the needle much for me. So it just is what it is. I think our team, we played well on Sunday, so hopefully our whole team's getting a little bit of credit for it. But at the end of the day, we got another one this Sunday in Denver. So people forget pretty quickly in this league, whether it's good or bad. So we got to move on.
1: Boys, buckle up the chin straps. This one, you are going to have to play playoff caliber football, Brandon Stokely, to win this game.
0: Yeah, absolutely. That's a real team over there. And Trevor Lawrence is playing the best football of his career. They got a good thing going. So, you know, they got quality wide receivers. They got a really good tight end. And their defense is tough. So, you know, you don't win, what did you say, 9 in a row?
1: Yep.
0: Regular season games, you don't win 9 in a row dating back to last year by just being an average football team. And they're a confident group, too. They take on their head coach's identity, and they came in here last year and beat the Denver Broncos up. So it's not like they're intimidated by playing at Empower Field. So you got to play a really good football game if you want to beat the Jags.
2: The Jags will capture both lines of scrimmage. That's what they do, defensively and offensively. Leon Cohen comes from a history of the wing T offense. That's what his dad coached. Coached him in high school. He puts elements of that into his game plan. The one thing about Liam Cohen, when he became an offensive coordinator coming over from the Sean McVay tree, is that dude understands the run game. Like, he literally really understands the run game, and they're a physical, hard-nosed running football team. Trevor Lawrence only threw it 23 times last week. That's all he needed. And so you manage Trevor Lawrence. He'll have some unbelievable throws, and then he'll have a couple of throws where you're just like, dude, that was really bad. But he's eliminated a lot of the mistakes. I'd say what, they're a really good football team. And that defense of Jacksonville, to me, is big time. They're legit.
1: Now, here's where I'll make the case for the Broncos and why maybe look at what happened last year with maybe a little bit of an asterisk put on it. The Broncos went into that game against Jacksonville having won 11 in a row. They'd won 11 in a row. So 11-game winning streaks in the NFL are very unusual. And so, in many respects, they were due. They were due. And they had just come off an emotional win over Green Bay, in which they rallied in that game to win it. So, and here comes Jacksonville, a team that, you know, can maybe come in here and sneak up on you a little bit. And I think that was part of what went on last year when these two teams played. Broncos' eyes are going to be wide open for this one. And also factor this in. If Jacksonville comes into this game and it has a big game feel about it, Stoke Jacksonville still has a lot to prove when it comes to, are they a big-time football team? Because they had an 8-game winning streak going into the playoffs a year ago, and they were home. And guess what? They lost to the Buffalo Bills 27-24. So they had everything there in front of them. They had the momentum. They were at home, all that kind of stuff. They just couldn't overcome the positive vibes of Zach Bye and his kids wearing the Josh Allen jerseys that day.
0: Joshua Palmer Allen. But it wasn't like.
1: Is he here? I don't want to throw hands.
0: No,
1: I don't
0: feel you like better hands watch
3: today.
0: Yourself.
3: I don't feel I like want to pound his ass.
0: Friday. Yeah, just good vibes going into the weekend.
1: Like, I don't feel like fighting today.
0: No.
3: I have thrown hands on a number of occasions.
0: But you see what they did last year and how they lost in the playoffs in that matchup against the Bills. And you're expecting, if you're a Jags fan, for them to take that next step this year. And, you know, they started off with a bang last week. Yeah, Trevor Lawrence, like Mark said, he only threw the ball 23 times, 18 for 23, but he had four touchdowns. And a couple of those throws were big time. So, yeah, it's going to be a great challenge for this team. This is what this team needs. Let's see. Let's see what you're all about. You're the 2026 Broncos. Not the 25 Broncos anymore. It's the 2026 Broncos. Let's see what this team's all about with Davis Webb calling the plays. Let's get the football down the field. Get the football to your playmakers. But it's going to be a tough challenge.
2: Yeah, I'm really excited to see what they do from a formational standpoint. If they condense things, if they get heavy, if they do some of the things they did well in the preseason. I will tell you, this front, the two edge setters on this front for Jacksonville, not that anybody knows their names, but they're damn good players, like really good players. So this is a challenge. This will be a big challenge. This is a bigger challenge. To me, this is a bigger challenge than what you faced last week against the Kansas City Chiefs from just a personnel standpoint up front.
1: All right, so yeah, these names on defense, you got Trayvon Walker.
2: The beast, absolute beast off the edge.
1: Eric Armstead, Devon Hamilton, Josh Hines Allen.
2: Mm-hmm.
1: Different Josh Allen.
2: Yeah, different Josh Allen, but really good edge players, and the Hamilton kid is just a huge man.
1: By the way, who do you guys think Travis Hunter will be on? Do you think he'll follow somebody, or do you think it'll just be whoever lines up on his side?
4: That guy right there is a winner.
0: Yeah, I don't know how they do it.
1: Yeah.
0: Yeah, we'll see. You know, I don't know if they just leave him on one side or if they travel him.
2: Yeah.
0: But I think if they do travel him, he'll probably be on Waddle.
1: Yeah.
2: Yeah. I don't know. I don't know that they'll travel him. Again, I haven't looked at them. I don't know what they do. Sometimes they'll take your best corner. You'll put him into the boundary and just keep him as a boundary corner playing against the X, which would put him on Cortland most of the time. But I have no idea what they're going to do. So we'll have to find out.
1: All right. Well, coming up in four down territory, Sean Payton looks back on what he thought of Travis Hunter coming out of college. We'll hear that during Four Down Territory. We're going to hear more from Sean. Hey, is all good between Sean and Davis Webb? We'll also preview a big day in college football with both the Buffs and Rams playing at the same time. We'll hear from Deion Sanders and Jim Moore. Big, big half hour of football coming up next.
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0: I should have known those were Mark's talking points and not yours. 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
1: You know, just listening to that promo, reminder, Stink, you haven't made me laugh like that in a while.
2: No?
1: No. I've probably been guilty of some overlaughs with some of your material.
0: Yeah.
2: No.
0: Slightly.
2: No. Don't let Stoke come between us. Don't let Stoke come. We got
0: Evans is the king of overlaughing at Mark's bad jokes.
2: No.
0: Yeah.
2: No.
0: Just the truth. Keeping it a buck.
1: Now, that was a genuine laugh right there.
2: Yeah.
1: Good job, Stoke. All right. Let's get more into Broncos and Jags. We'll get to CU and CSU and their games coming up here in just a little bit. Four down territory on deck as well. Is Josh Allen the clear runaway favorite for MVP just not even two full weeks into the NFL season? Let's All right, Ty, that was an authentic laugh, too. No overlap there. Sean Payton, hey, is all good between you and Davis Webb?
26: It didn't go for any of us as we would have hoped, right? I mean, I said in the meeting this morning, there was dirt on a ton of people's hands, starting with me. And so we got to learn from that. It's quick turnaround. You can't get to the next game quick enough. And I'm sure the same way for him.
1: All right, guys, I'll start with you, Stoke. The number one thing that you think Davis Webb takes from Monday night that he'll look to do different on Sunday?
0: Well, I think, you know, run the ball a little bit more early in the football game and get your playmakers the ball in their hands. You got to find ways to get the ball to Courtland and to Jaylen Waddle. You just do. And to take a few more shots down the field. Try to be more explosive. Even if it's incomplete, you at least letting the defense know we will throw it over the top. You keep being aggressive. Okay, y'all keep doing all these different things. We're just not going to dink and dunk. We're going to take some shots down the field. You have to try to soften them up a little bit. So I think those are the main things.
2: Yeah, I mean, I like all that stuff. You know, I'm a big believer in doing what you do well and what they did well in the preseason. And I've talked about condensed formations, getting bigger. I want to see them run the ball and then play their hit their play action stuff off of that. You can have those big shots and those big plays when you only have two wide receivers on. You don't have to be in three wides or four wides like you were last time. And the other big thing I think that they need to do, they just played out of shotgun way too much last week. I just looked at what they did in the preseason, and then they completely got away from that successful kind of recipe in the preseason, almost like they were going to trick Kansas City. Like, hey, they're not going to prepare for this because we didn't do as much of it. So get back to being what you – or get back to doing the things you did well in the preseason and play from there. I'd like to see them much more under center and do some of that stuff in the play action and run the ball better.
1: Well, as far as this offense and getting this offense into a rhythm, which clearly was not there on Monday, Sean Payton, what has to happen to get an offense going like that?
26: Question, and yet it really depends on, like, all right, historically, what's the defense? You know, what are the things that you want to do early? And that could vary based on who you're playing. You know what I mean? And so... got years of the opening 15 plays. You know, some you roll through it. Those are like, you know, you want to almost save those for the following year. And then I remember playing Pittsburgh the one year we were going to establish the run. The first three plays of the game, the offensive line was going to be in charge of the first down. Play one, first and 10. Play two was second and 10. Play three was third and 10. And I was like, all right, enough with that, you know. So sometimes how you think a game might unfold unfolds differently, but a lot of it is opponent driven.
1: Oh, Stoke, that had to kill Stink right there. They came out, three plays.
0: This is on the offensive
1: this
0: line.
1: This is your drive offensive Let's line. Go. And after three plays, dup, looks like we can't do it today.
7: Yeah, throw your hands up, throw it every down. Yeah, why not? Like, this is to go into pass protection the rest of the game. I guarantee you they lost that game. But that, you know, whatever. I mean, that's the way it goes.
0: 2 yards and a cloud of dust. It's going to pay off, though, in the fourth.
7: Damn right it will.
0: It's going to pay off.
1: I could easily see them come out for this first drive and say, okay, everybody wants us to run the ball. We didn't do it enough. We didn't commit to it. Here you go. First drive. These next three plays are yours. Offensive line and running backs. Here you go. I can see that.
0: Yeah. Hopefully it doesn't turn out like it did the last time he did that.
1: Oh, then they'll move on.
7: Right.
1: Oh, I have no doubt about that. They'll move on.
7: I can see that too, Mike. But, I mean, don't do it from a position of weakness. Don't get in gun and have gun runs and, you know, try to take your tight ends and block corners. I mean, what are we doing? Don't do that. Don't set yourself up for failure and go, oh, well, we can't run the ball. Let's throw it every down because, you know, we're doing something that's ridiculous. I mean, so give yourselves a chance at least.
1: If there's one thing I want to see, and you and I Stink, we definitely have differing opinions when it comes to the running game, the role of the running game, all that. But I am in complete agreement. I loved the look that they had in the preseason when Stidham and Ellinger were in there, and they were under center, and they had the power eye, the offset eye. They had multiple tight ends, and they were throwing out of that. It wasn't like it was just run. They were throwing out of it with a lot of success, but. It just seems, I don't know, do we have to start looking at Bo Nix in year three as a guy who just can't handle playing under center? Because, I mean, the evidence would suggest they don't think he can.
7: Yeah, I don't know, but you better figure it out, and you better work on your footwork, and you better be better under center. I mean, he could play under center. He's played under center. It's not like he's never under center. You know, and maybe he's a little bit more comfortable in gun, whatever the case may be, and if that's what you want to do in your known passing situations where you're second down 7+, third down 7+, I get it. I mean, I get that. But, you know, you look at Josh Allen. Josh Allen is one of the top quarterbacks under center in football. You look at, you know, like that game last night between Detroit and Buffalo. Like, they're going to play under center a bunch. And I just believe you need to. And, again, I go back to last year. The top 10 under center teams in football, 8 of them went to the playoffs. And the two that were represented in the Super Bowl was the Seahawks, number 2, and I think New England was number 3 as far as being under center. So it just, like, it is a trend, and it does work, and it does help your protection, and it helps your run game, and it helps your play-action game.
0: Yeah, I think Bo can handle that, you know, being under center. Maybe he would prefer to be in the shotgun, but you need to be able to do a little bit of both. Give yourself some flexibility there with play calling and give the defense different looks, certainly. But being able to be under center, it presents a different challenge for defenses than being in the gun.
1: All right, let us pivot to college football as we've got this is one of those days tomorrow. Get everything you got to get done. Get the errands run. Get the work done around the house done so that you can just plop down on the couch at about 5:30 and watch and go back and forth, if you like, between CU and CSU, both playing at the same time. CU at Northwestern, CSU hosting number 11 BYU, and looking ahead to the matchups, Deion Sanders feels like his young quarterback, Juju Lewis, continues to grow not only as a player, but as a leader, as evidenced by the fact that he took his offensive lineman out to dinner.
14: Guys make mockery when I said he's coming around the mountain, right? Remember that? Yeah, he's coming. He's coming. You can't expect certain things to happen expeditiously because he hadn't played a lot of football at this level. But he's coming. That's a wonderful start to take those guys. Those guys, your bread and butter. If you don't have a relationship with those guys, I don't know what it's going to be like in the future. That's a wonderful way to get relationships started. It really is. But you got to manage those and keep those going. And that's the task, and we got to do that.
1: More proof of the NIL world we live in. Something tells me that Juju didn't take his lineman to dinner at the dining hall. That he was able to spring for a pretty nice dinner out somewhere. Did you ever get taken out to dinner, guys, by your quarterbacks in college?
0: No. Burger King.
1: Yeah, right? Meet me at the dining hall. I'll have a tray ready for you.
0: We had the worst food, too. It was so bad.
1: Did you?
0: Oh, so bad.
1: Really?
0: Terrible. Terrible, terrible. Ooh. Ooh.
7: Here's my punch card, right? Here's my punch card. You get a free dessert.
1: Hey, listen, I didn't use my card this week. Can I take all my offensive linemen out to dinner here at the dining hall?
7: Yeah.
1: So, but hey, guys, how do you feel about CU and their chances of going to 3-0 against a Northwestern team that's, you know, solid, but nothing fancy. But they have had 2 weeks, Stoke, to prepare for the game.
0: Yeah. They've only played one game, so that's probably a positive for CU that, you know, they have a couple under their belt. I think I like Northwestern in this one. Yeah, I like Northwestern.
1: Wow. What? Wow. You're still slow to come around on Deion,
7: CU,
1: aren't you?
7: Hey.
1: You're digging in.
0: Mark, I don't know.
1: You're digging in.
0: I don't believe. You're on that hill,
1: and you're digging in.
7: Wow.
0: I don't believe. Sorry.
7: CU is your personal Gabe Landeskog.
0: Yep.
7: That's what it is.
15: You don't believe.
0: Yeah. What do you think, Mark?
1: Deion's your Gabe.
15: Foolishness.
7: I think CU's going to win this. I don't know much about Northwestern, but a bunch of smart kids. I don't have a lot of faith in a bunch of smart kids out there. Like, a couple of smart kids is good. Too many smart kids, not great for a football team. That's my analysis right there.
1: Wow, that's good.
0: Hard hitting analysis.
1: They're too smart to be good at football. Is that what you're saying?
7: Yeah, a couple of smart kids are great.
16: You're a freaking genius, you idiot!
7: Like, your center needs to be smart. You know, your quarterback needs to be smart. Maybe your safety, middle linebacker. You know, calling things. After that, you need some dumb guys on your team. Dumb dumbs. But how do you think Stoke and I made it for so long?
1: Good point. Good point. Yeah. Fair enough. Fair enough.
16: Idiot.
1: So,
0: who do you like, Evans?
1: I think Northwestern wins. Sorry.
15: That don't sit well with me.
1: I know it doesn't.
15: Foolishness.
1: I know it doesn't. I just...
15: You don't believe.
1: I don't believe yet. Nope. But if you could go to Northwestern and take care of business, I mean, this is nothing. I'm not expecting fireworks or anything like that. This is just go on the road, take care of business, get a win. I don't care what it looks like, and get out of town.
15: But I'm a darn winner.
1: I just don't know if you got enough winners on your team yet, Deion. I just don't know if this is a team that is mature enough and disciplined enough and experienced enough and together enough as a team to just go out on the road and take care of business.
7: Here's what I like about them, though, Mike, and CU has never been, you know, dominate the line of scrimmage, run the ball, do all that stuff, you know, defend the run. Man, their first two games, that's what they've done.
1: Yep.
7: And that gives me, like, I look at that and go, wow, this is a different kind of program that Deion is building now. Like, he's gotten away from that, let's just be flash and let's just, you know, recruit athletes and let's just out-athlete people. Now they're like, hey, you know, with the new offense and defensive coordinators, this is like real life football, and that gives me some hope.
0: Yeah, I think, though, you got to look at who they beat.
7: Mm-hmm.
0: Okay, yeah. Oh, okay. We're winning up front in the trenches. I mean, do you realize that Georgia Tech gave up 299 yards rushing the next week after, you know, losing to Colorado?
7: Yeah.
0: No. They almost 300 yards rushing. So are they?
1: That was against who? That was against
0: Tennessee.
1: Tennessee.
0: Are they even any good? You know, Georgia Tech. So. Yeah, I just need to see it. I need to see a little bit more. Just because you beat a bad Georgia Tech team and, you know, Weber State, you know.
8: Foolishness.
2: Hey, this is not grilling. They're Weber steak. We're not out there grilling. This is Weber steak. The Wasatch Front.
0: And I'm not going to all of a sudden, you know, think that you're a great football team. So go out there, beat Northwestern, and then I'll start believing a little bit more. How about that? Is that fair? Right.
8: Foolishness.
0: Yeah. Okay.
16: Looks like there's a good chance.
8: When I talk back.
16: Looks like there's a good chance of rain tomorrow too for that game. So we'll see. It's I think it's going to be a low scoring. Yeah, I think it's going to be a low scoring
0: rain in Chicago.
16: Yeah, low scoring, tight game. I think it's going to be a tight game. I could easily see this being, you know, one score game. Either way, who makes the plays?
0: Yeah, I think the spread's like 3 points,
16: three and a half. Northwestern is favored. Meanwhile, you got CSU getting ready for a daunting task.
0: The point spread's 3.5, and Evans, with breaking news, it's going to be a close game. It's going to be a touchdown either way type of football game. That's
2: good analysis.
0: Yeah, great job, Mike.
16: Okay, well,
0: it's awesome.
16: It was a field goal spread the other night, and Mark had the Broncos winning 31-13.
2: Yeah, I had it. I reversed.
8: You
2: it. Kansas City that won it.
16: So what does that have to do with it?
2: I don't pay attention to the spread.
16: Okay.
0: Oh,
16: all right. Well,
2: I lost 50 on that one, too.
0: Do you know how much money you have in your slush fund?
2: Yeah, I got right now $90.
0: $90. Okay. Right. Do you want to get frisky?
16: You want to get frisky with CU?
0: CU?
16: Do you believe?
0: Right.
2: Do you believe? No, I don't want to get frisky with CU.
0: No. So you don't believe that much?
2: I don't believe that. Not enough to bet any money on it. No.
0: You got them winning, and you could get points.
16: Right.
0: That's an easy double up right there. Flip your money. Crypto King, talk to him.
16: That's what I would do.
2: Hey, don't start pressing. Don't start pressing me on what I believe and what I don't believe. I don't believe that much.
16: Meanwhile, CSU is a 17.5 point dog at home to number 11. BYU. This is going to be a tough one, but hey, Jim Mora with this pledge to CSU fans.
17: Hefty challenge. It's going to be a tough one, and we will fight. I can promise all CSU fans will fight. A really good team BYU has, ranked number 11 in the country. Those are the challenges we love. Those are the challenges we live for. So I'm excited about this week.
16: I would run through a wall for that coach.
0: I'm gonna fight. He's going to make us proud. He's going to make me proud. I'm going to be in the building. Going, what's with it? North?
16: North.
0: Going north.
16: North on I-25.
0: Might have to have the wife drive.
16: Way up north. Maybe you stop at Bucky's along the way.
0: Ooh. Bucky's.
16: You would.
0: Right,
16: do,
0: load up.
16: You would do yes. well at Bucky's.
0: Yeah.
16: You would do
0: I've
16: well
0: been
16: at
0: in Bucky's. Bucky's once.
16: You would do well at Bucky's.
0: I like.
16: Boom,
0: boom,
16: chubby chum chums.
0: I like CSU. I think that's a good, well-coached football team.
16: But, and some people have brought up, well, you know, there was that time back in 1994 that CSU beat a ranked BYU team. They did. It was 28-21 at BYU, but that was a CSU team that was in the process of going 10-2 that year and finishing ranked 16th in the nation and having a top-10 offense in the nation as well. So that was a good CSU team. Still figuring out what this year's team has, but that's the beauty of tuning in tomorrow. We're going to learn a lot about CU and CSU and see if these 2-0 starts are legit. Let's get to Four Down Territory.
19: Welcome to Four Down Territory, where Stokely and Evans with Mark Schlereth keep you up to date on the biggest headlines in football. Kicking it off with First Down.
16: Speaking of a CU, Travis Hunter, Heisman Trophy winning. Travis Hunter coming back home. Sean Payton, what do you remember about Travis coming out of the draft?
20: Makeup, you know, all he had. I remember the pro day. It was the second time I was at Boulder for a pro day. The one other time I had a private workout with Coy Detmer, I think in 1998. So I just remember watching all their players, you know, that were testing. And it was impressive. You know, a lot of stuff came natural to him. He's got great ball skills, right? He catches the ball extremely well. He's smart. It was impressive to be around him, really.
16: Think he's primarily a corner this weekend?
0: Yeah, primarily a corner, and then they'll sprinkle him in on some offensive plays. And it's going to be fun to watch him. You know, it seems like he's back healthy, and they're a good team. They were a good team without him last year. Now you add that element of the things that he can do and provide and bring, you know, to your football team. And he's fun to watch. So, yeah, but I think it's mainly defense and sprinkle him in offensively.
7: Yeah, I think that's where he is right now. And I think, what people have talked about is he's just a natural. He's smart. He's a natural cover guy. He'll run the route for the receiver. Like, he just has a great feel for that. So I think that's where he's best right now. And I'm with Stoke. They'll sprinkle him in on offense occasionally, but I think that's where he'll spend the majority of his time.
16: So Sean Payton talking up a corner, Liam Cohen, head coach of the Jags, talking up the Broncos, Patrick Surtain.
3: Extremely rangy, really good recognition of splits, of concept ID. They do a nice job of moving them around when they need to and when they want to, and they feel like the matchups are things that they want to take advantage of, but also mixing up the coverages away from him as well. So they'll play a lot of different combination coverages, which can make it challenging as well. I think he's tackled at a high level throughout the course of his career, and he's long. I mean, anytime you have a long, rangy dude, that's always a little bit challenging. In general, right? If he gets hands on, he's smooth, competitive at the catch point. Yeah, I think he's definitely one of the best corners in the NFL.
16: All right. So earlier, Stoke, you said that if Travis Hunter is shadowing somebody, it's likely to be Jaylen Waddle.
0: Yeah.
16: Who on Jacksonville is Patrick Surtain in charge of?
0: Well, I mean, I got to look at their wide receivers.
16: And they got Parker. I think Parker Washington's the guy.
0: Jacoby Myers is really good.
16: He's sneaky good. He's sneaky good. But Parker Washington seems to be Trevor Lawrence's boo.
0: I think you're probably not following anyone around. If you're Pat Surtain, you're probably just staying on the left side of the defense. But hey, you know, that's what gives, you know, Vance Joseph a lot of options, because he can move around and go from the left to the right. He can go inside, you know, on certain situations if you want him in the slot, you know, trying to cover a tight end. So, because their tight end is, you know, I know Mark really likes Brenton Strange.
7: Yeah.
0: So, you know, we'll see what their plan is, but I'm expecting them to just stay on one side of the field.
7: Yeah, the Brian Thomas was, a couple of years ago, he was great. He and Trevor Lawrence really haven't connected. He was great with Mac Jones when Trevor Lawrence was hurt. And that's where he had the big season. That guy can run. That guy has got, like, that legit skill set. They just haven't really connected. So he might be, you know, he might be kind of their most dynamic wide receiver, although not the most productive wide receiver in their core.
16: Oh, I'm not going to miss this opportunity. Did you just say Mac Jones?
7: Yes, I did. I did.
16: Squishy Mac. I love it.
7: Squishy.
16: Third down. Boy, the Bills hammered Detroit yesterday. How about Josh Allen is at the absolute peak of his powers right now, and what he's doing as a running quarterback, I don't know how sustainable it is, but at least to this point, wow. Do you realize he's just 30 years old? He's already got 81 rushing touchdowns, okay? 82. He's tied with Corey Dillon for 19th all time, and he's halfway home to Emmitt Smith's number one overall NFL record for touchdowns with 164.
0: Insane. I mean, he keeps getting it done. He's just getting better and better. What a start to the season for him. That's remarkable, though, for a quarterback to be ranked that high right now, and he's, what, only 30?
16: Yep.
4: This is not a drill.
7: Yeah, they are. I mean, he's phenomenal. Some of the quarterback sneak stuff they used. Just not only scrambling, a couple of designed runs on the RPO, or not the RPO, but the zone read stuff. He's 6'5", 250. I mean, you know, he could take a little bit of a beating, that guy.
16: Yeah, but Cam Newton dished out a lot of beatings for a while. And
7: obviously
16: then,
7: a big man. Cam Newton wasn't going to eviscerate you from the pocket.
16: No, he wasn't, but I'm just talking about the running part of it. Eventually, yeah. It took its toll. I just wonder if there's an expiration date on how long Allen can play like this as a running back playing quarterback.
4: It's impossible.
16: And last thought, too, about Detroit. Boy, Dan Campbell, I think, has been proved prophetic, because making its way around last night was his press conference after they lost in the playoffs a couple of years ago when they were a heavy favorite. And he said, hey.
0: They lost to the 49ers.
16: Yeah, he said, I told my team, you know, you don't know. You don't know if we're going to be able to get back to this ever again. And man, oh man, it seems like that window, I don't know if it's slammed shut, but boy, it is closing quickly. Nothing to say?
0: No, it's time, time to go to break.
2: You're right.
0: Look at the clock. You're already a minute over.
16: All right.
0: It's time to go to break.
16: That's fine.
0: Awareness. I know it's Friday, but you got
16: situational awareness.
0: Be better.
16: I got a call time. Hey!
0: Right. Let's go. Snap the ball, Evans.
16: Snap it.
5: Everybody shut up.
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24: I have great friends.
25: Are these paid friends?
24: Like my wife?
25: Yes.
24: Are they mail order friends?
12: Survival instincts.
27: I would be the easiest man in the world to kidnap. All you have to do is have a sign that says Schlereth and I'm getting in.
12: In a little bit of gore.
25: I got attacked.
27: You got attacked?
25: Yeah, I thought I was going to have to get my finger or hand amputated. I mean, it was just gushing blood. Gushing.
12: It's Stokely and

0: just, I have never seen anything like it right now with the way he's seeing it and his physical ability. And he's like, I don't think anybody's going to argue with you right now with what he did week one against what a lot of people believe is right up there with Denver and Seattle, maybe a couple teams at the top in Houston's defense and put up a ton of points on them. And we know Detroit's shorthanded, but on that side of the ball, but what do you do? Like, he sees everything right now. Physically, he's more gifted than anybody else in terms of his size and his speed. It's just unbelievable to watch right now. I mean, and him and Joe Brady have a connection going. I mean, there's a reason why Josh Allen sat in on their head coaching interviews. And maybe he kind of gave, you know, slipped a 50 underneath the table to Brandon Bean and said, hey, let's keep my guy Joe Brady. I don't know. It's working pretty good between them right now. And he's I think the vision to me and the accuracy are the parts that really separating him right now.
1: Yeah, they look great through 2 weeks. How important of a game is this for the Denver Broncos to bounce back after that debacle Monday night?
0: Yeah, it's huge, Stoke. I mean, right? We know what Jacksonville did when they came into Denver last year, and I remember being in that Jags locker room and talking to guys, and you know, about how that was just such a big game for them. And you look at the role that the Jacksonville's on right now. What is this, 12 straight? They've had 23 or more points. I mean, it's the longest streak in the NFL. You know their offense is going to go out there and play well. Can you fix the effort on the tackling side of the ball? Can you in the backfield run the football a little bit better, protect the bow a little bit better, and then the running backs kind of do their thing? I think there's a lot on the line here. You know, they've started slow almost every year here with Sean Payton, and it doesn't get any easier after this. And I think it's huge because, you know, when we've gone to this format where we have 16 teams, there's like 16% chance of making the postseason. You start 0-2. Three did it last year, but you look at the divisions they were in. And I think Denver's in a little bit of a different spot.
2: Yeah, James, you talk about Denver last week, Monday Night Football, and the shellacking they took. How much concern around the league, or how much concern is there inside the building for that offense and Davis Webb's first game call and plays?
0: Yeah, I would say there's not maybe as much panic as you may think, Mark, honestly. And I think it's for a few reasons. I think I go back and look at, you know, what's gone on in Kansas City and the environment that he was in. And, you know, he's called a handful of drives with Bo Nix. That's it. You know what I mean? Like, and they were preseason drives. And then you go into a place that's going to erupt with Patrick Mahomes coming back in record time against one of the best defensive minds we've seen in the last couple of decades. And there's just a lot that you have to adjust and learn from. I do think there's a belief, specifically from the teams that interviewed Davis Webb, from the reputation he has, that he is very quick to fix mistakes, quick to learn on his feet, on the job. I think there's that part of it. I think we saw patience in this building when Vance Joseph's group gave up 70 to the Dolphins and they righted the course and kept things going. I think we look in at some of these young play callers and they, you know, remember, this was a big decision. And there was a lot of thought put into this. And I could go and make the comparison to, and I know, Mark, you and those guys here think Mike McDonald has one of the best defensive minds in football right now. Mm-hmm. And it was not really pretty at the beginning when he started calling plays in Baltimore that first year. And so I do think when you do have a reputation like both Davis and Mike had when they were coming in, that there's going to be some patience. And obviously you got to get it right quickly. You got to find your identity offensively. But I do think Davis is one of these guys that can learn on his feet very quickly. And I think that is a belief in the build.
3: Busy with James Palmer. James, follow me on this. Okay. You have a lot of sources that you've cultivated around the NFL. And obviously then a lot of your opinions sometimes are driven by what you're being told by some of these sources that you trust. When you have a Colin Cowherd, who has been so pro Bo Nix since he came into the league, and the belief that Sean and Colin Cowherd are pretty tight, that in the past, a lot of that pro Bo talk maybe was fueled by Sean. So when you hear Colin Cowherd come out this week and be really down on Bo, 2 days in a row being down on Bo, It leads a lot of us to think, has Sean cooled on Bo? What's your read on that?
0: I don't think so. I mean, we know how good Colin is at this. I mean, we're talking about it, so we're talking about Colin. We know the way he has mastered kind of this world. But again, I do think you're right. We always look at like, hey, who is this person connected to? Who do they talk to on a regular basis? Yeah, that is kind of done often when we try to dissect

0: these things. But I think we've talked about it. I think Stoke, you asked me the question a couple weeks ago, maybe like, what is the perception of Bo around the league? I think Mark asked it kind of too. And, you know, I think Bo's kind of this lightning rod. He's similar. I made the comparison to Jalen Hurts. Like, they're just players that for some reason we love to debate. I think they've been playing on really, really good teams. They have good coaching staffs oftentimes. And so we always wonder, you know, if it's them or if it's the system and the team that they're a part of. I think Bo's a big part of that. And I think it's because of the class he's in. I think it's because of some of the struggles that he's had. I know people around the league that I've talked to, Mike, have been like, I watch the film. There's open receivers sometimes. There's open receivers rarely. Sean's a great offensive mind. And sometimes Bo misses them downfield. Some of these things happen. And I know he gets critiqued pretty heavily. But I do think this is pretty much a knee-jerk aspect of the start of the season. And I think it's mainly because a lot of people had Denver as a Super Bowl pick. I think I was on a show and picked Denver to win the Super Bowl. So I just think that part of it and everything that transpired in week one allows everyone to kind of go, see, I told you so sometimes. And people love that aspect of it. And again, it's a long season. I think there's no more falsity than anything than in week one of the NFL.
1: Visiting with James Palmer. James, how do you see the AFC West? Chargers look terrible. Broncos obviously look terrible. And the Chiefs, huh? You know, finally got Mahomes a running game. That defense looked pretty good. How do you view the AFC West?
0: Yeah, I think so. The defense is a good point to bring up in Kansas City, because I think a lot of people are like, oh, there's new faces. They revamped the secondary. Go look at how they rely on their coaching staff in Kansas City. Like, they think the world of the guys on that side of the ball. Hey, we can replace guys. We can trade Trent McDuffie and reload, and we can find ways because of our coaching ability on that side of the ball. And you saw how well they were coached in that game on Monday night. Like, they read so many things talking to people there, like from formations, from certain different personnel groupings. They just were so prepared for what Denver was going to do. That's just what Kansas City is really good at. Is Kenneth Walker going to keep doing this for 17 games? Like, we've never seen it before, right? Can he do that and they run the football that way for an entire season? TBD. Like, I don't know if that's entirely something that they can fully rely on. Now, Patrick Mahomes didn't complete a pass, I believe, over 6 air yards, like, in the game. Like, it's a receiving group that definitely some people around the league have some questions about. I do think it's going to get better in with the Chargers. It's a little bit of a new situation, same thing as Denver, but Ladd McConkey is they're so reliant on him in the way that's going to work in the passing game. They got to figure out, you know, how to move some of these other pieces. But I do think Amari and Hampton's a really good back, and you saw that they're going to run the football. I still think there's a lot of fight left in the two teams in Denver and with the Chargers to say, like, hey, like, it might have been week one and the Chiefs came out of the gate really, really red hot. Let's see if they can continue to play that style of football for the duration of the season.
2: James, hey, just on the defensive side for the Denver Broncos, obviously tons of missed tackles. It was awful performance. Any concern that this defense been around for a while? Maybe they're getting a little tired. Maybe they're not as talented as we maybe suspect that they are. Any concern around the league for the Denver defense?
0: Team speed a little bit, Mark, I would say, is something that's a little bit there. But I do think they know they have talent on that defense for sure. I think they understood that, you know, tackling was a major issue. I think if you ask around, it'll say, like, well, they were in the right spot for a lot of these things. Now, I know that's kind of like, I don't know if people want to hear that or not, but I do think that's part of the coaching staff. That's part of what's going on there. There is a little bit of buzz, honestly, Mark, of like, hey, Jim Leonard's not in that group anymore. Not to take anything away from, you know, from Vance Joseph or anybody else on that staff. But, you know, when you're a good team and you get guys poached from your building, you got to adapt and move. And he was a desired guy in the cycle here. I know that Joe Brady went into his meeting telling the Bills brass, like, I want to bring Jim Leonard in as my defensive coordinator. And Jim had an opportunity to go to the Packers and ended up picking the Bills. Like, so sometimes changes like that early on, who's going to pick up the slack or duties or certain aspects of what's going on. But I don't think anybody's kind of like writing off this Broncos defense by any stretch, but it was a really, really poor performance. And if it gets strung together, then yeah, maybe questions come about a little bit more. But I know the Leonard thing was something that I heard from a couple people around the league.
3: Yeah, as a NFL insider, I'm very curious. What have you heard about Sam Darnold and what this injury is, how long he's likely to be out? Because we're all hoping the football gods reward us with Drew Lock under center for Seattle for that Thursday night game, week 6.
0: You want Drew dancing on the sideline the way he likes to, shimmy and shake. Yeah, Buzz Lightyear as it is. Listen, it's such a unique injury they didn't put him on IR because they just don't know the timeline. It's so unpredictable because it's an injury you don't see happen very often in a very specific spot. So it's like some people I talked to were like, and again, I don't think the Seahawks are putting any timeline on it themselves. It's just medical people and other people are guessing at it, where I've heard 3 weeks, I've heard 6 weeks if you're looking to be, you know, looking at it from a Broncos standpoint on that Thursday night. And that's a quick turnaround because it's right. A Thursday game as opposed to that week will be even shorter. It's going to be how he feels week to week. I feel like it's more week four, week five, more likely than maybe week four right now is their guess. But again, it's so unpredictable, Mike, because of where it's at and how unique it is. There's not a lot of comps to it, which oftentimes we know this league loves comps, specifically in the injury world. He's going to try his best to come back, but it's going to be Drew Lock, and maybe, I don't know, maybe a couple little packages for the backup to get out there and use his legs.
3: All right, James, great work. Thank you. We appreciate it. Have a good weekend.
0: Yeah, see you guys Sunday.
3: James Palmer, our NFL insider, joining us. And just a quick follow-up on that Seattle. They've got Arizona. Mark will be in the booth for that game coming up on Sunday. Then they're at Washington, home against the Rams, and then home against San Francisco before they come back out here on a short week on that Thursday. To me, guys, if Sam Darnold's going to return in time for the Broncos game, he's got to play in that San Francisco game first. If he doesn't play in that San Francisco game, I don't see him coming back on a short week here.
1: No, I'm with you. And I think if you look at the situation, you give him, you know, another whole week and a half after that, playing that Thursday game before you play again. Now he can get some practice reps under his belt and not rush back. Are you going to really play the guy two games in 4 days? Is that what you're going to do when he hasn't played in a month? Probably not ideal, right? So you probably just say, hey, you know what? Let's just wait till after that Thursday night game and give him a little bit extra time, extra rest before we bring him back.
3: Don't worry, Mark will have all the inside info on Monday.
1: Can't wait.
2: Yeah, I guarantee you, I probably have none of the inside info. that I don't think they know. I don't know, man.
1: It's your job to find out.
2: That whole thing seems fishy to me, Stoke. Fishy.
1: What do you mean? What's fishy?
2: Well, I mean, they just have no idea what's going on. I don't like that. It's a hip, it's a glute, it's a soft tissue, I don't know what it is, but it's something.
1: Yeah.
3: What do you got prepared for Drew when you talk to Drew Lock?
2: I can't give you that information. That's for the broadcast only.
3: Oh, sorry. Sorry.
1: Oh, yeah. Big broadcast guy.
2: Sorry. Yeah. Wow.
1: You don't
2: know
1: anything about that, Evans.
3: No.
2: Yeah,
3: what
2: do you know about that?
3: Well, I mean, the good news is that since the Broncos and the Jaguars apparently don't rate in the eyes of the national TV, they're going off at 2:05. Mark's game's going off at 2:25. So by the time the Broncos game is over, we'll probably have a chance to switch over and catch Mark at the end.
1: Yeah, how about that? That'll be
3: fun.
1: You know, hopefully it's a good game. I mean, we'll see. But Arizona, I know they looked good last week against the Chargers. Looked really good. New coach there, new mindset. They got some offensive weapons around Jacoby Brissett, and he's playing good football.
3: By the way, Mark, having just called the Raiders, what do you think about the Raiders and the Chargers this week? Just kind of curious.
2: Yeah, you know, and having just watched the Chargers film, I tell you what, the Raiders, it'll be interesting to see how they continue. They were really good up front. They really ran the ball well. Ashton Jeanty was incredible, not only running it, but catching it out of the backfield. Still, you know, receiving core issues. It just, you know, not the most dynamic group out there from a receiving core standpoint. Their tight end is still hurt, so they don't have, you know, Brock Bowers, who's really their biggest weapon. So if they adhere to that running game, dominate the line of scrimmage like they did against Miami, they got a chance to win that game, no question.
3: Of course, I'm sure this is the week that the greatest quarterback of all time shows us why he's the GOAT.
2: Oh, that's right.
3: In Justin Herbert. So there you go.
1: You almost want to say that's a must-win for the Chargers. You can't lose to Arizona and then lose to the Raiders.
3: I think that's fair.
1: First two games of the year, and you have a new offense, new offensive coordinator. Your coach is talking about you. You're the quarterback's going to go down as one of the greatest to ever play the position when it's all said and done. And then you start off 0-2.
4: Are you sure about that?
1: And you lose to those two football teams.
2: Stoke, but and McConkey got Ladd got hit like hard in the ribs, went down at the end of that game.
1: I saw
2: Mac
1: that.
2: Mac Wilson.
1: I said a quick prayer for him. I did see that.
2: But other than that guy, Stoke, there is nobody on that offense that threatens you. It's like that you're not afraid to go one-on-one with anybody across the board from a receiver standpoint other than McConkie. And, you know, Arizona did a great job double him, and he still was productive. He still made plays. The Chargers, man, I tell you what, thank goodness they have the GOAT playing quarterback so he can take some of the pressure off those receivers. So, you know, even if they're not open, he'll just throw them open.
3: I saw this yesterday going around on social media. It's like Trevor Lawrence is who the Justin Herbert fans want Herbert to be right now. Trevor Lawrence with all the hype and playing at a level kind of backing up the hype, that's what everybody wants to believe Justin Herbert could be. But it's Trevor Lawrence doing it right now.
1: Well, you look 2 years ago and it was Justin Herbert.
3: Yep.
1: And everyone was out on Trevor Lawrence. You get the right coaching in, the right system and the right players around you, and all of a sudden Trevor Lawrence is like, wow, okay. And Justin Herbert is moving in the wrong direction quickly.
3: Oh, we just got this one. Apparently somebody was watching you last week and said Mark was glazing the Raiders hard on Sunday. I get it's his job, but the level of glaze was uncomfortable.
1: Traitor!
3: No, especially talking about Ashton Jeanty.
1: Oh, gosh. I told you that.
3: Yeah, like his new favorite player.
1: Oh, yes. New boo-boo. He goes, he was calling out, man, if you think Ashton Jeanty didn't have a good year last year and he's going to be a bust, pound sand.
2: Yeah.
1: Yeah.
2: Yeah, yeah. Yeah.
3: Got a pound sand in there.
2: Listen, yes, listen, whoever that texter is.
3: I love the Raiders.
2: Relax. That's just the guy who, and I get it, you hate the Raiders. I understand. I get that. I appreciate that.
3: What do you mean?
2: Just relax.
3: Hey, any chance the Chiefs have a letdown this week?
1: Who do they have?
3: Colts. At home. They have the Colts.
1: In KC?
3: In KC, but a Colts team that did not play well last week.
1: Really bad.
3: They did look really bad.
1: No, I don't think so. I don't think you see a letdown.
3: No letdown?
1: Maybe if it was on the road, but I don't think at home you'll see it. Mark?
2: I don't think so either, but I will say this. The Indianapolis Colts know how to run the ball. They've got a great running back. Not a good running back, but a great running back. So that'll even it out a little bit, but I think the Chiefs, the way they played, and they'll just continue to get better. I mean, Mahomes really wasn't very good through the majority of that game. James Palmer even said he didn't have a pass over 6 yards in that game.
5: I'm here.
2: He'll be better this week. I think the Chiefs will handle their business.
3: You really think the Chiefs are worried about the Colts after shutting down the Broncos' vaunted running attack? Come on now, please. Please, let's get more into Broncos Jacksonville. Bo Nix saying that touchdown drive where they made it look so easy, finishing with a touchdown pass to Evan Engram, that's a great indication of what they can be.
6: We'll just take the scoring drive. We take the play, the second drive after some adversity, and we went right down the field, scored on a really good defense. And so that's sort of what it's like, what we can expect when we stay ahead of change.
3: Stoke, you broke down that touchdown. So what stood out to you that was so good on that drive that they couldn't replicate on anything else?
1: Well, I mean, they were executing and staying on schedule, you know. You converted a third down in there. You had a third and five. You got it converted. And other than that, you were just staying on schedule. And that's what you have to do. You didn't have any bad penalties. You had the one penalty on Kansas City where they went off sides. But, you know, you were staying on schedule. You had a couple good runs, and then you just got going. You know, here's the thing, though, and this is what teams do, and this is what coaches do. You know, you look at it and say, okay, hey, look, this is what we can be when we just go out there and execute the right way, stay on schedule. But the problem is good football teams do that 5, 6, 7, 8 times a game, right? Bad football teams do it once or twice. So you got to be more consistent in doing it. That's the hard thing to do, is do it on multiple possessions, not just one. You got to do it on multiple possessions. Maybe four or five more possessions would be good this week.
3: Oh!
1: Wow. Just give me four or five more. And then now we're talking about a good offense. But that's when it becomes nuts. That's difficult. That's a difficult thing to do, Mark.
5: Game number 549 of the Zach By Sensitivity Smear Campaign.
2: So you're telling me right now that, okay, so they lined up correctly, right? That was a real positive.
1: Broke the huddle. And, they broke out of the huddle. Great.
2: Right.
5: Did they clap in unison?
2: Right. And they had one good scoring drive. You know, where they hit the tight end on a uncapped safety with leverage, and it was a great throw, great catch, the whole 9 yards, great route combination. But as Stokes said, you put one drive together. One. We need a little bit more than that.
1: And then, Mark, the other time they had the ball at, the 10-15-yard line and screwed that up. So,
2: yeah.
1: You know, you get a chance to, like, wow, okay, that was a gift. Interception from Mahomes. Mm-hmm. And, you know, you go minus 8 yards on that one. I mean, you know, you can't get those penalties. You can't drop passes. You can't get sacks, negative plays. And there was way too many drives with that. And, you know, you lose 8 yards and you have to settle for a field goal when you had first and goal at the five.
2: Right, right.
1: They're but at the I tell five. You what, though. Come on.
2: I mean, the huddle breaks on that drive.
1: were they solid?
2: Oh, my gosh. I mean, they were crisp out of the huddle. Crisp. And, man, they went right to their assigned places. Right to them. I mean, it was awesome.
1: Didn't get a delay a game.
2: No.
1: So,
2: no.
1: Yeah,
2: no.
1: Big, a lot of positives.
5: Did they jog or even like, you know, like trot?
2: I would call it a trot.
5: They did like a quick
2: like
5: trot.
2: Almost, not quite a gallop. It's somewhere between a gallop and a trot. I don't know if there's a word for that.
5: Boy.
2: Man.
5: I wonder how Alex Singleton's agent feels about all this.
1: Wow. I want to hear what Mark thinks about
5: that. Yeah, we're going to get to that. We'll get to that coming up. Yeah. We got Liam Cohen on what is his relationship with Sean after he kind of called out Sean a year ago, getting ready for this game. And for all of you, led by Mark, who want to see the Broncos run the football this week, I don't know. Sean said something that made me think this isn't going to be the week. You'll hear all that next.
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5: Well, great news. We have Mark for the full 3 hours this morning, as he's not going to be confounded and tripped up and mesmerized by the time change like he was last week.
1: I'm still not buying it.
5: You think he was just looking for a reason to tap out of during the final hour of the show?
1: Yes, absolutely.
5: Yeah. Oh, really?
1: Oh, absolutely.
5: He doesn't like letting his teammates down.
1: I know that's what he said, but we've already proven that to be false and a lie. And because you can't tell me that he didn't look at his phone one time to see, okay, oh, I got to be down there. What time is it? You know, I know you don't think he's very bright, but he's smarter than that. Okay. He's not that dumb.
5: I just think he gets easily distracted.
1: I don't think
5: he's dumb. I just think that he just, ooh, look, squirrel, you know, and that kind of thing. And
1: I know, but you're just still like, okay, I need to be down at 8:30. I look at my clock. Okay. Yeah. Wow. It's 7:30 or whatever.
5: Right.
2: Mm. Yeah. Well, it happened. It did happen. I was down there having coffee. Anyhow.
21: Idiot.
5: Let's move on.
2: Yeah, not
5: let's move right, on. But, let's move on. Yeah. Let's move on. Be careful what
2: we
5: you
2: have
5: say.
2: To pivot.
5: Be careful about what you say about the Broncos, because you know, some of these agents of these players, they're like mama bears, you know. They're just there to protect their
3: They're little Goslings, you know what I mean? And Paul Sheehy, the agent for Alex Singleton, did not take kindly to the criticism that his guy heard this week in the wake of that pathetic performance by the defense on Monday. He said, put out a tweet saying, quote, "The level of sheer ignorance of Broncos bloggers and self-proclaimed journalists continues to amaze and has never been higher. I get it. Rage baiting a passionate fan base gets clicks, but it doesn't take away from the ignorance or incompetence on display." Hey, Stink, I guess I was completely wrong. I didn't realize how great that defense really played on Monday.
2: Right.
3: Shame on me.
2: Right. Yeah, I mean, they were incredible, and unfortunately, you know, we just don't recognize it. And yeah, we were we're rage baiting and just chasing clicks. Because the Denver Broncos sent freaking Kenneth Walker to the Hall of Fame. Like, that, they just sent him to the Hall of Fame. Like, that was like, hey, man, you're automatically all pro. We can't touch you, and we can't tackle you. He was phenomenal. Don't get me wrong. The guy was great. But come on, dude. I mean, come on. Let's calm down there with that garbage.
1: You're making it worse. Yeah, you're making it worse for, you know, your client, for that defense. And I guess, you know, I thought I saw them miss a lot of tackles.
2: Right.
1: But I guess that wasn't the case, right? I guess they actually played well. I thought they played very poorly, but maybe it's because I only watched three clips. You know, I got to start watching a little bit more and paying attention a little closer to what's going on, but I mean, come on, buddy. I mean,
0: leery of someone that grabs three clips.
1: You gotta. I mean, we're not. We watched it. It was awful. The whole world thinks it's awful, and you're gonna go and defend it. Really?
2: Right.
1: You're gonna defend it? If I'm Alex Singleton, I'm like, hey, dude, buddy, shut up. Like, right. Don't say a word. We were terrible.
2: What's that guy's name? What's his name? The agent?
3: Paul Sheehy.
2: Paul Sheehy, Denver, 248 missed tackle yards allowed were the most in a single game in the history of Next Gen Stats. The history. How long has Next Gen Stats been around? 10 years? 20 years?
1: A while.
3: At least a decade, yeah.
2: 248 yards in missed tackles allowed. 29.8% missed tackle rate.
20: Statistically impossible.
2: I mean, but they played good. They played good. And you know what? And what we saw wasn't actually what we saw.
3: No, we're rage baiting.
2: Right.
3: We're rage baiting. We're here looking for clicks.
2: Yeah, I still come with you. I'm like, dude, I got to call him and say, hey, listen, man, I can fight my own battles.
1: Yeah.
2: You don't need to mama cat me on this one.
1: Yeah.
2: Stay in your lane, buddy.
1: Yeah.
2: Yeah.
1: I'd be embarrassed.
2: I would.
1: If my agent did that and I played that bad, I would be. I'd be like, why are you doing that? I appreciate it. You know, I know you're my guy, but hey, I got this, man. I sucked. I was terrible. Our defense was terrible.
3: Yeah, but I heard Alex talking after the game, and there was a little bit of, hey, don't worry, nothing to see here. Then mixed in a little bit of passive aggressiveness with the whole, hey, listen, I know you guys were all thinking we were going to go 17-0, but, you know, that doesn't happen. That doesn't work that way. No, we did not think you were going to go 17-0, but here's what we did. We believed that a team that has a bunch of professionals and likes to brag about their culture and their chemistry and their character, we kind of gave you the benefit of the doubt that despite not playing in the preseason, that you'd be ready to go opening night. And you weren't. You were drastically unprepared to play. And so, yeah, we're going to call you on it. And if you can't take it, then maybe you should go somewhere else where the fan base isn't as demanding. Maybe, Paul Sheehy, you need to get your clients somewhere where the fans aren't going to care as much.
1: Lower.
3: You know?
1: Yeah.
3: Let them go play in Jacksonville.
1: Miami.
3: You know? Yeah, send them down to Miami.
1: Dolphins.
3: Yeah.
1: That'd be a good place
3: right now.
1: That'd
3: be a good place for.
1: Sure. Maybe Cleveland.
3: Sure.
1: Cleveland, yeah.
2: Oh,
1: yeah.
2: Yeah.
1: You know, I mean, he did have 16 total tackles, you know? So that was a lot of tackles, but, you know, he missed a few of them.
3: I'd run at him, too.
1: Mm. Oh, wow. Yeah. What Merrilat would say, yeah, most of them were 10 yards down the field.
3: Well,
2: hey, I mean, what's his head? Averaged almost 8 yards a carry. So, yeah, when you're jumping on somebody's back and he's dragging you 3 yards.
1: And he does have a nice flying elbow. that he came in with over the top that, you know, was like 5 seconds late. I guess I didn't see that either, right?
3: No, if you make a big deal of that, that's just clickbait.
1: Yeah.
3: Rage.
1: Ignorant.
3: For those of you who want to see the Broncos run the football more on Sunday, does Sean Payton's answer here inspire confidence that's going to happen?
4: This is a real good run front. Like, when you look statistically, it's a really talented front seven. I'm just talking about when you look at who they're playing at the ends, you know, the nose, the three technique, you know, it's a really good front. And so each week, as you're looking at the run plan, you know, you're trying to find, you know, where are the holes, or who's done what well against them. But over the course of the season, I would say, you know, their ability to stop the run and ability to have that balance, that's the first positive sign for any team that's looking to, you know, flip the script. And they did a good job of that last year.
3: Oh, yeah, we're throwing the ball. We're throwing the ball Sunday.
1: I mean,
3: we're throwing it.
1: Mark, you know about this defense better than I do.
21: Yeah.
1: But the way you've been talking about them, they got a really good front. You hear Sean talk about them. It seems like they're a really good defense against the run. Cleveland didn't run the ball well against them last week. So, I mean, is this one of those games where it's like, okay, we want to run the ball, but it might be better to throw the ball against this football team?
2: They're stout. Hamilton is stout. Walker off one edge is like, he is an edge setter. So is Hines Allen. He's great. Eric Armstead's just really long.
1: He's a monster.
2: Really big. Yeah, he's a really long, big dude. Lewakin, man, that dude flies around and just makes tackles. He's one of the most prolific tacklers in football. So they're really good. That said, like, I don't care. You still got to do it. You still got to be committed to it, even if it's not great. Because I guarantee you can't – if you just think you're going to sit back and throw the ball, you know, I know Mike thinks that that's how you win football games, but if you think you're going to sit back and throw the ball,
1: we're getting lectured,
2: you're going to be in deep trouble.
3: Yeah, rage baiting. He's rage baiting me.
1: Yeah.
3: He's going for a click.
2: You know what? Hey, you know what?
22: Twitter.
2: Alex Singleton's agent's going to come to your defense. He's going to come.
3: Well, I will tell you that if you want to take anything away from last year's game – this was a 7-point game midway through the third quarter. Broncos, it had been a tight game. It had been 17-17 early in the third. It was 24-17 Jacksonville midway through the third. So for the whole idea that, you know, you could have still stayed with the run in that game, Bo Nix was 28 of 47 passing for 352 yards. He threw the ball 47 times against this Jacksonville defense. So keep that number in mind as you look ahead to Sunday. Up next, hey, Liam Cohen, is all good between you and Sean Payton after you called Sean out last year? That's next.
23: The Broncos are back at Mile High, and they've got a score to settle. Jacksonville was the only team to beat Denver at home last season. And this week, the Broncos get their shot at payback. 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
3: On this Is It Just Me Friday, got a couple we'll get to here in just a second. So Liam Cohen was asked this week. Now, you guys remember last week, Sean Payton made it what we all took to be sort of an offhand comment about Jacksonville being a small market team. Oh, Liam Cohen, I give him credit. He jumped all over that, used it as a chip. What do you mean we're a small market team? We're going to go out to Denver and show all of you we're not a small market team. And, well, what do you know? They ended up winning the game. So we were they were wondering down in Jayville if any hard feelings between Liam Cohen and Sean Payton.
0: I talked to Sean at the owners' meetings, and he he gave me a little love for it, but he said, I'm coming for you this year, you know? I mean, it's great. I mean, it's all in competition, and I've learned so much football from Sean Payton. And he's allowed me in his building in New Orleans and got to talk to him a ton. Like, when we're at the owners' meetings and you just listen. Like, you just listen to the stories, and a lot of it is insightful in ways. You can learn something from every conversation with him because of the experience. And a lot of the ways that I've typically kind of modeled calling plays, a lot of it stemmed from what I learned from him and what I watched from him and how it affects and attacks a defense, not just with scheme, but with personnel change and be able to mix it in. And I've always had a ton of respect, so I can't anticipate much this week.
3: Wait a minute, Stoke. Why would Liam Cohen want to do that? Why would he want to emulate and copy and use as inspiration an outdated offense that peaked in the 2000s.
1: Crazy. Unbelievable. I think you look at those two guys, they're wired pretty similar. All right. They're wired, they like to compete, and they wear their emotions on their sleeve, and they'll say things sometimes that a lot of other coaches wouldn't say. You look at Sean. And, when he was telling teams to play better, you look at Liam Cohen going after Robert Saleh when he was the defensive coordinator for the 49ers. I love it. I love it. I both those guys are wired a little bit differently, and I think it's great.
2: Yeah, I'm a big Liam Cohen fan, and he is – I mean, he is intense, and he coaches the entirety of the team, man. He'll be in the defensive meetings. He'll be in the offensive meetings. He's all over the place. He does have a Sean Payton quality about him when it comes to coaching and really understanding the game. And so he's been around it his whole life. Like I said, his dad was a coach, and he's a damn good game planner, and he's an aggressive dude, and he's a super competitive dude, and he hears everything, man. That dude's got rabbit ears. So, yeah, he's all about it.
3: Let's get to a couple of Bronco-related Is It Just Me's on an Is It Just Me Friday. Here you go. This one on the RamosLaw.com text line, 303-713-1043 if you want to get involved. Is it just me or Jade Barron is contact shy, but you guys don't have the guts to call it out? Do you realize he only played 4 snaps on Monday?
1: And one of them was the play where Kelsey had the long one, right? That was him that missed that tackle.
3: And there was another one where he couldn't come up with a tackle on Walker on a run to the left that Walker was able to jump over and get a first down.
1: Yeah, so, wow.
3: Four snaps.
1: I didn't realize that, but I think he's going to predominantly be used when, you're facing a team that's playing a lot of 3 wides and not running the football like Kansas City ran the football. That you probably won't see a lot of Jade Barron. So, we'll see what it looks like moving forward. I still think he's going to play a lot in a lot of these games, but I don't know. Those few plays he had, it wasn't like they were great.
3: It was Jaquan McMillan that missed the tackle on the long Kelsey run.
2: Yeah.
1: Oh, that was Jaquan?
3: Yeah.
1: Oh, okay.
2: Jaquan got ran over, too, that early in that game by Walker. But that was endemic of it. Entirety of the Broncos defense. No offense. No offense, Alex Singleton. Nobody was really interested in tackling that much.
3: He did more harm than good with that. He did more harm than good. Here's another one. Is it just me, or do we have to admit that this Broncos defense is too small when it comes to standing up against the run.
1: No.
3: I hadn't thought about that.
1: I mean, Malcolm Roach, DJ Jones, Zach Allen, those aren't, I mean, we don't have like a, you know, monster in the middle, but I don't think that's the issue. Mark, do you?
2: No, I don't think that's the issue either. I don't think, obviously, I don't think Alex played, you know, great football Monday night. I don't think Sternad has been as good as he was last year. I don't think he's been as dynamic as he was last year. Maybe more on his plate. I'm not 100% sure, but he needs, I think, to play better as well. But no, I don't think, the Broncos are too small. Nobody said that last year. Like, have they gotten smaller since last year, or all of a sudden they're smaller? No, I mean, that's silly. They played a really poor game. That's what happened. And we'll see how they respond to that.
3: All right, so Zach Allen listed at 285. DJ Jones, 305. Malcolm Roach, 290. Is that small? I mean, is that small along the defensive line for what you see most weeks?
2: Sure. Yeah, that's a little undersized for what you see most weeks. But that doesn't mean anything to me. Like, do you play with leverage? Are you good with leverage? Are you good at getting off of blocks? Are you good at maintaining your gap discipline? Like, you don't have to be 350 to do that. You know, and you could be 350 and still get shoved around and still have lack of gap assignment. So that to me has nothing to do with being a leverage player, how much you weigh. That's silly to me.
1: Yeah, I mean, just because you're big doesn't mean you're good against a run. I mean, what are we doing here, right? Smaller guys have done a great job, like Mark said. So that makes no sense.
3: All right, coming up, we got a busy hour ahead of us. We have our fantasy lineups that we got to put together for Broncos Jacksonville. We have our favorite over-under picks, our proposition picks for the weekend that we like the most that we'll share with you. We'll get to all that. Tim Tebow, the return of Tebow Mania this weekend. But first, coming up, Bo Nix doing his best to try to calm the rattled nerves of Broncos country. That's next.
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3: All right, rolling into our 9 o'clock hour here on a Football Friday. Got Stink live down in Phoenix as he's going to be calling Arizona against Drew Lock and the Seattle Seahawks, a pair of 1-0 teams. Wow, week two, and you have two 1-0 teams. I'm surprised you weren't flexed out of that game.
2: Yeah. Yeah, you know what? You and me both. You hot stock.
1: Change of plans. Yeah. Omaha. Omaha. Check, check. Mark, you will now be calling the Dolphins game this week.
2: Yeah. Yeah. Give me 2-0-1.

0: for the show. How about that? That we'll recommend to everybody out there.
1: I love it.
0: Just for discussion purposes only, of course. We'll get to the return of Tebow Mania in a moment. I got to read this one after what happened last night on Thursday Night Football, the opening of that new stadium in Buffalo. And as one of our texters points out, is it just me or are the Bills now on track to score almost 350 points at home every season in their new stadium, assuming 8.5 home games per year and 41 points per game? What an historic advantage. I'm sure Zach will share these numbers with you later. Just wanted to get out 4 or 5 hours ahead.
1: Wow.
0: You know what? Let's do it again.
1: It's Friday.
0: It's Friday. We can do more than one.
2: Yeah. I agree.
3: I have thrown hands on a number of occasions.
0: So, yeah, they had it going. See Ryan Fitzpatrick jump off and crush the table?
1: And then Harry Douglas tried to do it, but he was doing it with his feet, and he fell off and almost busted his head. He had to try to do it again. He did the. You got to go in with the flying elbow like Alex Singleton.
0: Right.
1: On Kenneth Walker style, right?
4: Idiot.
1: Uh-oh. Don't be careful. I don't want Paul.
0: Boy. Oh boy.
1: I don't want Paul coming after me.
0: Uh-oh. No. You're rage baiting, Stoke. Rage baiting.
2: Stoke, you're in trouble, man. You know what? Just keep it up. Keep it up.
0: You are the Bayou instigator. This is why you got thrown out of that game for getting lippy with an official. That one year you had 15 yards of penalties after all those years of 5 or 10. Bo Nix trying his best to calm the rattled nerves of Broncos country, saying, hey, listen, after looking at the film, it wasn't so bad.
5: A long time ago, you never play as bad as you think, and you never play as good as you think. So for us, it was the case of we didn't play as bad as what we thought. We just, there at the end of the game, we didn't get many third down conversions. And, you know, we felt like it was 7-7, 14-7, and 21-7 for a long time in the game. So it was reachable, and, you know, we were in it for a while. We just didn't help ourselves by any means. And you watch the film, and there's a couple good things, and then we're all of a sudden back, you know, because of a penalty or something, and you just can't win this league like that. So overall, it wasn't, you know, we're not going to press the panic button. And, you know, we're not freaking out. We're not starting from scratch or anything. And we feel like we're still in a good spot. And we just didn't play great by any means. And we got to play better.
0: All right, Bo. So what were some of the things you thought the offense did well?
5: I thought we did a really efficient job getting in and getting out of the huddle. We didn't have movement issues. We didn't have cadence issues. We did a great job in communication. For the most part, guys were doing the right thing, executing. I would say it's just a, you know, technique or a couple things here and there that we didn't follow through with on the play. But I think going on the road in a hostile environment, I thought we handled the noise and the elements pretty good.
0: Okay. What do you think about that? It wasn't as bad as it looked, take from your quarterback.
1: I thought it was pretty bad. I really did. And I get it. First game of the year. You didn't play a lot of preseason. Got a new play caller. On the road, tough place to play, certainly. But I think it was really bad. You know, you scored on your second possession. And that was a nice, nice drive there. And then, guess what? After that, you didn't do a darn thing. That was it. So That's pretty bad. So I think it was every bit as bad as Broncos country watched, we watched, and we thought after the game. I still think it's that bad because even when you got a great opportunity, first and goal at the 5-yard line, you lost 8 yards and had to settle for a field goal. That's really bad offensive football by the Broncos.
2: When you come out and say, hey, it wasn't that bad, we broke the huddle well.
0: I knew you guys were going to jump on that.
2: Dude, come on. Like if that's all you can come up with is, hey, our operation was pretty good. We broke the huddle well. You know, we lined up correctly. Dude, like that, okay, that takes zero talent. All those things take no talent. And, yeah, like, hey, we did the no talent things really well. When it came to the talent stuff, we got our ass whooped. But, you know, the rest of the time, we did all the other stuff really well. All right, I get it. I get you got to talk yourself into it. You got to say, hey, you know what? We're all right. And I get all that stuff. But, boy, there was nothing that looked efficient.
0: Yeah, and the problem is, isn't that a lot of what we heard last year with all the inconsistency from this offense and all those three and outs and, you know, always seemingly punting on the first possession after the first half was over, the first possession of the second half, you know, all these –

0: these lulls in the offense, a lot of times, what were the explanations? Well, you know, we're just a one playoff. You know, we just need to execute a little bit better. We just got to make sure we stay ahead of the chains. We just got to make sure we don't commit a stupid penalty. Okay, but, you know, forgive me, but I've been hearing a lot of that for the last year plus. So I'm not gonna hear what you say after the Chiefs game on Monday and feel like, oh, okay, yeah, you guys really are close. Are you? Are you? Because the evidence would say you're not.
1: Yeah, I mean, yeah, it's, you know, if you keep talking about the same stuff, you got to go out there and do it when it matters. And if you're not doing it when it matters, then, yeah, it's just not good enough. And so I didn't see anything that made me, like, really optimistic about this week that, yeah, man, they're so close.
0: Bo, more from Bo. He's very excited because Tim Tebow, folks, is coming back to Mile High. Now, he's done some things with charities over the years, but in terms of, you know, being back at a Bronco game, front and center, you want to feel old? You want to talk about time passing? Where did the time go? Folks, it's been 15 years since Tebow to DT for the walk-off in the playoff game against Pittsburgh. 15 years! But Tim Tebow definitely has a fan in Bo Nix.
2: It'll be awesome to see him sort of in his environment, back at his spot. And our relationship's grown as we've gone on. And, you know, I remember meeting him a while back, watching him play. Was a huge fan. He was my favorite quarterback growing up. And then as he was sort of the commentator and announcer at SEC, I was able to get to know him a little bit more. And then now with, you know, being drafted with the Broncos and having that affiliation, we've been, you know, closer, been able to talk, been able to meet a couple times. So he's a great friend, great role model, and it'll be cool to have him out.
0: You know, as Jake Shapiro writes at DenverSports.com, this will be Tebow's first time back at a Bronco game since that moment, Tebow to DT, which sort of kind of lends credence to something I've always felt about Tebow's brief time here. It was 2 years. It was wild. It was fun. We'll never see anything like it. Tebow mania was incredible. But I never felt like Tebow embraced Denver like Denver embraced Tebow, that Tebow always had kind of a more of a national platform that he wanted to play to, more of a national agenda that he wanted to follow through on. And I never really felt like he was warm and fuzzy with Broncos country.
1: So who do you hate more?
0: No.
1: Tim Tebow, Gabe Landeskog, or Sean Payton?
0: You know, I still have the Tebow tattoo. Right. Still got the Tebow tattoo. It's still here.
1: You got to be careful.
0: That's
1: still here. You're just getting over the hate of Gabe.
0: No.
1: And now you're bashing Timmy Tim.
0: Am I wrong?
1: No, I think you're right. And he just didn't spend a lot of time here, right? You know, and it was just like he had the 1 year, and it was great, and then that was kind of it, and then he was bye. So he never made this like his home, and so yeah, and it was just so quick.
3: He was just a bigger SEC figure than he was an NFL figure. You know, I mean, his time at Florida and what he means in the South and his time growing up in Jacksonville, that was just kind of who Tim Tebow, or where he gravitated to and who he was. So, yeah, I mean, it was, man, that was a remarkable year that you ended up getting a tattoo on your shoulder for. It was perplexing,
0: wow,
3: to say the least. But, man, it was... It was something.
0: It was awesome.
3: Yeah.
0: It was awesome. And the beauty is, now that I am more of a swim shirt guy than I used to be, got to be careful with the sun. Honestly, most of the time I forget it's even there. There'll be a couple times every once in a while I'll be like, oh, yeah, I forgot about that thing. Unless I'm doing preacher curls.
1: Yeah.
0: Then
1: right,
0: it's like,
1: yeah.
0: Look at that Tebow 15. Look at that thing. Look at that thing stretch. Look at that thing stretch.
3: How often do you think you do preacher curls, Mike? Like once, twice a year, maybe? How often do you think you're on that preacher?
0: Well, there was a good 3-month burst there earlier in the year.
3: Really?
0: I got to get back to it. Coming up next, we give you our favorite props for this weekend, Broncos and Jags, and maybe it might be something you want to follow. We'll give that to you next.
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0: On this Football Friday, settling into some of our Friday football traditions that we do here on the show. One thing we enjoyed doing a lot last year was our producer extraordinaire, Johnny Scripture, a.k.a.
1: Johnny Whiplash.
0: Johnny Whiplash, a.k.a. Johnny Fever, would put together a list of different props for the Broncos and their opponent. And we would all pick out our favorite ones and then maybe haggle a little bit, discuss, and come up with a set of props for our show that we would then recommend to everybody out there. Okay? So, everybody's been tasked with looking at the list and coming up with their own. So, Stoke, why don't you go first?
1: Okay, here we go. Rock and rolling. Guess who I'm starting off with? I'm going over Jaylen Waddle and his yards of 42.5. I just think they're going to go out of the way to get him the football, and that's going to be a priority in this game. So I'm going over Jaylen Waddle, 42.5 yards. I'm also going to take the under on Adam Trautman at 9.5 yards.
0: What? Thought this was the year of Trout.
1: Yeah, well, he can't have, you know, the monster game that he had last week every week. So it's going to be an off week for the Trout, okay? I'm not down on him. I'm just, I think he's going to be under 9.5 yards.
0: Okay.
1: Now you go to Jacksonville real quick. So let's turn the page to them. And I'm going to go with my guy, Tootin, their running back. Okay, over 13.5 rushing attempts. I mean, if you're not going to give this guy the football, you're starting running back a lot after watching what Kansas City just did to the Broncos, then, you know, I don't know what's wrong. I don't know what you're doing being an NFL coach. And then I'm also going to go over his rushing yards, which is set at 49.5. So I think he gets the ball a lot, and I think they're going to test that Broncos defense out after watching what they watched them do against the Kansas City Chiefs last week.
0: All right,
1: so
0: those are good. Stank, what do you got?
3: I'm going to go the over on J.K. Dobbins. You got to run the football. You got to condense, get big. 58.5 yards. I'm going over. J.K. Dobbins is going to break one. I'm going over on that particular one. So I just have a lot of faith they're gonna run the football. I'm also going to go over on Evan Ingram. 24.5 yards receiving. So I'm going to go over on Evan Ingram on that. Going over to the Jacksonville side, I'm going to go over on Trevor Lawrence's attempts. 22.5. He had 23 last week. I think he's going to be around 27 this week. So I'm going to go over on that. And then I think lastly, I am going to go receiving yards with Parker Washington. Over 57.5. I'm going to go over on that as well. He is kind of Trevor Lawrence's boo go-to guy. A lot of underneath stuff, but I think he'll go over as well.
0: All right. I am going to go. I like the way you're thinking with Jaylen Waddle. I do think there will be an emphasis on getting Jaylen Waddle and Cortland Sutton going, and I just think that this is the game where Bo is going to look for his boo in Cortland Sutton. And so I'm going to take Cortland Sutton, I'm going to take him over 42.5 yards for the game, and I'm going to take him over 3.5 catches for the game. I think it's going to be a Cortland Sutton game on Sunday. Also, I'm going to go with Jacoby Myers over 36.5. This guy's always kind of been a thorn in the Broncos side, going back to his days with the Raiders. And he's a sneaky guy, but he's a guy that Trevor Lawrence will look for. And so, plus I just like the idea of saying Jacoby Myers. You know, it's kind of like when you introduce the offensive line.
1: Oh.
20: Before third down, there's Brandon Stokely to introduce us to the rest of the Broncos offense.
21: Up front, we're led by left tackle Matt Lepsis and center Chris. I love the University of Miami Myers.
0: There you go, Jacoby. So I'm going to go with over Jacoby Myers. All right, what about you guys back there? Johnny Fever, what do you got?
22: I like the thought process with Myers. My two favorite ones were, I'm going to side with Stoke on Waddle, but I'm going to go over 4.5 receptions. I think they're going to look to feed him early and often. So I'll take over 4.5 receptions for Waddle. And Bo Nix over 1.5 passing touchdowns.
0: Over.
22: Over. Over.
0: Over. Over.
3: All right.
0: All right. I like it. What are Bo's, by the way, did I see Bo's, what are Bo's attempts, passing attempts? Because
22: 33.5.
0: He threw 47 last year.
1: But remember, we're going to run the ball this week.
0: True.
1: We got to run the ball this week. So
3: got to.
1: Heavy run game. Even though we're not getting any yards,
0: we're going to stay with it.
1: We're going to stay with it. We're going to stay with it. I'm just telling you, it will pay off eventually. Maybe not on Sunday, but the following week, you might see it.
3: Well, I did take Davis Webb and say he could no longer run wide zone. So we're going to be in tight. We're going to be like, we're really going to focus on the inside stuff. So That's going to be where we're going to get our, where we're going to make our cash.
0: Stink, is there right an over under on 2.5 yard runs?
3: I'm going to take the over.
0: So if the over under on Broncos 2.5 yard runs is 5.5, what are you going to take?
1: I'm definitely taking the over.
3: The over.
0: Yeah.
1: No.
0: The under.
1: Huh? They're going to have a lot of 2.5 yard runs.
0: Oh, okay. Well, you're going to stick with it. Even after they get the first few 2.5 yard runs,
1: yes.
0: They'll stick with it?
1: Yeah, they're just going to keep their head against the wall, and eventually that wall is going to bust down, and we're going to get a 4 yard run eventually. I'm just telling you. And I can't wait to see
3: Hey, when the 4 yard run happens, Stoke, then all of a sudden, that's when Waddle will be productive.
0: All right, let's, guys, what do you think? Of all the ones we tossed out, which ones you think are the strongest ones? I definitely think either Waddle or Sutton. We got to go with one of those guys.
1: That's fine. Either one of those guys is fine with me. My favorite one that I did is Tootin, their starting running back, over 13.5 attempts.
0: That's so childish, but so funny. Tootin.
3: Tootin.
1: Bashaw.
0: Oh, that's good. All right, I like that one. Uh-huh. Mark, what is your favorite one? What's the one you feel most strongly about?
3: I do like what Johnny said about the catches for Jalen Waddle.
0: Okay.
3: The over the, what was it, 4.5 or something like that?
0: Yep.
3: Yeah, I think a couple of bubble screens. I think that you're going to try to feed him the ball early in this game, get him going a little bit. I like that.
0: All right. My favorite, I like the Jacoby Myers one. I just think that guy is going to be have one of those sneaky, you look up at the end of the day, it's going to be 4 catches, 52 yards type thing. So I'll go with that one. What's your favorite, Johnny?
22: I mean, mine would be Waddle.
0: Waddle?
22: Okay. Stink agrees with me. Great minds.
0: All right. We'll put that one together. So tidy all that up, Johnny, and we'll send that out for everybody to do with what they will and what they want. Coming up this weekend.
22: Stoke, did you specify for Tootin, was it yards or carries?
1: Those attempts, yeah, attempts.
0: 13.5. Okay, there you go. All right, coming up next, we are going to get into our fantasy lineups. Find out, I was an 11.5-point dog. Can't believe I was that much of an underdog. What happened with last Monday's fantasy lineups? What will they look like? Mark will get to. Well, I don't know if I want Mark to consult me. I don't know. We'll think about it.
1: We need to talk about
0: that.
1: Let's
0: you and I talk about that during the break. All right, we'll do that next.
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0: All right, so it is time for us to put together our fantasy lineups.
1: Nice
0: for
1: job,
0: the Broncos and Jaguars. Thank you. Thank
1: I know
0: you.
1: We didn't get breakfast today, though.
0: That's all right. We'll settle into that.
1: I don't know what we're going to do. I don't know if I want. I told you that yesterday.
0: We'll figure it out.
1: Okay.
0: We'll figure something out for next Friday.
1: Okay.
0: Okay. And then next Friday, we'll find out the results of this week. But let's go back to Monday when we did our first fantasy matchup. And Johnny, Scripture, what were the final results?
2: You know, Mike, I owe you an apology.
0: Mm-hmm.
2: I underestimated you.
3: Thank God we got the little guy.
2: We're 10-21 over the last two seasons. I put you as 11.5-point dogs.
0: Unbelievable.
2: You had Kenneth Walker, Patrick Mahomes, J.K. Dobbins, Cortland Sutton, and Will Lutz. Obviously, Kenneth Walker was your highest scoring player with 34.1. Patrick Mahomes also put over 20 with a score of 66.46. Stoke, you had Waddle, Bo Nix, Rashee Rice, the Broncos defense, and R.J. Harvey, and you didn't have a single player break 10 points.
4: That was pathetic.
1: Let's move on.
2: 26.64 for Stoke. Mike, you win by 40
0: Woo!
2: Points.
0: Wow.
1: Man.
5: And there was much rejoicing.
1: I remember when your consultant was trying to talk you out of taking Kenneth Walker because Andy Reid wouldn't stick with the run.
0: Right.
1: Yeah.
0: Which is why, Mark, I'm going to have to make you inactive. I'm going to have to, not fire, but I'm going to have to make you inactive this week.
1: Wow.
0: Okay.
1: Wow.
0: Yeah.
1: Wow.
0: Yeah. Okay. You're going to have to just sit on the sidelines for this one.
1: Just sit this one out, big guy.
0: You'll be like emergency quarterback, okay?
6: Okay. If that's how you want to play.
0: That's how I do want to
6: play. Don't come. Okay. Well, we'll see. We'll see.
1: Maybe I'll just
6: flip over and help Stokely.
0: I don't think he wants your help.
1: I honestly, be nice to have you on my team, but I think we're good right now. Maybe I'll just put you on the practice squad.
6: All right.
0: So I'm going to start first, and since coming off what I saw on Monday, until proven otherwise, I think the Broncos are going to be a little bit susceptible against the run. I heard your proposition pick of Tootin going over with attempts. So I'm going to go with my first pick at running back, Bashul Tootin.
6: Or Bashul Tootin.
0: Or Bashul Tootin.
6: But, you don't need my help.
0: You're right. Listen, I'll call on you for pronunciations of Jaguar players because you've called a bunch of Jaguar games over the years.
6: That's true.
0: All right.
6: Bashul Tootin.
0: Bashul. I'm going to go with Bashul Tootin. All right. Go ahead, Stoke.
1: Okay. That's a good pick, obviously, because of what we saw last week by Walker. I mean, I'm looking at this situation, and I mean, oh, my goodness. I got to go with I'm going to go with J.K. Dobbins.
0: Ooh, did not say that with a whole lot of swagger.
1: No. I mean, I don't feel confident picking any Bronco offensive player.
0: No?
1: No. Would you after watching that last week?
0: Nope. I do think the Broncos are going to throw the ball this week. I don't think they're going to lean into the run. So I'm going to take as a wide receiver. I think this is a Cortland Sutton game. I'm going to take Cortland Sutton.
1: Okay. All righty. I'm going to go on the other side of things. I can't take all Broncos this week like I did last week. It cost me. And guess what, Mike? You want to know what?
0: What?
1: I keep receipts.
0: Yeah.
1: Okay?
0: Yep.
1: And so fool me once, shame on you.
0: Mm-hmm.
1: I'm not going to let you fool me twice. You know that saying.
0: Okay.
1: Give me Parker Washington.
0: Oh, I was thinking about him too. Okay, good one. Good one. All right, that's your wide receiver. Boy, I hate to do this, but...
1: Oh, don't do it, Mike. Don't do it. Don't do it, Mike. Mike, say it ain't so.
0: I'm going to take Sunshine.
1: Wow.
0: I'm going to go Trevor Lawrence.
1: You don't believe... You hate the Broncos defense, too. Mark, I can't believe he hates the Broncos defense, too. Unbelievable.
0: Wow. Okay. Sorry, Paul Sheehy, but I'm going with Trevor Lawrence.
1: Just for clicks.
0: Just for rage baiting.
1: I'm just rage
0: baiting right now.
1: Goodness
0: all I'm
1: gracious.
0: Doing is rage baiting. I'm fantasy rage baiting.
1: Okay. I mean, oh, wow. I mean, I look at it. I mean, I got Waddle sitting there for me if I want him. I got the Trout there. I got Evan Engram there. Pat Bryant.
0: Mm-hmm.
1: I mean, I have to believe that we are going to get Waddle involved. We didn't just send a first-round pick to Miami, and Sean Payton just hyped him up all offseason, just showing him nothing but love, telling his wife to, I don't know if it was it Jalen Waddle's wife or Sean Payton's wife, to draft him in fantasy football.
0: Right, I kind of thought he was telling his wife. Sean was telling his wife.
1: I thought he was telling Waddle's wife.
0: No, I think it was Sean's wife.
1: Okay. But anyway, he's telling somebody's wife to draft Jalen Waddle in fantasy, and, you know, one catch? That's what we're going to get? So, point of emphasis, get Jalen Waddle the stinking football. Give me Waddle for my flex.
0: All right. Let's see. All right, you're done. You're done with wide receiver, and so I don't need to take a flex. I can wait on that one. So I can go defense or special teams. I actually think that this is going to be a fairly high-scoring game. I don't know if I'm going to go with defense. We got two kickers. We got Cam Little. He have the big, big leg. But you know how I feel about Will Big Nuts Lutz.
1: Yeah.
0: Who didn't get a chance to show off the Big Nuts Lutz the other day. But will he get a chance to show off the Big Nuts this week? I don't know. I'm going to go Cam Little.
1: Okay.
0: Kicker.
6: Hey, point of order really quick. I just looked it up. Jalen Waddle is not married.
1: Oh, so he was telling his wife then. Okay. Yeah.
0: You know,
1: Thanks.
0: That's what the emergency quarterback does.
6: Right.
0: Walks up with the baseball cap on and says, hey, real football players, I noticed something. Right.
1: Yes, they're playing a lot of cover two here. Yes. I think we're going to see cover two. I think we need to hit Stokely down the seam.
0: You know who you are this week? You're Ben DiNucci. You're the Nucci.
6: I'm the Nucci.
0: You're the
6: Nucci. I'll take that. Yeah. I'll take the Nucci.
0: All right, so you got.
1: I'm going to go Bo Nix.
0: Bo Nix.
1: Go ahead. Yeah.
0: All right, and I got left for flex. All right, so Sutton and Waddle are gone. I could go Engram. I could go Pat Bryant. I could go Jacoby Myers. Since I do have Lawrence and I don't have a receiver yet paired with him, I probably should. I'm going to go with Jacoby Myers.
1: I like that pick. Good pick. All right, special teams defense. I mean, I either go with Lutz or I don't know. I can't pick the Broncos defense. I just can't do it until they show me that they can tackle. Until they show me that they have learned how to tackle.
0: Rage bait.
1: Where is Paul Sheehy? I'm sorry. You know, if they can prove to me that they have fixed their tackling issue, then maybe I'll reevaluate next week.
0: Mm-hmm.
1: So I just can't do it. So it's either Jacksonville defense or Will Lutz. Give me Will Lutz.
0: Will Lutz, all right. I like that pick. I like that pick. I like that.
1: There we go.
0: All right, Johnny, you have seen the picks. Establish the line for this one.
2: All right, so even though Stoke got blown out last week, he's going with majority Broncos again, but they are at home. I'm going to give Mike the slight edge because I have to respect it. -4.5.
0: Ooh, okay.
6: Good for you, bud.
0: All right.
1: All right, game time.
0: We shall see. Coming up next.
6: First time you've ever been a favorite, Mike.
0: It is. I think
2: I
0: it is.
2: I literally think it is.
0: I think it is. I think it is literally the first time.
1: Might be the year of Mike.
0: Yeah.
1: The year of Evans.
0: Heavy is the head that wears the crown.
1: Right.
0: But if anybody can wear it.
6: That head is heavy without a crown.
0: Exactly. So bring it on. Take whatever crown you got. All right. Up next, we'll get to our predictions. Predictions for the Broncos. Predictions for CU and CSU. All that coming up next.
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1: Come on, man. You know this is Stokes' time.
0: This is Stokes' time. He's been waiting all week for this.
1: Where's my theme music?
19: Poor guy.
0: All right, let's re-rack it. Let's reset.
1: We didn't get Pink Floyd last segment. My Pink Floyd, and then this one, we didn't get my Zeppelin.
0: Okay. In the meantime, while Ty's getting that ready,
1: is Mark even working with us right now? Like, he's highlighting stuff.
6: Hey, listen, man.
1: Got benched.
6: I got benched. 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
1: I think we have another candidate for the Mike Evans big board of
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1: Baby.
0: Just a little bit early on both of them.
1: On both.
0: A little premature on both of those.
6: Wow, that was like the Broncos tackling right there.
0: Took a bad angle.
1: Just a little bit off.
6: Bad angle. Yep.
1: Just a little bit
0: not
1: off.
0: Not calloused enough yet early in the season to nail that.
1: I should have practiced more in the preseason.
0: Yeah, that's right.
1: That's on me.
0: You took one Friday off last week, and now you're a little rusty.
1: Look at me.
0: Right? Mm. That's all right. You'll be better next week.
3: He can't be that guy.
0: You'll be better next
6: week. You know what? You can blame Ty. Ty threw you off. You were ready. Ty wasn't ready. He forgot.
1: Yeah.
6: That's a, that's bad planning.
1: I agree. Wow.
0: He just got turned.
1: Wow. He just,
0: you know what's the best thing about that, too? You know what the best thing? He didn't just turn him off. He faded him down.
1: Yeah, so you knew. So you knew what was going on. Well played, Ty. Well played.
0: Ty is savage. You got to be careful with him. I mean, that is 115 pounds of just coiled fury right there.
1: Him and Cody would be a lethal pair.
0: Oh!
1: Him and Cody together? Whew. Watch your back.
6: Hey, by the way, I brought my Cody t-shirt to Arizona.
0: Did you?
6: Oh, yeah.
1: I love it.
6: Oh, yeah. You know what? I looked at it while I was packing yesterday, and I looked at the Cody t-shirt, and I was like, this is the kind of t-shirt that just sets your jaw for preparation, right?
1: You just go
6: out there, and you're like, hey, man, I am ready to roll. I might wear it under my suit.
1: I love it.
6: I feel powerful.
0: Yes. I like that. I like that a lot. By the way, Stink, I'm just kind of curious. When you were at ESPN, were you guys ever allowed to like just smoke weed on the air?
6: No, I
3: smoke weed every day.
6: Yeah, no, I did. That was not a thing.
0: Uh-huh. Did you see McAfee just like he just had one going, and
6: it just goes to show you McAfee can do whatever he wants to do.
0: Yep.
6: Like it's unbelievable.
1: Pretty crazy, right?
0: Right. Wow. Hey, listen, it's just going to be, I mean, ESPN's just going to be the McAfee Stephen A. network here pretty soon.
1: Yep.
0: They're going to be doing everything. And Greenberg will be hosting everything.
6: Yeah.
0: It's going to be those three. That's it. So it is the McAfee show apparently right now, and it's his world, and we're all living in it. He can do whatever he wants. So there you go. You guys want to get to some predictions?
1: I'm ready.
0: Ty, you got that ready to go? Yeah.
4: Yes,
0: okay, here we go.
4: Prediction.
19: Hey, woman.
0: All right, let's start with, actually, I've got one for you here. This one's for you only, Stoke, okay? All right, you ready to go?
1: Yeah.
0: All right, here it is. Here is your prediction on this one. Will the Colorado Rockies have 100 losses by Monday morning when we gather? They're at 97. And they're hosting the Big Dumper and Seattle this weekend for 3. Will they have 100 losses? They have lost, what is it now, 10 of their last 11? They are in complete free fall. Will they have 100 losses on Monday?
1: No, they're going to get one. They got heart. The bags aren't completely packed yet.
0: We're not full 1-2-3 Cancun
1: right,
0: yet?
1: Right, they're going to be 1-2 in this series.
0: Uh-huh.
1: When we come back here on Monday, they're going to have 99 losses.
0: All right.
1: Okay.
0: 1-10 in their last 11.
1: Unbelievable. Really super duper bad. Can we just
0: move on?
1: Can we just throw in the towel on the season? Can you just like
23: with a tragic loss?
1: You know how they do in boxing. You're just getting your tail whipped and they just throw in the towel, right? Can we just do it and just say, just go on vacation now. It's over.
0: You're good.
6: We'll come out, 2-12? Out of this, after this weekend, 2-12?
1: Yeah.
0: Not that bad.
6: Not that bad.
0: Okay, that's the first prediction. Let's get to our college football tomorrow. We'll start with Brandon Stokely in the house. If Jim Moore is listening, you want to bring Stoke into the locker room before the game for an inspirational speech.
6: Well, Stoke is not going to like that.
1: No.
6: Who are you taking with you, Stoke? I mean, do you have a security dog or like a one of those pets that help you get through things?
1: Cody will not be going.
0: No.
1: That would be my wife, Mark.
0: Okay.
1: My wife is like, blah, blah, blah, blah, blah.
0: That would be
1: blah,
0: her.
1: Blah, blah, blah, blah, blah. Yeah. Speaking of the anchor.
0: Is she going to drive?
1: Huh?
0: She's going to drive, isn't she?
1: No, I'll drive.
0: You're going to drive?
1: Yeah.
0: You're going to drive up to Fort Collins?
1: Yeah.
7: Wow. Look at our Stokely.
2: Inconceivable.
7: Look at our Stokely growing.
1: I'll put my big boy pants on.
7: Putting on the big boy pants. Wow. Okay. Very good. All right. What do you got for CSU, BYU?
1: I'm feeling good about CSU and the direction this football team is heading. Love Jim Moore and what he's brought to that team. And I think it's a confident team. The place is going to be rocking. I'm going to go CSU with an upset 30-27.
0: Whoa!
1: Let's get the party started. Whoa! I'm in the building. Big things are happening.
6: Mm.
1: You know, Deion's got Snoop Dogg and, you know, Lil Wayne. Jim Moore's got Stokely.
0: Wow.
6: Wow.
1: Let's go.
0: All right.
1: Big time upset.
0: All right. I love it. How about you, Stink?
6: I love the big time upset. I think it's going to be close. I think they cover, but I don't think they win. I'll go 34-24.
0: Okay, that's not bad. I like that. I'm gonna stay kind of in the same lane there as you. I think this is one where you're just kind of hoping that you have a good loss. You know, a good sign that they're trending the right way and they put up a good fight. Maybe not ready to pull off an upset like this quite yet, but they're on their way. I'll take BYU as well. I'm going to take them 33-20. I'm going to go with BYU. All right. Hopefully you're right, Stoke. Hopefully you're right. All right. Now let's go to CU. CU at Northwestern, Stoke. Who you got?
1: Yeah, I think it's back to earth, back to reality.
0: Uh-oh.
1: For
6: you
1: CU.
4: Hate of the year.
1: And so I think they take it on the chin. First loss of the year for Deion and the CU Buffs. I got Northwestern winning this game 27-17.
0: Oof. Mark?
6: I'm gonna go with control line of scrimmage. I think it's real. I think they're running the ball better. I think that defending the run better. I'm not a big Chip Kelly guy. I'm going to take CU winning this one 24-21.
0: All right. It looks like it's going to be a weather game on the road. Northwestern's had a couple of weeks to prepare. I don't think it's going to be a high-scoring game. I think it's going to be a low-scoring game. I'm going to take Northwestern 20-16. All right. Which
4: that don't sit well with me.
0: Well,
4: you don't believe?
0: Not yet, Deion. Not yet.
4: Foolishness.
0: Not yet. I don't believe yet. Win this one. Take care of business. Doesn't have to look pretty. Just.
4: But I'm a darn winner.
0: I know you are, but you have enough on your team.
4: Don't get sensitive when I talk back.
0: Man.
1: Wow.
0: AI Ty plays that like a maestro. All right, let's. That brings us to the Broncos and Jags. Here we go, Stoke.
1: Time to rock and roll. Place is going to be popping in Power Field. Early start game, 2:05. First home game of the year. Just took it on the chin last week against Kansas City. Everyone's down on the Broncos now. No one's talking about them anymore. Defense, now all of a sudden they can't tackle. They're not any good. Offensively, you know, Davis Webb, that's already didn't work out, right? This is a get-back league. This is a bounce-back league. And I think the Broncos bounce back at home and find a way to get it done, get their first win of the season, and get to 1-1. Hard-fought game. It's going to be a hard-fought game. And they're going to make enough plays down the stretch to win this game 24-20.
0: Okay.
6: I like that. I agree with you, man. This is getting to must-win territory category. I mean, they came in here and last year and beat you up a little bit. They're a big physical team. You got to get back to doing what you do well. I think this offense has got to do more than break the huddle well. They got to play, and this defense was embarrassed, frankly. They're just embarrassed. I expect a huge bounce-back performance from them. I like the Broncos in this one. I'm going to say 27-23.
0: 27-23. All right. You got a Jacksonville team that has won 9 regular season games in a row. You've got a team that is very confident coming out here after what they did last year. You got a Broncos team that has a lot to clean up after Monday night, but you do typically make your biggest improvement between week 1 and week 2. I just think that Jacksonville's the more solid team right now. Hate to say it. I'm going to go Jags. I don't like it. I desperately hope I'm wrong, but I'm going to go Jags. I'm going to go Jags 24-17.
1: Mark.
6: Let's put the hate the thing. Okay, Gabe Landeskog.
1: So all the Avalanche fans hate Mike.
6: Right.
1: And now all the Broncos country hates Mike. Wow.
6: So
1: good job, Mike.
6: He hates Landeskog. Sean Payton hates the Avs.
0: It's not a matter of hate. It's just a matter of it's a tough matchup.
1: Hates Tim Tebow.
0: It's a tough matchup.
1: Don't forget that. And moms. Yeah.
0: Tough matchup.
1: He really hates Mother's Day.
0: Tough matchup.
1: Can't stand Mother's Day.
0: Hope I'm wrong. I mean, I would love to eat crow. Put some expired stinking good green chili on that crow on Monday.
6: Yes, expired.
0: I was at Costco the other day, and I walked by it. Big bunch of tubs of it. Wow. I could actually walk out of here with fresh chili.
1: I bet it tastes so much better.
0: You know?
1: Yeah.
0: But I didn't want to be
6: cheap. You're just too cheap to buy it.
0: I didn't want to be disloyal to the expired stuff that I still have in my freezer. All right. All right. Hey, Stink, have a great call on Sunday.
6: Thank you.
0: Say hi to Drew Locke for us. Wish him well.
6: We are
0: wishing him well.
6: I'm excited for Drew Locke, man. It's a great opportunity.
0: Let's see what he does. Say hi to Trey McBride for us here in Colorado. Have a great call. We'll see you back here on Monday. Have a great football weekend, everybody. For Collins, get ready to lay out the welcome mat to one Brandon Stokely. And we'll see you on Monday. Dover and Cecil coming up next.
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0: It is a Football Friday right here on Dover and Cecil. Nilo Pirro back in the saddle for my main man Josh Dover. We got Cecil Lammy, we got Alex, we got Kev behind the glass.
1: And you better look out today because I have orange-colored glasses
0: on. I like it.
1: Literally have orange-colored glasses
0: on
1: and rocking my Beavis and Butthead Broncos shirt. Yeah, giddy up, Broncos. It's time to go out there and prove that last week was just a fluke. Prove that last week that was not you. Prove that last week that you just, you know, didn't play your best football. It's time to get out there and do it on Sunday.
0: Yes, I'm pumped up. I was sifting through some of the audio yesterday. We got a couple of good cuts out there that we'll play throughout the course of the show that I think should provide some optimism to Broncos country as they get ready for this compelling matchup against the Jacksonville Jaguars. So we'll break that down. Want to hear from the tribe on the RamosHaw.com text line 303-713-1043, as well as the awesome folks over on YouTube. With the chat powered by our friends over at Sean Pondices.
1: What's up, YouTube? And yeah, what's up for Thursday Night Football? We saw Josh Allen's on a mission, everybody. And I had mentioned it, not that I want him to win the Super Bowl, but I said, hey, without Sean McDermott, this is probably the year you're going to do it. And I know it's only a couple of games.

0: this Bills team with Joe Brady and Josh Allen, who I know has been great for a long time, and yes, it's only two games, but there's something about this Bills team through those first two games that just feels a little bit different.
1: Yeah, and the main thing that's different is Dalton Kincaid's healthy, and they're using that tight end as a wide receiver because he's not a tight end. He's a wide receiver, and they're running the ball in our group text last night. I love that the first thing that we responded was like, hey, wow, a team that runs the ball, a team that comes out and emphasizes the run. Look at what you can do. Look at how it opens everything up. Now, Josh Allen's going to run anyway, and he did plenty of that last night. But you see how James Cook and that emphasis of, like, we're going to have that presence on the ground. They could come out and be pass happy all game long. They don't have, in my opinion, the receiving weapons that the Denver Broncos do, right? For example, if you get down their depth chart, Keon Coleman isn't a guy like Troy Franklin is. Troy Franklin's better than Keon Coleman. That's not even hyperbolic at all. But if you look at the Broncos receivers, they've got better receivers than Buffalo. But Buffalo's passing game is way better. Why? Josh is a better passer. Sure. And they run the ball. They set up their young quarterback, well, older quarterback now. They set up Josh Allen by running the ball with James Cook and running the ball with Josh Allen, making it 11-on-11 football. And while Bo Nix is not the rusher that Allen is, he can still scoot. He can still move. And that also needs to be a part of the game plan. And I didn't pick up, and we haven't talked about this because I've flushed away the KC game, although I did watch the little bit of the – I wanted to find the – don't give him your jersey. That's the enemy.
0: Oh, my gosh.
1: I had to look
0: did
1: up that part.
0: Did you find it?
1: I found it, yeah.
0: It's great.
1: Alex is going to give it for
0: great.
1: Me.
0: It's great. Oh,
1: it's awesome. So I did go back and look at that. But I didn't ask you this. Did you think that, like, they were just in over their head so much with Bo Nix? Like, did you think that Bo Nix, his ankle, like, was in the back of his mind? Did you get that idea at all? And I asked this because of Josh Allen's running. Did you ever think against the Chiefs, like, man, Bo doesn't want to take off the run? Or did you think, like, hey, Bo looks healthy enough?
0: I thought Bo looked healthy enough, and maybe that was I did actually think about it, but it was more so because I was trying to figure out anything to explain what was going
1: on,
0: right?
1: I'm
0: like,
1: right.
0: Is the ankle, like, what's going on with all this? But right. I mean, like, he just had no time to throw.
1: The ankle can't tackle.
0: Yeah,
1: and exactly. That's why the Broncos lost. But because of that, and I agree with you, I didn't think that about Bo. I thought Bo looks like Bo. Bo looks healthy enough. Have him run, okay? And again, it's the kid gloves thing. I understand you don't want to get anybody hurt, but you cannot eliminate that because it makes it 11-on-11 football. If they're going to blitz you, throw it the blitz. If they're going to cram things up with the ground game, make it 11-on-11 football, and have Bo Nix run a little bit like Josh Allen runs, you can do stuff like Buffalo with this team if they were only going to do it.
0: Yeah, no, it's interesting. And you know, the other thing I would say as it kind of pertains to the Broncos, and, you know, this offensive line, sometimes I kind of think they're a little bit overrated, if I'm being completely honest with you. I think part of the reason why we think this Broncos offensive line is as good as it is because Bo Nix does a really good job of helping them out with his legs and also the quick pass action. And you saw a couple of times, whether it was Mike McGlinchey or whoever it was in the game against Kansas City, that if that first option isn't there, if the ability to move and shimmy in and out of the pocket isn't there, that things tend to collapse around Bo Nix quickly, especially with Spagnuolo calling the defense. So you bring up a good point. And again, these are all things that we need to see the Broncos work to improve upon here this week against Jacksonville.
1: Yeah, but my God, if you watch Buffalo and then you think about what Denver did last week, you're like, well, that's not going to look good.
0: Have you seen the stats for Dan Campbell with and without Ben Johnson, his record? With Ben Johnson, he was 36-15 as head coach of the Detroit Lions.
1: Okay.
0: Without Ben Johnson, after last night, fell to 13-22-1.
1: Wow.
0: So Ben Johnson was the straw that stirs the drink is kind of how I'm interpreting that. And here's the thing. I think Dan Campbell came to Detroit at the absolute right time. Like, you needed kind of a rah-rah man to get some spark and life back into that organization that had been dead and dormant for so long. But it also shows you, to a certain extent, you are as good as your coordinators are, right? And I think part of the reason why the Broncos were so good last year, because again, part of the reason why Davis Webb was given play calling is because maybe people were a little lukewarm on Sean. But Vance Joseph in that defense, that's a huge component as to why the Broncos were so good last year.
1: Yep.
0: If the Broncos are going to be a Super Bowl contender again this year, sure, it's going to be because Vance and this defense are once again doing what they did a season ago and the year before that. But it's also going to be because Davis Webb takes a step as an offensive play caller. It's also because Sean's going to have a different look and flavor as kind of head coach in this team. To a certain extent, you really are as good as your coordinators are.
1: You are as good as your coordinators are. Denver's got a couple of good ones. You got to prove it. You got to play like it. And the fact is that they need to know that...

0: They don't have time. You don't have time to mess around. And fortunately, the vibe this week seems to be like, that was just off. That wasn't us, basically. That's the vibe. Kiss My Stats, I got to bring you on here because Kevin Kistner out at Broncos Park, powered by Common Spirit. And as you're floating around the press conferences, as you're floating around, your guy Bo's talking, Kev, the vibe, the energy, what does it feel like from this team? Because they need that reset. They need to kind of wash things away. I don't like after the game, Alex Singleton was a little bit flippant about the game. I need this team to kind of have a different mental approach. What's the vibe like out there?
1: To me, it feels like kind of what Alex Singleton sounded like after the game in the locker room. It feels like everyone's sitting there saying, you know what? We had a fluke game. That was a fluke.
2: I don't know if I like that, though.
1: I don't know if that's maybe the correct word, but that's what it feels like of, you know, we had a bad game. We're bouncing back. We know we're a Super Bowl contending team. We just had a bad game. That's not who we are. You know, it's kind of like you talk to that girl, you're like, that's not what I meant. I'm not that guy. I'm a new guy, you know? But it's like this team just feels like, hey, let's get rid of week one. Let's start the season right now in week two.
2: Yeah.
1: We're a Super Bowl contending team. That's not who we really are. Tebow's going to be planting the flag this week, so there's going to be Mile High Magic at Mile High. You know, maybe we'll have some Tebow magic there as well. But I just feel like this team, they feel like that was just not the right game last week.
2: Do you, like, part of me feels like you have to feel that, though, right? And I know Sean kind of hinted at that in his post-game press conference, that, like, hey, we're going to come in the next day, we're going to go through the tape and all that kind of stuff. But, like, with Alex Singleton, because that's the comparison that Kev made, and Alex Singleton's not a very popular person in Broncos country right now, the post-game interview came off as kind of, like, nonchalant.
0: Yes.
2: Right? And it is what it is. Like, they're the players. As long as they bounce back,
0: fans want them to care as much as fans do.
2: Like, I'm forgetting who, but there was a player on the Detroit defense last night that came out after the game and was like, it's all on me. You know, we got to be better, this and that. And Garrett Bull said some of that yesterday. We'll play that audio. But I don't know if I like a nonchalant attitude after getting spanked.
0: Yeah. Yeah. I don't like that either. But there's the way to do it. You go out there and improve it on Sunday. That's the main thing. Talk, talk, talk.
2: No
0: talk
2: doubt.
0: Is talk. Action is what matters. The action better match their talk this week.
2: Yeah, I'm with you. All right, let's take it forward here with the Jacksonville Jaguars coming up this weekend. What does Sean Payton think of this Jaguars defense, and how might that influence play calling from Davis Webb? That's next.
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0: out this week for the Denver Broncos.
1: Let's
0: no
1: go.
0: Remorse, no repent. We don't care what Jacksonville meant.
2: Ooh, that was good.
0: That's the lines from the song.
2: Hey, slick.
0: I love this song. Thank you, Alex. Needed this on a Friday. Need to get fired up. What's your Fire Up Friday song? Send it in the RommelSaw.com text line 303-713-1043. Also, our YouTube chat powered by Sean Ponda. What's up? And YouTube. And let us know. We might play a tune for you here on a Friday. Get fired up for this game, everybody. I know week one was terrible. It was pitiful. How do you get it right? You go play good football.
2: Yep.
0: You beat Jacksonville. We come back in. This team's 1-1. Hey, you took one on a chin. You got it back on the right track. That's what needs to happen this week.
2: Yeah, I mean, the reality is, as long as you can get through this first six-game stretch 3-3, I mean, even at some point, it feels like 2-4 would be acceptable, given how the first week went. But that's what I've been saying since before the season started. 3-3, keep your head above water, and away you go the rest of the year. Cecil, how would you kind of profile this Jacksonville Jaguars defense? Give me a strength, give me a weakness, and how that impacts Denver.
0: Yeah, and how that impacts Denver is this is a team that's going to pick on you with the rush. This is a team that's going to try to get after Bo Nix because I don't think there's really a blueprint. You know, that's been a question mark. What's the blueprint? Did Steve Spagnuolo show the blueprint? Has Bo Nix figured out? And based on our conversation, which went, I don't know, a little mini viral or whatever, about like, hey, you want off the bandwagon. We let people off the bandwagon on Wednesday of like, just get off. And if you want to go, go. And then people kept saying, it's more than one game, man. The people that did jump off the Bo Nix bandwagon, they kept reminding me, it's more than one game. It's more than one game. I don't necessarily see it that way, unless we're talking about like rookie Bo Nix and who in the hell wants to talk about that. But this team, in terms of Jacksonville, is going to try to bring that similar pressure. They're going to try with their coverage, including with Travis Hunter back there at corner. That's where he's best excelling. As a receiver, he can't get on the field.
2: Right.
0: It doesn't mean he's not athletic and he's not a playmaker. He's not as good as Parker Washington or Jacoby Myers and Brian Thomas, who is a little bit banged up. Jacoby Myers is a little bit banged up, too. But I look at this pass rush. I look at the secondary. It's rush and cover. You're going to get a similar thing. And if you're Bo Nix, if you don't crack the code this time, you know what is going to happen? People are going to say that's a blueprint. People are going to say, send the house at Bo Nix. It doesn't matter. He can't throw. Send the house. He can't throw deep. All the stuff that we hear from the Bo haters, he can't throw to the middle. He can't throw intermediate. My buddy Gabe texted me. He's out in San Diego making comic books. What's up, Gabe?
2: Nice.
0: And he's like, all my friends here in California say Bo can't throw to the middle. What's the truth? I said, all your friends are dumb when it comes to talking about Bo Nix. Stop talking to those people because they don't know what they're talking about. But Bo's got to prove it because after week one, everything's on the table. Dude, are you going to take that next step? Are you going to take that year three leap or not? Show us some signs.
2: Well, a lot of pressure will be on Bo Nix, obviously, to take care of the football. Had a case of the fumbles, obviously, last week. Not all of them going against Denver, but ultimately this Jacksonville defense is a squad that was third in the NFL last year with 13 turnovers forced against their opponents. Here's what Sean Payton had to say about that ability from Jacksonville to force turnovers.
3: Do a great job. So there are eyes to the quarterback defense. You know, they play man, but they do a real good job within their zones of keeping the ball in front of them. And part of that package is then disrupting the ball when they populate it. So it's well thought out. It's well coached. And you don't finish like second in takeaways without that being purposeful.
2: It was third behind the Houston Texans, who had 17. And the Chicago Bears, who led the league last year as well. So here's the thing. I don't think this is going to be the case, but one thing that cannot happen, C's, Bo Nix cannot play scared, right? And obviously last week and what we saw was a disaster, and Bo did not look comfortable really at any given point in the game except for probably that one touchdown drive to Evan Engram. And, you know, there's questions about did the ankle affect him, like the mental aspect of it too. Point being is if the Broncos want to win this game, frankly, the Broncos need to win this game. Mm-hmm. They need an uber confident version of Bo Nix, which I expect to see because Bo has never really looked rattled. Like there's been down games from Bo, but he's
0: sure.
2: Pretty even keeled for the most part. Bo has to be focused.
0: Yeah, Bo has to be focused. And I always say steady eyes, calm feet. We didn't really see that on Monday. Steady eyes, calm feet. That's the key for Bo Nix. And Bo Nix has to step into his throws. You can't arm throws. Josh Allen can. We saw that last night. But with Bo Nix, like, stay on time, stay on target, stay on target. See, Alex, Dover's not here, so we can do Star Wars references. He doesn't have to worry about it. But stay on target with what you're doing. Keep your mindset in an aggressive mode. I don't want this team thinking like, oh, well, let's kind of feel it out with Jacksonville. Come out, do what you do best. What do you do best? That would be my first question. What do you do best? Now do that over and over and over until they stop you and have something else to go to. So start with the ground game, in my opinion. Run the ball, set that up, and then let Bo Nix cook as a passer.
2: And establish that rhythm and flow so you can build confidence as the game goes along. Here's what Sean Payton had to say about establishing that rhythm on offense.
3: Great question, and yet it really depends on, like, all right, historically, what's the defense? You know, what are the things that you want to do early? And that could vary based on who you're playing. You know what I mean? And so, got years of the opening 15 plays, you know, some you roll through it. Those are like, you know, you want to almost save those for the following year. And then I remember playing Pittsburgh the one year we were going to establish the run. The first three plays of the game, the offensive line was going to be in charge of the first down. Play one, first and 10. Play two was second and 10. Play three was third and 10. And I was like, all right, enough with that, you know. So sometimes how you think a game might unfolds differently, but a lot of it is opponent-driven.
2: I don't know if we want to call this a mile-high moment necessarily, but maybe it's more of a prediction because I don't know if it's a great one overall. I don't think they're going to establish the run a ton in this game against Jacksonville.
0: That's probably against the spirit of mile-high moment, because it's supposed to be the thing we're bragging about on Monday.
2: Well, I have some
0: of those. Hey, they're not going to run, guys.
2: No, but I think like, that's just one of my things is it's – I'm kind of in, I'll believe it when I see it, but when it comes to the Broncos, like, establishing the run.
0: What's the number? Give me a number. We're going to go over some numbers today, but since you mentioned establish the run, because I want to be very specific when we talk about establishing a run. In your eyes, what does that mean? Does that mean running early, and then you set it up so, like, you just kind of sprinkle it in after that, but you have to establish it first? Is it 25 carries for J.K. Dobbins? Like, there has to be a line where we say, that'll do, pig, except that'll do, Davis Webb. What is that number? For everybody out there, again, you want to get in the hunt, tell me how many carries for J.K. Dobbins. That's the thing, because for me, I'm going back to 20. I'm going back to 15 is my low point. 15 is like, that's not really that good, but I'll take it. 15 to 20 carries, mandatory for J.K. Dobbins. I don't care what the score is. You can still run when you're down by, you know, 10, 13 points. You can still run. They talked about that this last week. Like, they were trying to run, and like Bo said, pretty soon it was, you know, 21-7, and then you're out of it. You're one-dimensional. Don't be one-dimensional, but run the ball with J.K. I want 15. 15, I'll barely be happy. 20, I'll be like, that's a great job.
2: Well, you might get that almost by default from J.K., right? They ran the ball 15 times last week. Dobbins, Harvey, Troy Franklin had a touch, and Bo with three scrambles as well. But assuming, like, we don't know what the status is for R.J. Harvey yet, but it sounds like there's a chance, going based off our conversation with Mike Kliss yesterday, that maybe he's not out there. That means Jonah Coleman. But I think if R.J. Harvey, just for conversation's sake, is not in the equation, you'd probably get close to that 15 number for J.K. Dobbins at a minimum.
0: You would. Now, yesterday, R.J. was a little too many abbreviations. J.C. with Jonah, Jonah Coleman. But R.J. was limited, and it looks like he's going to be available, and that the DNP for Wednesday, again, an estimated practices. And that's the stupid thing that the NFL forces you to do. They didn't practice Wednesday. They just made it DNP for R.J. Harvey, and that caused our concern. When we talked to Kliss yesterday, it was before practice.
2: Right.
0: After practice, I talked to Andrew Mason, of course, Orange Blue Today. Check us out on our Denver Sports YouTube. And Mace didn't seem to have any sort of concern about R.J. Harvey. So, if R.J. Harvey's going to play, good.
2: Well, I love that.
0: I still want 15 to 20 carries for J.K.,
2: It feels like 15 would be the high water mark then if R.J. Harvey's ready to go, right?
0: I mean, it shouldn't be.
2: You're asking for J.K. Dobbins to have double the amount of touches himself than they had total combined as a team last week. They ran the ball 15 times.
0: Yeah. They sucked last week. I don't want him to suck this week. Run the ball.
2: Bo Nix is dropping back to pass at least 35 times in this game. That's what's going to happen.
0: They better run it 30 times then.
2: Yeah, we'll see. I'm not holding my breath. I want them to run the ball. You and I are big on that as well. And I think it'd be great. I like R.J. Harvey. I like the prospect of Coleman. And you brought J.K. Dobbins back for a reason. You might as well utilize him, especially while he's healthy. Let us know your thoughts about that on the RamosLaw.com text line, as well as the YouTube chat powered by our friends over at Shomp Honda. Okay, how do you keep Trevor Lawrence off the field? And is there one player in particular that could be a big reason for that? Who's that player, and what does that mean for the Broncos? That's next.
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0: Always down with some Pantera, because we're going to walk all over the Jacksonville Jaguars. Set it up, Broncos. Let's get this thing done,
1: We need
0: man.
1: It. And, Alex, you said someone on the YouTube chat, powered by Sean Ponder, recommended it.
0: Thank you for recommending Pantera. I always celebrate Phil Anselmo. He's a jerk, but whatever.
1: What are you going to do?
0: It's hard when you're artists. I was thinking about that on the way in. AP, like, did you pick a side? I know you weren't even alive with, like, Biggie Tupac, but, like, Kendrick and Drake, do you pick a side in that? Because my side's Kendrick on that.
1: I don't know if you guys want to have...
0: I'm just curious. I have my opinion. You have your opinion. I'm just curious because back in the day...
1: I think Kendrick...
0: You were a Tupac guy, you were a Biggie guy, and I was a Tupac guy. And then in your day, it's more like, are you a Kendrick guy or are you a Drake guy?
1: Yeah, that beef is very silly to me. For what it's worth, Kendrick Lamar, Fiddler's Green, 2012, my first concert ever. I've been a Kendrick guy since the start.
0: 2012?
1: Like, Good Kid, Mad City was his newest album out at the time.
0: Wow.
1: Yeah, I've seen Kendrick 7 or 8 times. It feels like a manufactured beef. Drake, to me, transcends rap in a way where he's more of like a pop star who does rap, right? Whereas Kendrick's like a real rapper, if that makes sense.
0: Yeah,
1: I've always thought the beef was kind of silly, personally.
0: Okay.
1: Because I like
0: both.
1: But
0: did you pick... you like both.
1: Yeah.
0: Alex, do you pick a side?
2: Oh, I picked a side pretty quick. I'm a Kendrick guy.
0: Yeah, Kendrick guy.
2: Was that supposed to
0: I'd ask Kev, but he'd be like, Kendrick, what's country album's that?
1: Yeah, no, I respect it. I like both, though, but...
0: Okay.
1: You know, but it's Biggie over Pac for me.
0: Really?
1: Oh, yeah.
0: Easy. Well, Biggie's not even the best East Coast rapper. That was Big L.
1: Yeah, but I think Biggie...
0: L was like a million times better.
1: Pac is good, but listen to Notorious Thugs and tell me that's not one of the greatest hip-hop songs you've ever heard in your life, dude. Like, that beef, Biggie's verse.
0: It just depends on how you like
1: the flow. Can we bump
0: into
1: Notorious Thugs at some point if we can find a clean version? Or at least the instrumental.
0: Is
1: Bone and Biggie, Biggie? Oh, my gosh.
0: Is Bone and Biggie, Biggie?
1: It's the best.
0: Yeah. Well, that's with Bone, though.
1: True. But Biggie's verse...
0: That's fine.
1: I want to start rapping it, but I'm not going to get myself in trouble.
0: See, the thing is, I always said this about Pac and the Outlaws. When the Outlaws came on, I was like, nah, I don't care. I changed the channel. Pac is better. So it's like Biggie and Bone. Yeah, because Bone was really good on that. And Biggie's not bad. It's just a style thing.
1: And I think
0: Pac flows better.
1: I enjoy the East Coast kind of style more.
0: Yeah, like, but if you go East Coast, the real East Coast, like Nas, real East Coast, like Big L, that's...
1: I like my Wu-Tang.
0: Biggie Smalls wasn't allowed to grow as much as he could have, obviously, because, of course, he died too soon.
1: That's fair.
0: Like, that was the one. He could have been even larger and, like, a mega, mega, mega star.
1: Oh, I agree.
0: And he already was.
1: I agree.
0: Like, we lost so much when he was, you know, taken from us.
1: No, you're not wrong. By the way, you saw they finally arrested someone for the Tupac.
0: Which
1: is crazy.
0: Well, you're not going to like me when I say
1: allegedly.
0: This. The killer of Tupac was caught before the Cowboys won a playoff game.
1: You know... If I had a dime for every joke I've heard about that one in my life, I'd be a multi-gazillionaire.
0: Yeah.
1: So,
0: well, I got him in the Super Bowl this year, buddy. So
1: we'll see.
0: We'll see if the Cowboys get there.
1: Not holding my breath. Okay, well, we want the Broncos to get to the Super Bowl, right? And one big difference this year, we had a good conversation about running backs and are they going to establish the run and this and that. One big difference for the Broncos this time around against Jacksonville versus the last time they played Cease is having J.K. Dobbins available. And we covered it extensively last year about, look, R.J. Harvey was really good as kind of a multi-purpose back, maybe not as much of a true runner as J.K. Dobbins is.
0: Yeah.
1: The fact that you'll have a healthy version of J.K. Dobbins for this game does make a bit of a difference.
0: It makes a huge difference because you got him now, you got to use him up. And that's where establish the run comes back in. Like, you have to get this going with J.K. Dobbins. He's here. He's ready to stay healthy. He's ready to lead the way on the ground. He's quite capable of that. In fact, he is in a top 5 category of rushers if he's healthy. And he's healthy. So imagine how egregious it would seem. Top 5 rushers. Let's say Bijan Robinson, Christian McCaffrey, Jahmyr Gibbs.
1: High usage rate.
0: Very high usage rate, some would say. You know, that level. I'll throw in like a Derrick Henry, whatever.
1: Right.
0: JK's right there. So imagine if week one, because what Derrick Henry have, like 3 touchdowns or whatever?
1: Yeah, it's great for my fantasy team.
0: Yeah.
1: Let me tell you.
0: But imagine if Baltimore did that with Derrick. Or imagine if with Jahmyr Gibbs, if Detroit did that, where they're like, here's 9 carries.
1: Right.
0: You know what I mean? We would
1: outrage.
0: All be losing our mind. It would be outrageous. Why can the Broncos do it with J.K. Dobbins and we don't just like pitchforks and lanterns this thing? Because J.K. is that talented. He could lead the league in rushing if he stayed healthy and if you fed him the rock. I'm not worried about him staying healthy. I know he's probably not going to be healthy. So I'm going to use him up while he's here because the way he can play, he can take over a game.
1: Yeah. I mean, we saw that. There was a level of effectiveness that he brought to the table last year that we hadn't seen with the Broncos, quite frankly, since our boy Philip Lindsay was playing for the team. I mean, it had been that long since we'd seen that dynamic of a run game play out for the Broncos. Here's what Sean Payton had to say about the ability to have J.K. Dobbins against Jacksonville and how that impacts the team.
3: This is a real good run front. Like, when you look statistically, it's a really talented front seven. I'm just talking about when you look at who they're playing at the ends, you know, the nose, the three technique, you know, it's a really good front. And so each week, as you're looking at the run plan, you know, you're trying to find, you know, where are the holes or who's done what well against them. But over the course of the season, I would say, you know, their ability to stop the run and ability to have that balance, that's the first positive sign for any team that's looking to, you know, flip the script. And they did a good job of that last year.
1: My cup may have been mislabeled for a second there, because I was expecting to hear more about J.K. Dobbins. Apologies on that one. But point being is, I think part of the reason, going back to the conversation we had with the Broncos and are they going to establish the run, is knowing what Jacksonville has up front, which actually makes me think, like, I'm not like, and you talk about Bijan and Jahmyr Gibbs and all these other guys, right? Like, I like J.K. Dobbins. I can't put him in the same class as those guys personally.
0: He's not quite there because he's not the receiver that those guys are. But as far as just a runner.
1: And also, like, workhorse, bell cow. Like, Jahmyr Gibbs is, like, minus 300 to score a touchdown. And I bring up the betting stuff because it's just indicative of what kind of a player he is, right?
0: And, well, what his role is. His role is big.
1: Exactly, and a game changer, right? I think J.K. Dobbins is a really, really nice, solid running back, right? But I can't put him in that elite tier. Sure, can he play elite for a game or two? No doubt about it. But I'm not sure if, you know, establishing the run for the sake of establishing the run because you were unable to do that against Kansas City is the right move, because that kind of plays into the strength here of Jacksonville.
0: Mm-hmm. Well, I think that you need to control what you can control. The Broncos can set the tone. The Broncos, you know, the one thing I want more than anything, besides a Broncos win, okay? Because for the love of God, can I have a nice Sunday, please?
1: No, I want more fiery post-game.
0: You want me to lose my mind in the post-game show? Is that what we want? We want more of that, Alex, where I'm losing my mind? Like, I need to say,
4: I'm not helping up Pat Mahomes. That's the enemy.
1: That's the enemy. That's the enemy, Cecil. Oh, my God.
0: Well, guess
1: God.
0: What? Trevor Lawrence is the enemy.
1: Yes.
0: But I would like an easier Sunday post-game show. But here's the thing, dude. It's how you are the bully. The thing that I want to see more than anything is I want the Broncos to emphasize their physicality. Mm. They got dominated. They got punked. They got embarrassed. They got humiliated. I want them to now take that and move it towards Jacksonville. We're going to take a dump on you. We're going to run the ball. We're going to play defense with authority. We're going to rush Trevor Lawrence. We're going to be swarming on defense. We're going to tackle, you know, Bashel Tootin or whatever. Like, but the physicality, if they, and I don't want them to lose, so don't at me, bro. But, like, if they were to lose a close one, but they showed physicality and they beat the hell out of Jacksonville on the way, at least we could say that part was fixed. They got a lot to fix. Week one was a disaster. Absolute abject disaster. How do you fix it? I think the real easy fix is just physical. Just be more physical.
1: Well, look, it's a level of focus, but it's also the fact that we're so early in this year. Like, it felt like last year we had a real feel of what this team could be after they beat the Eagles. Right? Like, that Eagles game was like, oh, okay, like, look at Bo, look at this defense, comeback fashion, defending champs at that time. Like, we're going to get that now in week two with this Broncos team, because your back's up against the wall, and for all intents and purposes, I mean, this is a must-win game. I mean, you go 0-2, knowing what you have on that schedule coming up after that with San Francisco, the Rams, Seattle, the Chargers, right? That is a gauntlet of a schedule. We're going to learn so much about the identity of this Broncos team. And if they roll over and they're soft and it's, you know, all that kind of stuff that we saw last week against Jacksonville, buckle up, because it might be a long season, folks. The fact that we're getting an early gut check here in week two is exciting, but it's also kind of scary if they don't respond the same way.
0: Yeah.
1: Because I'm with you. I want everything you just said. I want to see for this team. Do I expect to see it? Sure, but it's far from a guarantee. Because I thought the version of the Broncos that we saw in week one was a version of the team that I didn't even know existed, right? Like, that's what's scary. I did not see that version of the Broncos last year at all. Yeah. At all, even in Jacksonville.
0: Dude, you didn't see it in training camp.
1: They put up a fight. No.
0: When we were at training camp and they ran it back with pretty much everybody the same, They didn't suck. We weren't like, oh, God, this is real rough. We were like, yeah, let's go, Super Bowl. And then week one, they just completely collapse. That's why I don't like the flippant part. I don't like the flippant part. Dude, that wasn't you. Don't be flippant about it. You know, don't make it larger than it is, right? Don't create it a like, oh, we just suck, guys. We can't do anything. No. Don't make it larger. But again, show how you care as much as the fans care. The players do care. I'm expecting them to show up and show out on Sunday.
1: Yeah, well, it's going to be a fascinating game with the Jacksonville Jaguars coming to town. Speaking of fascinating games, there are some interesting marquee matchups besides the Broncos and the Jags on the slate this Sunday. Cecil and I, we'll talk about that when we come back on the other side.
5: 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And this week, the Broncos get their shot at payback. 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

0: By the way, Alex.
1: Buddy's a hit maker, bro.
0: Thank you for the hotline bling. Now I need some Savage's swing since I brought that up. He's doing the dice roll too much. Yeah, that's what we do on this show. It's Dover and Cecil AP, my
1: man. Yes, sir.
0: Sitting in today. We're going to be talking some CSU and CU coming up. But what do we got now, AP?
2: Some pretty good games in the NFL. Some stinkers, of course.
0: Yeah.
2: But, can you...
0: We got better football in week one than I thought, dude.
2: Yeah, 100%.
0: Except for the Broncos. The Broncos sucked. Broncos, this is what I said in the post game. They're the worst team in week one, and the Jets won.
2: Yeah. No, I know. I know. The Jets are...
0: The Jets won, and the Broncos get embarrassed. So it was like Broncos, Browns... Like,
2: are you more upset at the Broncos losing... Or the Chargers losing, or more happy about how the Chargers lost to the Cardinals?
0: Oh, no, the Cardinals have some talent. You know what I mean? It all starts with Trey McBride. Trey McBride's amazing. And Jeremiah Love is a hell of a young running back. Love his comic book, by the way, Jeremiah Monstar. So shout out to Jeremiah Love there. But that, yeah, the Chargers are going to charge her. Like, when the Chargers did that, I go, ha-ha, that's the Chargers. When the Broncos did that, I go, oh, my God, that's not the Broncos.
2: Right, right.
0: So what happened? So the Chargers looked like the Chargers. They choked.
2: The Broncos
0: didn't look like the Broncos.
2: Yeah, and the Broncos lost to the Chiefs. Like, it cut so deep for so many people because it brought up, like, PTSD flashbacks of the post-Manning era. Right, where it was like games were just so ugly and uncompetitive, and it's like, what's going on? You got a little taste of retribution, you know, the last couple of seasons, that it was kind of like this unsettling blast from the past that Broncos fans had to endure for about a decade. But look, man, there's some more key games on this schedule. I'm curious to get your opinion on a few of these. Obviously, the one that I think has the most people's attention besides Broncos and Jags, and it's nice that these two are staggered so the Bronco fan can watch this one and then watch the Broncos take on Jacksonville. How about the Bengals on the road against Houston?
0: Mm.
2: Houston finds himself in a very, very similar situation as the Broncos, looking at 0-2 in the face, could have beat the Bills, didn't do it. Bengals look good. I mean, Cincinnati and Houston, that's a great game.
0: Problem is, Joe Burrow's got a back injury. Yeah. Joe Burrow's like Giselle on Friday, like, my neck and my back. I'm going to sue y'all for $150,000. Like, Joe Burrow took a run outside. And the thing is, Joe Burrow does not protect his body at all. The dude has, which bird has the hollow bones? Is it hummingbirds? Hummingbirds have the hollow bones? Whatever
2: it is.
0: You
2: were asking the wrong
0: person. Joe Burrow is like that.
2: ChatGPT.
0: He's built like a hummingbird. Where it's like, dude, you just get cracked all the time, and then you're up in my neck and my back. So he took a hit out of bounds. He's running out of bounds. He takes a hit. He falls down. Looks like a shoulder thing. It's not a shoulder. It's a back. So now, and I know that Joe Burrow in his press conference this week was like, it's ridiculous to think I won't play in week two. Well, are you going to play good, girl? Because you got a back injury now, and it's week two. So with Joe Burrow, it's like he's awesome, and he always gets hurt. So Houston, with that defense, and I know what Josh Allen did to him. I watched it, and it was a great game. It was a great game. But that Houston defense is going to get after Burrow. So if the Bengals have any sort of hope of any sort of playoff sniff, they've got to keep Burrow healthy, and it's week two, and he's not healthy.
2: Yeah, no, it's... It's going to be fascinating. I forget the number, but like, I know D'Amico Ryans, like the first 3 weeks of the season, kind of like Sean Payton under D'Amico Ryans out there in Houston, they've been a slow starting team. So that'll be something to keep an eye on. I want to go around the horn here with Kevin Alex as well. Which game as a Bronco fan is going to be the more enjoyable hate watch, right? If you could only hate watch one of these games.
0: You a fan of hate watching?
2: Oh, man, you should have seen me hate watching Drake May opening night against Seattle.
0: That was so good.
2: Oh, my gosh, I was having the time of my life. And then I had to get it right back because Bo laid an egg for me on Monday Night Football.
0: Yep.
2: But, you know, I was a prisoner of the moment. I enjoyed it for what it
0: was. Wednesday night was great. Monday night was awful.
2: Yeah, it was painful. Like, even like James like pulled me aside in the hallway because like we had a meeting on Tuesday. He's like,
0: yeah,
2: our meeting on Tuesday, like, you were a little dejected, like, you all right? And I was like, yeah, I'm gonna be fine.
0: It's just, I'm my buddy Jason, yeah, who's the pot stoner degenerate up in Greeley. He texted me, he's like, dude, wellness check after the post game show. And I was like, I'm fine, man, I'm fine. I just had to get it off my chest.
2: It's like, you remember how much you love football.
0: Yes.
2: And then something like that happens.
0: And then
2: it's
0: that
2: like,
0: disaster happens.
2: Whoa.
0: So we're taking a poll?
2: Yes.
0: On what are we
2: all right,
0: watching?
2: We'll go around the hole. Or around... Around the horn, which game?
0: Jameer Gibbs talk.
2: Yes, which game as a Bronco fan are you more enjoy or more excited to hate watch?
0: Okay,
2: is it Steelers Patriots?
0: Well, the Steelers are a fraud, so the Patriots
2: but
0: are gonna
2: Patriots
0: roll on that
2: going.
0: One.
2: But, McCarthy Rogers?
0: McCarthy Rogers. Why are we talking about old stuff? You know what I mean? Like,
2: I think Pittsburgh's got Will Mass riding them.
0: No, not at all. The Steelers are absolute frauds. Absolute fraudulent. Baltimore's the team in that division. So New England's going to roll. If you're hate-watching Steelers, New England, you're going to be very disappointed.
2: I'm hate-watching because I think what I saw with Drake May losing Drew Lock on the opening night of the game or opening night of the season, anything's possible with this Patriots team right now.
0: I think Drew Lock
2: right
0: at this point in his career is better than Aaron Rodgers at this point in his career.
2: Put some respect on A-Rod, bro. Put some respect. Greatest quarterback I've seen. Put that out there. I'm younger than you, obviously, but I think Aaron Rodgers, I'm riding that wave.
0: So, okay. John Elway's the greatest quarterback I've seen.
2: Yes,
0: so.
2: And I was born after Elway, so I know there's a lot of fans.
0: You were born after Super Bowl 32.
2: Yeah, the year of Super Bowl 32.
0: Okay, right.
2: So,
0: on.
2: You know, that's probably a good thing. Broncos won the Super Bowl the year I was born. But I love hate-watching Drake May and the Patriots.
0: Okay.
2: And then, obviously, the team that just beat you. The Indianapolis Colts going up against the Kansas City Chiefs. Is there a more, let's say in a perfect world, the Patriots and Chiefs both lose their games on Sunday. Which one would give you more satisfaction as a Bronco fan?
0: Kev, Colts, Chiefs, more satisfaction there. Patriots, Steelers. What do you hate watching?
1: Patriots, Steelers.
0: Really? You're going to be disappointed.
2: That's why
0: then.
2: I bring it up.
0: Drake May's going to throw like 350 yards and 3 touchdowns against the Steelers.
1: Because the Steelers have a bad defense,
0: Steelers
1: right?
0: Steelers suck, man. They're complete frauds.
1: I mean,
2: Patriots are the ultimate frauds,
1: as
2: brother.
1: The Bo Nix guy, I hate Drake May. I don't want to see him succeed ever. But to be honest, it should be Indianapolis going into Kansas City on Sunday night and taking them down. I want to see Jonathan Taylor rush for 220 on them.
2: My fantasy team wants to see that too.
1: Yeah.
2: Let's go.
0: All right.
1: I'm going to invest in that then.
0: Alex Boteo, what are you?
2: Big A.
0: What are you hate watching?
3: I think my heart is saying to go hate watch New England because I am just so out on that team. Yeah. But my brain, who is like, hey, the Broncos kind of need these guys to lose.
0: Mm.
3: It probably is the Chiefs.
0: Yeah.
3: And it should be the Chiefs because that's a team that just humiliated you on a national stage. And if they start getting behind the eight ball a little bit, it only helps you as a team.
0: I have the answer. I know answers. I've seen the best answers. I have the best answer right now. The hate watch this week is actually Raiders Chargers for a tie.
2: That's a curveball right there.
0: I hate ties. They always say ties is like kissing your sister. I'm like, who actually came up with that? Because you would have had to kiss your sister and be like, oh, that's terrible. It's like kissing your sister. So,
4: that's against the rules?
0: Ties, not against the rules. I am saying, let's go for the tie, Raiders, Chargers, so we can laugh at both of them.
2: All right, yeah, that would be hilarious. Man, the Chargers need that win in the worst way because they're scheduled the following 4 weeks after this game this weekend against the Raiders.
0: Yeah, Patriots getting Trevion Henderson back this week. Like, dude, if you're putting your eggs in the Steelers basket, you're going to have some broken eggs, girl.
2: Yeah, no, there's some other fun games this weekend. Saints, Ravens, Vikings, Bears, I think, is intriguing. Maybe the last time we see Deshaun Watson playing as they go to take on the Tampa Bay Buccaneers, Cowboys, Commanders.
0: And then we get a preview of the Rams on Monday night.
2: That's
0: Rams,
2: a great
0: Giants,
2: Monday night game.
0: If the Giants could beat up the Rams a little bit, and it's just 1 week and it was Australia, so for the love of God, who knows? But I look at it and I go, okay, I had the Broncos starting 1-2. I have them winning 13 games this year. The one was Kansas City. Is the Jacksonville game different now? I'll give you my prediction later. It's going to be different. And then the Rams. Are the Rams not as tough as we thought they would be early in the season? I want to see how they perform on Monday night. But the Giants could do Broncos country a favor. And if not win over the Rams, just beat them up.
2: Yep.
0: Beat them up physical. Cam Scataboo, Ram Man out there, like, let him have
2: it, man. You see, I'll save it for check your
0: the action. He-Man and Ram Man thing?
2: Well, no, the Scataboo quote he had about Aaron Donald. We'll save it for check your action. It was, just, it got me all fired
0: Did you
2: up.
0: See Jackson Dart on the whole, like, don't put you on speakerphone thing with Tyrone Tracy?
2: No.
0: I'll tell you off air.
2: All right, we got some fun with that. Real quick, the 2898 says, I'm going to hate watch our defense. They make me angry. So we'll see what happens. I'm sure a lot of people will be hate watching Alex Singleton if things go the wrong way as well. Okay, let's hit a break. When we come back, the Colorado Buffaloes, believe it or not, have an opportunity to go 3-0 if they can pull off the upset road victory at Northwestern tomorrow. Can they do it? Cecil and I break it down next.
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17: 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Can I?

0: nobody. You ain't got no job. And you ain't got nothing to do.
1: Today's Friday.
2: Thank God it's Friday!
3: Cecil just missed a I don't even know if you can consider that a layup, brother.
4: I don't know. That's a gimme.
3: That was a tap-in.
4: I feel like Russell Westbrook.

0: Yeah, that would make sense. Orange and blue, you know. I think, see, that's the thing. Like, the Broncos are orange and blue. There's a lot of teams that go
1: blue and orange. Like, the Knicks are blue and orange.
0: The Mets, blue and orange.
1: Right.
0: The Thunder, blue and orange.
1: Right. The Broncos are orange and blue.
0: Is there any... Boise State's probably blue and orange, too,
2: Boise
0: right?
2: State probably is, yeah. Broncos might be the only orange team other than Syracuse.
0: Yeah, and they use that... yucky navy to go along with
1: Syracuse.
0: Yeah. Oh, yeah.
1: Syracuse. Northwestern. Pfft, get out of here.
0: That's all
1: Do
0: bit...
1: they have a home field advantage when they're playing in a flipping soccer stadium?
0: Probably
1: Is there
0: not.
1: Any sort of home field advantage? Like
0: 12,000 fans.
1: 12,000 fans. The setup is weird because it's a soccer stadium, so it's like the bleachers, the literal bleachers, like grandstands.
0: The last game in this temporary stadium is Colorado gets ready to go out there. By the way, oh my gosh, I'm forgetting the reporter that I think it was Pat Rooney, I want to say.
1: Okay.
0: Excellent story in the Denver Post that came out yesterday detailing the Gary Barnett connection with Northwestern, his time there and back
1: course,
0: to Colorado.
1: Yes,
0: just highly encourage anyone that just likes the history of sports, especially here in Colorado. That was an awesome story from the Denver Post. I read that one yesterday. But, I mean, here we are, Cease.
1: We're here. We made it.
0: I mean, the Colorado Buffaloes, look, Weber State to me is a glorified exhibition. They did exactly what they were supposed to do.
1: Right.
0: They've had one real test this year, and they passed it, right? I wouldn't say they passed it with flying colors. They got a CC+, right?
1: Sure.
0: 77%. You pass the class, on to the next. Away we go. But not exactly anything to celebrate. Here we go now with Colorado on the road in Northwestern, just over a field goal underdog in this matchup. The fact that Colorado's 2-0 is a great thing, but a real chance for them to go 3-0.
1: Are you ready for excitement or are you ready for heartbreak? Because I have two different scenarios for you. Which one do you want to start with, heartbreak or going wild?
0: Let's go wild.
1: Go wild with Michael Welch. The key to this game, in a tight game, in a game where you're on the road, it's a weird environment anyway. Again, stupid soccer stadium. Like, it's just, it's an odd place to play. It's not that Northwestern has, like, raucous football fans, but still, it's just you're on the road. It's a weird place. It's the soccer stadium. How do you get through that? How do you get through a team that is seen as the team that is the favorite in this, right?
0: Which I'm not sure they should be.
1: But. I don't think they should be either, but how do you get through it? You run the hell out of the ball. They're already going to do that with the go-go offense.
0: Right.
1: Go-go means run, run. And Michael Welch, with that 100-yard performance last week, and again, it is Weber State. It is an exhibition. And I've felt this way, and it's not about my personal opinion, but Michael Welch has always had that talent where he could be a weekly 100-yard rusher. Just feed him the rock. I'm not saying feed as he's 2 yards a carry. Just give it to him 50 times. He's fine. No, no, no. But feed him the rock. I would love to see that 20-carry mark for Michael Welch because you go and you emphasize the ground game, and they have a multitude of backs. They have 4 backs that are quite capable, Welch being the most capable in my opinion. So lead the way with the ground game. Set the tone with time of possession and really just prevent Northwestern from building any sort of lead or building any sort of momentum because you wipe them out with your rushing attack. Michael Welch, big week this week.
0: Yeah, I think Michael Welch definitely could have a big game. I agree with you just with the general sentiment of the rushing attack here, but don't sleep on DeKalen Taylor. I mean, this is a big boy in the backfield that can, you know, put it on this Northwestern team. You also got Damian Henderson, the second, But part of the reason why running the ball might be so essential for the Buffs in this game is obviously it's schemed to perform well in the go-go offense, but there's also expected to be a whole lot of moisture in the air and on the football field out there in Northwestern. Deion Sanders feels like his Buffs are up for the challenge of the inclement weather.
3: Daunting task. I feel like maybe inclement weather in Northwestern, but we up for the challenge. Good team, you know, and hurry up offense and just no huddle and just doing his thing like Chip Kelly's been known to do. It presents some dilemmas. We got to prepare and practice for that thoroughly. Big Ten team, you know, they're going to be physical. Pretty sure they're not going to make many mistakes. They had 2 weeks to prepare for us. I like it. I like this task for us. I really do. I don't want to comment on underdogs and none of that because I'm not a betting man. And I don't think the kids give a darn about that. And I'm not going to use that to propel them. If I got to use that to propel them and get them encouraged to go at it, something's wrong with us.
0: He's the sound bites. I look, man, I know not Coach Prime isn't everyone's cup of tea. I enjoy listening to the cuts and him being the coach of this football team. But look, a couple interesting factoids. Chip Kelly, offensive coordinator for Northwestern.
1: Mm-hmm.
0: Northwestern played one game so far this season and had a bye. So this is only their second game of the season. Their one game of the season came against an FCS opponent in South Dakota State. They hung 34 points on them, but their quarterback completed fewer than 60% of his passes in this game. And to me, the ultimate

0: reason, inclement weather aside, that I think this could be a bit of a funky matchup for CU, that if they handle business, they can come out victorious, is this is the last game in the temporary stadium.
1: Yeah.
0: Next week, Northwestern has to play Indiana, mm-hmm. Kurt Cignetti and company.
1: They're probably overlooking the Buffs, is what you're saying, right?
0: And here's the kicker. The following week, they're going to christen and open up their brand new bazillion-dollar stadium with Penn State coming to town.
1: Yes.
0: I mean, you've got the Buffs off and by after playing an FCS team with IU lurking next week in your new stadium against Penn State the week after that.
1: Yeah, they're not really thinking about Colorado.
0: It could that could play a factor.
1: And that would be human nature, right? If Northwestern is overlooking the Buffs, I'm not going to be like, I'm so offended. Get as offended as you like. I'm going to be like, good, advantage Buffs, because here's where the heartbreak comes in. You led with the going wild. You didn't lead with the heartbreak. I like that about you. The heartbreak is this. For the love of God, don't let special teams lose you this game. For the love of God. For the love of all things that are holy. Run the ball. It's a sloppy conditions. And if it's a mudden, you know, let's go mudden, girl. Let's get out there with Micah Welch. Let's get this ground game going. Like, let's get the mud tires on. But for this is the type of game, because it's probably going to be a close game. And I'm predicting to see you win. They're going to go 3-0. Here's the thing. Special teams could screw you on Saturday. I do not want that to be the case. It's been low-key, even against Weber State. It's like, it's been a problem. I don't want it to be a problem that costs you, especially when I've got them at 6 wins. They're going to be 3-0. These are precious wins. Yeah. I don't want it to be 2-1 because you don't have a special teams coach.
0: That could be...
1: You could miss out on a bowl game because you lose this game because you don't have a special teams
0: exactly
1: coach.
0: Exactly right. That is the one thing that has me worried.
1: How tight it is.
0: I think Deion's defense has been good. I think the go-go offense got comfortable last week against Weber State as well. The special teams, that is something you've definitely got to keep an eye on, especially with that inclement weather. But CU, just over a field goal underdog for this matchup against Northwestern. We will revisit that game a little bit later on in the show. Let us know your thoughts. RamosLaw.com text line 303-713-1043, as well as the YouTube chat powered by Champ Honda. Give us your thoughts. Will the CU Buffs get to 3-0 and beat Northwestern? Okay, when we come back, what does Bo Nix think went wrong against the Kansas City Chiefs, and what is his plan for Jacksonville this week? That's next.
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1: No.
0: Bo Nix, never scared.
1: Bo's ready to roll. Bo is ready to roll.
0: Yes, he is.
1: So what did Bo Nix think went wrong against Kansas City?
0: Everything.
1: And how do they intend to fix what went wrong and apply that against Jacksonville?
2: A long time ago, you never play as bad as you think, and you never play as good as you think. So for us, it was the case of we didn't play as bad as what we thought. We just, there at the end of the game, we didn't get many third down conversions. And, you know, we felt like it was 7-7, 14-7, and 21-7 for a long time in the game. So it was reachable, and, you know, we were in it for a while. We just didn't help ourselves by any means. And you watch the film, and there's a couple good things, and then we're all of a sudden back, you know, because of a penalty or something, and you just can't win in this league like that. So overall, it wasn't, you know, we're not going to press the panic button, and, you know, we're not freaking out. We're not starting from scratch or anything. We feel like we're still in a good spot, and we just didn't play great by any means, and we got to play better.
1: Are we buying that, Mr. Cecil Lammy?
0: Yeah, are we buying that? We have to. You know what I mean? We have to. There's not enough evidence to say that the Broncos are the Broncos team that played Monday night. There's just not. We have evidence from last year when they won 14 games. We have evidence that they brought everybody back except John Franklin Myers. Unless you can tell me John Franklin Myers is responsible for all of the tackling on the Broncos defense, we have to. So you ask me, do we buy it or not? My cynical side is like, of course not. But my realistic side goes, we don't have a choice.
3: Right.
0: We don't have a choice because if they had multiple games where they were crappy and we'd be like, eh, they're just a bad team, everybody. And then they'd say something like that. Do you believe it? No. But they have one bad game. They're a good team that had a bad game. They're a great team that had a terrible game. Whatever you say, I think that's the most accurate statement of like, they're not that. They're maybe not as good as we thought they were. I don't know. We're going to see. But they're not the product we saw on Monday night.
1: Yeah, I think it's also too early to tell, right? And that's where I like Bo there. Not saying anything crazy, but it's not like you're going to start from scratch and rip up the entire game plan, right? Like it's one bad game where maybe you were feeling yourself a little bit too much. So I think the jury's still out. And obviously when you're running it back, especially offensively, as much as you are, like there's a bit of a precedent and expectation of what this offense can be. And so I'm fine with that. And let me ask you this, like, when did the game feel over to you? Because I actually, like, I hear him saying, like, oh, it was 14-7, 21-7. And it's like, sometimes my eyes roll when I hear that because I'm like, oh, but you lost 31-10, whatever. But the Broncos actually felt like they were in the game until we got really close to the end, I feel like.
0: I would say in the fourth quarter, that's when it felt over. Yeah. You come out after halftime, there's clearly an emphasis on running because they should have had that to begin with, but whatever. And it was somewhere in the fourth quarter where you're like, okay, this is probably the Kelce play, the big touchdown.
1: Yeah, the Kelce play. I think when they didn't convert on, what was it, the Brandon Jones interception?
0: Yeah.
1: Like right around there, I was like, okay, like they're probably good.
0: Yeah, because the ball bounces in weird ways in this game. So if things are going against you, the nice thing about football is just stay with it. Things are probably going to go your way.
1: Right.
0: The Broncos stayed with it, but the thing they stayed with was being terrible, and the ball never bounced their way.
1: So last year against the Jaguars, Bo was... Going back to the point that I made earlier, you have any guesses how many times Bo passed in that game against Jacksonville last year?
0: Last year, well, he had a good game. He had a good game passing, so I would say about 40 times.
1: 47.
0: 47. Okay.
1: Bo, let's just process that for a second. Bo Nix had 47 pass attempts last year against the Jacksonville Jaguars. He was 28 for 47, 352 yards, a tutty, and a pick. The Jags only pressured Bo 30% of the time and blitzed less than 15% of the time as well.
0: They're going to do that different this week.
1: Bo was sacked only one time in that game last year, too.
0: Yeah, and so that's the thing week one is giving you. Jacksonville, a team that's like, okay, let's drop everybody. Let's cluster things up for Bo Nix because the way that they played Bo Nix last year will be different than the way they played Bo Nix this year, and here's why. Last year, it was drop eight and kind of let him be the check down guy because his reputation. Right. Oh, Bo Nix is just a check down guy.
1: Check down merchant.
0: So they let him do that, and he got him. Didn't get the win, but he got him in terms of yardage. This year, they're going to watch what Kansas City did. They're not Steve Spagnuolo. They don't have that sort of talent, but they're going to send the house. They're going to send pressure. What was the pressure rate last year? They blitzed him how many times?
1: 14.3%.
0: It's probably going to be twice that. It's probably going to be twice that. You're going to look at a 25% pressure rate for Bo Nix this week.
1: Here's the thing, though, is that's probably what they might try to do, but that's where if this offense can execute the way that we think it could, Jaylen Waddle's going to be wide open over the middle of the field. And that's the other thing. We haven't talked about it too much, and I don't want to keep going back to Kansas City, but like, why did they not even attempt to use the middle of the field again? Right, like I thought Troy Aikman made a ton of good points about that throughout the course of the broadcast. Like, that's something else from Davis Webb when it kind of comes to this evolution of the Broncos offense with a new play caller, assuming Jacksonville's going to crank up the pressure on the blitz because of what they saw from Kansas City. Like, why are they anemic to work in the middle of the field?
0: Right.
1: Why? It's one game, small sample size, maybe that changes this weekend, but that has to be a mile-high moment of, like, go out there and just work the middle of the field with Waddle on the slant, Troy Franklin over the middle, whatever it might be, Evan Engram on a curl, like, hit that ball over the middle. No ifs, ands, or buts about it.
0: Yeah, so that's your mile-high moment is what, Evan Engram, middle of the field?
1: Yeah, Evan Engram, middle of the field. Let's go.
0: Okay, middle of the field.
1: And death by slant for Jalen Waddle. Death by slant.
0: Yeah, slant god, right? Can we see a little bit of that? Yeah. It was Michael Thomas in New Orleans. Could it be Jalen Waddle here? Jalen Waddle is nice because he can play slot or the boundary. So I say use him in both. And as far as middle of the field goes, the great debate, like, can Bo Nix throw to the middle of the field? Well, it's not lack of intelligence. Okay, let's go through the checklist. Is he too short? No. It's not Kyler Murray out there. Poor Joey having to root for Kyler Murray.
1: Oh my gosh, Kyler Murray.
0: Joey's a Vikings fan.
1: They might be better with Carson Wentz.
0: Carson Wentz might be the Sam Darnold. You know, I'm not saying he'll win the Super Bowl, but like you take a veteran quarterback that's better than Kyler Murray anyway. So is it Bo Nix being too short? No. Is it Bo Nix being a dummy? No. It's just, okay, they're going to give him, there's a way to, last year, teams tried to get Bo Nix into throwing that short, open stuff on the outside. Why? Because you can rally and tackle. So teams tried to funnel with some coverage that Bo Nix, his favorite guy, is the open guy. If you give him the open guy that's short, okay, yeah, you got that completion for 3 yards. Can you do it three more times? You know what I mean? Can you do it again? And that's the thing. It's something where it's almost tempting because they're giving us those 3 yard outs. Yeah, they're giving you those 3 yards out because they're going to rally and tackle. That 5 yard out is going to be 5 yards. It's not going to be 15 yards after the catch. It's going to be 5 yards because they're almost baiting Bo into, like, hey, look at this throw. They're clustering the middle of the field. Bo is incredibly smart. So is it middle of the field because he's too short? No. Is it middle of the field because he's too dumb? No. Is it middle of the field because they keep giving him the outside and he takes it? Yeah. Yeah, he does. Should he maybe wait and have a little bit more patience? Again, steady eyes, calm feet. Steady eyes, calm feet means I know I could take that 3 yard hitch, but I'm going to wait for that middle deep seam to come open.
1: Yeah.
0: I got to wait a little bit. I got to have a beat. Watch Trevor Lawrence and how he doesn't take the easy stuff. Trevor Lawrence almost looks for the hard throw. Now, you can use that to your advantage if you're the Broncos. Yep. But Trevor Lawrence, he doesn't dump it off unless he absolutely has to. So there's no like tricking, like, hey, Trevor, over here. He's looking to kill you. And I hope that Bo Nix has that same sort of mindset where it's like, yeah, they're going to give you the easy stuff. How about you take it when you need to, but how about you still strike? There's still downfield concepts that are getting open. Watch the film. You saw guys getting open.
1: Yeah.
0: You saw Bo bailing on those plays before they were getting open.
1: Here's what Bo had to say about what he's seen from the Jaguars defense.
2: They're really good, and they sort of keep everything in front of them. They play with vision on defense. They play a lot of zone, and then they'll have some change-ups with man. I think they have a really good defense coordinator, one of the best in the league. Probably doesn't get talked about enough, but they're always prepared. They have game plan things that are just really good that can throw some tendencies off. And then, honestly, they just have great players. They have great players and a great scheme, and when a team has that combination, they're going to have a really good defense. They're great at stopping the run, and then they have vision on the quarterback and vision on routes when, you know, in the passing game. So, overall, they just do a really good job playing technical, you know, playing sound, and they're just really good at what they do.
1: All right, we will see how Bo Nix attempts to dissect this Jacksonville Jaguars defense come Sunday. All right, when we come back, what is one number that we want to see from the Denver Broncos? It could be turnovers, it could be rushing yards, it could be pass attempts or rushing attempts. What do we need to see from the Broncos in this game against Jacksonville? That's next.
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0: too smooth.
1: That's a great start.
0: It's too smooth.
1: That's a great start. Come on.
2: Alex Boteo on the ones and twos. We got Kiss My Stats here. AP in, filling in for our man, Josh Dover. Is this a Don't Be That Guy? Dover keeps texting us from the golf course.
0: Oh, he's texting us from the golf course.
2: We got a group chat going, and like it's blowing up, and he's like, he's got a picture of his golf course, and he's a... Kev's like, get an eagle for me, and I'm just like, I just sent him a Star Wars gift because he has no idea what it is.
0: Which one did you send?
2: But I was like, wait a second, dude, you're off, and you know it's a little wedding thing, whatever, out of town with this lady. I love you guys. I love all of you guys. If I'm at Lake Tahoe, I'm not texting you anything. I'm not interacting with work at all whatsoever. So I ask you, is that a Don't Be That Guy? Because Dover's tuning in right now. What's up, Dover? Is that a Don't Be That Guy? Or is that a, like, he loves you so much, he wants to check in?
0: Well, I was going to say, I think it's a little bit more than that. I think it's one of those situations of, like, Dover might love you more than you love Dover.
2: Whoa. Wow.
0: You know, I mean.
2: He's putting our business in the streets like that.
0: He's out here, he's like, I want to show my boys where I'm at. Like, I'm having a good time. I'm hitting some golf balls. And you're like, yo, bro, like, I mess with you for 4 hours a day. I don't want to talk to you after that.
3: You,
0: like,
3: can't cross the line.
0: That's the energy that I'm getting.
2: Is that against the rules? Is it against the rules? I don't know.
3: It's against the rules?
0: No, I mean, I think it depends. Like, I don't think it's necessary.
2: Okay,
0: right? Like,
2: okay.
0: Like, if I don't hear from you on vacation, I don't take it personally. But it's also like, you know, if I've had a few and I'm with my boys and I'm like, let's go show the fellas what's up right now.
2: Right.
0: I'm cool with that.
2: Okay,
0: too.
2: I got
0: throw
2: it.
0: Down a
2: that's
0: little
2: bit.
0: Cool. So,
2: But we're at work and he's having fun playing golf.
0: Yeah, that's a little.
2: That's
0: it's
2: like when
0: the
2: you're
0: SpongeBob
2: working
0: meme.
2: In the snow and you're on vacation on the beach. You're like, hey, check me out. Like, yeah, I'm not tough. On a golf course right now.
0: Must be nice.
2: I know.
0: Must be nice. Okay, let's go around the horn here. What is one number we need to see from the Denver Broncos in this matchup? Again, this could be X amount of rushing attempts, X amount of rushing yards, amount of touchdowns scored.
2: Yeah.
0: Anything that kind of comes to your mind. Obviously, you want to get the tribe involved here. Hit us up on the Ramosaw.com text line, 303-713-1043.
2: I got a mile high moment.
0: Chat.
2: That goes to this. My YouTube chat powered by Sean Ponda. I've got a mile high moment that plays into this number thing.
0: Okay.
2: You want me to kick it off?
0: Sure.
2: Alex Singleton with a forced fumble. I need, from this team, I need a couple of fumbles and I need a pick. Three turnovers total.
0: Wow.
2: But I'm going to put it on Alex Singleton.
0: Three.
2: Listen, your agent out there running around doing the vague post thing, which is dumb. So, you know, Alex Singleton, you don't need your agent to vague post. Vague posting is stupid. Like, go out there, play good football. Right? They paid you. They brought you back. Singleton's own words. They don't bring me back and pay me more money if I suck. Well, you sucked on Monday. Can you not suck on Sunday, please? For love of God. Like, seriously, again, we can talk honestly, or we can just do pie in the sky. Like, Alex Singleton's fine. Everything's fine. He's a great player. No, he's not. He's an aging player that looks like Father Time has tackled him the way that he can't tackle now. So, hey, Alex, I'm putting it on you, buddy. Mile high moment. Alex Singleton gets one forced fumble that he recovers. He was such a big part of that Buffalo playoff game. Listen, Singleton, it ain't over. It ain't over, man. Go out there and play good football. Play the way that you're capable of. Don't have your agent running your mouth. That's just dumb. Okay? It's social networking. Tell him to get off the damn Twitter. All right? Go out there, play good football, force a fumble, get this ball turned over. You can get the ball from Bashel Tootin. He's a fumbler. So go out there and make it happen.
0: Okay? Well, they say great minds think alike. I didn't go with the Singleton angle, but my number is two. And I think the Broncos have to force a couple of turnovers to win this game.
2: Do you prefer an interception or a fumble?
0: No, I don't really care. I don't discriminate against my turnovers. You know, you can give me an interception or a fumble. I'm going to be good.
2: I look down my nose at interceptions. I want those fumbles.
0: Here's what I will say, though. I think Riley Moss might be responsible for one of them. Whether it's a fumble from Riley Moss that he causes or an interception.
2: Well,
0: I think
2: we have some... I don't know if the term scapegoat is correct, but there's some scapegoats from Monday night. Riley Moss, Alex Singleton, Jhede Barron. I am so nervous knowing Liam Cohen, knowing pretty much what Jacksonville's going to do. If Barron's on the field, they're going after him. If Singleton's on the field, they're going after him in coverage. Like, they're just going to. So you got to respond. You got to respond. I'm not going to be one of these fan analysts that's like, Alex Singleton's great, guys, because he's nice to me. I don't care if he's nice to me or not. I need Alex Singleton to play better football. Get some turnovers, dude. Get a forced fumble against Jacksonville.
0: The 2223 says, mile high moment. Alex Singleton makes one tackle. That was my Mile High moment.
2: Yeah, I've had it.
3: One tackle.
0: Yours? That didn't even
3: come across my list.
2: No way. Did I get a Mile High moment that you didn't have?
3: Yeah, a sack, a tackle,
2: forced fumble,
3: and a forced fumble.
2: Yeah.
3: Nope.
2: That was never going to cross. Somebody's down on Alex Singleton.
0: Okay, so Cecil,
2: his agent's going to tweet you, Kev.
3: Bring it.
0: Yeah, watch out.
2: Yeah, he's a tough
0: guy. Another McManus situation.
2: He's a tough guy.
3: Oh. I'm going after Colin Coward right now. So.
2: Oh, dude, is he your new McManus?
3: Colin Coward?
2: No. Singleton.
3: Oh, Singleton.
0: Hey, Sing.
3: No, unless he comes after me on Twitter, then.
2: Did McManus went after you?
3: On Twitter, yeah.
2: Oh, well.
0: You didn't know about this?
2: I remember it, yeah.
0: That's a big thing. That's the first thing.
3: He came after me. I didn't go after him.
0: All right, so Cecil and I are both on the turnover wave.
2: Yes, that's the number I need to see. I need to see three turnovers, but specifically.
0: That's a little greedy. Three turnovers? Like, I thought I was a little pushing it with two.
2: Hey, you need to get greedy. In fact, I would love nothing more than to set this thing right and almost a 180 from last week. I don't believe that's going to happen. I believe it's going to be a close game. I do have it as a Broncos win, which is against what I originally predicted, because they need to get it, like you've been saying. Mm. But what's the number? Alex, you have a number. We need one number. What number do you need? I need that more than 20 carries for JK. I need that more than 3 touchdowns for Bo. I need those turnovers. Alex, what you got?
4: There's one number that I'm looking at, and that is 8. I need 8 targets going at Jaylen Waddle. Mm. You got a brand new toy. This was your first round draft pick, and you targeted him once in that last game. I know there's a lot of things that go into getting him the ball and Bo Nix getting pressured. I want more targets to go at Jaylen Waddle. I want to see him become a crucial part of this offense, and one target is not enough. I need to see at least 8.
2: Well, and there's a home field advantage that very few teams enjoy. Jacksonville certainly doesn't enjoy this home field advantage, and I don't know if it's a small market team or they're redoing their stadium at Jacksonville, and so like next year, I believe, if they play, they're not going to play in Jacksonville. They'll have to play at
0: like Orlando or something, right?
2: Right. So here's the thing. I'm putting in more swimming pools. Because that's what you do when you go to a Jacksonville game and you go swim. I look at the home field advantage. Imagine Jaylen Waddle going off.
0: Mm.
2: This Broncos fan base is going to go to the moon.
0: They need it.
2: They're going to shake the earth if Jaylen Waddle goes off like that. So I like the 8. Alex, can I get you to 10? I don't know how much of a salesman I am here, but like 8 is good. Can I get you 2 more?
4: You sold me. You know what? Amon-Ra St. Brown had 13 targets last night. Whoa. Give me 14 targets to Jaylen Waddle.
2: Now he's getting crazy.
0: Jaylen Waddle, leader in targets this week in the NFL. How about that?
2: Why are you not targeting? He had 3 targets last week. Why are you not targeting him 10 times? So 8, I like that number. Alex, you're probably way more accurate than I am with 10. But come on, man. The fans, give them what they want. What you came to see, right?
0: Isn't that the old line?
2: What you came to see. What'd you come to see? You came to see Jaylen Waddle. You came to see bottle service. That's what we call it on this show. Bo and Waddle. Mm. Bottle.
0: Oh, I love that.
2: Bottle service.
0: I love that. Kev, you got a number back there for us. Come on.
3: Well, I counted 11 self-inflicting wounds through the first 3 quarters of last game. I'd even count the 4th quarter. Okay, these are penalties that you shouldn't have, delay games, stuff that you did that Kansas City didn't cause. I want that number to go from 11 to less than 2.
0: Mm.
3: Let's play way smarter now. I mean, I think when these guys are watching the film, they're like, yeah, we played fine, but oh my gosh, did we shoot ourselves in the foot this many times? So I counted 11. Let's get it down to less than 2.
0: Okay. And just, you don't have to name all 11. Like, what are these hints at some of the self-inflicted wounds?
3: I mean, yeah, it's, I put it on the rundowns, things they did dumb. 2nd and 3rd, you get a swing pass to Waddle. Bryant misses the block. And then, there's an offsides for Kansas City. Pass to Troutman on a screen. Bowles called for illegal man downfield. That's not Bowles' fault. That's the quarterback's fault for not getting the ball there. 1st and 10, JK has a 0-yard run. Bryant gets called for holding. So now you go from 1st and 10 to 1st and 20.
0: Mm.
3: 3rd and 1, you go empty formation. Mike McGlinchey gets beat, and then Bo has to throw the ball away. You're running the ball well. You get to 3rd and 2, delay a game. 3rd and 7, Bo throws a perfect pass to Waddle for a first down. Waddle drops it. You know, you get the ball inside the 5, you go backwards for a field goal. It's stuff like that. It's like, they're not doing this to you. You're doing it to yourself, the Broncos. So they got to get this down to less than 2 shots in the foot.
0: Okay. I like it. I like it. I like it. Let us know your thoughts on the RamosLaw.com text line 303-713-1043, as well as the YouTube chat powered by Shomp Honda. Okay, when we come back, it's time to check our X. What's going on in the world of social media? And there's always something funky on Cecil's Twitter feed. What is it? 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
0: All right, it is time to check our ex here on Dover and Cecil. Anilo Pirro in for Josh Dover here today. Fun show so far. We'll keep it rolling. This is an interesting one. Just came down on the timeline, probably less than 30 minutes ago, posted by at Ball Arena Denver. A little bit of an update here. The tweet reads, big changes are coming to Ball Arena. 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Three new clubs, including one with direct access to reserved 100-level seating, and more. These project renovations are expected to be finished in time for the 28-29 season. So we've still got some time. I think obviously this is going to be done in phases. You can check out this tweet at Ball Arena Denver as to what this is going to look like. This is crazy. So basically, if you're driving, if you're on I-25 North and you get off on Spear, right, that big glass facade where like the valet parking is, that whole portion, at least from what I'm gathering here in this picture, will be redone.
2: Okay, when is it going to be done? It's kind of weird.
0: Done by 28-29, so they're going to do it in phases probably in the offseason.
2: Okay. I was going to say, I wonder why they couldn't make this announcement earlier, because that looks really cool.
0: Yeah.
2: It looks really cool when it's going to be completed, but we're a couple years away from that, so I guess we'll wait and we'll watch construction. Hopefully it doesn't mess with parking or, you know, any sort of fan interaction that you get when you get to go to an Avs or a Nuggets game, but yeah, upgrades to Ball Arena, I'm here for it. Now, you know what else I'm here for? They're going to introduce some of those $5 concession stands, girl? Because the Broncos have that. A lot of teams now, in the NFL at least, NBA I'm less well-versed in, but a lot of NFL teams are introducing an affordable menu, which we should have because it's super expensive to go to football games. Basketball games, a little bit cheaper, but it's still something where, listen, it's $100 to fill up my tank.
0: Alex is saying that I believe they introduced some of these.
2: Did they already have some of this?
4: This was last season. Yeah, they were. I think they were before the Broncos did it. Actually, yeah,
2: okay.
4: They introduced the
0: $5 Broncos this, Broncos that. Give the Cronky some credit, guys.
4: It's okay. I'm the little brother. It's okay.
0: I'm playing.
2: Nah.
0: But you made a good point in my ear too. Like brand new facade renovations. Still no update on a practice facility for the Nuggets or the Avs. We will still continue to see the Avalanche practice next to bumper cars. And the Nuggets in a gym that is smaller than most high school facilities.
2: Mm-hmm.
0: So,
2: but they're serious about winning, everybody.
0: Yeah. I am excited to see what the new arena renovations and just frankly like this whole downtown 2.0 whole thing is going to look like. I went to MSU Denver, and so like I'm very familiar with that portion of downtown and that campus. I mean, this portion of downtown is going to be completely reimagined. So I'm excited for that.
2: I just want shovels in the ground for the Broncos stadium.
0: Yeah.
2: Like, well, the Ball Arena thing seems cool. But can we hurry up? Whatever red tape is holding this thing up, it's
0: business,
2: just,
0: baby, politics.
2: Yay, everybody. Yeah. Why in the world are we letting some politicians stop the Denver Broncos?
0: Yeah.
2: Like, stop. You're ridiculous. You're hurting the city. Let Greg Penner get a damn shovel in the ground. Let's go, man.
0: Renovations coming to Ball Arena that should be concluded by the 28-29 season.
2: Got it!
0: All right, here's a crazy one that's hard for me to believe, Cease. Okay. This came out last night after Josh Allen did what he did with his multiple touchdown performance. So Josh Allen has 9 touchdowns in the last 5 days.
2: Whew.
0: Right? So if you go back to week 1 against Houston and then obviously last night against the Detroit Lions, Deshaun Watson has 8 touchdowns in over 1,000 days. So Josh Allen was able to surpass Deshaun Watson's touchdown total in 5 days. It took Deshaun Watson 1,041 days to score 8 touchdowns combined.
2: Okay, that's awesome, right? Hey, Cleveland.
0: Unbelievable.
2: Yeah, it's Cleveland being Cleveland, so they're going to continue to make poor decisions until Shedeur Sanders gets out there, you know, and why they would not just see what he can do. You're going to have a lot of fans that are going to support him. Even when Shedeur sucks, there's going to be fans that support him. We saw that here in Colorado. Okay, but the Browns, what are you doing? If you're trying to look towards next year's class, Arch Manning or whoever, why aren't you letting Shedeur fail, essentially, so that you can say, yeah, it's not going to work?
0: I think that happens this week. I think, obviously, Deshaun's going to start. Would not surprise me if we see Shedeur Sanders enter this game at some point this week, but I don't know how Cleveland could walk Deshaun Watson out on the football field next week at home in front of those fans. Like, there's no way. That is coming to a close.
2: Yeah, it's coming to a close, and, well, Shedeur, you're up, and you only get so many chances in football and life, and Shadur's going to have one. We'll see if he can take advantage, because that would be changing the plans of the Browns. I'm sure their plan isn't Shedeur Sanders.
0: No.
2: Can he make it their plan? It's on him.
0: Jimmy Horn Jr. back in the mix now for Cleveland, too. Like, you know, maybe they're going to give Shedeur some familiarity. That's part of the thinking, potentially.
2: Casey Concepcion and Denzel Boston are better than Jimmy Horn, but whatever. Yeah, I'm all for the continuity, right?
0: Yeah, I love it. I love it.
16: Bo Nix is especial.
0: All right, what you got for me, Cece?
2: Bo Nix is especial. He's got to play like it. This one comes in, speaking of Josh Allen, the guy's name is McNeil on Twitter. And back in 2018, so he's got the screenshot to prove it.
0: Okay.
2: In 2018, and she's no longer with us, I believe she passed away, but Jenna Jameson, he asked Jenna Jameson, who is an adult film star, we're adults, we can talk about it. So he asked her on Twitter, like, hey, I've always wanted to interact with you. Who should the Browns take in the draft? Her answer, Josh Allen.
0: Wow.
2: So the Browns fan.
0: Wow, she knows ball.
2: Takes to after Thursday Night Football and Josh Allen goes ham. This Browns fan took a screenshot of when in 2018, before the draft, he asked adult film star Jenna Jameson, who should the Browns draft? Kind of a weird question. You know, maybe...
0: That's
2: you know,
0: the
2: he,
0: end,
2: he's
0: you know?
2: A gooner, he just wanted to interact, whatever, you know, and he got an interaction, but her answer, Josh Allen. Hmm. Imagine that. And I saw a guy, Colin Daniels from South Stands, he said, hey, you could have had Kyle Shanahan here with Josh Allen. Imagine
0: that. Imagine?
2: You know what I mean?
0: Would you take that over what the Broncos have right now?
2: No.
0: You have to.
2: No,
0: oh, come
2: because
0: on.
2: Kyle.
0: Cecil.
2: Sean Payton has hardware. Kyle Shanahan doesn't want a damn thing. I don't want a
0: Kyle
2: guy
0: Kyle Shanahan
2: that gets
0: also
2: there.
0: Has runway. I mean, how many more years does Sean Payton have? He just signed the extension. But...
2: It ain't forever, girl. Go
0: I
2: get
0: don't
2: a Super
0: know,
2: Bowl.
0: Man.
2: You want Kyle Shanahan
0: He's
2: to
0: got
2: not get
0: one
2: you there?
0: Ring. He's got one ring in a bounty gate situation, too, to go with it. I mean, like,
2: what shirt was that? What shirt was
0: look,
2: that?
0: Look, I'm just saying, man. Like, I like Sean Payton a lot. I think he's a very good coach.
2: Do
0: but
2: I
0: like...
2: want the coach with hardware or the coach that always falls short and chokes? The answer is real easy. Yeah. Real easy.
0: Now, I don't think it is, man.
2: Josh Allen, Bo Nix, that's a different
0: debate.
2: Conversation. But Kyle Shanahan, Sean Payton, I'm taking the guy with hardware all day.
0: I'm taking Shanahan and Allen over.
2: You're taking
0: Sean
2: the feel goods?
0: Bo.
2: You like falling short?
0: Yeah,
2: you like getting there and
0: here's
2: falling
0: the thing.
2: Short?
0: You could keep saying that. Like, Josh Allen is getting a Super Bowl at some point.
2: Probably this year.
0: Kyle Shanahan is probably going to win a Super Bowl at some point as well.
2: Kyle
0: that.
2: Shanahan will get fired before he gets a Super Bowl.
0: Also, Kyle Shanahan's never had a quarterback. Right, like to the capacity of
2: his
0: a Josh
2: system
0: Allen. That would
2: raises
0: change
2: the level of play of
0: True.
2: Every quarterback.
0: True, but you can't even compare the effectiveness of a Brock Purdy versus.
2: Well,
0: a
2: then
0: Josh
2: why
0: Allen.
2: Did Kyle stand on the table and or well why did John get him Trey Lance because Kyle wanted.
0: Yeah, no,
2: Matt Jones.
0: I understand. I just
2: hey,
0: on,
2: let
0: man.
2: Us know you want to get in the hunt. Would you have rather it had Kyle Shanahan and take the Josh Allen thing out of this because I think Allen would change that equation.
0: Yep,
2: Kyle Shanahan or Sean Payton. I'm riding with the old guy. You're riding with the. Younger old guy.
0: And yeah,
2: Kyle's getting old now, but it also when's the message done in San Francisco, right? I know they re-upped him and John Lynch both there, but it's like, I love Kyle Shanahan, but until you win something, I'm going to take the guy that knows how to get it done. Cause he's already got it done and could have had, and you could make the argument should have had more Super Bowls in New Orleans. And there was some things along the way that tripped up that Saints team.
0: This is true.
2: Including the officials.
0: Yes. Well, that is, if you ever want to put the conspiracy theory out there of NFL's rigged this and that, I mean, that I have
2: Watch
0: never
2: the Saints.
0: That is the most unbelievable missed call I have seen in my entire life, truly. Okay, good stuff there on Check Your X. When we come back, let's get down to the nitty-gritty. The Broncos have to beat the Jacksonville Jaguars on Sunday If they are to beat them, how are they going to do it? We'll talk about keys to victory when we come back.
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0: It is a football Friday right here on the Fan. Danilo Piro in for Josh Dover alongside Cecil Lammy. We got Alex and Kev behind the glass. 2 hours down, two more to play with here as we get ready for the Denver Broncos to take on the Jacksonville Jaguars, a team that I think is one of the upper echelon teams to kind of have your eye on and maybe be a little bit worried about if you're the Broncos just in general entering into this season. I did a little exercise with my guy Jake Shapiro on the Shapiro and Piro YouTube show that we do here for the Fan. We did our power ranking of the five teams that were the biggest threat to the Denver Broncos entering into this season. I had Jacksonville at number two.
1: Okay.
0: Jacksonville's...
1: they're legit. You know, yeah.
0: They're
1: yeah.
0: a good team.
1: And I said this yesterday, it bears repeating today. Trevor Lawrence will be in the MVP conversation. It's 1 week. It was Cleveland, whatever. Don't at me, bro. But I look at the situation with Trevor Lawrence, that type of ball that he's capable of playing with Liam Cohen. Again, the dirty secret in the NFL, it's all about fit. Liam Cohen and Trevor Lawrence fit together really, really well. It's those passing weapons. It's their trade for Jacoby Myers. It's the emergence of Parker Washington. Parker Washington's going to be a problem.
0: Yeah,
1: in fact, I think Pat Surtain, Kev, just give me the thumbs up. I think Surtain talked about Parker Washington yesterday. So it's one of those things where this team had better be ready for multiple weapons, multiple receivers, guys that can get open in different ways. They've got BTJ and Brian Thomas Jr. If he's healthy, he's got a little bit of a shoulder thing. And I think Myers has a little bit of an injury concern as well. But they have multiple weapons that can attack you in different ways. Brian Thomas Jr. is their big body. He's their guy that can go up and kind of moss people, right? Use that big frame, box guys out, boss people around. He's a bully on the football field. If we see Parker Washington, he's more of the electric, you know, diving catches, makes every single play, can work the sideline, incredible body control. And Jacoby Myers is that steady
0: right.
1: kind of security blanket. When Trevor Lawrence, the chips are down, he's going to be looking for Jacoby Myers and Parker Washington specifically.
0: So who's the one guy, though? And I know it's kind of like death by inches. I hate to use that old Fangio line, right? Mm. Like death by a thousand paper cuts, because that's kind of the approach to Jacksonville, right? They've got three or four or five different guys in that offense that Trevor Lawrence can hit and find, wide receivers, running backs, tight ends. If there was one player that you think the Broncos need to key in on to slow down, is it Parker Washington or is it somebody else?
1: It's low key probably Brenton Strange.
0: Wow.
1: And it's the tight end
0: in my fantasy league.
1: He shouldn't be. It's the tight end position. They use multiple tight ends, and Brenton Strange is their Timu Tucker Kraft, is what I called him.
0: Timu Tucker Kraft.
1: Timu Tucker Kraft is still really good. Don't hate on Timu and never hate on Tucker Kraft. That guy's arguably the best tight end in the game when he's healthy, him or Dalton Kincaid or Brock Bowers.

0: because I should answer Parker Washington. That's probably the best answer, but I'm going to answer Brenton Strange, and here's why. Mm. Because of the coverage ability of Alex Singleton, which has been poor. It just has. His agent's going to be mad at me. I don't care. I look at it and I go, can you prevent that from being a spot where you're going to be picked on? Again, Jacksonville has a system. Their system is, where are you weak? We're going to pick at that all the time. They don't go away from it. They know where you're weak, so Jahdae Barron, they're going to pick on you. Alex Singleton, your agent's got your back. They're going to pick on you all the time. They're all going to laugh at you, feel like Adam Sandler. Like, they're going to pick on you, and they're going to keep going at it. So I think Brenton Strange is the guy you need to prevent from having a big game, because if he does, that just opens up everything else for everybody else.
1: Yeah, and I'm with you. And here's the thing. Let's just take a step back for just a moment. The way the Broncos win this game is obviously neutralizing a Parker Washington, a Brenton Strange, making life miserable for a Trevor Lawrence. But the Broncos can't win this game unless they figure out how to conquer themselves first, right? Because last time out against Kansas City, the Broncos essentially beat themselves down, right? Put themselves in bad situations, were maybe feeling themselves a little bit too much when it came to that matchup against Kansas City. They got their humble pie. Is the mindset the right way for the Denver Broncos? Offensive lineman Garrett Bowles earlier this week had some thoughts about what this team could be if they clean up their own problems first.
2: Control what you can control and be as positive as possible. You know, obviously, we all know what we are capable of doing. We all know what we did. We came up short. They punched us in the mouth. I mean, it's that simple. I got to be better. My teammates got to be better. We all got to be better. And if we all do that, then the sky's the limit for this team.
0: See, why can't Alex Singleton sound like Garrett Bowles?
1: You took the words right out of my mouth. Everything you just heard from Garrett Bowles is all Broncos country wanted to hear from Singleton.
0: Yeah, and I know that GB is nothing but a truth teller.
1: Right.
0: You're never going to get – He never really gives you the soundbite. I'll tell a little bit of tale here, and I feel bad for it, but I'll say it anyway because it's only the truth, and it's not meant to make you feel good. Sutton just says stuff to fill time. Whenever you hear from Cortland Sutton, it's word salad, and he's usually very nice. I like Sutton. I like Sutton a lot. He's one of my favorite players. But when he talks, he's just filling you full of stuff, right? When Pat Surtain talks, he doesn't say a whole lot. He just fills you full. It's like player speak. When Garrett Bowles talks, he tells you the truth. Garrett Bowles sound pissed off there? Garrett Bowles sound like disappointed in his own efforts? Garrett Bowles sound like, hey, there's a standard here and it's different. Now compare that to Alex Singleton, like, yeah, we're fine. Everybody's fine.
1: Yeah, it was very nonchalant. Yeah, we'll get that right. Yeah. What do you guys know? Well, there was one line in the Singleton interview that, like,
0: did he say, what do you guys know?
1: He's like,
0: I think there's an implication. Yeah, he was like, we know better than
1: you. We weren't going to go 17-0 like you guys, you know, were talking about we would. And he said something like,
0: well, you shouldn't get clown hammered in week one.
1: But I'm also like, in my mind, like I said, like you will, like there's a couple other guys that are super up on the Broncos this year, as you should be. I don't know anyone in this market that has them 17-0. Like, what are we talking? Well, I'm sure he's talking about bullseye, you know, a little hyperbole.
0: That's passive-aggressive BS. That's what that is.
1: And he was the same way when they lost in the AFC Championship game to
0: the Patriots.
1: New England. Like, I mean, it's just, it's, come on.
0: You're not going to get back there.
1: He's from California.
0: With that same effort.
1: You know, I believe he's from Southern California. I grew up out there.
0: He's got that SoCal attitude,
1: different,
0: right?
1: It's a different
0: little surfboard, right?
1: But it was just like, what are we doing, man? Like, and I don't want to pick on Alex Singleton.
0: And that's why his agent shouldn't have said anything, not because now the spotlight's on him, but it's like, dude, your guys just got to play better.
1: It's tone deaf. Like, it's easy to lead the team in tackles when all the tackles you're making are 10 yards past the first down marker.
0: Exactly.
1: Like, someone's got to wrap up. Someone's got to finish the play.
0: Right.
1: Like that, you know, because I was always giving Alex the benefit of the doubt because he is consistently near the top, if not on the top of the list, of total tackles for every game. But yeah, it's 12 yards after they picked up the first down.
0: Mm-hmm.
1: Right? And like, I like Alex Singleton. I do. He's got to play better.
0: Yeah.
1: And there's got to be some level of self-awareness that, like, hey, you know, let's clean this
0: thing up. Dude, I almost want to hear that Garrett Bowles answer again because type of attitude, that's the type of mindset that Broncos country wants to hear.
1: Let's run it.
2: Control what you can control and be as positive as possible. You know, obviously, we all know what we are capable of doing. We all know what we did. We came up short. They punched us in the mouth. I mean, it's that simple. I got to be better. My teammates got to be better. We all got to be better. And if we all do that, then the sky's the limit for this team.
0: That's easy.
1: Garrett Bowles is probably the most honest player in that locker room.
0: Yeah, he's always going to tell you the truth, even if the truth hurts. Because it hurts. Monday night sucked.
1: You know, now that I think about it, a lot of those guys are the offensive linemen. I think Mike McGlinchey's pretty truthful.
0: Yeah.
1: I think Quinn Miners keeps it a buck.
0: Yeah.
1: Troutman, tight end, I think is pretty honest.
0: He is, yeah.
1: Like, oh, there's a lot of spin

0: zone elsewhere. JFM kept it a buck last year. Miss him.
1: It's going to be the year of Trout.
2: Yeah, the year of Trout.
0: I'm trying to think. Like, a lot of sugarcoating sometimes.
2: JK sugarcoats usually like glosses himself. So yeah. I appreciate when the players can say what we know. Control what you can control. They clown hammered you. There's an admission of that. And it's not like they're better than us. It's just that's what happened. Next time it's going to be different. I cannot wait for the rematch against Kansas City. I can't wait. Mm. You better not be helping up Pat Mahomes then.
0: No.
2: Alex, don't help up
0: that's
2: Pat Mahomes.
0: That's the enemy.
3: I'm not helping up Pat Mahomes. That's the enemy.
2: You love that.
0: It was my favorite. I was watching it live. My girlfriend's like, what are you laughing at? Like, I wasn't like laughing at you. I was
2: You're
0: just
2: like, my boy's losing his
0: it's
2: mind.
0: It's like the passion. I'm like, that is raw, unfiltered. Like, that's what it's all about to me. Let's bring it back here to this matchup, though, against Jacksonville. Like, look, this is a game that when the schedule came out, you know, we do our win-loss. I had the Broncos losing this game.
2: It is a loss.
0: I have a lot of respect for Jacksonville. And, you know, what's the old saying, right? People act out of inspiration or desperation. I think the Broncos are hopefully a combination of both of them right now, but they've certainly got to be more desperate than anything. Mm-hmm. And that's how you have to approach this game, right? Bo Nix was talking about yesterday how he expects it to kind of be like a playoff type of environment. Obviously, Broncos country brings that to the table. Any given Sunday, there's a game at home. But when the implication of playoff from Bo Nix is spot on, not just because of the crowd, but also because if you lose this game, the thought of making the playoffs doesn't go completely out the window, but what's the stat we threw out a ton?
2: It's 10%.
0: 10% of teams that go 0-2 go on to make the playoffs.
2: Yeah.
0: So that's essentially...
2: You have a 10% chance.
0: Essentially a death sentence if you lose on Sunday. And mm-hmm. I know that's a terrifying way to kind of look at this game, and it's still so early in the season, and they can rip off 13 wins in a row like they did last year after starting out 1-2. But history tells us that if you lose this game, there is a significantly better chance you miss the playoffs than make the playoffs. And that's where it comes back down to me of, like, where is the focus? Where is the sense of urgency? Is that bad taste still in your mouth, or did you just kind of flush it out and you're resetting? You almost want a little bit of that lack of passion against Kansas City to carry over and show passion against Jacksonville.
2: Yeah, in fact, you want that to kick in because you said inspiration or desperation. What is it for the Broncos in week two? It's almost desperation.
0: It has to be desperation.
2: I mean, knowing that if you're 0-2, you have a 10% chance of making the postseason. Since the NFL went to a 17-game regular season schedule, the number is 10%. When it was a 16-game schedule, it was actually like around 12%. So it's a lower chance now with more games, which is odd. Math's not mathin', but it shows you there's dominant teams and there's teams that aren't dominant. The Chiefs dominated you on Monday night. Now it's your turn. You need to go out and be dominant against a team that themselves can be dominant in Jacksonville. This is a tough get-right game. The schedule makers did not do the Broncos any favors, and I don't want to have to lean on those last 11 games because their first six games are the hardest in the NFL. The last 11 games are the easiest in the NFL. Someone on our YouTube chat yesterday, what's up, YouTube chat, powered by Sean Ponda, on Orange and Blue Today mentioned, like, I don't want the Broncos to beat up on bad teams because then I know they can't hang with the good teams. Well, those first six games, you got nothing but good teams and the Chargers. So go out there, and the Chargers, they struggle with.
0: Yes.
2: Especially in SoFi. So it's like, go out there, get these wins against quality teams, and then roll those pansies that you've got in the last 11 games. Roll them up, man.
0: Got to do it, man. And it's just one of those situations where, like, do you need to see something on, like, the first drive? Right? Like, do you need to see, like, a little bit of an arrival from this Broncos team?
2: Okay, J.K. Dobbins had how many carries at halftime? Five? I think the number was five. I need to see five J.K. Dobbins carries in the first drive. How about that?
0: Wow.
2: I need to see him damn near match his rushing total in terms of the number of carries.
0: Yeah.
2: In the half that he had last week, I need him to do that almost on the first drive.
0: I need a quick score, too, because here's the thing. Like, let's say it's...
2: We can't have both, right? You can't run the ball and have a quick score.
0: Well, if it's a dominant first drive.
2: Okay.
0: Right?
2: Okay.
0: Like, I can't go
2: so
0: three drives in
2: first
0: with
2: drive
0: nothing,
2: and then
0: right?
2: Score.
0: Like,
2: got
0: if it's 7-3 Jags going into halftime, that building is going to be tense, and it won't be that. I think the Jags will put up more than seven, and I think the Broncos will put up more than three. But if it's one of those situations where it's like, okay, we're six drives into the Broncos, they have a field goal, you know, two field goals and a few punts, and all the drives look uninspiring, it's going to get tense in that building real quick.
2: Mm-hmm.
0: It really is. And, like, that's the thing is, you know, maybe it's kind of the opposite, too. This maybe bodes well for Denver is, like, you believe that what we saw last week was hopefully the low point for them this season. Jacksonville couldn't be feeling themselves anymore after what they did last week, right?
2: Right.
0: So maybe I don't think Jacksonville's overlooking the Broncos to any sense, but, like, you need the Broncos to have that passion, because that's what you saw last week, was just a lack of focus, a lack of juice, which is so surprising to me. And we're going to find out so much about the DNA of this team, right? I know Riley Moss was talking about that, and Garrett Bowles, I think, had another quote about it yesterday. Like, right, like, we're a resilient bunch, this and that. Go out there and prove it, because your margin for error is now officially essentially slim to none. Again, they can lose this game and still make the playoffs, but
2: right,
0: you have to win this game. Cecil, it's a must-win game for me. It really is. I know it doesn't have to be, but
2: nobody's getting fired if
0: just,
2: they lose.
0: No, but it's like just knowing the Rams and the Niners and the Seahawks, like, man, there's a lot on the line in this game.
2: Mm-hmm.
0: Gotta perform.
2: You have to perform, and that's the thing. I do not believe, and some fans are just bad fans, okay? So it's not, I'm not talking about them. But a majority of Broncos country, they're smart fans, they're good fans, and it's not like they'll give them a pass. But why does Broncos country react in such a guttural way after week one? It's because you sucked, okay? It's not because this is bad fans and they're bandwagon fans and they're jumping off. It's because you were so bad in such an important game in week one to kick off the season that everybody was excited about. They're Super Bowl contenders still, even after getting clown-hammered by Kansas City. They're still Super Bowl contenders. But how long can we say that if you keep playing like that? Not very long. It's called not for long for a reason. That's not just about players. That's not only just about coaches. That's also about your window. Look at Detroit. Look at Dan Campbell's face last night. Did you see? Look what you did to my face.
0: Yeah.
2: Did you see what Dan Campbell's face was like? It was awful because he just seemed dejected, like he had no answers for anything. That's how quickly this league goes by. Detroit was once the bee's knees, cat's pajamas, cat's meow, whatever it is, and they were seen as this sexy Super Bowl contender. That's now, the Broncos are moving into that territory. There's still plenty of people that don't believe in them, which is fine, but they're moving into that, hey, sleeper Super Bowl contender category. They shouldn't be, but nationally, that's what they are. You're going to blink if you don't win one, and you're going to turn around and you're going to be the Bills. You're going to be the Lions. You're going to be looking for the next answer. At least the Bills had to fire Sean McDermott to look really good this year, and they always look good in the regular season. We'll see if they do it in the postseason. But your window closes, and sometimes you have no control over it. The Broncos have to take advantage of this Bo Nix rookie contract window, and they have to do that by playing much better football. And how that locker room didn't know that week one, like the whole wake-up call thing, and I get it. It's a wake-up call. This is a good thing, guys. They got a wake-up call. I agree with that. But then my mind goes, why the hell did they need that?
0: Exactly.
2: This is a well-coached team. This is a team full of really good veterans. Really, really good veterans. You needed a wake-up call? I mean, the answer's yes. The answer's yes. They did need a wake-up call. They played like hot, stinky garbage on Monday. Why did they need the wake-up call? At the end of the day, it doesn't matter if you respond. Did you wake up? Wake her ass up. Well, I hope the Broncos are awake this week.
0: Because it also feels like if the Broncos are going to win this game, it almost requires a hot start, right? Like, I could see the Broncos, I guess, coming from behind, right? Jacksonville maybe plays a little bit better, but like,
2: yeah.
0: It feels like the Broncos are going to need to come out and assert themselves.
2: I think that's your Mile High moment. Mile High moment, opening score drive, how do you want to see it go down? You know what I mean? Like, we talked a lot about Waddle. I want to see J.K. Dobbins with five carries on that first drive. So is it a J.K. touchdown? Like, how would best be the emphasis, like the stamp? Because here's what you're painting. If they go out first drive and score a touchdown, a lot of Broncos country is going to like
0: simmer
2: down, exhale
0: a
2: little bit, right? Like, whoo, it's not over, look, but they're going to feel better.
0: And I'll take the touchdown any way I can get it. But if in a perfect world, it's a long, methodical drive that just wears down the Jacksonville Jaguars. Like, would I love 3-4 plays, Jalen Waddle over the middle for a house call? Sure. But I want J.K. Dobbins 5, 6, 7 rushing attempts. I want 2, 3 different receivers involved. I want a couple of third down conversions where it feels like Jacksonville's about to get them off the field and Bo Nix converts a 3rd and 4 and you keep moving. And before you know it, there's 7:50 left on the clock in the first quarter after the Broncos score the first touchdown of the game. I think it needs to be a will imposing type of drive to open up this matchup for the Broncos against the Jags, because you need to set the tone, right? Last week, Kansas City set the tone. Broncos were playing catch up the moment that game started, right? Okay, they had the nice Evan Engram touchdown drive, and then after that, it was all Kansas City. The Broncos need to lean on Jacksonville. You have to make Liam Cohen not settle into a groove with his play calling. The fans need to be loud, and Bo Nix and this offense needs to execute. I need a long, methodical drawn out drive for the Broncos to get the scoring started.
2: Yeah, and that's the thing. Go out there, be the bully, set the tone. What's the tone going to be on Sunday? Your Mile High Moments, always welcome. The RamosLaw.com text line is 303-713-1043. Our YouTube chat, which is powered by Sean Ponda. What's up, YouTube? Let us know. What does the tone need to be? How do you set the tone? Are you setting the tone with Bo Nix throwing the ball? Are you setting the tone with J.K. Dobbins and the rushing attack? Let us know a couple different ways you could do that, because it really is about, honestly, it's about who are you. At the end of the day, at the end of Sunday, when I'm doing the postgame show, and hopefully I'm happy, at the end of the day, I want to know who this Broncos team is. I want to know this Broncos team has the heart that I believe they have. I want to know this Broncos team has the backbone that I believe they have. I want to know this Broncos team has the strength on both offense and defense. I want to see that defense swarming. I want to see that defense look like a top five unit. I want to see that defense going out and get those turnovers. I want this offense to be efficient. I want the passing game to be tight. I want Jalen Waddle to be a star. I want J.K. Dobbins to have 100 yards rushing. Yeah, it's a big ask. They're good enough to do that. Everything I just asked for is not hyperbolic. Everything I asked for is not out of the realm of realism. Not just the realm of possibility, because what KG say? Anything is possible.
0: Anything's possible.
2: Anything's possible, but what's likely? What's likely? If that team plays the way that they can, it's likely that they'd get a big win over a quality opponent. If they don't play like themselves, you're going to get your ass kicked like you did a week ago, and okay, nobody wants that.
0: Well, let's get into it then. You mentioned you have the Broncos winning this game, but how do you see it playing out? I know I've got my ideas, and I kind of want to let you go first so I can continue to mold my thoughts, but you like the Broncos to win this game. Is it Broncos big? Is it Broncos close? Like, what are the reasons?
2: I said Broncos big last week, and I was completely wrong. So I have to say Broncos close, whatever, because how can you have faith that they would win big based on what we've seen?
0: Especially, they didn't really win all that big last year either. I mean, it was come from behind victory. You know.
2: Well, it's all those one-score wins.
0: Right.
2: You know what I mean? Until they get out of it, we're going to have to say that it's going to be a one-score game. One-score game, and it could be one of those, like, who has the ball last sorts of situations. So if it's Will Lutz with a field goal at the end of the game to seal the deal, I don't care as long as there's a W in the column. That's it. At the end of the game, when that clock strikes 0000, Broncos, I want them to have more points. I don't care if it's 1 point. I don't care if it's 3 points. I don't care if it's 16 points. Please, for the love of God, get this thing right. Get this thing on track. It's getting late early. It's week two, and I'm saying it's getting late early. If you go 0-2, you have a 10% chance of making the postseason. I don't like those odds. And as Han Solo would say, never tell me the odds. I already know the odds. They're not great if you don't win on Sunday.
0: Yeah. Look, like I said, when I did my schedule prediction, again, I had the Broncos at 12-5. This was one of the five losses. I have a tremendous amount of respect for Jacksonville. I think Liam Cohen is one of the best offensive play callers in the game right now. I think he's a nice head coach, too, obviously.
2: I think Tampa Bay misses him a lot.
0: 100%.
2: Like Detroit misses Ben Johnson.
0: Yeah, no doubt. No doubt. And that's where I'm having a hard time picking the Broncos in this game, because I'm just like, man, like Trevor Lawrence over his last 9 games in the regular season has been on the money, touchdowns and big plays and lack of interceptions and just playing probably the best football of his career has Trevor Lawrence in his last 9 regular season games. Pair that with all the weapons they have offensively. I like their defense to a certain extent. You know, I'm seeing this Broncos team and I have to question their makeup right after what we saw to a certain extent in Kansas City. But I say all that to say this. I got to pick the Broncos to win this game. I can't possibly believe what I saw on Monday night is reflective of what this team is going to be this season. And I understand your back is against the wall in week two and there's still 16-plus games to play moving forward on the schedule, right? But I have to believe that what we saw from the Broncos on Monday night is the wake-up call they needed. And you always like to say, like, week one isn't real.
2: Week one's a liar.
0: Right? Week one's a fantasy. Like I have to subscribe to that thought. Call it copium. Call it whatever you want to call it, right? But I have to believe the Broncos have this bad taste in their mouth,
2: yeah,
0: and Sean Payton will get these guys right. I'm worried about it because, again, I have a lot of respect for Jacksonville, but I think the Broncos have one of, if not the best home field advantage. I think Bo Nix, that was the worst game of his career, theoretically should only be up from here. Jalen Waddle was non-existent. That won't be the case. Davis Webb has hopefully learned from his mistakes, and this Broncos defense needs to tackle. The Broncos defense, simply put, cannot tackle any worse than they did against the Kansas City Chiefs. I think the Broncos bounce back. I'm not going to say Broncos big because I don't know if they can beat anyone big right now, but I do think the Broncos figure out some way to get this job done against Jacksonville.
2: I would love to see it. You need to see it.
0: Need it.
2: Go out there and get this W, Broncos.
0: Yeah, no, I'm into it. So let us know your thoughts on the RamosLaw.com text line 303-713-1043. Do you like the Broncos in this game? You could drop a score prediction. What are some of your keys to victory, your Mile High moments per se, and away we go. All right, speaking of winning, the Colorado State Rammies find themselves at 2-0, but they've got a tricky matchup coming up this weekend against BYU. Do they have a chance? We'll talk about that next.
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0: 12:30 here in the Mile High City, and Hilo Biro in for Josh Dover. We'll get back to the Broncos here in just a moment. We've got two undefeated Division I college football teams to talk about. We hit on the Buffs earlier. We'll revisit them once again towards the end of the show. But let's take a look here at the Colorado State Rammies here, Cecil. BYU, obviously a very, very difficult matchup. Arguably one of the best teams. Well, not arguably. They are one of the best teams in the Big 12, but arguably the best team in the Big 12 with the Rams on tap here next. Like, look, it's been two nice wins for CSU, Wyoming, and then what, Southern Utah. The Jim Mora era is off to a great start, but now they find themselves with a tall task.
1: Yeah, and that's the thing. I am super excited about this CSU game, more so than I am the CU game. Now, I believe that CU is going to win. It's going to be close, and hopefully special teams doesn't screw them over. We'll see what happens there. With CSU versus BYU, whatever the line is, I know a lot of people think CSU is at least going to cover. Make it tight. This one is very, very, very tough. First off, BYU plays bully ball. Are you going to be ready for that physicality? We know that the stadium's going to be raucous, that people are going to be fired up about their CSU Rams. I'm excited about this. But with BYU trying to emphasize the way they're going to try to push you around on the ground, are you ready for that? Can you generate turnovers? CSU has 8 turnovers forced in the last 2 games. Now, level of competition, I get it. BYU has 0 turnovers this year. So are you going to change that? If you get a turnover, does that help you maybe get this upset? I'm not predicting an upset. Again, I think CSU can keep it close. And by close, I mean like within 10, 13, something like that. What will that final score be? And will Haas Haney be the boss? Haas is the boss, right? And last year, what I love about this passing game, it's not just the touchdowns. It's the fact that Haas Haney spreads the ball around. 3 different receivers, get this, have 8 catches over 100 yards and 2 touchdowns, at least. Mm. 3 different receivers after just a couple of games for CSU. So you see that Haney doesn't just rely on like an RJ Vick. Haney spreads the ball around, multiple different players. So I think that if Haas is the boss, he goes out there and does his thing, keeps spreading that ball around. They respond to the bully ball themselves. And with BYU wanting to run it down their throat, the counter to that is merely something you couldn't do, or, you know, you can't do this week that you've done in the previous weeks, right? And that is score quick. You want to sustain drives. Now, you want to score, don't at me, bro, score, score, score. But the way that they, last week their drives were like 3 plays, 4 plays,
0: yeah, explosive, 5 plays,
1: yeah, everything. I think against BYU, don't give them the ball back that quick. Score, again, I'm not saying don't score, but having more sustained drives, using that time of possession, using the play clock, get it down to 1 before you snap that ball. Like, I think there's ways that CSU can kind of game the system to stay within striking distance. And then maybe, who knows, man, do you believe in miracles, CSU? Because I would love to see that. And one of my final points on this game is merely this. And thank you, Coach Mora. Thank you for giving us some Lubick-like memories. You know what I mean? It's been so exciting watching CSU. Here's something that'll blow your flipping socks off. Last year, they scored 18.5 points per game. And it was like worst in college football, near the worst of college football. Just take a guess. You might be able to do the math. It's only 2 games, so you could do the division really quickly. 18.5 points a game last year. What is it this year? It'll blow your socks off. What is the number this year?
0: It's close to double.
1: It's over that.
0: Is it over double?
1: It's 46.5.
0: Wow.
1: 46.5 points per game.
0: Yeah, that's
1: so
0: crazy. Wow.
1: Are they going to score 46 against BYU? No. Are they going to score 18? No. So what's that score going to be, right? And how can Haas be the boss? Haas Haney is the best college quarterback in Colorado right now. And that doesn't say that Juju can't get there or overtake him or whatever. But right now, Julian Lewis is a younger player that we know can play safe with the football. They need to support him with the ground game, the go-go offense. With CSU, it's not the opposite. You still need to run the ball, but it's also like you got a real damn good quarterback that can take over a game.
0: It's going to, if CSU is going to compete in this game, cover the spread, or even have a chance to pull off the upset, they're going to have to try to neutralize BYU in the trenches, which is where they're super, super strong when it's all said and done. And also, look, BYU comes into this game ranked as the number 11 team in the nation. CSU has like probably the worst stretch of play against ranked opponents in quite some time. Do you have any idea what year it was the last time CSU beat a ranked opponent?
1: Are you talking about the last time? It was, It wasn't that long ago. Because I saw something, I think, the last time they beat BYU, and that was like 94.
2: I'm not sure if BYU is ranked at that point. It's not that far.
1: 94 was the last time I believe they beat BYU.
2: Yeah.
1: I saw that. But when's the last time they beat a ranked opponent?
2: CSU has lost 26 consecutive games to ranked opponents.
1: Whoa.
2: 26.
1: That's bad, right?
2: Top 25 teams, that is. The last time that the Colorado State Rams beat a ranked opponent was back in the year 2002. It's been that long since the Rams have beat a ranked team. That came against Colorado, believe it or not, the Buffs, who were ranked number 7 at that point in time.
1: Okay.
2: So we're going back to 2002. I mean, think about that. That's pre-Cutler, right? Like Joe Sakic is still playing for the Avalanche at that point, the last time the CSU Rams beat a ranked team.
1: Was that Bradley Van Pelt?
2: I'm honestly not 100% sure.
1: Okay, yeah. Well, it's been a minute. It's been a while.
2: I was about 5 years old when that last happened, so apologies on that.
1: Technically, you were...
2: Yeah.
1: Don't be that guy. You dropped the age thing in.
2: I just got to say, you're like, well, was this Van Pelt? I'm like, well, I don't know, bro. I think I was playing with, like, Play-Doh at this point. I don't think I was dialed
1: in. You were probably eating Play-Doh.
2: Yeah, I don't think I was dialed into CSU and Colorado back then.
1: When did you get dialed in to college football?
2: I was telling Drew that I was a late bloomer. Like, my family's from the Northeast, so I didn't really have much love for college football just because, you know, college football is like really that big of a thing in the Northeast. So my knowledge of college football really starts with the Saban era in Alabama. Like,
1: okay.
2: That's when I first started paying attention, really.
1: Okay.
2: That's why I like CSU. I like CU. I don't really have like a team. Like, I went to Metro, so it's like we didn't have like a football program like that.
1: Right.
2: I've always been in it for kind of the vibes. Although I did have the opportunity to go see a game in Bama when I was in college. My buddy went to Bama, and that was the experience of a lifetime.
1: Yeah, that's a different experience. That's a different world, right?
2: Yeah.
1: College football down there, it's a religion.
2: Yeah, it truly is.
1: For sure.
2: It is unbelievable. So
1: yeah, well, you're going to be praying if you're a CSU fan, saying, hey, can
2: you're
1: you get
2: need
1: it done
2: it.
1: Against BYU?
2: You're going to need it.
1: Those numbers for Haas Aney are outstanding. I would love to see that continue with that young man. They're really kind of following his lead. It's a sign of a great quarterback. It's a sign of a great quarterback when your guys can lead and they just go along with what he's doing, his vibe and his energy. Haas Aney is exciting to watch. I want him to slay the dragon, man. I want him to get this win. I'm not predicting it, but it would be so much fun if CSU would be able to pull off that.
2: Oh, it'd
1: upset.
2: Be great. I mean, you know, I had this fun debate with some of the fellows here around the office of like which team entering into the season was more intriguing. Was it CU or was it CSU? And, you know, there's a serious argument to be made for the Rams just because of what Jim Mora is. And I think long term, if you had to have this conversation, CSU is probably in better shape because like, what is CU going to be once Deion eventually leaves, right? And how much longer is Deion going to be here? I think it's going to be for at least a few more seasons, but Jim Mora is a program builder. And the fact that they get off to this 2-0 start with an opportunity here to go 3-0, if they shock the world and beat BYU, like the outlook for CSU has never been brighter, right? I've been living in Colorado since 2012. This is by far not even close. When I moved out here, went to high school out here, can never claim native status, but I matured and developed here. This is the most exciting version of the CSU Rams that I've ever seen in, you know, essentially almost 20 years.
1: Yeah, it doesn't happen very often. It's happening right now, and they need to seal the deal in this game against BYU. So Fort Collins, let us know, man. We know Northern Colorado supports us, and we love you guys up there. So let us know what you think. Can they do the improbable? Can they take down BYU? I would love nothing more than that.
2: Yeah, one down thing. I got to look this up, and I'll confirm it coming into the next break. I believe CU, CSU, and Ole Miss, LSU are all at the same time. I believe all three of those games are running simultaneously. I will check that in the commercial break. We'll confirm that for you. So that is a bit of a bummer, but for everybody who's got like the man caves and the three TV setups, like you'll be all right, but it's like split focus, like triple focus of Lane Kiffin's return to Oxford, and then you got CU and CSU doing their thing. So, you know, it is what it is.
1: As long as there's no rain delay for CU.
2: True. First world problems, too. You know, I got to try to watch three football games at once. My gosh, what a horrible way to spend a Saturday
1: and
2: night.
1: Three TVs, it's mostly phones.
2: Yeah.
1: Like, we see the numbers of the Manning cast are down. It's because they have on, like, Will Ferrell or whatever. Like, let the Manning cast be the Mannings. That's it. I would love nothing more than that. That would be awesome.
2: I also think the Manning cast, like, this is probably an unpopular opinion. I just, not a great product.
1: It's great when it's Peyton
2: I'm
1: and Eli
2: it.
1: Talking football. It's not great when they're interviewing.
2: Yeah,
1: hey, let's interview some actor.
2: Give me the you know, just give me the broadcast. I don't know. Maybe I'm just old school that way when it comes to watching my sports.
1: Yeah, the 20-year-old guy's old school.
2: I just, you know, give me Joe and Troy. Like, I don't need to know, you know, Pizzazz Cast or whatever, you know. I don't need any of this alternative
1: stuff. I need Manning Cast with more Mannings and less of the other
2: stuff. I'm good. I really am. I like the traditional broadcast when it's all said and done. But, all right, we'll confirm that when we come back. Typically, we do around the NFL and around the football world. We will hit on that. Submit your fantasy football question. Cecil will answer them. But the Nuggets, in the last few minutes or so, just made a signing for a high upside player. Who is that? We'll tell you next.
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0: Are you a dancer?
1: Hell no.
2: What? Why
1: I'm
2: not?
1: Dancer?
0: You don't like to shake your hips? You don't like to get
1: no,
0: after it?
1: I don't
0: it?
1: Want to throw a bag like that, bro. I can't do that.
0: Really? Why not?
2: Shakira, Shakira.
0: Just go out there and shake your hips. You start swinging your hips.
1: Are
0: not
1: you
0: a dancer.
1: Dancer? I can't picture you being a dancer.
0: I won best dancer in my high school 2 years in a row.
1: No way.
0: Yeah. What kind I of, love dancing.
1: What kind of dancing are we talking about?
0: Stripping.
1: Hell yeah. Shotguns.
0: Hey, that's how
1: let's
0: I
1: go.
0: Won.
1: Let's go Jean Morant
0: style. Floss up my crack.
1: Yeah, exactly. Whoa, whoa, whoa. I've never heard that one before. Put some wow.
0: Yeah.
1: Cecil. Like I said, you know, Cecil, inside the mind of Cecil, I'd love to see what Cecil's thinking.
0: All
1: at
0: I'm saying is if your lady
1: Tuesday.
0: Approaches you and she would like you to wear a thong or some sexy attire for your nighttime activities, are you going to say no?
1: So here's the thing. I actually asked my girlfriend about this.
0: You asked her about the thong?
1: Yeah. I was like, so
0: based on my conversation?
1: Yes. I was like, so Cecil, like, you know, this and that with the thong.
0: If I get the request.
1: Yeah. And she was like, what? And I was like, you know, whatever floats your boat. We don't judge over here.
0: Exactly.
1: We don't shame.
0: Yeah.
1: Live your life.
0: Hey, we might ask our ladies to wear some lingerie. If they ask us to wear a thong, I think the answer is yes. Why would it be no?
1: What is it? Dirk Diggler, right? That's the name.
0: That's fine. Yeah.
1: What is that? Boogie Nights?
0: Boogie Nights,
1: what
0: yeah.
1: A movie.
0: Good pull.
1: What a film.
0: Yeah.
1: That's glory right there.
0: People say I look like Han Solo.
1: Yeah. That's a good one. Oh, yeah, I love it. Okay. We'll get to your fantasy questions here in just a moment. I would definitely like to get you guys involved with that so Cecil can see you're in the right direction here. But the Nuggets making a signing here this afternoon.
0: Okay.
1: They are signing Cam Whitmore to a two-way NBA contract here right now. He was a 2023 first-round pick. Here's what you need to know about Cam Whitmore. All upside, right? Like very, very raw player. All the intangibles, all the skill sets you want. Not a great defender, which is, you know, not shocking, I guess, when you're going in the bargain bin here. But I had thought that Denver, and this is a two-way contract, so we'll see, obviously, you know, how much playing time and kind of what that all looks like here. He averaged 10.5 points per game, 3.3 rebounds per game last year, over his 119 career games. And he will join the Denver Nuggets. He's already here, according to Shams, for workouts. This is a high upside signing for this Nuggets team. I'm not sure how great he will overall be. As
0: right.
1: Alex was saying in the commercial break, like, this is a guy who's going to probably have, you know, 10 or 12 games throughout the course of a season that kind of make your eyebrows raise. But I don't know if he makes this team any better in their championship pursuit.
0: What does he do for your bench? Because that's where he'd be coming off of. And if he's averaging, what, 10 points a game, 10.5 points a game, and 3.3 rebounds over 119 career games. A former first-round pick just a few years ago, and that's how quickly this thing turns around. You can go from being a former first-round pick to a guy that signs a two-way deal in September in 3 years, essentially. 2023
1: mm-hmm.
0: is the first year.
1: Mm-hmm.
0: So, like, okay, well, how does this help the bench? The whole Timmy Hardaway thing, like my man Josh Dover, I'll put his business in the streets. He's low-key really worried about that. Like, you're
1: about
0: not going to get
1: Hardaway?
0: A guy, about losing THJ, because we don't yet know. I love Julian Strother. I mean, I love Julian Strother.
1: You and me both.
0: He does not see a shot that he doesn't want to take. But I can't say right now, loving Julian Strother in the way that I do, I can't say that he's the replacement for THJ,
1: no.
0: Like, one for one.
1: It's living
0: he's
1: on
0: not.
1: A prayer. There is no replacement for THJ. That's the problem. Right? There's
0: then
1: nobody, like,
0: why didn't you bring him back?
1: Because we know where they're at with their situation and their cap. But I also think THJ wanted the opportunity to go to Miami.
0: Yeah.
1: When Giannis
0: and
1: that happened in his dad's legacy, too. So that kind of factors into it. But to bring it back to Cam Whitmore, Alex, I know this is a guy that you have had your eye on. I know the Nuggets themselves have been rumored to, you know, be interested in Cam Whitmore. This is a guy who's all raw athleticism and a little bit of questions about defense and mental makeup.
3: Yeah, I mean, it's one of those players we were having that conversation. The Nuggets are in a position right now where they really can't go out and get someone that you would, you know, profile as a high-profile player. You're kind of living on hope and prayers right now. This is a hope and a prayer. This is a shot in the dark. If Peyton Watson was the biggest question mark coming out of college, this guy's the biggest question mark in the NBA right now, or one of the bigger question marks. He's got everything that you need in terms of physical attributes to be a good NBA player. 6'7", 6'8", wingspan, guy can shoot, guy can score, and, you know, I'm pretty sure he can create his own shot. Those are things that you want to see for someone coming off of a bench. However, he just hasn't put it all together yet. He's had a couple of tries. He was on Houston for a few years when they were rebuilding. His archetype of player, they had four or five other guys that filled his position better than what he was able to do. Goes over to Washington. Washington's a mess. and really hasn't been able to find that yet. So you think maybe playing next to a Nikola Jokic, getting some of those developmental minutes because he's a two-way, he'll be down with the Grand Rapids Gold. Maybe he can start putting some things together and he'll come into the Nuggets games here and there and maybe produce that spark that the bench might need some nights. That's kind of what you're hoping for. DeMar DeRozan will be that guy, but I don't know if this moves the needle for me.
0: Yeah, it doesn't move the needle. Can they get through to him with David Adelman? That's what I always go back to.
1: Adelman's getting through to anyone?
0: I know, exactly. Like, you have a developmental prospect. You have a prospect with upside in Cam Whitmore. You have a guy that has the physical gifts, but do you have the right place for him to develop? He can be around the greats. He can be around Nikola Jokic. Does it bleed into his game? And is David Adelman the guy that you want developing young talent that clearly has the talent and hasn't hit yet?
1: Yeah, look, here's the thing. I think Cam Whitmore's a guy that's going to be able to come off the bench and put up some points, right? Like, that's essentially what you're getting, and then you're hoping that you can get some buy-in defensively. If you get that, it's a low risk, even kind of like a low reward sign. Like, I can't say low risk, high reward. I mean, I guess theoretically it is former first round pick if it all pans out. You know, it's a guy that could really make an impact for you, but ultimately, like, you know, the Nuggets are going to rely on the Cam Whitmores, the Lonnie Walkers, assuming he makes the team, the DeMar DeRozans to try to fill some of these gaps. A lot of offense questions about defense and some journeymen along the way here. So Cam Whitmore signed to the Denver Nuggets here on a two-way contract because it is a two-way deal. That 15th roster spot is still technically open, although we do expect Lonnie Walker to compete for that role, and it also does not have any impact on the luxury tax situation here. So let us know your thoughts on Cam Whitmore. Let's go rapid fire here. A couple fantasy football questions for you, Cease. The 2433 says, Cease will call me crazy, but I might have to start Vele over DK Metcalf this week.
0: Vele over DK. Well, the thing with Vele is you look at Chris Olave is banged up already. Jordan Tyson, the reason Devon Vele is getting an opportunity is because Jordan Tyson's hurt. So they already have a situation in New Orleans where they're down. And if you have a situation where, is Tyler Shuck going to throw for 300 plus every single week?
1: He might.
4: It's impossible.
0: Based on their defense, right? Based on their defense, is that something he's going to have to do? Right now, I have Devon Vele projected for just under 11 points. Again, okay. I use decimal scoring because you have to break some ties. With DK Metcalf, he is projected at 13.2 points. Mm. So I have about a 2-point difference between the two. I do have Metcalf as a low-end wide receiver too, and I do have Vele as more of a flex play this week.
1: Kurt from Longmont asks, who to start at quarterback, Lamar Jackson or Jackson Dart?
0: I love that Monday night punch. I really do. Now, I would make this decision. First off, it's Lamar Jackson. Okay, like, full stop. It's Lamar Jackson. Pretty much anytime you get a chance to start Lamar Jackson, you're starting Lamar Jackson. For example, I've got him as my number 5 quarterback this week. Jackson Dart, I have my number 12 quarterback this week. That's 18.2 points for Jackson Dart, it's 20.3 points for Lamar Jackson. So you see how it's close. I bring up the Monday night punch for merely this. My opinion is to start Lamar Jackson. That's my recommendation. However, look at your opponent. If you think your opponent is better than you, or you think it's going to be really, really tight and you're going to need everything, squeeze it all out, then taking that Monday night punch against the Rams, Giants and Rams, that might be the best way. Now, again, Lamar Jackson should be your starter. But if you feel like I need that last thing, like, hey, I'm down by 10 after Sunday's games, but I still got Jackson Dart. If you need that for Monday night, then go ahead and start Dart. It's close enough. Again, 2 points difference in projections. Lamar should be your starter, but if you think you're going to be in a dogfight with a really good opponent, you could start Dart, get similar production, and then save it for Monday night when you really need it.
1: Okay, I like it. Let's do one more quick one. Barry from Kit Carson says, I got 3 quarterbacks, Trevor Lawrence, Caleb Williams, Drake May. Who do I start?
0: Only one?
1: I believe so. He didn't specify.
0: Okay, if it's only one. Now, there's a lot of start 2 quarterback leagues now. That's why I asked that.
1: I did that 1 year, and I hated it.
0: It's different. It's different. Yeah. I don't necessarily like it, like super flex leagues or whatever, but people just trying to change things up. It's really Caleb Williams.
1: Yeah.
0: Outside of Josh Allen, who's my number one quarterback this week, and you saw him go ham last night. Caleb Williams, my number 2 quarterback this week.
1: I love it. All right. Let us know your thoughts on fantasy football. Let us know your thoughts on the Denver Nuggets bringing in Cam Whitmore. When we come back, what does Sean Payton make of this Jacksonville Jaguars defense, and how do we think the Broncos can attack it? That's next.
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0: before we sign off on the air and get towards the weekend. I'll still be doing my show with Jake, though, so if you want some more AP, we got Shapiro and Piero coming up at 3.
1: I'll be doing Orange and Blue Today there live at 5 with Andrew Mason. I wonder if our guy Josh Dover is out there just fresh off the golf course. Did he get in that final shalalalalala?
0: No.
1: You know what I mean?
0: He is out.
1: He was listening earlier. He was.
0: Define listening. Are we talking like 30-second pop in? Like, oh, like they're on the air? Okay.
1: Dialed into everything we're talking about?
0: I think Josh is probably, you know, living his best life out there in the sunshine, doing his thing, and he deserves it. You know, you guys all work hard here, so, but pick up the scraps. I'll do my best Josh impression for you guys for the last hour.
1: You're talking about skateboarding and something like that. Rec league basketball.
0: I don't like Star Wars, bro, and the rec center, you know, this and that. Oh my gosh!
1: I don't think he's ever said he doesn't like Star Wars. He just doesn't know Star Wars.
2: Oh, and he refuses to watch it. Is the thing.
0: Right? And you know he's nice about it. You know he's nice about it. But I bet you he definitely judges you guys for being Star Wars nerds. Like, does Josh not give off that kind of vibe?
1: For sure. Which is cool.
0: He's watching Star Wars. I'm out here chasing tail. You know, like.
1: I got a skateboard and I got her number, bro.
0: Look at this kickflip I could do. Go talk about Boba Fett. You know, like. And I love Josh. He's my guy. But I feel like young Josh, like middle school, high school Josh, I feel like he was picking
1: young,
0: on the nerds.
1: Young Josh, I'll tell a story, and I'll tell Dover this too. If Dover was younger and I was younger, we'd fight each other. Like, no doubt. And one, you fight your friends. You do. You do fight your friends. But he's got a mouth, and I've got a mouth. And yeah, that's, you know, I've always said I'm still pretty country, so I'm still pretty backwards. And if you get crossways, you know, I think Dover and I would throw down. If we were younger, it would be a different vibe.
0: Would you take 20-year-old you over 20-year-old Dover?
1: I'd take 20-year-old me over anybody.
0: Really?
1: Mm-hmm.
0: Built for
1: except for like 20-year-old like LeBron or whatever.
0: Yeah, that's fine. Okay. I'd love to see it. Hey, AI, you know, throw it in the ChatGPT, like, hey, let's have 20-year-old Josh Dover.
1: I don't need to do any of that. No. By the way, speaking of AI, because I heard you and Shapiro do the... And I want to pick your brain, so we're just going to do this here.
0: Okay.
1: The whole Nikola Jokic thing. I'm going to be rude to people now, which I think is pathetic that he would even say
0: that. Oh, you
1: want
0: to have this conversation?

0: See it, Alex? Little kid, well, find the video. Little kid runs up to him and like kind of accidentally like runs in his leg and falls down. AI doesn't know this kid. He's in Hong Kong. He's you know, saying hi to everybody. He picks up the little boy because the little kid was like kind of, you know, he's kind of scared. He ran into AI and fell down. I mean, literally like 2 years old or whatever. Yeah. AI picks up the little kid. And the parents come over and he's like hugging him. He's walking. So he's like, he didn't stop, you know, like stop and then sign some autographs, but he kept walking. He was talking to the family. He's holding the little kid while he's walking and he was just being a good celebrity. It was a good celebrity interaction. Yeah. And I saw your guys' takes on Nikola Jokic. Like, he's going to be rude to fans. That's not what the title of your show said, but you know what we're talking about. You feel any differently now?
1: No, I don't. I think this whole story was blown out of proportion. As Jake and I talked about in the show, like, I know people, he knows people that, you know, are fans that have had interactions with Nikola Jokic, and he's been nothing but great. Right?
0: So but why did he say that? Why does he have to say that? He can think that because people are like, fans are jerks. Okay, that's not untrue, but why do you have to say it? You can think it all day.
1: I said, though, I found his honesty about the situation refreshing. Right? Because, like, let's take LeBron James, for example, or take any of these superstars that are, you know, put on this PR face and smile, be a villain, all that kind of stuff. At least Jokic is going to kick back and say, yeah, I don't really like it. Right? Versus, like, they're going to say one thing to your face and then say something else behind your back. Like, that's how most of these athletes are wired today.
0: Yeah.
1: Like, I here's what I will say in defense of the fan. I think Jokic definitely has some obligation to it, but I can understand why it gets old. And I guess to me, like, the reason...
0: Yeah, that's fine, but he doesn't have to say it. Be smart enough not to say it.
1: But to me... The big takeaway is, why is this a story? Because we should know this already. That was my big takeaway. And again, I know people personally that have met Jokic, have gone up to Jokic, whatever it might be, could not say a better thing.
0: Yeah, that's
1: about
0: before he said this, though. Those people might have contributed to him saying this.
1: Maybe, I don't know. Jokic is fine in my book, man. Like, I think this is a whole non-story. It's like the James of the world.
0: I don't think it's a non-story, and I don't think I'm James Merrillat when I'm doing this, but I just think... It was dumb that he said that. Sorry,
1: yeah,
0: if that makes you offended.
1: I think it was dumb that he said it, but
0: I think
1: it's a non-story.
0: Like, I don't really care. You make $60 million a year, and you say you're going to... And first off, from like a spiritual standpoint, and I'm serious as a judge here, dude. Okay, it's a vibration thing.
1: Yeah.
0: You're going to be that low vibration that you're going to be rude to people? Why in the hell would you be rude to someone? If someone's kind to you, you should respond in kindness. I don't care if you're a megastar. If you don't want to go out in public, guess what? Don't go out in public, dude.
1: I think it's because Jokic is kind of stoic, and I think he internalized it as like, why are they worshiping me? Like,
0: oh,
1: me?
0: God, don't,
1: like,
0: go there.
1: But that's what
0: it
1: is.
0: You're giving him
1: that's
0: too much credit. He's so stoic.
1: Why are they
0: doing this?
1: What do you think? It's a facade with Jokic in this personality?
0: No, I don't think it's a facade with Jokic.
1: He's a statue. It's Marcus Aurelius 2.0 in the flesh.
0: I think that he's not Marcus Aurelius. That's awesome.
1: The Meditations.
0: Yeah.
1: Read the book.
0: Yeah,
1: good
0: read
1: one.
0: Read the book. It is a good one. But, like, for me, he just didn't need to say it. You can think it. I'm sure he thinks that. But you make $60 million a year, dude.
1: I agree.
0: Fans love you. And if you don't understand why they love you, stop. It's not him being stoic. It's him being rude. And for me, personally, this is seriously
1: judged. I think he's unbothered.
0: I don't like rude people. I don't like people that want to be rude to other people. I don't want to be rude to people. It doesn't mean I don't say things crossways.
1: I don't think Jokic wants to be rude to
0: other
1: people.
0: He said I'm going
1: to
0: be rude to people.
1: But he's talking in a conversation, but you know it's so different.
0: Oh, yeah, he doesn't speak English. He doesn't understand the language.
1: No,
0: make every excuse for him. Make every excuse for Nikola Jokic.
1: Because
0: he should not have said that, period.
1: The one thing I could say in defense of the big fella is I know people.
0: You've said multiple things in defense.
1: Well, but this
0: you,
1: more
0: you
1: than
0: know
1: anything,
0: people.
1: But
0: you know people. Yeah. I know people. Big flipping
1: have
0: deal.
1: Have you met anyone that has had a negative interaction with Nikola Jokic in public?
0: I've met people that have negative interactions with John Elway, negative answers with
1: Jokic. We're talking
0: with
1: Jokic.
0: Nothing with Jokic.
1: Okay.
0: Guess what's going to happen now?
1: It's kind of like, you know, when you're like hanging out with your significant other and it's like, ugh. I got to go to the family's house, right? I got to do the holidays, this and that. But then you get there and it's like,
0: I don't get paid $60 million to go hang out with the family.
1: But I'm saying it's human nature.
0: Like, dude, it's $100 to fill up my tank, and a $60 million guy is complaining about sending an autograph from a kid. Allen Iverson's holding kids in the airport, walking and talking with families. Why can't he be like Allen Iverson?
1: I haven't seen one guy that he has not signed the autograph for, not taken the picture with. That's all I'm saying is, like, this is him talking, and we're taking it one way, but it has been unproven IRL. In real life, I've never seen or heard anything about Jokic being a, you know.
0: Well, then it's even more egregious that he said it. To me, it's
1: you
0: not.
1: You say some egregious
0: it's
1: things.
0: It's not the. I don't make $60 million a year.
1: But we're all human. Like,
0: okay, why, Jokic is human.
1: You're putting Jokic on a pedestal because of the money that he makes.
0: No, I'm saying.
1: Yes, he makes $60 million.
0: Okay. Okay, fill up your tank, dude. Yeah. Fill up your tank.
1: No, I just 100 bucks. This morning and I wanted to.
0: $100
1: It's terrible.
0: Right?

0: You want to drive off the road because it's so damn expensive. Groceries, everything, tickets to a game, and then you got a $60 million guy who, we worship. Yeah, we love. Why? We love sports. We absolutely love the Denver Nuggets, and yes, we love Nikola Jokic. He just didn't need to say it. He can think it. I agree with him thinking it. He can be stoic. He cannot understand why people worship him. But what's the reality? People do worship him. Yes. He does make $60 million. Things are tough out there for fans. I'm supporting the fans. Be damn some celebrity that has $60 million every single year and says, I'm going to be rude to people. I don't like that. And if that makes me a bad person because I'm calling out Nikola Jokic, then whatever, dude. Whatever. He's not beyond criticism.
1: You always say get as offended as you like. You seem pretty offended at his comments.
0: No, I'm just saying if someone is making $60 million and a fan who does not make that comes up to you, you should be nice to them, period, unless they're a jerk.
1: I don't disagree. Here's what I will say. Sticks and stones may break my bones, but words will never hurt me. Nikola Jokic talking out of the side of his mouth means absolutely nothing when I know that he's been good to a lot of people. Broncos next.
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0: Things got a little fiery. We good? We okay? You had to step out of the room for a while.
1: Ah, bro, get me out of here. I'm done with this. Where's Dover? Get Dover back in here, man.
0: Oh, my God.
1: I want to go play golf and take a football Friday off.
0: Okay. I mean, all right. I got you. No, I got you. You are the ultimate defender of Nikola Jokic.
1: It's all love.
0: I love Nikola Jokic as well, dude. I just don't like him saying that. Whether that makes me right or wrong, it's an opinion.
1: I hear what you're saying. I just think this whole story is stupid. I just think it's a non-story.
0: Who caused this story?
1: Social network.
0: No, no, no. He did. He said it. He's the one that caused it. If you don't like it, take issue with him saying it.
1: I can appreciate
0: the honesty.
1: He should
0: be smart enough not to say that.
2: I can appreciate the honesty more than anything. You know, Jokic, if anything, is honest, right? There's a lot of phoniness in this world today. Smile, smile, be a villain. Jokic is not a villain. He's just a villain to your face.
1: Are the Jags going to be a villain this weekend?
0: I hope not. I really hope not.
1: Is Liam Cohen going to...
0: Liam Cohen going to be the ultimate villain?
1: Yeah.
0: That's the thing.
1: Trevor Lawrence going to look like, Prince Charming with the long blonde hair and crush the Broncos' hopes and dreams?
0: Oh, man, I hope not, because this is a quality opponent that's going to attack you with Trevor Lawrence. I call him Tight Window Trevor for a reason, because the coverage can be tight, and, you know, we have to have a conversation about Pat Surtain. Because what's interesting to note is I'm going to give you three options. There's actually more, but I'm just going to give you three. Is it most important for Pat Surtain to slow down or shut down Brian Thomas Jr.?
1: Mm-hmm.
0: Is it more important for Pat Surtain to slow down or shut down Parker Washington?
1: Mm-hmm.
0: Or is it more important for Pat Surtain to slow down or shut down Jacoby Myers? I give you the option of three. Which one's most important to shut down?
1: Jacoby Myers, Brian
0: Thomas Jr.
1: Thomas
0: Jr.
1: is going to drop the balls on his own, right? I mean, we've seen that time and time again. I'm not too worried about that.
0: Okay,
1: so,
0: yeah.
1: As long as
0: he signs autographs, I'm okay with that.
1: Jacoby Myers is the one that has to be shut down. I'm a believer.
0: Myers more than Washington.
1: Mile high moment. Riley Moss.
0: Whoa.
1: Big game.
0: Whoa.
1: Parker Washington. Revenge spot. I think Riley. Look, man.
0: Okay.
1: I looked like a clown because I thought Riley, as did, you know, I think you guys were talking about it too. I
0: wanted
1: had
0: to
1: a
0: pay
1: great
0: Riley
1: camp.
0: Moss before
1: yeah,
0: the season.
1: Me too.
0: Somebody asked me after the game, like, you change your mind about Riley? Well, do I change my mind about Jaquan? Because
1: no.
0: I wanted to pay him too. When Riley had that game, I thought, well, you get him at a discount.
1: Here's the thing. I think Parker Washington is going to get his. Like, I think Parker's probably going to score a touchdown. Might go for 100 yards, but I think that turnover we're talking about.
0: Is it because he might have Jadae Barron on him?
1: Well, that's a separate conversation.
0: Okay,
1: but yeah.
0: All right.
1: No, I think Riley and J-Mac for that, you know, point two is I think both of these guys are going to have pretty good games. I think you're going to see this Broncos defense, at least in the secondary, bounce back in a nice way. So I think Surtain needs to shut down Jacoby Myers. I think J-Mac and Riley Moss will do their job on Parker Washington, and Brian Thomas Jr. will do what he does, which is drop footballs.
0: Sounds about
1: how
0: right.
1: How about that?
0: Sounds about
1: how
0: right.
1: How about that? Love
0: yeah.
1: that.
0: So it goes beyond Pat Surtain, but if we talk about where the superstars need to show up in a big way, if he shuts down Jacoby Myers, that's going to help out greatly. Then you can deal with Parker Washington. You can deal with Brenton Strange, but because of superstars, it brings up the Nick Benito conversation.
1: Mm.
0: Nick Benito was a ghost, bro, against Kansas City.
1: Ghost,
0: against an undrafted rookie left tackle. Ghost, bro. That's my next project. Ghost, bro. He's a ghost. Trust me, bro, university. I still want to make those t-shirts. But still, like, I look at Nick Benito and Pat Surtain. It's like, Surtain wasn't bad against the Chiefs. Nick Benito was a ghost against the Chiefs. I need
1: that
0: Surtain to continue to do Surtain things. And then Benito... It's time to take over, man.
1: Look, and that's where it's like, I know this is probably going to piss off a lot of people in Broncos country. Like, I really do. But, like, we can't firmly put Benito in that, like, Myles Garrett, Will Anderson Jr., TJ Watt tier of pass rusher, in my opinion. I think Nick Benito is a very, very, very good pass rusher. And I'm happy the Broncos have him locked up long term. But, like, I don't think he's the same level as game wrecker as those guys.
0: Okay.
1: Right? And you know, just going complete ghost mode and not showing up against Kansas City and, you know, getting cooked the way that they did, like that leaves a bad taste in my mouth. Now, I think that means good things for them moving forward into this game against Jacksonville. And ultimately, like I said, I think Nick Benito is an integral part to this team, but he doesn't have the same stopping power, I feel like, as some of these true pass rushing stars. Like, where we've seen TJ Watt wreck games, right? We have
0: right.
1: seen Benito in spurts too, but I mean, you know, maybe that's a challenge to Nick. Go out there and prove us all wrong. Go out there and show up and show out. Go sack Trevor Lawrence three times, right? Go assert yourself. Show that you don't need Jonathan Cooper to help bolster you up there. You've got Zach Allen already. Go out there and get the job done and make life miserable for Trevor Lawrence. Show some pride. Right, get out there and rush the quarterback.
0: Make it miserable for Lawrence and make it glorious for Broncos country.
1: Amen.
0: Because my Mile High moment, watch your Mile High moments coming in, the RamosLaw.com text line 303-713-1043, and also our YouTube chat, which is powered by Sean Pond. What is up, YouTube? My Mile High moment is this. Can I get greedy? Can I be selfish?
1: Like
0: can
1: Jokic?
0: Can I make it about me?
1: Jokic is selfish. You want to be like Jokic now?
0: You already used my get offended as you like against me. I like that. I like that
1: it.
0: Little
1: walked
0: verbal sparring.
1: Where is
0: I like
1: get
0: it.
1: Back, coach. Yes, you could be as greedy and selfish as you want, just like Nicola.
0: Okay. I love this. I want a Jonah Coleman touchdown.
1: Ooh.
0: For the love of God.
1: Ooh.
0: For the love of God.
1: That's your boy.
0: Can we please get Jonah Coleman involved? Davis Webb, this goes beyond running the ball. This goes run the ball, be a bully, and then have that intent of, like, we're not going away from the run. J.K. Dobbins, I want 5 carries for J.K. on the first drive. The second drive, I wouldn't mind a little more Jonah. I mean, anything would be more because he got 0 carries last week. But I want this team to run the ball, and run some more. So, J.K., get him 100. My high moment. J.K. Dobbins, over 100 yards this week. And Jonah Coleman, get him a rushing touchdown.
1: How do you?
0: 2 mile high moments. Kev doesn't even have that.
1: No, we're going to do.
0: Actually, Kev didn't have the Alex Singleton forced fumble mile high moment. Wait a second, Kev, you don't believe in Alex Singleton? What's
3: I
0: going
3: believe.
0: On?
3: I haven't believed since day one.
1: God. He's like, ain't no belief over here.
3: Oh, I love it. I love
0: do
3: it.
0: Do you believe? Do you believe? You don't believe.
1: All right, we're going to go around the horn. We'll do some more Mile High moments. We'll officially lock in our game predictions as well here for Broncos and Jags. Must-win type of scenario, right? You want to call it a must-win like I am, feel free. It's a game of high importance, not just because it's the next game, but also because it could very well have significant implications on the Broncos' playoff outlook. So when we come back, game preview, game predictions, Mile High moments with Kev, Alex, Cecil, and myself. That's next.
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0: Are we going to be loving ourselves after Sunday's Broncos game? Or are we going to be down in the dumps? We're going to be loving life. Or are we going to be Broncos country? Let's hide. Like, what is it going to be, right?
1: How about this? I'm going to quote Dandy Don Meredith, which is way before your time.
0: I was going to say, I don't even know
1: who Monday Night Football. You don't know who Don Meredith is?
0: Oh, the Dandy Don.
1: Oh, okay. His nickname was Dandy Don Meredith. On Monday Night Football, when they did a game at Mile High, and they come into the broadcast, and Don Meredith said, "We're a mile high, and so am I." So hopefully on Sunday night, we're a mile high, and so are all of us.
0: Well, look. I had the Broncos losing this game when I did my initial schedule prediction.
1: Me too.
0: I had them at 12-5. Great minds think alike. Great hair think alike. Love that. But I flipped. I think the Broncos are going to win this game.
1: What made you flip?
0: Maybe
1: the must-win part? The desperation part?
0: Yeah, and maybe...
1: They're totally desperate, right?
0: You said
1: desperation or inspiration. Is it kind of both?
0: If they're not desperate, then they're absolutely cooked.
1: Like, and if they're not inspired, then they're absolutely cooked.
0: I just think the Broncos are going to come out. I have to refuse to believe that what we saw on Monday is reflective of what this team can be this season. And the reason is Sean Payton hates the term run it back, but that's what they're doing. So unless, you know, the Monstars came in and just took all the juju and athleticism out of this team overnight leading up to week one, I fully expect them to bounce back. And I think at the end of the day, this Broncos team was asleep at the wheel. They were feeling themselves. They were high on themselves. And at the end of, you know, it's just one of those situations where they've got to be snapped back to reality here a little bit. And I think what we saw in Kansas City was the wake-up call that hopefully they needed. And maybe this is wishful thinking, but I also believe it to be true. I don't think Sean Payton's letting these guys off the hook. I don't think Bo Nix is playing for a gazillion dollars this year. If this season goes awry, if they don't make the playoffs, like, there's going to be some interesting conversations between Bo Nix's camp and the Broncos, right? There's a lot at stake for a lot of these players. I think what we saw in week one was the wake-up call they needed. I've got the Broncos winning this game. Might be ugly, but I think they figure out a way to squeak this one out.
1: Yeah, I think the Broncos find a way to win a one-score game because that's what this is going to be, right? I can't say they're going to win big. I said that last week. I was completely wrong. And it's not about my prediction being right. It's like, okay, what's happening? What's happening? It's not about your opinion. It's not about my opinion. It's not about anybody's opinion out there. It's about what's happening with this team. What's happening with this team is they got off to the worst possible start they can. What's also happening with this team, I believe, is behind the scenes, they are preparing for destruction. They are preparing to destroy the Jacksonville Jaguars because they have to get it right. And you said people are motivated by one of two things, inspiration or desperation. Can they be motivated by both? Because
0: yes.
1: They need to be desperate because you dug yourself a hole. And they need to be inspired because you're supposed to be better than this. There's nothing worse in life than falling short of expectations. There's also nothing worse in life than having low expectations. This team doesn't have low expectations. This team sees themselves as Super Bowl contenders. This team supposedly carries themselves as Super Bowl contenders. This team didn't play like Super Bowl contenders. They got to fix that, dude.
0: Far from it. Okay, so mile high moment for you. Broncos figure out a way to win a one-score game.
1: Yeah, mile high moment. Alex Singleton gets a forced fumble that he recovers. Alex Singleton going to have a good game because he needs to. The conversation around him needs to change. And it's not in his favor, by the way. He's got some of the media on his side, which is fine. You know, we're all friendly with different players.
0: Right.
1: But you have to go beyond that.
0: Yep.
1: You have to go beyond the, like, he's really friendly with me, so nothing's wrong with him. There's plenty wrong with Alex Singleton. A lot wrong. He needs to fix that. He's got an opportunity this week. And he did turn around. Last year, he had some struggles. And when he missed time with testicular cancer, and thank God he beat cancer. We all love that about Alex Singleton. When he came back, he played better. So it's like, okay, I've seen him fix his issues before. He still has issues. It's time to fix him again, Alex.
0: Yep, I'm with you. Kind of piggybacking off of that, my mile-high moment, one of them at least, is the Broncos will force at least two turnovers. And I think Riley Moss will have a heavy hand in at least one of those turnovers. I think, and again, I don't care if it comes via the fumble, via the interception. I think that the home crowd is going to be obviously on the Broncos' side. It's going to be loud and proud out there at Empower Field with that home crowd. I just think the Broncos are going to try to make life miserable for Trevor Lawrence, and that yields a couple of turnovers. So that's my mile-high moment. Two-plus turnovers for this Broncos defense. Big A back there. You got any mile-high moments for us?
2: Of course, and so we've been doing this bingo board, right? I'm going to start getting something on my bingo board this week. I feel it coming. Jaquan McMillan had a horrible game. Mm. So did the entire defense. Jaquan McMillan had a terrible game. He's going to make up for it big time. Not only is he going to get a pick, it is going to be a pick six. Ooh. That's going back into the end zone. Jaquan McMillan, pick
0: to
2: six coming at you.
0: Wow.
2: That's what I feel coming.
1: At least Jacksonville fans are smart enough to know what a pick is.
2: Well, you'd hope so.
0: I like that.
1: I like that a lot.
2: On the bingo board, I have him getting two this year. So that'll be one of the two that I need to cross that off.
0: Yeah, J-Mac having two pick six.
1: A little tribe bingo. I got you.
0: Okay, I like that. How many sacks do we think Nick Benito has? Does he have any this week? Do we think Nick Benito bounces back in a necessary way?
1: Yes, I think 1.5 for Nick Benito, and I'm taking the over. So let's go 1.5 as a requirement for Nick Benito. And that's the other thing. When we have our number thing, like, it goes beyond a number, but like, who's the player that needs to have a good game to turn the narrative around? Riley Moss, Jaquan McMillan. I'm talking about all the guys who had bad games. Alex Singleton, you know what I mean? Nick Benito was a ghost. Benito's got to show up. Singleton's got to show up. Moss has got to show up. J-Mac's got to show up. Offensively, Bo Nix. Don't put me on the list, Kev, as he's driving out to Broncos Park powered by Common Spirit. Like, dude, Bo Nix has to have a bounce-back game. I'm not saying 300 yards. I'm not saying three touchdowns. But just efficient, smart football, the type of football that we're used to with
0: right,
1: Bo Nix.
0: Right.
1: That's what he needs to get back to.
0: Need it in the worst possible
1: RJ's
0: way.
1: RJ's fine. JK's fine. I think Jalen has to have a big game.
0: Yeah, he does.
1: Stop letting passes go through your hand.
0: Yeah, he does.
1: Court
0: I need
1: could
0: a big,
1: show up.
0: I need a big Courtland Sutton game, too.
1: That'd
0: I need,
1: be nice.
0: I need a safety blanket. Let me show you what I could still do here type of game, type of moment, like reinsert himself into this line. Again, I guess I ultimately just believe that week one doesn't, not that it doesn't matter, but it's just fool's gold, right?
1: Yeah.
0: Like, I think Chicago's going to be pretty good. Do I think they're going to put up 50-plus points a game? No. Do I think Houston's absolutely
1: they're
0: cooked?
1: They're going to try.
0: Yeah, they're going to try. Do I think Houston's absolutely
1: no.
0: cooked because they lost to Buffalo at home? No.
1: No.
0: Right? Like, there's a lot of outliers. Do I think the Chargers are dog water after losing to the Arizona Cardinals? I don't think the Chargers are all that good, but I don't think they're as bad as they played on Sunday.
1: True. True.
0: Right?
1: So week one is a liar. What did it lie about with the Denver Broncos? Everything.
0: Everything. I
1: if
0: think
1: I do my best Gary Oldman impression.
0: It was a chew them up, spit them out, flush it down type of performance on the Broncos. I'm just going to hit Control-Alt-Delete in my memory of what we saw. And I hope the Broncos give me a reason to, right? Because I want nothing more than for you
1: what
0: and Dover.
1: What was the, you want nothing more than what?
0: For you and Dover to come in here and, you know,
1: oh,
0: have a little
1: get
0: back on Monday.
1: Okay.
0: Yeah. I don't want to see as much entertainment as you provided me on Tuesday night. I don't really want to see you like that again for
1: okay.
0: a while.
1: I appreciate that. Thank you.
3: I'm not helping up Pat Mahomes. That's the enemy. That's the enemy.
0: His face was blood red. I'm sitting on the couch. My girlfriend's like, what are you laughing at? I'm like, Cecil's in his mode right
1: He's
0: now.
1: He's losing his mind.
0: Oh,
1: yeah.
0: My gosh.
1: I what's the first video game system you had?
0: PlayStation 2.
1: Okay. Didn't have the problems that old Nintendo did, 8-bit Nintendo, because you'd always just hit the reset button. Or you take out the cartridge and you're like
0: blow on
1: the cartridge.
0: It, yeah.
1: yeah. You didn't necessarily have to do that. PS2 is a hell of a system to start with.
0: Yeah.
1: But it's like, that's what we need. We need a reset button.
0: Mm.
1: That game didn't go the way you wanted, girl. Reset button, start over, and be yourself.
0: Yep. And if nothing more, we've got the Lord on our side with Tim Tebow. I mean, Tim Tebow's planting the flag out there before the game. I think it was my guy Zach Seegers who tweeted it out. They needed to call in like have an exorcism after what we saw on Monday. Like,
1: yeah,
0: they're
1: Zach
0: get the,
1: did tweet that.
0: Yeah, they're going to get the vibes right. Good. With, you know, getting the Lord in the building, right? It should be nice weather, hopefully. Tim Tebow, Duval, right, from that area.
1: Yeah. By the way, shout out Zach. I appreciate the work that Zach does with
0: man.
1: The Broncos.
0: I used to work with Zach. I don't know. I probably worked with
1: Grinder.
0: Zach for five or
1: Grinder.
0: 6 years, dude.
1: Appreciate that.
0: Yeah, one of the good guys in this business and does an excellent job and also had an A-plus tweet about Tim Tebow.
1: Yeah, that was great.
0: Yeah, no,
1: I think if fans are going
0: to
1: get fired up with Tebow out there and like, yeah, I know James is going to get ready for his Bo Nix right-handed Tebow thing.
0: Oh, my
1: so
0: gosh.
1: Here's what I don't want. I don't, even though I'd love it with the Broncos win, I don't want anyone comparing him to right-handed Tim Tebow. That's ridiculous. If I see James, I will tell him. I've already told him it's ridiculous. I'll tell him again. I know everyone wants to. Do we still have the Maryland as a clown t-shirts for sale? Because we used to have those.
0: We made those?
1: We did make those.
0: Oh, James, the most interesting man in Denver sports media.
1: Interesting is a word you could use.
0: He's compelling, controversial.
1: Frustrating. You know,
0: he stirs the pot.
1: Nerve-wracking.
0: Yeah. Contrarian.
1: Mm-hmm.
0: Realist, to a certain extent.
1: I saw Kyle Clark going after him last night.
0: Really?
1: Yeah. And Kyle Clark's
4: habitual,
1: like,
4: he's a habitual line stepper.
1: He is. He is. Kyle Clark was like, is this really who you are? Is this a shtick?
0: And honestly,
1: I don't say this as someone you're closer. Well, we're both pretty close to James.
0: Yeah.
1: But I'll say this, dude, I can't tell.
0: Well, but
1: now,
0: what he
1: part of me
0: it
1: is
0: or...
1: like, it's a shtick, right? It's a shtick. Oh, yeah. But there's also part of me is like, no, he actually believes that.
0: Oh, I think it's more reality than shtick. I do think it's evolved into a bit of shtick, but I think it's like the intrusive thoughts
1: there's
0: continue to win.
1: There's part of his shtick that I like where it's like he'll watch one preseason game and be like, they're going to be 8-9. I've seen enough. Like, that's funny.
0: Yes.
1: That's a shtick thing. But his opinion on Bo Nick and pretty much anything, I'm just like, I don't know if it's him trying to be clickbait or if it's just the way he thinks. And
0: I think it's the way he thinks.
1: I think it might be the latter.
0: It reminds me, my family's from the Northeast. It reminds me of an East Coast style sports fan. The Yankee fan, the Met fan, the long-suffering
1: Boston
0: Knicks
1: fan.
0: Yes, it is that type of energy from James.
1: Knicks fans aren't that annoying. Come on.
0: There's not annoying, but like just like that like detriment of like it's never good enough.
1: Oh, okay.
0: Right? Like there's that type of ethos with Maryland. I think a lot of the time he's base. I think sometimes it's funny. Every time he comes up on my Twitter feed, I can't help but laugh with some of the thoughts, but I like it.
1: I think it's as annoying as hell almost all the time.
0: Yeah, and you know, it is what it is. Hey, check out James Has Friends on YouTube.
1: I know. I love
0: James
1: that.
0: Has Friends, the brand
1: and
0: new
1: show. It's a question
0: show.
1: Mark, though.
0: Yes.
1: JHF, but there's a question mark.
0: Yes,
1: he
0: James
1: says
0: Has Friends?
1: He proclaims it. James Has Friends. No. James Has Friends?
0: Yeah, check it out. You can check him out 5 days a week on the Denver Sports YouTube channel. Okay, when we come back, we'll put a bow on the show. What is one number we need to see in this game? It could be amount of rushing yards, pass attempts, touchdowns scored. What is one number we all need to see in order for the Broncos to get a victory on Sunday? That's next.
5: The Broncos are back at Mile High, and they've got a score to settle. Jacksonville was the only team to beat Denver at home last season. And this week, the Broncos get their shot at payback. 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

0: on now. Come on now. This Broncos team's got to bounce back in a big way.
1: Now mix in Thunderstruck with "This is the enemy."
0: Yeah, Jack. There you go. I love that.
2: Pat Mahomes, that's the enemy.
1: That's the enemy.
0: That's the enemy.
1: Trevor Lawrence is the enemy now. I don't care if he has great hair. You get out there and you beat him up. Yeah, I want bully ball on defense. I want swarming pass rush. I want Nick Benito with a sack and a half or more. I want Zach Allen to do his thing. And Jonah Ellis, please play better. He had a bad game. I love Jonah Ellis. He had a bad game.
0: Yeah. Well, you had a bad game, right? Like, it's flush it down the toilet. We're going to get to
1: You don't dance, but you sing?
0: Nah,
1: I sing. Do you sing?
0: Shower. Yeah, I sing.
1: You sing a little bit? Yeah. Yeah. You don't dance in the shower? None of that?
0: You know, it depends how you define dance, I guess. But, you know, do something. No, I do not. I do not.
1: I'm going to leave that one alone.
0: Not with you. Oh, God. All right, I do want to take on a serious note.
1: Punt down.
0: I want to say thank you.
3: We have to pivot.
0: Yeah, we have to pivot. It's been fun doing the show the last couple of days. Alex, you're the best. Kev, who is out of Broncos, you guys are all the best. So I just want to say it's been fun rocking with you guys, because I know we'll get serious here.
1: Yeah.
0: As we talk Broncos.
1: Serious Broncos predictions. We need a score prediction from anybody. We need mile high moments from everybody. What are we going to be talking about on Monday? What's the play? What's the player? What's the moment?
0: Well, the scary part
1: mile high moments is all about.
0: What are we talking about on Monday? We could be having a funeral. Like, we could be. Like, let's keep it a buck, right? Like, none of us want that to be the case, but there is a situation, there is a scenario where if they lose this game,
3: I don't like it.
0: Oh, it's very scary. I don't like it either, Alex.
1: It's 10% chance of making the postseason if they go 0-2.
0: Okay.
1: Since the NFL schedule has changed to 17 games, any team that starts 0-2 has a 10% chance of making the postseason.
0: Yeah, I do not like that number. So let's hope they win. And if they are to win, we asked the question before the break, and please feel free to chime in here on the RamosLaw.com text line, 303-713-1043, or the Champ Honda chat on YouTube. One number that we need to see from the Broncos on their path to victory. I'll start it out with this one. I already gave my two turnovers number.
1: Okay.
0: I think that's the big one that we need to see for sure. And then I'll just go with a simple one on the flip. I think it's zero turnovers from Bo Nix. I think Bo needs to protect the football. Like, could they get away with maybe one? Sure, but I don't even want to put that out there,
1: That pick on the third play, that was so deflating.
0: No, it
1: dude.
0: Was so deflating. I need a clean sheet from Bo Nix and the Broncos offense. I need no fumbles, no interceptions, and I need them to flip the script here on the Jaguars. They got to force at least two turnovers. I got a couple of more, but just to kind of go in tandem with the turnover conversation.
1: Okay, then I'm going to say this. If you're going to say zero, I'll go zero penalties on the offensive line.
0: Ooh.
1: I don't want any sort of false starts. I don't want any sort of holding calls, because you're mentioning zero turnovers for Bo Nix. And my mind goes, is he going to be well protected? Yes, he should be well protected. This Broncos offensive line is really good at protecting Bo Nix, and he's really good at getting rid of the football before the pressure gets there. And pressure, it makes every quarterback look mortal. Bo Nix is the man. Bo Nix, in my opinion, is a franchise quarterback. I'm not going to flip-flop like Colin Cowherd and say, like, he's in the purgatory. They don't know. They know. But it's all almost like, okay, what's that level? Is Bo Nix going to break the record for quarterback contracts, or is Bo Nix going to be a well-paid quarterback? C.J. Stroud, they reported they offered $50 million a year to, and he said no.
0: Ooh.
1: It's probably a mistake for C.J. Stroud, but he's betting on himself.
0: Yep.
1: Bo Nix might be in a similar situation, and listen, Texans fans may be down on C.J. Stroud. I get that. Broncos fans should not be down on Bo Nix, even after a bad game. Categorically, he was bad. We can't get around that. Bo Nix was bad. Bo Nix need to be better. So zero penalties on the offensive line. That's the number I need to see on Sunday.
0: I like that. Alex, do you have a numero for us?
4: I do have a number. It's a very important number, especially if we're trying to see this offense pop like we think it can. Your first round pick cannot only have three targets. Your first round pick needs to have at least eight.
0: At least eight targets. You're saying for Jalen Waddle.
4: For Jalen Waddle. Jalen Waddle needs at least eight targets. Amon Ross St. Brown at 13 last night.
0: Let me spin it real quick. How many receptions? How many? You say eight targets, but how many times do we need to see Jalen Waddle catch the ball, run ball, score ball?
4: He needs to bring that ball in at least six times. There's grace there, all right? I understand in the context of a football game, things are weird. Of those eight targets, I want to see six of those come down. If you get 10 targets, I want to see eight of those come your way. Mm. And I need to see you in the end zone at least once.
0: I'm digging that.
1: I like that a lot.
0: I think we need it. Does it matter like, there's been all this conversation all offseason about Jalen Waddle's wide receiver one. Well, quite frankly, there wasn't a wide receiver one for the Broncos in game one. I guess Pat Bryant by default, maybe. Is it a bad thing, or does it matter if Cortland Sutton has a better game than Jalen Waddle?
1: No, no, not at all. It's a results-based business, and there's a lot of what Jalen Waddle does that's not going to be reflected in the box score, or it's going to be reflected by the other guys. Like, look at the Evan Engram play. Look at the defensive attention, the safety specifically, as he stares at Jalen Waddle, opening that passing lane for Bo Nix to hit that sweet, beautiful touchdown pass to Evan Engram. So that's an Evan Engram touchdown. That's a play that makes us go, yeah, it worked. Evan Engram, great job, Davis Webb. Great throw from Bo Nix. That throw is allowed to happen because Jalen Waddle takes the safety. Mm. And even just the attention, all it takes. This is why I love football, dude. Football is beautiful because it's very violent, but it's also very orchestrated. Like, there's a choreography to football that is beautiful because if you play it the right way, you're going to set up things like that. Waddle just had to run his route. The defender took, like, a step. That's all it was. It was like, and then, boom, Ingram was already open. That's all it takes. You're talking about a pause. You're talking about hesitation. You're talking about someone making a false step. A single false step can get guys open, and Jalen Waddle commands that sort of attention. So every week I want 10 targets for Jalen Waddle. I'm never going to go away from that. There's going to be many weeks where he doesn't get 10 targets. I don't know, like last week. But in that same sentence, I can also say this. I'm not looking at the box score to determine whether or not Jalen Waddle has been a success. Obviously, week one, it was not a success. But that play to Engram could be kind of what we see in some games. Again, you want to have a better effort. You want to win the games. But there might be games where Jalen Waddle has 3 for 45 and no touchdowns. But there was two plays where he got Evan Engram open because the safeties are so, they should be worried. They're very worried, very concerned with Jalen Waddle taking the top off the defense. So because of that, safety attention is going to move. Opens things up for Court, opens things up for Evan, open things up for anybody else on that team. And that's where Jalen Waddle's box score isn't truly going to measure his impact for this team.
0: Yeah, need that, need that. I mean, you would hope that this is the breakout kind of I'm here performance day for Jalen Waddle. I know it's only two games in, but no time like the present, especially when your back's up against the wall, the way that it is currently constructed for the Broncos. So I like that from Alex. I love the breakdown that you just gave of Jalen Waddle kind of being the rising tide that raises all of these boats. Bo, we talked about needing to play a clean game. Defense needs to bounce back. I think the most obvious one, I don't even know how you want to quantify this with a number in a mile high moment. Please, I think I'm going to have an aneurysm if I see too many missed tackles on Sunday. Seriously, I'm going to be in the press box. Like, what is going on with this defense?
1: Probably one missed tackle.
0: Like, one or two. Like, it's going to happen, right? It's a part of the game. Like, you can't be absolutely perfect, but knowing that's a major point of emphasis, it's one thing to have a missed tackle when you're attempting to wrap up. It's another with like this weird shoulder lean and
1: Pat John Ellis.
0: Yes. And Pat Surtain had a comment about it. I want to say it was yesterday at practice about like, you know, we assumed they were going down, something along those lines. Like, what are we doing? Like, look, man, my 5'6" Italian stature can't get me very far in the football world. But I can tell you this, I can't assume the enemy is just going to fall down when it looks like the play is dead.
1: When did you stop playing football? Like, did you play tackle football as a kid?
0: School. Yep.
1: High school.
0: Yeah, in high school, yep.
1: It ends for us, most of us,
0: then
1: in high school.
0: Then I took my talents to Madden, and then I still live there to this day, you know?
1: Okay, all right. That's
0: now
1: good.
0: I guess I just yap about it on the radio.
1: Yeah, exactly. Shapiro, so you get Piro, your fill. So. Shapiro Piro.
0: Yeah, let's go. I get to do the whole show again right after this. I can't wait. Break it down for the YouTube audience. I love it. I love it. I love it. I love it. But yeah, no, I think, honestly, it just comes down to execution for me in this game, Cease. Like, if the Broncos go out there, because that's the thing is, like, there was almost like this, like, lackadaisical walk-through nature to this Broncos team against the Chiefs. And you know what? Maybe that comes with not playing these guys a ton in the preseason. Maybe it comes with not having a joint training camp practice. Like, maybe it was just you're practicing best on best, and it maybe just got a little redundant and old, and it is kind of like that slap in the face. And you got to hope that's what it is. Like, that's really my big thing here right now is I think the Broncos match up nicely with Jacksonville, but it's like, am I getting the Broncos team of last year, or am I getting whatever the heck I saw on the field last week? Like, that's what it comes down to.
1: I've been talking a lot this week after I got Tuesday out of the way. Monday and Tuesday were just terrible days.
0: Tuesday's gone.
1: I will say, you are a singer. You are a total singer. I will say this. We are going to more accurately get a scene of what this Broncos team is. I've thought a lot about identity of this team. Week one, we are all going to give us a pass. Every single one of us, mostly, are going to say, hey, it was a bad game. Get it out the way. You can't say that twice. You can't say that twice. If they have a lackluster effort, if they get blown out of the water, then we have to say that's who they are right now. Mm. They can change it. But right now, we can give them a pass. In fact, I encourage most people to give them a pass. Why? It's one game. Week one is a liar. It's one game. But that being said, if they lay an egg again, your record is, what's the old Dennis Green? Like, well, I thought they were.
0: Yeah.
1: Your record says who you are.
0: Bill Parcells said that as well.
1: Exactly. If you're 0-2 and you got a 10% chance of making the playoffs in the modern regular season schedule, that's who you are. And I don't like that.
0: I've got to believe, like I said, that they're going to be much better than they were on Monday night. Like, when it comes to a score prediction for
1: me. So not 10 points?
0: No, not 10 points. I think Jacksonville is putting points up on the board, though.
1: Okay.
0: The question is how many, and this Broncos defense is going to have to keep them in check. I don't know how much faith I have in the Broncos offense to, like, run up the score. I'm going to go Broncos 23-20. And I think it's like a Will Lutz walk-off field goal type of scenario here. That's kind of my feel. I think there's going to be some moments where the Jags look good. I bank on the defense. I got the Broncos 23-20 here.
1: I got the Broncos 27-24. So both of us have a field goal game. A little bit higher.
0: 27 points.
1: There's going to be field goals. Yeah, 27 points. Mm. Last week in week one, it was the highest scoring week one in modern NFL history. The average for every team was 25 points. The Broncos scored 10. Y'all better be over 25 this week.
0: Yeah. Gotta be.
1: 27-24.
0: I like that. 27-24. All right.
1: Let's go.
0: This is KKFN and KKFN HD1 Longmont Denver plus KARS FM Laramie. We are Dover and Cecil, brought to you by our friends over at Way Back Burgers, previewing the Denver Broncos pivotal matchup here in week two, going up against the Jacksonville Jaguars, essentially a must-win spot, all things considered, right? We understand that if the Broncos are to lose this game here on Sunday, they're not eliminated from playoff contention entirely, right? But the outlook becomes rather bleak for this Broncos team moving forward. I mean, Phil, talk to me here a little bit. I heard you guys going back and forth about it yesterday on your show about sleepwalking, maybe a little cocky, feeling themselves a little bit with the Broncos against Kansas City. The mindset has to be flipped this weekend in a, make or break type of scenario.
2: No doubt about it. The mindset should be a desperate mindset.
0: Has to be.
2: Like, it's like, hey, if we don't win this game, the sky is falling. And you're right. Although it's not and it's only week two, it's the schedule. And ZB and I, we talked about it. Right after you play Jacksonville, you got to play the Rams. And then after that, you got to play the team that beat the Rams at the beginning of the season, and that's the 49ers. Yeah. That's going to be a tough
0: matchup.
2: Who are
0: healthy right now, too.
2: Yeah, exactly. Yeah, the Chargers.
3: On the road.
2: On the road. The Chargers that have found ways to beat the Broncos and been a thorn in the backside. Okay, then you got the Super Bowl champs of last year, the Seattle Seahawks. So, like, this definitely feels like a must-win. You have to go out there if you're a player, and you have to play desperate. You have to play like your life's depending on it, that if you lose this game, you're out of the playoffs. And if you do that, because of the talent that Denver has on paper, I can't believe we have to say that, but I'm going to say it again, on paper, they should be able to beat Jacksonville here at home for the first game of the year for Broncos country, to be there cheering on that team and just hyping everybody up.
3: I mean, it's not a literal must win. We know that. It's week two. Like, if the Broncos were to lose on Sunday, I don't think a host is going to come in here and say the season's over.
0: No.
3: But that
1: 10% chance to make the playoffs, though, if they're 0-2. In the 17-game format, if you go 0-2, it's a 10% chance.
3: Oh, is that what it is, the updated math? Because I was using the 14% historically.
1: Yeah, historically, it's 12-14%, but that's with a shorter schedule, which is kind of weird because you add an extra game, it should be better odds. But it's actually not. But we only have about 5 years of a 17-game schedule.
3: Yeah, so, I mean, what number do you want to look at? Do you want to look at 14% chance or a 10% chance?
1: Yeah.
3: So that makes it it's one of these. I've said this, over the years. It's not a must-win, but you must go win it. And you have a schedule that when it came out, all the spreads came out, okay? And you were favored in one game. One game in the first six of the year. And this is it.
0: Mm.
3: It's Jacksonville at home. And, Jacksonville, and this is a payback game as well. You know, Jacksonville came in here, beat you by two touchdowns, 34-20 last year. And then here's a little preview from our new segment, Zach's Stats and Facts.
2: There we go.
3: A little bit later.
1: Love that.
3: It was the largest home defeat in 40 Bronco home games.
1: Whoa.
3: Yeah.
1: Whoa.
5: Last year against Jacksonville?
3: Yeah. Last year against Jacksonville was the largest home defeat for the Broncos in 40 home games. And you do the math, there's like, what, 8 or 9 home games a year. Mm-hmm. And so you're talking about, like, in nearly a half decade, that was the worst defeat they had at home.
1: I love the tidbits you bring, brother. So, Zach's stats and facts.
3: Yeah, I love it. And so...
2: Zach Attack is back.
3: and so you consider that. Also, you have a Jacksonville team that has won 9 regular season games in a row and have outscored their opponents by 177 points. That's an average margin of victory of 19.6 points per game over a 9-game sample. The last time Trevor Lawrence won 9 regular season games in a row, he was at Clemson. But he did lose that 10th. He did lose that 10th to Ohio State. So this is the top of the market for the Jags. If I'm using like a gambling term, right, this is the top of the market. And this is the low of the market for the Broncos, who just, and this is crazy because I've been saying, hey, 247 yards after missed tackles last week. And that's the most since 2018. That's only because that's when Next Gen Stats started tracking missed tackles. That was one of the most in NFL history, not since 2018. So the stock on the Broncos is real low right now. The stock on the Jags is real high. And I've quoted the great economist Warren Buffett through the years.
2: So many times, DB, you quoted this.
3: When others are greedy, be fearful. And when others are fearful, be greedy.
2: So there's a lot of people out there that are fearful for the Denver Broncos. Okay, the stock is low on them, so you're buying it. Now's the time.
3: Yes.
2: Now's the time.
3: Yes.
2: Now I got to start listening to you because I was so wrong about the Detroit Lions last night.

0: who's the best quarterback in the league right now, and Allen got it for the first time in the executives and coaches and polls and all that.
1: I mean, he's showing it first two games.
0: And I see a game with Mahomes, who had one passing attempt of more than 10 yards, and then I cut on the TV and watch Josh Allen play, and I'm like, this guy, and everyone knows I'm a huge Allen fan, right? He's one of my favorite athletes of all time.
1: He got along a with bunch of knee pads. We know,
0: Nikola Jokic, Kobe Bryant. That's like, he's like on my Mount Rushmore.
1: But you got to put an asterisk with Mahomes right now because of that knee injury, man. You can't just like turn it on and be like.
0: Phil, how did he look with the knee? He looked great with the knee.
1: I don't think he looked all that great with the knee. I think what? That, yeah.
0: Phil, like, he was running over Denver Broncos.
1: I know he was. No, don't get me wrong. Like, the knee held up. The knee held up. But was that Patrick Mahomes out there? A healthy, like, never got the knee hurt before Patrick Mahomes? A Patrick Mahomes like that doesn't throw for just 18 yards across field.
0: Phil, did he look like Patrick Mahomes in the first 14 games before he got hurt last year?
1: He didn't. Now, something's wrong with him, but you over here like, well, you turn at Patrick Mahomes, and now you turn to Josh Allen. I mean, this is a night and day.
0: Phil, I know you had football practice last night. I know you were making these little 6-year-olds run.
1: I watched it.
0: Obey your eyes.
1: Look at me like that.
0: Not the logo. Not the logo. Okay? Not the Wikipedia
1: Josh is
0: page.
1: Josh a bad doozy.
0: Mahomes is a Hall of Famer. He's the most accomplished quarterback by the age of 30 we've ever seen. But Josh Allen is the best quarterback in pro football.
1: Oh, so then no doubt, this man better win the Super Bowl this year then.
0: It's not
1: there
0: a game of one-on-one,
1: no,
0: Phil.
1: Oh, now
0: it's not a game of one-on-one, bro.
1: But you just got done announcing him as like, hey, he's the best.
0: Yeah, he's the best quarterback in professional
1: and usually
0: football.
1: Best quarterbacks what?
0: That doesn't always happen like that. It takes a whole team. What wins championships?
1: Defense wins championships.
0: Oh, look at you. You're stepping in traps left and right. We're in the first segment of the show.
1: Look at you.
0: This man's in a press
1: hole. You sound like Jim Mora. We are going to fight. We are going to fight. Defense wins championships. Our defense isn't good, so we're gonna bring that up early, guys. We're going to bring it early. So when they lose,
0: listen,
1: it's because of the defense.
0: Listen, the Bills, and I know you know the stat by heart now. I hope you do. The Buffalo's defense gives up an average of 33 points per game in the Allen era in playoff losses. So it's going to take a full team. But you know what they did, though, this year? We haven't talked about this. Buffalo changed their defensive scheme. They changed their defensive scheme. Jim Leonard.
1: Okay, yes. Broncos.
0: Came here from Denver, right? And
1: how's that going right now, man? He's still giving up them points.
0: Totally. And that's what will do them in, right? That's what will do them in. And I'll be at the old folks' home, I know. I'll be at the old folks' home.
1: You talk about two things. Jokic only getting one championship?
0: Yep. And that you should have seen prime Josh Allen. They're like, wait, dude, he never won a Super Bowl. You can't. And I'll put it in my teeth and I'll say, no, damn it, you should have seen it. And let me just get crazy because I might get crazy today.
1: Get out of your mind.
0: In 2017, John Elway had the chance to hire Kyle Shanahan.
1: Mm.
0: In 2017, he had the chance to draft Josh Allen.
1: Yes, he did.
0: And he hired Vance Joseph and drafted Bradley Chubb. There is a real scenario. This isn't like kooky, spooky, 10 things needed to happen, butterfly effect. There's a very real scenario that Kyle Shanahan is the Denver Broncos coach and Josh Allen is the Broncos quarterback.
1: Both of them were in the building.
0: Correct.
1: Both of them were being evaluated to be Allen, to be drafted, and Shanahan, Kyle Shanahan, that is, to be the new head coach, hired as the new head coach.
0: Correct. And if Allen ended up in Denver, and I don't care if it was with Kyle Shanahan or with Sean Payton, it'd be Super Bowls.
1: Cecil's word, huh?
0: Super Bowls. Yeah, no, he was fun to watch last night. Really high scoring game. Yeah. But I didn't like the fact that Detroit went to overtime against the Saints and that defense was on the field. I gave the stat. They showed it on the TV later. 86 plays on the field. And then you're a part of a short week as the road team. Ooh, against that guy. With that crowd. That was a cool scene last night with the new stadium and everything.
1: It was a really cool scene. I mean, the stadium was loud. You can hear it through, even watching that.
0: Yeah, they kept on talking
1: home.
0: About
1: exactly.
0: it too. Like,
1: you know, beautiful stadium, and Josh tore it up. Josh tore that home filled up, and man, here we go. Here we go with the Bills. Let's see what they do. They'll probably fall here in the playoffs.
0: They will. Oh, yeah. They're Buffalo. Yeah.
1: Them in Baltimore. Both.
0: Yeah, that's right. Like that's always. Okay. The Broncos won't go far this year unless they keep a strength. So what Bronco defender needs to bounce back the most in week 2? That's next.
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0: rolling here on a Friday, September 18th, as we are just 48 hours away from the Denver Broncos having a game to importance that is rare to find. What up, Phil?
1: Woo! Happy Freaky Friday, ZB. How you doing, man?
0: I'm doing good, man. I'm doing good. Fired up about the weekend. You can reach out and touch it if you've already made it there for yourself. Congratulations. But I'm raring to go here, pal. I am fired up. We have a really fun show planned and full-blown like Bronco preview ahead of a game, like I mentioned. And like I think we all understand. And maybe some don't. Maybe some are saying, there'll be 15 other games. This is a big one here. This is a big one.
1: And look, here's the deal. You don't win this game, it feels like the sky is falling because of that schedule. But after you watching somebody like Buffalo, somebody like Detroit, and what they did last night, I mean, scoring a bunch of points.
0: Yep.
1: You're ready for the Broncos to do the exact same thing. You're ready for Bo Nix to go out there and let it rip, like everybody has been saying. You're ready to see what Davis Webb actually is about when it comes to calling the plays. And let's run the ball. That's what the Buffalo Bills are doing. That's what the Baltimore Ravens will do. And that's what Jacksonville is going to do against the Denver Broncos defense. And it's up to the Denver Broncos defense to stop them.
0: With that in mind, the Broncos are not going to go anywhere this year unless they keep a strength to strength. And that's the defense still being the backbone of this club. Okay. And the offense showed nothing on Monday Night Football to lead us to believe that they could be the strength. And so we have enough sample of this defense to say, you want to know what? Throw out Monday night's performance from this defense. All right, throw it right out because we know this group is better than that, and they're going to bounce back. Offensively, we'll see. We'll see. I'm in prove-it mode. But I think I know what I'm going to get on Sunday from this defense. What Bronco defender needs to have the biggest bounce back week over week?
1: Z, you know me. I'm all about a team player. I'm all about everybody doing their part. And on Monday night against the Kansas City Chiefs, the Broncos as a whole, they were horrible. Defensively, as a whole, they were horrible. But I can't just pinpoint one guy. I'm going to have the two.
0: Sure.
1: Dynamic duo.
0: Sure.
1: So I'm going to have to cheat a little bit. The two guys that need to step up, they play the same position. It's the inside linebacker position. Justin Sternad and Alex Singleton. They must step up. Why? Because they're the linebackers. They're the ones that have to come downhill and stop the run. The Kansas City Chiefs ran rampant on the Denver Broncos, and there was a lot of missed tackles, not just from Alex Singleton, but Justin Sternad as well. Both guys got paid a lot of money to play that position. And also, when you're talking about that inside linebacker position, you're talking about the guys that are pretty much the quarterbacks, the guys that have that green dot that relay the message to everybody else and make sure everybody's lined up correctly. Alex Singleton and Justin Sternad, they're going to have to be on the same page, communicating the right way, making tackles in the open field, stuffing the run, forcing Jacksonville in third and longs, forcing Jacksonville to have to run or pass the ball, I should say, and that's where it starts, with those inside linebackers, Justin Sternad, Alex Singleton doing their part, Z.
0: Hard to give pushback on those two. They were really hard to watch. Sternad was invisible. It looked like the Broncos were playing with 10.
1: Yeah.
0: And so those guys need to step the heck up. The angle I'll take on it is someone like Nick Benito. Nick Benito, and we've talked about during the summer, not to bury him because that's not what we're doing here, but we are going to be honest. And out at training camp, Nick Benito did not have a good camp. He made very little impact and he had very little juice. His spirit, for whatever reason, and I'll let you guys try to figure that out, but I'm not a psychiatrist, but his spirit was lacking. And they would go to do drills and my man would get to the back of the line. You know, like, so the leading by example part, Nick Benito did not check that box this summer.
1: I mean, you didn't feel his presence at all.
0: You just didn't. Okay? And so then when you start the year and you're going up against an undrafted rookie who is playing left tackle for the first time in his life and he's doing it against you on Monday Night Football.
1: Mr. Khalil Benson.
0: And he dominates you? Dominates. I'm still like in awe of how that matchup went down. And there was a couple times where Benson put his ass in the dirt. And the fact that he generated one pressure, one more than I did on Monday Night Football, that's inexcusable. The burden on you is too great. You are now going to be judged against who you are league-wide.
1: Be honest, you're going to be judged like somebody like Myles Garrett.
0: And only Myles Garrett has more sacks than you in the NFL in the last 2 years. And you're behind the eight ball. And hopefully what happened to him on Monday night is a sobering reminder of just how desperate you need to play to not just survive the NFL. For a lot of guys, that is the case. But for in his case, he'll be all right surviving. But thriving, you need to be a little bit more desperate in your process.
1: Why is Von Miller going to be a Hall of Famer? Because the man made plays. He one-sided. He one-sided teams to where you didn't want to go his way. And on third down, when you knew that you were passing, you damn near had a triple team. Triple team Von Miller. And that's because of how dominant he was. We sit here and we talk highly of Nick Benito because of what he has done for the past 2 years, and he deserves to be talked about. But now it's time for him to show up. You have to be consistent. Who are you consistently? You talked about Michael Malone when it was Michael Malone and Jamal Murray.
0: Yeah, calling Jamal out.
1: And pretty much saying, hey, I don't need you to be that guy that scores 50 points. All right, I want you to be consistent. The consistent Jamal Murray every single night that scores the 25, 30 points and we win the game. That has to be Nick Benito. You don't have to have 3 sacks, but the pressure has to be on.
0: Correct.
1: It can't just come from Zach Allen. Jonah Ellis now. You're young.
0: It's another
1: but
0: one.
1: You've been here.
0: Right.
1: It's not like you're a rookie. You're going into year 3. Your first year in the league, you had 5 sacks. Second year, I gave you a pass because you were banged up. You're having a great opportunity with Cooper being an exempt list. Now you have to go and show that you belong here long term so you can get yourself a contract. But you were non-existent last on Monday night. You weren't there. And that can't happen. So this whole unit has to step up. You have Nick Benito. I have Justin Sternatt and Alex Singleton because they're sitting right there in the middle. And linebackers are meant to stop the run. And, of course, in today's game, you got to be able to cover as well. But this unit has to get things right, or the Denver Broncos are not going to win 10, 11 games this year.
0: No. And the defense, by the way, was predicting that they were going to break the NFL sack record this season, and so which is 72. And so you're 2 down. You got 70 to go in 16 games. So, yeah, that group. But I'll tell you what, man. I'll tell you what. I will bet on people who show me who they are over and over and over and over again. All right? And if something happens and it's a one-off and they let you down,
1: yeah,
0: you don't just cut them out of your life, right? You say, okay, what's the rest of this relationship been like? And you hope that you'd be afforded that grace when you screw up. And the defense screwed up on Monday night. They did. But I think I know who's coming in to Mile High on Sunday afternoon. I think this Broncos defense is about to unleash hell on the Jacksonville Jags.
1: They're going to get their identity back. They're going to get their swagger back. They need to. All right, you have your home fans behind you, ready to go. You know how Broncos country is.
0: Of course.
1: It's going to be loud.
0: It's going to be nuts, Phil.
1: Loud. You got Tim Tebow.
0: Come on.
1: Who's going to be planting the flag.
0: Come on.
1: This is going to be fun. This is going to be a fun matchup. Riley Moss, what are you going to do?
0: It's another one.
1: PS2, what are you going to do? Hufanga, what do you do? You're there because you know how to tackle. You fly around making plays. We need all you guys to step up now. Jaquan McMillan, I have been on that hype train. So I got to see something from you this Sunday afternoon against Jacksonville.
0: You know what I want to see? I want to see a bunch of first responders.
1: Ooh, getting there.
0: I want to see a bunch of first responders that when everyone's running out of the building, who's running in? Those first responders. And I'll never forget Sean Payton call Talanoa Hufanga that nickname. He said he's a first responder. And I said, ooh, I love that. You need 11 of them out there on Sunday afternoon. And Jacksonville, they are flying high. How about this for a stat? Outscoring their opponents by 177 points over a 9-game win streak. You've heard that number. But that's the highest by over 80 points of anyone else during that span. They have been thumping people, all right? It's the highest point differential over any 9-game span by any NFL team in a half decade. They're flying high. Okay, we'll see what happens on Sunday.
1: Clip them wings. Clip them wings, Denver.
0: We'll see what happens on Sunday. Okay, speaking of Sunday, Sunday marks a return of one of the GOATs in Colorado. That's next.
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0: Paper Jeans. Sunday marks the return of one of the goats. Paper Jeans, honey. Truly.
1: BB, there's only one goat. So now you pour in Colorado. That's moi. Come on.
0: Wow. Wow.
1: I had to pull a Russell Wilson there.
0: Right. The self-gloss on a Friday.
1: Self-proclaimed.
0: Now, Elway's the Colorado goat. And then Jokic is.
1: Oh, no.
0: Yes. Yes.
1: Jokic doesn't even like his fans. Come on. How could you be the goat and you don't like your fans? At least Elway loves his fans. He don't love to pay the players, but he loves his fans.
0: I still can't believe Jokic said that. God almighty. But he's definitely a GOAT. He's definitely a GOAT. But so is Travis Hunter. Like, what Travis Hunter did, I think that through the passing of time and him getting away away from Colorado, mm-hmm. and just some years passing, and this hasn't been too long, but like, I think there's, for me personally, speaking for myself, it's even more appreciation for what Travis Hunter did, just like as a college football player. Like, Travis Hunter became a household name, an absolute freakazoid that was the Heisman Trophy winner. Like, what, from CU, playing on both sides of the ball? We had never seen, to the degree that he did it, anyone do and thrive in both positions the way that he did. I mean, there was games for the Buffs that year when they won 9 games where he was dominating, yes. the game on both, yes. sides of the ball.
1: Unheard of. Like, and I watched Travis Hunter from afar, and I finally got a chance to go up to Boulder and watch him in real life, right? It's unreal. Like, some people may say that, like, watching him on TV is different than watching him in person. That's a fact. Watching him in person, in the way that man moved around offensively and defensively, and special teams when you asked him to do that, he never got tired. He dominated on both sides of the ball. He would make these big-time catches and score these touchdowns and turn around and just play great defense on your best receiver. And Z, I got to go to Boulder the other day, not too long ago, probably about 3 weeks ago.
0: Really? What were you doing up there?
1: I was just walking around. You know, Dion was in the building, so I decided to go check out the place.
0: Sure.
1: You know? And so when you walk into the football part of the building, you have all these awards from all these great Buffs, you know, Daniel Graham, you know, Salam and what he did.
0: Yeah.
1: And, but then you start to walk and you see Travis Hunter, and you get to see all the awards that man won, like over 10 awards. And these are big awards, Z. The Heisman wasn't the only one. These are huge trophies that this man, and it just goes down the line. Travis Hunter, Travis Hunter, Travis Hunter, Travis Hunter. I started getting goosebumps.
0: Wow.
1: I'm like, this is unreal. Like, the thing that this man did was just dominate college football. College football that everybody has been playing for a very long time. Players have been going in and out of college football for years. And Travis Hunter dominated it.
0: And there's a Heisman Trophy given out every single year. So every year, some dude is going to win the Heisman. But no one ever did it the way that Travis did it. No one. And it's just so unique. And it became impossible to not be a fan of the young man as well. He's such a good kid.
1: Yes.
0: And it was like, I mean, you remember
1: he wouldn't go out.
0: No,
1: no. You know, he would never go out. He would do his, like, streaming or little Twitch, yeah. and play his video games.
0: Yeah.
1: But he didn't drink. He said he didn't drink and stuff. Like, he was just a different guy.
0: Just a different cat. Like, loves to fish.
1: Yeah.
0: Right?
1: Loves to fish.
0: You know, like you said, he's not out, like, clubbing. Not that there's anything wrong with that for a young, you know, young guy. But, like, he was just so different that it was impossible, even for, like, if you were a CSU fan, impossible not to, or alumni, impossible not to, like, really like that kid. And by the way, when CSU and CU did lock horns, and Travis had a cheap shot on him.
1: Yeah, messed his
0: hurt his, like, spleen or something,
1: yes,
0: right?
1: Yeah.
0: And that kid was getting death threats, and there Travis Hunter is going to physically link up with that kid to take a picture and be like, hey, we're cool, guys, knock it off. I mean, come on! That's a great kid! And so,
1: he's a big man for that one. I would have got there and hit it as a baseball bat. How do you like that?
0: Well, and then so, but it hasn't clicked in the NFL. And he's been banged up, and he's not doing the two-way stuff. I never liked the idea of him being a two-way player in that league. I just never liked it.
1: He did a little bit last week.
0: A very little bit.
1: Yeah,
0: 29 it's not, snaps on defense, yeah. 4 snaps on offense.
1: Offense, yeah.
0: So we'll see. We'll see what to what degree that gets ratcheted up. But I mean, he's such a special player. But it's yet to like truly click in the way that they thought, because they moved up to get him.
1: They did,
0: and so they haven't got the dividends yet on that investment.
1: Yeah, it's gonna be interesting. It's like for someone like Travis Hunter, who is he guarding? Is it Waddle? Is it gonna be Cortland Sutton? I mean, I don't know where they're gonna place him. And then offensively, it's gonna be a gadget play. It's gonna probably be some kind of screen that's going Travis Hunter's way, where it's in the red zone, where he can be able to find a way to break that tackle with his athletic ability and score a touchdown here in Colorado. So like, they're gonna try to find a way to get Travis Hunter in that end zone offensively, because it's gonna be here in Colorado. And then for Travis Hunter, it's like, man, what do you look like against some of these top dogs like a Cortland Sutton or a Waddle?
0: Man, I cannot wait.
1: It's gonna be fun.
0: I cannot wait. And obviously, we'll all be pulling for the Broncos, but like, I'm hoping that he gets just a moment that's not impactful to the game, you know what I mean? But still, like, you know, doesn't swing a win or a loss, but like has a moment, because I'm a big fan of his. This was Bo Nix yesterday talking about Travis.
2: He's a really athletic player, instinctual, got great ball skills, and so he's definitely somebody that you got to be aware of. And, you know, I think there's just like any defense, you want to be able to attack them, but at the same time, just understand and know what they're capable of doing.
0: All right, so we'll see how it looks. Will Deion be at the game?
1: Oh, that's a good one. No. Deion's not going to be at that game.
0: Really?
1: Yeah, I think he'll stay at home. I don't, has Deion ever been to a Broncos game yet?
0: I think he did go to one with like Shador. I think he went with Shador and Travis.
1: So maybe he will. Maybe he will. I don't know. Like, it's weird.
0: He should be there.
1: Travis hasn't really said too much about Colorado since he's left.
0: He's living his life.
1: Yeah. But you can still be like, you know, go Buffs. I haven't seen even a tweet about Colorado, which I'm not saying is right or wrong. It's interesting.
0: No, I haven't seen or heard much from Travis Hunter at all, honestly.
1: Yeah, that is true. He's kind of stayed out of that limelight.
0: Totally. Here is Sean Payton on Travis Hunter, his thoughts on Travis coming into the draft.
3: Makeup, you know, all he had. I remember the pro day. It was the second time I was at Boulder for a pro day. The one other time I had a private workout with Coy Detmer, I think in 1998. So I just remember watching all their players, you know, that were testing. And it was impressive. You know, a lot of stuff came natural to him. He's got great ball skills, right? He catches the ball extremely well. He's smart. It was impressive to be around him, really.
0: Impressive to be around him. And so we'll see what kind of impact he has on the game. Safe to say that Travis is on the Mount Rushmore of Colorado players, right?
1: Oh, yeah, hands down. I mean, my man won every award, has the Heisman, has his jersey hung up. I mean, what more? Right? My man's up there.
0: Is he the greatest player in the history of the program?
1: I don't know. I would have to sit down and really think about that. When you're a guy that goes two ways, I mean,
0: you win the Heisman?
1: You win the Heisman. He has to be up there.
0: Yeah.
1: He does.
0: But then you look at, well, the team success. They won 9 games. And, like, there's players at Colorado that won a national championship.
1: Yeah, Eric Bieniemy and, you know, Darian Hagan.
0: Al.
1: Big Al, you know. So players like that as well, you have to recognize. But, I mean, Travis Hunter is up
0: there. He's up there. All right. Shifting gears. Speaking of CU, can they go to 3-0 for the first time since Deion's first year? And what chances do you give Colorado State to stun the college football world? That's next.
4: The Broncos are back at Mile High, and they've got a score to settle. Jacksonville was the only team to beat Denver at home last season. And this week, the Broncos get their shot at payback. 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

0: can see you go to 3-0 for the first time since Deion Sanders' first year in Boulder? And what chances do you give CSU to stun the college football world on Saturday night at home?
1: College football, baby!
0: Man, I cannot wait. I cannot wait. Now, I'm going to have a busy day tomorrow. Real busy day.
1: That's not going to hold you back, ZB. You're Superman, man.
0: I'm going to be doing gymnastics in the morning. My kid has multiple football games tomorrow. All right. By the way, real quick, I want to share this because yesterday you guys were like, hey, you got to tell this youth sports story from last weekend.
1: Yeah.
0: They're like, you got to tell the story. And I'm like, okay, I told the story and I'm not going to retell it. I don't want to embarrass anyone. I told the story once. And if you want to hear it, it's at the top of hour number or at the end of hour number three, very top of hour four.
1: Yeah, it was a detailed story that's very interesting. It's going to probably make you mad if you're a parent.
0: Yes, yeah, yep. And it was basically a dad that got out of control.
1: Yeah.
0: And so that coach has been suspended.
1: Okay.
0: From the league.
1: Indefinitely?
0: Two games. He's suspended for two games.
1: Come on, man.
0: So I'm just glad that something happened. I'm like, because like, if you're just allowed to coach after that story.
1: Well, I think he needs to get on the speakerphone. Now, there's a speakerphone out there, Z. You know,
0: and apologize
1: to everybody.
0: Well, all the
1: parents.
0: It probably would be the right thing to do to apologize, but I'm not expecting that. I'm just glad something was done. I'm like, you can't just like not do anything someone's unhinged in front of kids and scaring them. Okay,
1: scared you too, huh, ZB? Knees was clapping. I was like, man, what's the sound over there?
0: All right, so CU, can they go to 3-0 for the first time since Deion's first year? You remember they were 3-0?
1: Yes. Oh yeah.
0: Do you remember who they beat
1: for 3-0? I know. What was the first game? Give me the first game.
0: Bro, first game.
1: Oh, no. Yeah.
0: No, first
1: TCU.
0: Game.
1: TCU.
0: Yes. What are we doing here?
1: Sorry. It's TCU, CSU.
0: Yes.
1: Okay, and it was like midnight when that game got done.
0: Yes.
1: And, Was it an FCS school?
0: Nope.
1: Okay. Dante, what you got, man?
0: And the question is, Deion Sanders was 3-0 in his first year. He beat TCU in the first game. He beat Colorado State in the third game. Who'd he beat in the middle? Big game. Rivalry game.
1: Not Utah. Utah's our rival.
0: No, you wouldn't have beaten Utah.
1: I did.
0: A rival of CU that they beat in Deion Sanders' first year. Is their second win to go to 2-0?
1: Nebraska.
0: Yes.
1: That's why we don't wear red around here.
0: That's right. So they can match that start with a win at Northwestern. And we are hearing there is some weather coming in. Apparently, the second half of the game is going to be like a torrential downpour.
1: Mm. I love it, though, man. That's in favor of the Buffs. Why? Mr. Brendan Marion and what he brings to the table, ZB. We know that offensive coordinator over there is going to run that football. I said it yesterday, and I'm going to say it again. He's going to run it on first down. He's going to run it on second and third down. He's going to run it on fourth down, ZB. And if you give us a fifth down, he's going to run it on fifth down as well.
0: It happens sometimes.
1: Okay, the Buffs are going to run the football. They need to run the football. And if it's raining and the quarterback can't grip the ball, you just hand the ball off, right? That's as simple as that. Chew up as much time as possible. Move the chains. Slow the game down, but take the time off the clock. And every once in a while, you can still throw a pass. No, throw it too deep now. Throw a pass to a tight end, maybe a receiver on a slant route. But they need to keep everything in front of them if you're Colorado. Dictate the game that way. Control the game by running the ball.
0: All right. We'll see if they can do it against a Big Ten opponent, right? And that's how I think that you go on the road and you run it well on a Big Ten opponent. And I know Northwestern isn't Ohio State. I got it. But Big Ten football is Big Ten football. And so going on the road is going on the road.
1: Yep.
0: And it's something that has been very problematic in the Deion Sanders era. You already have one road win in your pocket in Atlanta, game one, Georgia Tech. You see if you can do game two. All right. Here's Deion earlier in the week talking about how he and Chris Marv, defensive coordinator, are game planning Chip Kelly's offense.
2: Marv knows what he's doing. And we have a tremendous personnel that these kids can play, and they want to play. We just got to eliminate errors and mistakes, unnecessary roughness calls, and just those stupid things that we may do, blowing the coverage here and there and just not handling our assignments. But coach is up. He's up for it. He's up for it every week, man. He don't look ahead. He's right there. He looks for it, too. But it's funny how you guys praise certain coaches that came from the pros, but you don't praise other coaches that came, you know, from the pros. Maybe because Coach Kelly was very successful, and he had a wonderful career in college as well. I love the dude, man. I think he's a great human being. I really do. And a great coach. I really do.
0: Chip Kelly's offense is at Northwestern.
1: Yeah.
0: It's just kind of weird.
1: Doesn't sound right.
0: What
1: happens when you're not good at your job for many years, and
0: right,
1: you get shipped somewhere like Northwestern.
0: Yeah. I mean, he was the offensive coordinator for the Buckeyes.
3: I thought he won the Natty with them 2 years ago. So I don't think he's bad at his job necessarily. No,
0: I think he was never bad at his job. Wasn't he still the coach at UCLA 2 years ago?
3: No, he left UCLA. Once the NIL started happening, he was like, I'm tired of dealing with this. I just want to be the offensive coordinator. I just want to do football.
0: Oh, that's right. He voluntarily left Ohio State. That's right. No, he was. I'm pretty sure he was the OC. But he didn't get another head job? Can you double check that?
3: Oh, you know what it was? There was one job in between.
0: Hold on. Hold on. Yeah. Oh, God.
1: Put the trivia music on. Let's go.
0: So,
3: do you want a hint?
0: Hold on. Chip Kelly had a job in between.
3: So he won the Natty in 2024 with Ohio State.
1: Okay. Yeah. Yeah.
3: And then he was an offensive coordinator elsewhere. I'll just give you the hint. It wasn't in college football.
1: Don't give him the hint. See that big brain of his? He'll find out.
3: I thought you were playing too, Phil.
1: No, I'm not playing on this one. I know that.
0: Chip Kelly was an offensive coordinator in the NFL for...
3: What are you, Mike Evans? Looking at the text line over here?
0: No. I'm looking at the teams in the NFL.
1: Oh, yeah. You're looking at the text line.
0: No.
3: It was a coach that is no longer this franchise's coach.
1: Yeah.
0: Was it the Raiders? Coach.
3: It was the Raiders.
1: The Raiders.
0: He was Pete Carroll's OC.
1: Yep. Yeah.
0: Okay. All right. We're figuring it out here on a Friday. Okay. So it's Chip Kelly's offense. I just keep it real, Phil. Really like what I see from CU right now.
1: Oh, you do.
0: Defensively and running the football. And so I had been down on Deion Sanders and that program.
1: But you're rising up.
0: But. Earlier this offseason, let's chronicle it. Earlier this offseason, I said, man, I really like that hire of Brennan Marion. That's a real coach with real pelts on the wall, okay? I also told you I really like the approach a lot.
1: Yeah, yeah. With the type of kids they're getting into the building.
0: Getting more solidified players from lower levels and schools, non-Power 4 schools. Like, those kids can play.
1: Yeah.
0: The guys who are studs in, like, the MAC or the American, like, those kids can play. And instead of trying to rehab washouts that couldn't get on the field for Texas and Alabama. So I like it, but we're still gathering evidence, right? We're still gathering. Like, this is game three, and last week was Weber State, and Georgia Tech I don't think is very good.
1: Oh, Zeebe.
0: So the jury is still out.
1: Georgia Tech's not very good anymore. You were just on that train about how CU needs to watch out, and that Georgia Tech is going to win that game. And now they're not good because Colorado won?
0: I picked Georgia Tech in a four-point win.
1: But you picked them.
0: I did. I like what CU's doing. Now, I see if you can go on the road, beat a Big Ten team. The spread's like 3.5.
1: It's a close game.
0: It's a close game. It's going to be rain, and CU is doing a good job of running the ball. That should travel. CSU, I'll give you my thoughts on them here in just a couple minutes and hear from Jim Mora. Also, how do the Broncos avoid an early season hole against arguably the hottest team in the sport? That's next.
4: Want to know what's really going on in the NFL and with the Broncos?
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0: One hour in the books. Quicker than a New York minute.
1: Here we go.
0: I got to give, I just had an alert go off on my phone that I placed 6 months ago. And it says, give Terry Carter from Epic Experience a happy birthday shout out. He listens every single day. And I put this in my phone 6 months ago. For this guy, because I host that gala,
1: yes,
0: yeah. Downtown Denver for adult cancer survivors, and
1: you MC it, right?
0: Yeah, I MC it, and I'm the auctioneer. And so I ran into this guy, and I purposely said it 6 months ago to give this guy a happy birthday. So Terry Carter, there's your birthday shout out. If you know Terry, text him, blow
1: Terry
0: him up.
1: Carter.
0: All right. How do the Broncos avoid an early season hole against arguably the hottest team in the sport? I say arguably because they lost in the playoffs. All right, and you remember who they lost to?
1: Buffalo. Lose to? Okay.
0: But, Phil, it took everything.
1: Oh, that's right.
0: And Jacksonville was the better team, but they didn't walk away with the win.
1: It was the turnovers, I want to say. You know, Trevor Lawrence had a couple turnovers.
0: Yes.
1: And, you know, you turn the ball over, you know, Josh Poo over there, he's going to make you pay. One of the best to do it. He is going to make you pay. You give him too many opportunities.
0: Well, but if you look at the last nine regular season games, no one has been better. They're not just 9-0 straight up. They're 9-0 against the spread. Meaning that, and you don't even have to be a sports gambler to understand this or digest it. Whenever in the last nine games, the odds makers thought that they were setting a fair line, they were wrong. And Jacksonville was just better than they anticipated for nine consecutive games. And they've outscored their opponents by 19.6 points per game over those nine regular season wins. I mean, they have been just sizzling. And Trevor really has been as good as anyone playing the position in those nine regular season games that you'll find in the National Football League, as he has really, I think I phrased it yesterday, like coming into his like full form as this generational prospect that I just didn't see it the first couple of years in the league, but fit is everything.
1: Yes, sir.
0: In that league. And he is paired now with Liam Cohen, the right play caller, and he has really, really taken off.
1: Yeah, he has. And Liam Cohen has done a great job of just letting Trevor Lawrence play his type of game, his type of football, which is not always in the pocket. We talk about Bo Nix and staying in the pocket. Trevor Lawrence can stay in the pocket, but we tend to forget that this man's athletic as heck, that he uses his legs just like he uses his arm. He has a strong arm, but he has a very athletic set of legs where he's able to sustain drives, move the chains that way, and he's a big body.
0: 6'6".
1: Exactly. So you get in the red zone, you know, he can go for those one-yard touchdowns. They might do some run-pass option, or maybe it's just the regular, hey, I hand the ball off to the running back, or I keep it myself like Trevor Lawrence did against the Denver Broncos last year, scoring a touchdown on the ground because of that. So, like, it's just fit, right? It's all about fit. It's about scheme. It's about the players that are around you, right, and what they do. And they have three really, really solid receivers that do different things for you. We got a deep ball, okay, intermediate type of receiver for you, and then a guy that can take a screen to the house. So you have all that in a run game with two or three different running backs that you're going to run. It's not the Travis Etienne like last year. They got three guys that they're going to rotate through, and they're going to get opportunities, and they're going to try to play smash mouth football and then lull you to sleep and then have some play action shots downfield to move the chains or have an explosive play, Z.
0: Well, he's coming off arguably the best game that he's ever played as a pro. Last week going, how about this, 18 of 23. That's a completion percentage, guys, of over 78%. He averaged 11 yards per completion, threw four touchdowns, did not have a interception, and took a single sack. The quarterback rating was 150.6. That was not only the number one mark in the league last week, but it was the best game statistically that he's ever had. And he's going up against Bo. Now, I want to put a pin in this conversation because we have news coming out in real time right now in a official capacity. Marvin Mims has been ruled out of the game on Sunday.
1: Yeah, so he didn't practice.

0: There we go. Let's go.
1: Michael Bandy.
0: Michael Bandy.
1: Welcome to the main stage. Man, oh man.
0: We had a segment like a couple weeks ago about like what player do you feel like that maybe on the practice squad or something like that, right?
1: This was after cutdown day.
0: Yes, yeah, that's gonna get a lot more time than we think. And I think you went Adam Prentice, who ended up, you know, he played the first game against Kansas City. Mm-hmm. He lined up as an X receiver out there on a third and one when they all went empty, which I don't understand why you would do that, Davis Webb, but hey, I'm not the play caller. So now it looks like Michael Bandy's going to be in the mix, catching some passes for old Bo Nix. Maybe they can get the pass game going with old Michael Bandy, and then he's going to be catching punts, which is always hard to do, man, always hard. And now Michael Bandy did muff a couple punts last year.
1: He did. Was it a couple?
0: Or I want to say
1: he definitely had one. Yeah.
0: It was against Houston. Okay. Houston. So maybe it was just one.
1: Okay.
0: Maybe I'm messing him up right
1: now.
0: But
1: he also got an opportunity to play as a member of the offense against the Green Bay Packers and caught a touchdown.
0: He did.
1: So, okay. And then with the Mims stuff, just echoing what I said yesterday, it's just not trending in a good direction. And I wish it was different. But his summer was disjointed, like in multiple ways.
0: Yep.
1: A groin injury, a foot injury, a shoulder injury. I mean, getting hurt in practice, getting hurt in preseason games, had to leave game number one. So it's just not good. And my fear is, now, before I get to my fear, here's the hope that this is just a bad 6 weeks.
0: Yeah, bad beginning.
1: Yep. And he regains his full form from a health standpoint, and he is making a huge impact for the Broncos and taking kicks 40, 50 yards.
0: Which
1: and
0: could happen.
1: It absolutely happen. Could. Yeah, we've seen it. I mean, we're drawing from, you know, tangible substance here. And he's helping the Broncos win 10, 11, 12 games, and it's a push to a Super Bowl. But my fear is that 6 months from now, we look back at the 2026 season, regardless how it happens, you know, to go for the Broncos, but for Mims specifically going, man, you probably should have moved that guy. He was going into the final year of his contract. Waddle made him in the passing game just a smidge redundant.
0: Yep.
1: You were clinging to him instead of moving him because of his impact on special teams and mostly that alone. And it just never materialized from a health standpoint, and you could have got, call it a fourth round pick for him in the summer.
0: Yeah, yeah, but at the end of the day, you kept him on this roster for one reason, because you believe, just like the fan base, and I still believe, the reason why he's here is because he's an insurance policy. If guys go down, and we know how it goes in the NFL, especially at that position, they can go down fast with hamstrings, soft tissue. They're not tough enough to get any of those really, really big injuries because they don't block, right? Usually the receivers don't block, so they're going to get some soft tissue injuries. And also kick returner. So when you think that you're going to win a Super Bowl, you're going to keep everybody. And so there's no regrets, my guess, in coming their way, that facility, with Mims. And if he doesn't pan out this year, they were going to keep him no matter what because of the ability that he has at catching punt returns.
1: If this doesn't figure itself out, here's a more morbid way of looking at it from the organizational standpoint or point of view. You might be able to bring him back for really cheap.
0: Nah. You're not bringing him back.
1: No.
0: He's not going to want to come back, and my guessing is Denver's not going to want to have him back. Like it just seems like it's ran its course. Right? For someone like Mims, he's not a part of the game plan. He wasn't, and he was healthy going into this game, supposedly. He wasn't a part of that game plan.
1: Not at all.
0: It was going to be Pat Bryant no matter what, then Troy Franklin. So now if you're Mims, it's like you're just buying time. Like, you're going to do your part, utility receiving, where you catch some slants, maybe a couple screen passes, maybe you're in the backfield a couple times, and you're doing special teams. And I think that Mims was okay with doing that because in his head, it's like, I get to be on this team, okay, try to get to a Super Bowl, and then after that, go and get paid somewhere else. I think for Mims, he's not coming back, and I don't believe the from what I've heard with the organization, they're not going to bring him back.
1: Very interesting. All right, so we're probably not going to see a Marvin Mims on Sunday against Jacksonville. Another note here I want to pass along that is atypical for a Friday in this type of segment as we're previewing the game, but I think it's too important not to pass along. So someone from Over the Cap, overthecap.com,
0: yeah,
1: all right, put out there that he has learned per source that the Broncos, and just for the sake of being fully in-

0: inclusive. Like Over the Cap is a, I know a lot of you guys know this, but Over the Cap is much like SpotRack. It's like a financial site pertaining to sports and gets you all the, you know, numbers and stuff and contracts and bonuses and all this stuff. And it got put out there that per source, the Broncos opted to not utilize the option bonus mechanism for wide receiver Courtland Sutton and instead take the full cap charge this year. Now that seems like a really kind of like wordy and like red tape, like what's actually being said here. There is a thought with that news that they are giving Courtland more money this year, so they're not on the hook for money beyond this year if they do want to move on from him.
1: Yeah, so you would call that being top heavy, right? Top heavy, try to give him as much money as possible so that next year, if you decide to get rid of him, you're not having to pay as much. So it's a business decision, a business way of going about it. And for Court, you look at it like, hey, like they're not all in on me. Like I have to go out there and prove it again. Now I'm secure. I got my money. It doesn't matter. But if they want to get rid of me, and let's just say Waddle starts to do really, really, really good, and Pat Bryant is turning that corner and he's really good this year, and Courtland Sutton takes a step back and he's not a 1,000-yard receiver, they'll probably want to move on from him or trade him and get some assets for him.
0: Yeah. With the information I have right now on September 18th, this will be Courtland Sutton's last year in Denver.
1: Hold on.
0: Because I think that...
1: So dramatic. All, right off the bat, man, you come from talking about how he's the receiver one.
0: Yes.
1: So now you're saying this is his last year after one game.
0: I think this move and exercising this kind of mechanism is a signal that I'm sure the Broncos don't want out there. I'm sure
1: it's
0: not.
1: It's a distraction now.
0: But
1: Court listens all the time.
0: But you see Pat coming, right? Like Pat Bryant's, like he might be here, you know, and you see the intent in the game against the Buffalo Bills when the season was on the line. That was a Pat Bryant game. Where it was supposed to be.
1: And before the head injury.
0: And then you see game one. I mean, right out of the gate, it's Pat Bryant. And I think they want Pat Bryant to have a larger role in this offense. And you just traded a first-round pick for Waddle. He's not going anywhere. He's significantly younger than Court. He's 27, I believe, right now. So I think that, again, and it's still possible.
1: Man, the changeup is real with Juicy.
0: Well, hold on a second. It's still very possible that Courtland Sutton is wide receiver one for the Broncos this year, while the organization could make a, I don't know if shrewd is the right word, but making a difficult decision and say, you want to know what? The future is now. It's Waddle and Pat Bryant, and it's no longer Sutton.
1: Well, then that has to show up. Waddle has to show up. Now, I know it's one game. It's one game where Waddle had one reception for 2 yards. He's going to have to get going. He dropped the ball. He dropped the key pass from Bo Nix. That can't happen. He knows that. For someone like Pat Bryant, he started off hot in that game. Then he kind of cooled down and was like, okay, where's Patty Ice at? You got to be consistent. If you're going to get rid of Courtland Sutton, who has been a valuable option, who has been very consistent, then you're going to have to show up every single game starting against Jacksonville, where maybe they are going to start having a game plan towards Pat Bryant. And you're going to start seeing a lot more of him just around wheel routes and different things of getting him open for explosive plays. That's something I want to see if you're going to get rid of someone like Courtland Sutton next year.
0: Well, I'll say this. Hopefully, Courtland has such a season that he makes the Broncos think real hard about that kind of decision, that kind of big picture decision. Court has been an awesome Denver Bronco for years. And I don't know if he's a Ring of Famer.
1: I was going to say, Z, you have him up here. Like you're getting ready to be able to do a victory lap with the Ring of Fame conversation with Courtland Sutton, just for you to turn around and say, my man's not coming back next year.
0: Well, hold on. Dude, you're acting like I'm saying I don't want Courtland. I'm reacting to the news that got broken from Over the Cap.
1: What you're saying is, like, Courtland's not going to be here next year. You were confident about that.
0: Well, hold on a second. Hold on. Let me ask you.
1: I'm defending Court now. You used to be the defender.
0: It's not defending anyone. It's just having a conversation. Based on that news that we just got and the decision that the Broncos made financially, would you guess that this is Sutton's last year in Denver?
1: I'm not going to go that far yet. Until someone like Pat Bryant emerges as a true number one receiver, you're going to keep someone like Courtland Sutton because of what he brings to the table and how long he's been here.
0: Well, why would Pat Bryant have to be the number one?
1: Okay,
0: I thought Waddle's the number one.
1: I mean, you have him battling Court for number one, right? Like you sit here and say Courtland's the number one. So why would you get rid of a number one if you don't have a number one ready to go? Why would you not?
0: I think this is just as much about Pat Bryant as anything else. I just think
1: that's what it is?
0: I think they just... they call them Michael Thomas. Not they, he, Sean Payton, yeah, the guy making the decision. And if that's what you think, then Sutton might just be in the way of really letting Pat Bryant like fully blossom. You know, so we'll see. We'll see. But I wanted to pass that along because that's interesting.
1: It is really interesting. It is. I mean, and we know how Denver has been. Like, they'll eat the money now. They'll eat it early to try to get it done so it can help them out and they can get rid of players or they can trade somebody. And it's easier to trade a player where they don't have as much money tied to their contract. So, Z, you may be onto something. And maybe this will be Courtland Sutton's last year, especially if Courtland doesn't have a good year.
0: That would be my guess. Okay. Can Bo Nix bounce back? It was arguably the worst game that he has played. From a ESPN QBR standpoint, that proprietary stat, it was the worst game Bo Nix has ever played. Can he bounce back here in 48 hours?
1: Definitely, Bo Nix can bounce back, and he will, and he will. Now, he doesn't need a press. I think for someone like Bo, you can hear us talking. You can understand that you didn't have a good game, and now you feel like you have to go in there and prove a point. And maybe it's like, I'm going to sit here in the pocket and I'm going to tear you up in the pocket. Like, that's not your game right now. We talked about it yesterday, ZB. Like, be you. Get out of the pocket when you need to. Throw on the run. Pick up the first downs with your legs, just like Josh Allen still does. Right? When it's available, Josh is going to do that. Move the chains. He's going to get those one-yard touchdowns as well, and the running back doesn't get no glory
0: Wait, wow.
1: So maybe Bo Nix needs to do that as well to kind of get going. We can generate some points.
0: You are a trip.
1: No, but for Bo, it's just go back to what got you here in the NFL, where you had the most success, on the run with your legs. Trust the offensive line still. Trust that your running backs will pick up them blitzes, which they did not do a good job of Monday night, and hit these receivers. Get the ball out of your hands as quick as possible. Move the chains that way, and then build up for that momentum. Build up for the flow of the game, and you'll be better off that way. I believe Bo Nix is going to have a really good game come Sunday afternoon.
0: Well, it can't get much worse than Monday night. Bo was 2 for 10 for 5 yards and a pick when he was under pressure.
1: Damn.
0: 2 for 10 for 5 yards passing and a pick at Kansas City. That was the fewest pass yards under pressure in an NFL game with at least 10 such attempts since Sam Howell back in 2023. The Jags had the fifth highest quarterback pressure rate in the NFL last week. So in the area that Bo Nix really struggled a week ago, is something that Jacksonville did at a top five level, just looking at week one snapshot.
1: Yeah, so what does that mean? Quick game. Get the ball out of your hands as fast as possible. Screens. See, we're going to probably see a lot more screens from the receivers and the running backs. And now, you got to run the football. Run into the blitz, because if you pick up that blitz with your offensive line, your running back creases that. Now, there's not an extra guy back there. Now, you have those explosive runs. So, like, establish that run as fast as possible. Lean on it. Have consecutive carries from J.K. Dobbins, R.J. Harvey, if he's available. We don't know what's going on with that. And you go from there. Set up the pass by running the ball. Set up the play action. Get your tight end involved again with Evan Ingram, ZB. That's what you have to do. Run that damn thing.
0: Well, he's going to have 70,000 people at his back, you know, and having his back.
1: Yeah, until you know how that goes, Z.
0: Well,
1: come on, man.
0: You got a quarter. You got a quarter.
1: I don't even know if it's going to be a quarter.
0: No, they will have his back. Bo was talking about that yesterday.
2: A big spark. There's nothing like a home field advantage, nothing like playing at home. I know as an away team what it's like to go and play in a loud environment. It's definitely not easy. There's a lot of variables and things that go into it, a lot of communication tactics, and it's just not easy. And that's what the crowd does. The crowd makes it not easy for them. So hopefully we'll have, you know, like we always do, a sellout. Hopefully we'll have a loud environment, and I expect it to be a really fun time being the home opener, and, you know, I expect it to be loud. And essentially what it is, it's a playoff game, you know, so I expect it to be that kind of environment. Sort of like we had at the end of the season last year.
0: I like that Bo is just owning the importance, because you will hear players this early in the year sort of like
1: downplay it.
0: Yeah. That like it's week two.
1: Yeah.
0: You know, we know we have to play well, but there's a long season ahead. Bo Nix, no, this is a playoff game. And we've been giving you the math. Cecil gave us the updated math in the crosstalk. You go to 0-2, you have a 14% chance to make the postseason. Since they've gone to 17 games, you think it would improve that rate because you have an extra game to figure it out? It's gone down to 10%. So the season is not over if they lose. There still is very much a long way to go, but the math is the math. The history is the history. And it's not like really even an opinion. It's just, it's daunting when you go to 0-2.
1: If the Broncos go 3-and-out on the first drive.
0: Holy smokes.
1: Will the fan base boo?
0: Not on the first drive, but do it back to back. And yeah, you're going to hear that angst.
1: See, like, it's because Broncos country, we're not ignorant. You know, we know and we love our football and we know how it should look. And especially last year, having that magical season, winning 14 games. Okay, we've been waiting to see the Davis Webb, Bo Nix dynamic. You know, Sean Payton kind of sitting back, leaning on his legs like a running back because he has an L4, L5 back issue
0: yes,
1: going on.
0: Yes.
1: So, yeah, man, this fan base is going to erupt with joy and excitement if the offense can get going early.
0: Yeah.
1: And they're going to be booing a lot if this offense cannot get going because we know how important it is to win this game against Jacksonville.
0: 27th in the NFL last year in 3-and-outs in a league of 32. Not good. All right. Among league leaders in punts, not good. Among the slowest starters in the NFL, not good.
1: Nope.
0: And then you start off your new season and you had 11 possessions and 6 of the 11, you went 3-and-out. That's 55%. Yeah. And then if you, the follow-up act is the first time seeing, you know, the team at home. And if you go back to back, no, and I'm not expecting that to happen, but to act like it couldn't happen would be naive. And so, yeah, things will get real anxious, at Mile High on Sunday if there's another slow start. And that's
1: the real.
0: That's just what it is.
1: Come on.
0: That's just what it is.
1: Performance-based business. You got to go out there and perform. Fans want to see excitement. They want to see touchdowns. They want to see sacks. The Denver Broncos, you brought everybody back for a reason because you believe that this team can win a Super Bowl. Well, you got to be able to beat people like our teams like Jacksonville, like the Rams, like Seattle. You have to be able to compete like that if you're going to go to a Super Bowl. So it starts Sunday against Jacksonville. What do you do? What do you give this home fans to cheer about?
0: How many carries for Dobbins?
1: Dobbins isn't going to get at least 15 carries. Like, this is the time. See, this is the time we need to have a dedicated segment about Dobbins because it's like this man has been coasting. He pretty much didn't have to do too much during camp. He didn't play in any preseason games. He went to the press in the media and said, hey, this is kind of what he needed for his body. The first game of the year, you get 8 carries, and I want to say 6 or 5 of them come in the first half. So that means, what, you have 3 or 2 carries in the second half. It's time to get him going. $20 million, not just to sit there. You got to run him now.
0: The Broncos had only 19 rushing yards after contact in week one. It was the fewest amount in the National Football League. So it's got to get better, and it's got to get better like now, like right now. Okay, do we have a new pace car in the AFC after what we saw from the Bills last night? And what are the most interesting college football games outside of Colorado this weekend? That's all next.
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0: All right, let's come off the top rope with it.
1: There you go, ZB.
0: Hashtag hold it on a Friday. Happy Friday to one and all. Hope you guys are having a great day. Thank you for spending a small part of it with us here on The Drive. It's The Three Count, brought to you by our friends at Homestrong, Colorado's foundation repair and concrete experts. You'll never go wrong with Homestrong. All right, what did you make of the Bills last night? That offense hangs 41 points on the Lions defense after 36 points last week against Houston. Allen, through the first two games of the season, has accounted for, this is nuts, rushing and passing together through two games, 674 yards. He's got five passing touchdowns, four rushing touchdowns. This guy thinks he's Hoss Haney. This would be...
1: Hoss Haney thinks he's Josh Allen. Let's get that right.
0: If this... Now, this pace can't hold, I don't think. But if it did, over a 17-game season... Allen would have 5,729 yards, 43 passing touchdowns, and 34 rushing touchdowns.
1: Come on. He might be the first one to do it. Dude. I mean, he's going to have to be careful as time goes on running the ball. As we know, like, he gets banged up, big body. And the man moves so good to be 6'5", right? 6'5". And the way he moves, and I got to see it firsthand. It's like literally watching it live, and it's like this man's moving faster than me right now, it looks like, and I'm a buck 80, 5'9". So Josh Allen's just—he's great. He's a great quarterback, and he makes the game look easy. Right now, he's playing at a level where nobody else is playing at. Maybe you know, you still got Joe Burrow, Lamar Jackson, and we have to be able to watch them and see what they do throughout the year. But the game has slowed down completely with Josh Allen.
0: Totally.
1: And he's just making these plays look easy.
0: Yeah, man. And he is, by the way, has started 129 consecutive games.
1: Iron Man.
0: Truly, he's got an Iron Man streak going. Yeah. I have no idea how he has that play style and hasn't missed a game. Like, ever. It's insane. It looks like Buffalo has unlocked something offensively. And it's the new wave of the National Football League. It's 2 and 3 tight end sets.
1: Yep.
0: And they go as heavy as you've ever seen a pro football team go. And then you have someone like Dalton Kincaid. You know, there's only one other receiver out there, although DJ Moore got banged up, so yeah, keep an eye on that. But Dalton Kincaid basically serves as the third tight end, but also a wide receiver, and he is going crazy right now through two games.
1: Well, it's because it's pick your poison. Like you have this run-heavy offense. And if you have a light box, let's say a defense goes a light box, well, then James Cook is going to eat you alive. One of the best running backs in the league.
0: Yep.
1: You go heavy, a heavy personnel defensively, well, then who's going to guard the receiver and the tight ends that look like receivers? And then who's going to guard someone like Josh Allen that runs like a running back? I mean, it's fun to watch, and they have it going on over there in Buffalo right now. Is it sustainable? I think it is, as long as Josh can stay healthy in that run game and James Cook can stay healthy. But the defense is going to have to do a little bit more than what they've been doing.
0: Exactly. And this is what has gotten them beat over and over and over. In playoff losses in the Josh Allen era, the Bills defense is giving up 33 points a game. And yesterday, yeah, they won by double figures, but you gave up 31 points again. And you gave up 31 points last week as well. So I think ultimately that will be their demise. You know, once the weather's freezing and defense is, you know, massively important. And my guess is that'll get them beat. But for right now, Buffalo looks like an absolute wagon, especially on offense.
1: What about Detroit, though, man? I'll tell you what. Ben Johnson and Aaron Glenn, like, you're wishing you had those guys back. you're wishing that you had those defensive offensive coordinators back to help you out because it just looks different. Now, Detroit's still a tough team. They have talent all around. Their defense looks bad right now, just like the Bills. But, man, they're 0-2 or they're 1-1, right? 1-1.
0: 1-1.
1: What does that look like for them as time goes on, though?
0: But an overtime win against the Saints at home. It's like, yeah, it took everything. Yeah, for sure. Okay, next in the three count.
19: 1-2!
0: All right. What's your favorite college dynamic this weekend? Outside of course, your Colorado Buffaloes going on the road and playing at Northwestern.
1: You know, I think I'm going to have to do it's Houston, Texas Tech.
0: That's a good one.
1: Houston, Texas Tech.
0: That's tonight.
1: Big 12 tonight. Like, I'm interested in that one. What does Houston look like now? They've been getting through, but they haven't looked like they did last year. But they got some ball players. Texas Tech's another one. Everybody has high praise for them. But I think at some point, they're going to get beat here soon. It could be Houston, or it could be my Buffaloes when the Buffs are 4-0.
0: Well, we'll see. We'll see. Texas Tech is ranked number 13 in the country. Houston is number 22, so a top 25 matchup tonight on Fox, 6 o'clock kick. I cannot wait for our two local teams to play, okay? But it's happening at the same time as Lane Kiffin's return to Oxford. And now Sam Levitt, we don't know if he's going to play or not. The quarterback that he poached from Arizona State. There's rumors that it's total gamesmanship. That it's like it's a total farce. It's Lane Kiffin just being Lane Kiffin. Speaking of Lane being Lane, he apparently brought in a bunch of frat bros from LSU to heckle his players this week in practice to try to get them adjusted to what it's going to be tomorrow night.
1: I like it. Finding ways to make sure you're ready for that environment. It's fun. I mean, he's a character. We know that. This is why we love college football. Sometimes it's about the coaches now.
0: He's so good for the sport. I mean, every story needs kind of a bad guy.
1: Yeah.
0: And Lane's kind of a bad guy and leans into it. He doesn't care. He says he needs the National Guard to get to the facility tomorrow night. I mean, I cannot wait.
1: SMU-Louisville. What do you think about that game?
0: Let's go with Louisville. I like SMU. I have liked SMU. Rhett Lashley is building something down there in Dallas. And, yeah, that's a good one. I think Georgia blows the doors off of Arkansas tomorrow morning on ABC. Apparently, there's either one or two things going on tomorrow in Fayetteville. Either you're boycotting the game or you're wearing a bag on your head. And I am not kidding. I am not kidding. So I think things get out of hand tomorrow, and Georgia ends up just rolling the Razorbacks. You guys behind the glass, what are you into this weekend?
20: Well, I was going to say the game tonight. I'm really, really intrigued by the game tonight, Texas Tech-Houston. But I'll go a little off the radar with Florida-Auburn tomorrow down in Auburn, Alabama. I think Florida, man, they're coming with John Summer. I think that dude's going to be a really, really big spark for that program. Curious to see Auburn. Like, I wasn't all that impressed with them against Baylor a couple weeks ago.
1: Yeah.
20: So that'll be a nice little home field advantage. So I'm really looking forward to that game.
0: DG?
21: The London game. Arizona State-Kansas should be a fun one.
0: London.
20: Why are
21: Big
20: they playing
21: 12
20: in
21: implications,
20: London? By the way,
21: ASU apparently just opened a London campus too.
0: Are you serious?
21: Yeah, and they have everyone out there. Like the women's basketball coach is out there. The Willie Bloomquist, the baseball coach, is out there. So like the entire like entity that is Arizona State is out there.
0: Wow,
21: very cool.
1: How you feeling about it?
21: I'm nervous. I don't know. The London games in the NFL are always weird. So I got to imagine a London game in college football, which is already weird, is going to be even more weird.
1: Yeah.
21: So a little nervous about my Sun Devils, but I think they're the better team. We're going to find out on Saturday, though.
0: Yeah, laying 5.5 to the Jayhawks. All right, next in the three count.
19: 1, 2, 3!
0: And then finally, KSE today announcing a $135 million ball arena renovation. It's going to have a 34,000 square foot pedestrian plaza, a 30,000 square foot expansion of the east lobby, a new lobby enclosed within a new glass facade, outdoor LED screen. Construction scheduled to begin next summer. No new practice facility for either team still, but doing some renovations to the home arena.
1: Yeah, I mean, like at least they're giving the fans something to be excited about. You know, it's for the fans. This is for us to be able to go in there, enjoy it. But at some point, they got to help the players out. Give them different arenas. Give them some practice facilities to help them out. Get them out of the kids games, right, Z?
0: Yeah.
1: Come on.
0: And when they announced this, it was the Avs official handle, and like every comment is like it's just over and over again. All right. Is Sunday for the Denver Broncos a must-win game in the mind of Mike Kliss? We'll ask him next.
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0: All right, happy Friday, one and all. You made it to the weekend, and right around this time on Fridays, we check in with our 9 News Broncos insider, Mike Kliss, presented by Fitness Gallery and Monarch Construction and Roofing. Mike, I got to ask you here, one, happy Friday. Thanks for being here. Do you view, because of the historical nature of going 0-2, that NFL history says your postseason odds go down to around 14%, as opposed to 1-1, where you have close to 40% chance to still make the postseason. Do you view Sunday as a must-win?
1: A huge game. Maybe I'll stop a little short of a must-win, just because these Sean Payton teams, historically, you know, this 10-14%, there's just a couple other variables here. Sean Payton's team have bounced back and shown mental toughness and beaten teams that no one thought they were going to beat when it looked bleak last year. I mean, they had that heartbreaker in Kansas City a couple of years ago with a blocked field goal. They came back and won 5 in a row or 4 in a row to get in the playoffs. Last year, 1-2, you know, a real gut punch against Indianapolis. A tough loss where the wind was taken away from them, basically, on the final play. And then another tough one the next week against the Chargers, and they wound up winning 11 in a row. So this team can once it gets going, it doesn't matter the opponent. What makes this a real huge game, more than I think even the 14%, is the fact that they got the Rams on the other side and the 49ers at Santa Clara and at the Chargers and then home against the Seahawks. I mean, if it's 0-2, then you're for sure going ahead and pushing in all your chips and saying you'll take 2-4 at the end of six games. So yeah, it's definitely a big one.
2: Mike, the Broncos got dominated offensively, defensively, special teams, coaching, you name it. But one thing that the Broncos weren't able to do that they need to turn it on now is the run game. J.K. Dobbins, 8 carries last Monday night, 36 yards. Are we going to see a lot more J.K. Dobbins in this game against Jacksonville?
1: Can I say that they didn't get dominated on special teams?
2: Yeah, you can.
1: They had a pretty good day on special teams. And Kansas City had, I think, 3 penalties on special teams. So I'll give the Broncos the edge there. But that's why we don't pay attention to special teams, because the Broncos might have won that unit, and they got trounced anyway. It's about offense and defense. And, I do think the plan this week for Davis Webb will have – it'll have two things. It'll have it'll have a run game. You know, they'll run the ball early, and I don't know if R.J. Harvey's going to make it or not. But Dobbins, yes, I can see him getting 15 to 17 carries in this game. You know, if Harvey with that hamstring, maybe you see Jonah Coleman, you know, get his first 6 or 7 carries in this game. And then I do think there'll be a concerted effort. Sean Payton even said so today, that Jalen Waddle is going to get his touches. I think they need to get him a reception early, just to settle him down. You know, it was so late into the game that they threw it to him. I think he was pressing, and he dropped that ball, which was a huge drop. Get him a catch, you know, even if it's a 5-yard hitch. Get him in the game early. Get him settled down. Get Bo settled down. You know, no more over the middle passes for Bo Nix early in the game.
0: Mike, he didn't have one completion in the middle of the field. I think that's something else that needs to change here as well. Hey, Mike, did you see a report from Over the Cap about the Broncos exercising a mechanism in Cortland Sutton's contract where it gives him more money up front and less owed to him in the future?
1: I did not see that.
0: Okay, I'll skip that. I'll send that tweet to you, because it could point to, hey, you know, the team could move on from Sutton after this year with less financial consequence. But we'll save that conversation for this time next week, when you're more just caught up to speed on the topic, because it's pretty recent here. Evan Engram, we saw Evan Engram maybe have his most impactful play as a Denver Bronco. Can we see it two games in a row?
1: Yeah, I mean, except for, I think it's more imperative that, that's funny. Everyone thought that was a big topic of conversation last year about where's Evan Engram. And then you saw Evan Engram in week one, and it's where's Courtland Sutton? Where's Jaylen Waddle? Where's the running game? So it depends on the week. It depends on the game plan. I'm sure he'd like to have a nice game because he had two big seasons, one monster season with Jacksonville a few years back. And so he'd like to have a nice game. But I think it's more imperative that they get Jaylen Waddle going than Evan Engram this week and J.K. Dobbins. I think it's more imperative to get those two guys. And if there's enough footballs to go around, yeah, keep it up with Evan Engram.
2: Mike, you talked about special teams earlier and how they were probably the only bright spot in Monday Night Football loss. Going into the Jacksonville, you're not going to have Marvin Mims. He's out with the foot.
1: Yeah.
2: So who's going to take care of punt return duties? That's big time right there. I mean, you saw a young man by the name of Jimmy Horn from Carolina, the Carolina Panthers, that muffed the punt, and he got cut the next day. So who's going to be the guy back there catching punts to help the Denver Broncos have good field position?
1: Yeah, they had Abram Strain in the midst of the game last week. Riley Moss seems like he's in the mix for catching punts, especially for punt returns. If they want to bring up a returner, first of all, they got the two practice squad elevations already locked in with Fraboni and Prentice, the fullback. So you're going to have to cut someone to bring up a bandy for punts Colby Katsas for kickoff returns, depending on which one you want. It'd be Harvey, or if Harvey doesn't go, it'd be Bidet at kickoff return. You'd still might need another one back there. So it depends. I don't think they're going to bring up two returners from the practice squad. Rizzi was talking about it. We asked him, Rizzi, about it today, and he's got more options, he was saying, this week. But I wouldn't be surprised if they bring up Bandy, but that would involve making a cut to bring him up.
0: Hey, we got about 45 seconds left here, Mike. Mims, it feels like one thing after the other this summer. How serious is this foot injury?
1: Yeah, I think, initially it looked like it was serious. And, after the game, it looked pretty serious. And then Sean Payton said he's fine. It's a bruise. He goes out there and plays game one, and obviously he aggravated it. I wouldn't be he didn't practice at all this week, but he's not on IR. I guess there's a chance he would miss next week since he didn't practice this week. There'd be a chance he's close and doesn't go next week too. But I don't think it would be anything longer than after the Rams game. I think he'll be good for the 49ers. Otherwise, they'd put him on IR.
0: Okay. All right. That makes sense. Mike, we appreciate your time as always, and enjoy the game. We'll do this again next week.
1: All right. Thanks, guys.
0: All right. There he goes. That's our 9 News Broncos insider, Mike Kliss. 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All right, stats and facts you need to know before kickoff between the Broncos and Jags, coming up next.
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0: All right, halfway home here on a Friday.
2: Oh, man.
0: Covered a lot of ground there in the first 2 hours, and still plenty to go. All right, so we debuted a new segment last week, and it's called Zach's Stats and Facts. What you need to know before kickoff between the Broncos and Jacksonville. So I got a bunch of stuff to throw at you, Phil.
2: That's a fact.
0: You can jump in whenever you want, okay? And if you don't, I'll probably just keep reading, okay? The all-time series between these two teams, deadlocked.
2: Okay.
0: 7 wins, 7 losses. In fact, these two teams, going back to the start of last season, have the exact same regular season record. Both of these clubs are 14-4 since the start of last year. The only team that has more wins during that time is Super Bowl 60 champion Seattle Seahawks. Since the start of 2025, the only teams that have a better point differential than Liam Cohen's Jags are literally the two teams that played in Super Bowl 60, the New England Patriots and Seattle.
2: So they score points. Like, they're the old Oregon. When Chip Kelly was firing, he wasn't the OC over there at Northwestern. That's when the offense was firing, and this Jags team, they're fun. They're young, too, by the way. They're younger. They have some experience there now. Don't be fooled. But they're explosive, very explosive, and Trevor Lawrence is starting to find his rhythm, find his spot as a quarterback in this league.
0: He has been so good, Trevor has. The Jags had the largest victory of week one of the 2026 season when they just put it on Cleveland. Man, Cleveland looked bad.
2: Yeah.
0: I mean, Deshaun Watson, I, and again, just a sidebar from, like, I know he threw that touchdown at the end of the game for, like, some window dressing. He was the worst quarterback in football last week. I mean, that's what my eyes told me.
2: Yeah, the Browns are just bad. It's a bad organization. The players out there don't want to be there, and they want Shedeur Sanders. Now, is that going to help them out? No, they're still going to get beat up. But you'd rather go out there with a young quarterback and develop him and see what you have out of him than stick around with Deshaun Watson, who's not going to win you a bunch of football games. I would be miserable if I was a player with the Browns, because you're just there. Truly, you're collecting a check. But if you're not good enough, and you're this may be your last stop. That's what happened to a lot of these players, is like, you need a good year for somebody to want to give you another opportunity. But if you go to a bad team, nobody wants a loser. Nobody wants to deal with a loser. So now they're going to pass by you and go somewhere else because they don't want to be with a guy that's been with a bad organization.
0: All right, well, we'll see how that unfolds here. More stats and facts. The Broncos have an all-time record in home openers, 48 wins, 17 losses, and 1 tie once upon a time. That's a winning percentage of 738. Guys, it is the best record in a team's first home game of the season among any active franchise.
2: All right, there we go. That's why you're so confident, ZB, in the Broncos, huh? Like, they're going to turn things around. They just got smacked on Monday Night Football. This is their first home game. Fans are going to be going ballistic. Why not? Why not go in there and try to get a win against Jacksonville? You need it.
0: You are literally the best home opening team in the history of the NFL. Denver is. The only thing that would make it better is doing it week one. You know, when your first game of building up that, stamina is at altitude. And one team's been training at it and the other team hasn't. The Broncos, we know, went 8-1 last year at home. Their only loss coming to these Jags. 34-20. But did you know, not only was it the most points allowed by the Broncos in 2025, right? Because they were giving up only 18 points a game. That was a top three number. They gave up 34 that day. That was the largest home loss for the Broncos in their last 40 home games. I mean, they really got shellacked in a way that they hadn't in years up until that point. Peyton, now this, I can't make sense of this here. Sean Payton, when he loses week one, he's just 2-7 as a head coach in week two. That's weird.
2: That is. So you would think, I thought you were going to say, hey, like, he bounces back.
0: Right.
2: But he's 2-7.
0: In week two is when he loses week one. Now, just in general, from a sports gambling standpoint, in NFL history, only Bill Belichick is a safer bet after a loss from an against-the-spread standpoint than Sean Payton.

0: game, we've been in a different situation. So there's a lot of pressure put not just on Davis Webb and Vance Joseph, but those players too. You're brought back for a reason. You're in that new facility for a reason. Now it's time for you to go out there and win games.
1: All right, couple more here in Zach's stats and facts. Trevor Lawrence, the last time he won 9 straight games, the way that he has here, 9 regular season consecutive wins for Trevor Lawrence, he was at Clemson. Now, what happened in game number 10? He did lose that 10th game, the way that we're hoping happens on a Sunday afternoon. Lawrence, last week, put up a career high passer rating of 150.6 in that win. Statistically, the best game of quarterback that he has ever played. So think about this. You have Trevor Lawrence coming off, from a passer rating standpoint, the best game he's ever played, and Bo Nix coming off a game from a QBR standpoint, the worst game he's ever played.
0: Yeah, isn't that weird? That's weird. Now, I will say this. Jacksonville was going up against Weber State. No, the Browns.
1: Well, that's true. That's true.
0: No, it's an NFL team. It doesn't matter. Like, they're out there getting paid millions of dollars to produce. So, no, Trevor Lawrence is playing some really good football right now. Right? He just is. He gets it right now. He gets it, and Bo Nix needs to find his flow again, and it needs to start here, a home game against the Jags Sunday afternoon.
1: All right, last one for you here before we move on. The Broncos had an NFL worst 176 total yards of offense in week one. Even the Browns had more. Okay. That was Monday Night Football. That was the fewest total yards for the Broncos in the Sean Payton era. Okay. So this means the Broncos' 2 worst games by total offense under Sean Payton have been their last 2 games played against the Patriots in the AFC Championship game and then the follow up on Monday Night Football against Kansas City. So yeah. They need to bounce back in a serious way. Speaking of bouncing back, the Broncos won't go far this year unless they keep a strength. So what Bronco defender needs to bounce back the most in week 2? That's next.
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0: The Broncos won't go far this year unless they keep a strength a strength.
1: Preach, ZB.
0: And make no mistake, the strength of this football team, despite what happened on Monday night, is still the Denver Broncos defense.
1: So it is the defense. We're good, right? We all understand that, agree with that. It's the defense right now.
0: I mean, how'd the offense look?
1: Not good. Worse than the defense.
0: I mean, think about it. The Broncos, and this is what I mean when I go back to Monday's show, or excuse me, Tuesday's show, when I say the Broncos would have lost to anyone in the NFL with that approach on Monday night.
1: Hands down.
0: And here's how I know. No one produced less offensive yards in the NFL in week one than Denver.
1: So you mean the Browns? The Browns
0: correct.
1: Had a better game than the Denver Broncos.
0: The Browns, the Dolphins, like pick a team.
1: The Titans. They
0: produced more yards than the Broncos. And then also, you had 28 missed tackles, which I've never heard of before. And that was 11 missed tackles more than who was number two, which was Cleveland. Think about that.
1: Damn.
0: So you were the worst team on defense in a lot of ways, in the most important ways, tackling in the game of tackle football.
1: Yep.
0: So you couldn't tackle, and you couldn't even move the ball. I mean, more than half of your possessions were three and out. So, yeah, like with that approach, the Broncos would have lost to anyone in the league on Monday night.
1: And then Jeremy Crawshaw, our punter, he gets punked by Travis Kelce right before the game starts. I mean, he wasn't even allowed to warm up and kick punt, Z.
0: Crazy.
1: What are we doing?
0: And if you missed that story being told by Stanford Steve from ESPN on Scott Van Pelt's podcast, go check out the three count from yesterday on the Drive podcast, available at denversports.com, Spotify, iTunes, wherever you pod, we're there. Okay, so Broncos defense, the strength of the team still, but they didn't show it on Monday night. Who needs the biggest bounce back week over week?
1: I don't want to just single one person out because it's a team game, right? I know that you're selfish, ZB. I know that you think Josh Allen can do it all. He can't play defense. He can't play defense. He can do a lot, but he can't play defense. And that's anybody. You need help if you're going to win it all. With that being said, though, I'm gonna cheat this because it's not just one. I have two guys in my head that need to step up. And they play the same position, that inside linebacker position. And I'm talking about Alex Singleton and Justin Sternad. Justin Sternad got paid a fat little contract earlier this offseason to come back and be a starter for the Denver Broncos defense. Alex Singleton was brought back and given another contract because they feel like he can be the guy they need at that linebacker position for years to come. That's what you would think. They got to get tackles. The reason why you're a linebacker, it's not because you can cover all that great. It's because you stop the run. You're physical. You're kind of that leader of the team where you're able to put people in the right positions. That's why you wear the green dot. The green dot is that microphone that's in the helmet that the DC's talking to you so that you can relay the message to your defense. And so if that's gonna not get better, well, I'll tell you what, the defense isn't going to get better, and we're going to lose a bunch of games this year. Alex Singleton, Justin Sternad, they're going to have to be a big part of taking down the Jacksonville Jaguars run game, okay, stabilizing things at times, and maybe a turnover, maybe a peanut punch, maybe an interception, something, ZB, to get it going. Alex Singleton, Justin Sternad, those are my two guys, Z.
0: Not
1: going to
0: give you pushback, man. It was ugly, regardless what Singleton's agent said, all right? He's getting defensive of his client. I got it, but no,
1: he needs to stand down.
0: I think he just called you incompetent for that take.
1: Yeah, he did. Call me ignorant.
0: And if you missed that conversation, you can check out the Drive podcast from yesterday's show. For me, it's Nick Benito. You know, letting a couple days of like processing what happened, and obviously, you know, we knew immediately it was bad for Nick on Monday Night Football.
1: Yeah,
0: but you just get a couple days removed and you look at the dynamic with crystal clear eyes, and that kid, an undrafted rookie who had never played left tackle in his life until Monday Night Football, lined up against you, who is second to only Myles Garrett in the last 2 years in sacks. And not only did you not get a sack, I thought you were going to have two or three of them.
1: Yeah.
0: You got one single pressure on that kid. 15 one-on-one matchups with Khalil Benson. And you weren't just beat by that kid playing a new position for the first time on the biggest stage in football. He dominated you.
1: Yeah, he did.
0: And I know I said it, but it bears repeating in a conversation like this. We were out there every day at training camp. Benito did not have a good camp. Benito looked disinterested throughout camp. They'd break down into drills, and he would go last. I mean, it was not like leading by example type behavior. He was coasting.
1: Yeah, no energy.
0: No, and at the time, we're like looking for reasons why he like it would look and feel like this, and it's like, well, he's just sort of figured out the league. He has figured out these summers and what matters to him and getting him going and what doesn't. And so we give him benefit of the doubt because he's played so well, and we're not looking to just like criticize for the sake of criticizing. No. But that being said, when you show up in your first game and you're expected to like own this dynamic and it owns you, I do look back at the approach this summer and wonder if the mindset was right.
1: Well, Nick Benito, he's going to have to have a different mindset this year because there's going to be a lot of times where people are going to throw double teams his way, whether it's a tight end chipping him, whether it's a running back chipping him. And if you don't show enough, then they're going to stop double teaming you. And now you have to beat that one-on-one. So for Nick Benito, he's going to have to get back to what he was doing last year, that mindset of let me get to the quarterback, because he didn't have a good camp. It was a rough camp, and it started off by him hurting his ankle. Remember that? It was like the first or second day, he comes limping into the locker room, and then after that, he was really cruising through practices, just trying to get to the season. Well, the season's here. The season's here. You weren't able to generate pressures like you needed to against a undrafted free agent young man by the name of Khalil Benson, and now it's like, what are you doing this game here? It's a playoff-feeling game, right? It's a playoff-feel game where you have to go in there and you have to execute. They're looking for you. The defense is looking for you to make some plays. One thing about Von Miller when he was here is he was going to make some plays.
0: Sure.
1: Was he this great leader? No. But you knew that that man was gonna dominate his position in one side of the team. That's exactly what Nick Benito needs to do against the Jacksonville Jaguars. He needs to one side this team so you don't have to worry about the right side. And now someone like Jonah Ellis, he needs to wake up.
0: Yeah, he's another one, man. He really struggled. And he's got just an incredible opportunity through unfortunate circumstance with Jonathan Cooper's situation, but an incredible opportunity nonetheless. And, man, it was a whiff on Monday Night Football. It just was. And he's the guy that threw that shoulder into Rasheed. That was him, right? Yeah.
1: Was that or was that Riley? I think it was Riley. But
0: Ellis tried to throw a shoulder into someone. I just forget what play it was.
1: All of them were throwing shoulders and missing.
0: Yeah, it was it was hard to watch. And so you have another awesome chance to make a play and truly carve out a niche for yourself here in year three. So he needs to maximize that opportunity in a way that he didn't on Monday Night Football.
1: How many yards does Zach Bye run for against the Denver defense on Monday night?
0: 11.
1: Oh, okay.
0: I'm getting double digits. I'm getting double digits.
1: You're getting double digits. That's for sure.
0: I mean, yeah, it was just bad. It was just bad. It was just bad. And so,
1: it was horrible.
0: But everyone knows how bad it was.
1: Yeah.
0: Right? Bo Nix is calling their performance pitiful after the game. And that's exactly what it was. So, I'm sure their sense of urgency is meeting the moment throughout the week. I'm sure there was a laser focus here during these team meetings and, yeah, we'll see what it looks like on Sunday. Okay, Sunday does mark the return of a Colorado GOAT. That's next.
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0: marks the return of a goat in Colorado. You know, even as the years have passed, the couple years have passed, as we're in year two post Travis Hunter experience in Boulder.
1: Yeah.
0: For me, there's probably even more greater of an appreciation for just how unique historically Travis Hunter was playing for the Buffs in Boulder. And it's not like we didn't understand it at the time. We talked about it damn near every day as he's going for a Heisman Trophy.
1: A true unicorn.
0: A true unicorn. And we probably, you know, throw these phrases around too much.
1: Yeah.
0: But we had never seen in the history of college football someone play two ways to the degree that Travis Hunter did.
1: See, and I was up at, you know, in Boulder not too long ago, and when you walk through the football hallway, you have all the awards from all the players that have won, from the Heismans to the Blinnikoff, just all of them are sitting right there. And as you walk through, there's a big picture of Travis Hunter, as you should have, who just won the Heisman, not just the Heisman, all types of awards. And all of his awards are just lined up, one at a time, just going down the line. And it's insane how much space it takes up with all those big trophies. And it's like, wow, like, you really don't understand what that man did until you start to see the accolades that this young man got. And it's like, that's a special guy right there that's probably not going to come around again in the college football world or even in the NFL. We have a guy that's going to try to play two ways, but specifically in the college world, two-way player that was dominant on both sides of the football. And if you wanted him to play special teams, he would do that for you too. I mean, it's just truly amazing what Travis Hunter brought to the table.
0: Yeah, he's a legend. I mean, he is a college football legend. Now, it hasn't quite clicked yet in the NFL,
1: yeah.
0: But he's making his way back from injury. Last week, he played 29 snaps on defense, still playing some offense, played 4 snaps last week. Someone's going to win the Heisman Trophy this year. Someone will win it next year. Someone won it this past year. But there's only one Travis. He sticks out so uniquely. That man was, like, dominating college football games in a way that should be impossible unless you, like, play quarterback. And the only other way to do it is to play on both sides of the ball. Like, he was taking games over as a wide receiver and then going to pick off your quarterback on defense. Like, what? Like, it's just insane looking back that we got to experience that right here in the Centennial State.
1: Yeah, experience it. It was an honor to be able to experience it in person on TV, too. Like, watching Travis Hunter in person, I mean, like, it's a amazing experience of, like, this man literally doesn't come off the field. He's dominating where he does score the touchdown offensively, then turns around and smothers your star receiver and intercepts the ball. Like, it's fun to watch him play, and hopefully he does have some success in the NFL as time goes on, just not against the Broncos on Sunday.
0: That's right. Do you remember what he did to Teteroa McMillan, to T-Mac, when they played Arizona? And T-Mac was killing college football.
1: Yeah.
0: And then he became like the 8th overall pick in the draft to the Panthers.
1: Yep.
0: I remember watching every snap of that matchup, and we were previewing the game together at the time. And I'm like, dude, this guy's a bad dude. And like, what does Travis do with this? And it was buckles, shackles, like just in
1: seatbelt, buckle up like Chris Harris Jr. used to do all the time. Put the seatbelt on, then snap it in there and get ready to go.
0: Strap Harris.
1: Strap Harris.
0: Here is Bo Nix's thoughts on going up against Travis Hunter.
2: He's a really athletic player, instinctual, got great ball skills, and so he's definitely somebody that you got to be aware of. And, you know, I think there's just like any defense, you want to be able to attack them, but at the same time, just understand and know what they're capable of doing.
0: Here is Sean Payton on his thoughts on Travis Hunter coming into the draft.
3: Makeup, you know, all he had. I remember the pro day. It was the second time I was at Boulder for a pro day. The one other time I had a private workout with Coy Detmer, I think in 1998. So I just remember watching all their players, you know, that were testing, and it was impressive. You know, a lot of stuff came natural to him. He's got great ball skills, right? He catches the ball extremely well. He's smart. It was impressive to be around him, really.
0: Impressive to be around him. That's the other thing that made Travis so likable, is he was just uniquely himself.
1: Good kid.
0: Great kid. And I remember my mom used to have this mug growing up, and it said on the side of it, be yourself, because no one's going to do that better. And Travis was so unbothered and unconcerned with who he was supposed to be. Like, the kid didn't party. The kid
1: didn't drink.
0: Didn't drink.
1: He would say that.
0: Kid got married at like 21 years old.
1: Some drama around that one, though, to start before he did get married.
0: But there was. There was.
1: He got married.
0: And I was one of these, like, caution. Like, caution.
1: Wait a minute. Something might not be right.
0: But he's just uniquely himself, right? He likes to stay up late and play video games and go fishing. Like, you hear about these stories like him going to Dion's property down in Texas and just riding four-wheelers and shooting guns. And, like, he's, like, very country. And, yeah, and then he had the incident with the kid from CSU where it was a bit of a cheap shot, as I remember
1: it. Yeah, it was. It was.
0: Where he hurt
1: down the sideline, right?
0: Yeah, down the sideline, hurt his spleen. And you had an army of people out after this kid from CSU. And I forget his name here, but...
1: What was his name?
0: It was Henry Blackburn. And
1: I had his face all over the place. I said, "All right, guys, I got you."
0: So you were one of them. You were giving the death threats.
1: Yes, come on now, Z, it's me.
0: Well, and then so this kid's getting death threats, and Travis meets up with the kid, takes a picture with him, puts it out there, and it's like, "Hey, like we're good. Like no one else, you know, send this kid this nonsense." So he was just different.
1: That wasn't
0: man.
1: Part of the plan when I was talking to Travis. Because I came up with that plan with Travis, and you decided to go elsewhere with it. So there's that.
0: Well, people were after that kid.
1: They were.
0: In that moment, you know, and it was a bit of a cheap shot, but folks over-indexed on it. And
1: of course.
0: Giving, you know, death threats and stuff. So Travis was just, he's just a good kid.
1: Now, the mug that your mom had, you didn't break it, did you?
0: I didn't.
1: All right. Yeah,
0: I didn't.
1: See, you would be a guy that breaks that mug.
0: I love a good mug.
1: Oh, yes.
0: Like, what mug I use on, like, a Sunday morning is very important.
1: Oh, I guarantee I know what that mug looks like.
0: What's your guess?
1: Oh, come on. It has 17 on it. Knee pads. You slap the knee pads on your knees, have the little 17 mug, you're ready to go.
0: I do have a Bills mug, but my favorite mug to use right now is from a place called The Little Diner in Vail. That I loved it having breakfast there. And I said, how much? This is this past summer. I said, how much for me to buy this mug? And she goes, $20. I said, $20 for the mug? I said, what about 18? She goes, 19. I said, deal.
1: So, Lord, look at you.
0: So that's what mug I've been using Sunday mornings as I'm putting in my bets. All right. Shifting gears here. Can CSU stun the football world tomorrow night? All right. We'll talk about what you need to know. Also, can CU go to 3-0 for the first time since Deion's first year? And how do the Broncos avoid an early season hole against arguably the hottest team in the sport? We'll get to all of that as we are on the doorstep of 40 consecutive minutes of commercial-free sports talk coming up next.
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0: Happy Friday to one and all.
1: Everybody just needs to love everybody, right? Just love.
0: That's all.
1: Spread the love.
0: That's all. Treat each other with kindness and respect.
1: That's it.
0: Love your family. Mind your business.
1: Stay out of the way. Live simply so people can simply live.
0: There you go. I like that.
1: I've been working on that one for a long time, Z.
0: I like that. Say that one again.
1: Live simply so people can simply live.
0: I like it. I like it. All right. We're going to get back into Broncos here, top of the hour. But it's going to be a fun weekend of college football. All right. It's Lane Kiffin's return to Oxford tomorrow night in primetime. You have a fun top 25 matchup tonight, 6 o'clock on Fox, Houston at Texas Tech. That's fun. And then you have some important games here locally for different reasons. You have CU going on the road to battle Northwestern, all right, trying to secure their second road victory. Those have been really hard to come by in the Deion Sanders era here. And Buff's about a 3.5-point dog, so like really tight spread. Apparently, our guy Chris Bianchi has put it out there that heavy storms coming, like torrential downpour in the second half, potentially.
1: But that should favor the Buffs right there because they love to run the football. Brendan Marion's going to run the football, go straight downhill at you. He doesn't care what down it is. He doesn't care the distance. All he cares about is handing that ball off to one of these running backs and picking up a chunk of yards, whether it's 5 yards, 6 yards, if it's a 15-yard run. They finally was able to get a explosive play from Michael Welch, the running back over there, and I like his run style. He's low to the ground, runs hard.
0: I think he's emerging as RB1.
1: Yeah, I'm with you on that. I think he should be RB1. I think we should see him carry the ball, let's say 18 to 20 times when it's raining outside and you want to take time off the clock and you want to slow the tempo down. This is how Colorado's going to win the game. Staying on the ground, running the ball, and of course at times taking those shots downfield, being accurate with the football if you're Juju Lewis.
0: Yeah, Welch is averaging 6.3 yards per carry. That's probably not sustainable deeper you get into the season, but he is running it really, really well. I've been disappointed that we have not been able to see Danny Scudero, who was a star at San Jose State last year, like a star, like the literal nation's leading receiver. And he has been banged up, and so that's been disappointing. But they're getting on just fine without him. I'm curious if Lamont Lester can keep it going. He had 3 sacks against Georgia Tech, one against Weber, so he's off to a really, really fast start. And they're going up against Chip Kelly's offense there at Northwestern. This was Deion on him and defensive coordinator Chris Marv game planning for Chip Kelly.
2: Marv knows what he's doing, and we have a tremendous personnel that these kids can play, and they want to play. We just got to eliminate errors and mistakes, unnecessary roughness calls, and just those stupid things that we may do, blowing the coverage here and there and just not handling our assignments. But coach is up. He's up for it. He's up for every week, man. He don't look ahead. He's right there. He looks for it, too. But it's funny how you guys praise certain coaches that came from the pros, but you don't praise other coaches that came, you know, from the pros. Maybe because Coach Kelly was very successful, and he had a wonderful career in college as well. I love the dude, man. I think he's a great human being. I really do. And a great coach. I really do.
0: All right. What do you think he meant there when he said you guys praise certain coaches that come from the pros and don't? Like, what is he talking about?
1: I guess we're not giving Chris Marv enough credit for what he has done in two games. That's the only thing I could think of. And I don't know, my guess is Marv was in the league for a little while, coaching as well. I would assume he played.
0: No.
1: Okay. So no. I don't know. He thinks we're hyping up Chip Kelly because of what he has done. But Chip Kelly has been around for a very long time, right? He had one of the best offenses ever when he was with the University of Oregon. All right, there's a reason why he's been able to keep a job. And if he gets fired, he's going to always have a job because he's been a damn good offensive coordinator for years.
0: Yeah, he was an NFL OC a year ago.
1: Yeah.
0: And you can forget this because it wasn't very long, but he was Pete Carroll's offensive coordinator last year. And the year before that, he was the OC for Ohio State when they won the national championship. And it's almost like, well, how did he end up at Northwestern? I have no idea. I really don't. But if you would have said 10 years ago that Chip Kelly's going to be the OC at Northwestern, it would not have computed.
1: No. I said, holler at me when you're sober.
0: Yeah. So I think I like the Buffs tomorrow night to upset Northwestern on the road.
1: ZB going with the Buffs? I don't know if I like that. Last time you picked, well, we all knew Weber was going to be a bad team.
0: Yeah.
1: So I understand that one. The last time you picked a team was Georgia Tech that mattered, and we won. Maybe we stay on that side just so we can use you as motivation.
0: Phil, I had a 24-20 Georgia Tech win.
1: But you had them winning.
0: I did.
1: You
0: I did.
1: Didn't have
0: I
1: the
0: did.
1: Buffs winning.
0: I did. I have the Buffs winning tomorrow night. I do. I like the things that I'm seeing from your program. I do. And I know I tell you I pick my issues with Deion a la carte.
1: Yeah.
0: There's things that I like. There's things that I don't like. I liked the hiring of Brennan Marion. I liked the pivoted approach of going to not trying to gather washouts from Texas and Alabama that never stepped on the field, but going with more solidified players, like actual proven players from non-Power 5 schools. And I said in the months and months ago when this was the approach, I said, I really like this, and it's paying off. And you know, and you may not like to hear it, but I like the fact that Deion Sanders is staying out of the way and letting these coaches coach. You're not a game day coach. And so you've hired these guys, let them do their job. It appears that he is, and he's like me on a game day, just kind of watching.
1: He still has a little bit more going for himself. He's still motivating. He's still making sure the team's ready to go. Maybe he's coaching the special teams. We don't know.
0: I promise you he's not. Right. I pinky promise that.
1: Well, the special teams has been bad, so I would have thought you would have
0: won. Okay,
1: right
0: well, there. Okay.
1: Look at
0: okay.
1: You.
0: No, but I like it. I like it, and I think that he has a competent team. They're able to run the ball, right? They haven't done that in years. It's hard to believe in you when you don't have a 400-yard rusher during the Deion experience.
1: Yeah, that's going to change this year as long as Michael Welch can stay healthy.
0: Totally.
1: He's going to get the carries enough to – he'll get to 1,000 yards if he can stay.
0: Yeah, and last week against Weber, they had their first 100-yard rusher in 4 years. So I'm seeing things, and I know it's Weber, and I'd like to see it against a Power 4 opponent, but I'm seeing things that I like. I think they go on the road, especially with the conditions supposed to be sloppy and wet. The team who runs the ball better and stops the run will be the team that wins, and I'll put my chips this time on the CU Buffs.
1: Oh, thank you, ZB. Thank you for blessing us with just this time. You're putting your chips down on the Colorado Buffaloes.
0: That's all.
1: Are you, once the Buffs are 4-0, because it seems like they have a chance. They have a really good chance to go 4-0. I believe they're going to be 4-0. I don't know about you, ZB. But you coming in with that prime swag on?
0: If they are 4-0, are 4-0, I will do a segment with a Buffs shirt and some glasses. You got it.
1: And a hat.
0: You got it.
1: And a whistle.
0: What do you do if they're not?
1: Well, you didn't.
0: This is just a one-way.
1: Oh, yeah. You didn't make the bet with me. You decided to do this.
0: All right, I'll do it.
1: I already got to buy you guys a dinner, and now you're forcing us to go back to Shannon hands.
0: Well, we'll
1: what are we doing?
0: We'll
1: here?
0: Find a good balance. And then on the CSU side, all right, can they keep it tight against the 11th ranked team in the nation? And Bear Brockmeyer, in his second year playing quarterback, Kalani Sitake is a dude.
1: Yep.
0: Like in the college landscape, he is a solidified dude.
1: He could have left.
0: He could have.
1: Decided that he wanted to come back.
0: Yeah, there was thoughts that Michigan could get him.
1: Yes, yeah.
0: And he doubled down at BYU. And it's the highest ranked opponent that has ever come into Canvas Stadium. And that place is going to be rocking, truly. And can CSU, as a 17.5 point underdog, it was 21. Told you guys the last 2 days, professional money came in on that and hammered that number down to 17.5, and it's just kind of sitting there.
1: So do you think it's going to move at all?
0: Probably not.
1: Okay.
0: Probably not. If it does, I'd say it probably gets down to 17 or 16.5, because I think professional money and these like syndicates, they all hit the number when it's where they want it to be, and then they move it. So I like CSU tomorrow night. I like CSU to keep it close.
1: Hold on. There's no keeping it close. You're trying to set up for a moral victory. Like, do you like CSU to upset BYU? That's what I want to know.
0: Yes.
1: Oh, this is bad news.
0: Give me Hoss Haney or give me death. He's a Big 12 quarterback.
1: You don't mean that.
0: He's a Big 12 quarterback, and he's got a chance to be the best quarterback on the field tomorrow night, and that's saying something with old Bear over there. And I like CSU's chances. And if they don't win outright, a one-possession loss.
1: There you go.
0: Here's Jim Mora, his thoughts on BYU.
3: I have a ton of regard for Kalani. I've known him a long time, and you know that his teams are going to be tough. They're going to play on the edge. They're going to play with discipline. They're not going to do things to hurt themselves. They're going to be sound defensively. They're going to be physical and run the ball offensively. You know, I've watched their film. They're about as complete a team as you'll find in the country. They're as good as anyone in the country. You know, they're a college football playoff contender. They're ranked number 11 for a reason, and they've earned it. Like I said, it's going to be a great challenge, and it's going to be one that that we look forward to. Like I said, we will fight like crazy.
0: They're going to fight like crazy,
1: yeah,
0: Phil.
1: Yeah, they are. That, just don't show up.
0: Stop it.
1: He just listed everything that like that this team is, and not even saying, hey, but they got to play the Rams. They got to play CSU, and that's just a different task for them as well. Like, I would have loved something like that. A little bit more confidence in your boys, other than we're going to fight.
0: I mean, he's coaching his third game.
1: Oh, my. Give me a break. That man has been in the college football world for some time now. Building programs.
0: That's who he is.
1: Multiple bowl games. I think he's appeared in 6 bowl games.
0: Sounds right.
1: 6 bowl games. Like, he knows what he's doing. He knows what he's doing. Come on, coach.
0: So where is your benefit of the doubt given to Jim Mora that he knows what the heck he's doing?
1: I wanted to hear some more confidence. He just went on listening the report on how good BYU is.
0: Asked about BYU. He's answering a question. How do you think Colorado State's going to do tomorrow night?
1: I like Colorado State's chances.
0: You do?
1: I have them upsetting
0: BYU. Wait, hold on a second.
1: I do.
0: You were just laughing at me for saying that they were going to do it.
1: You want to know? I wasn't laughing at you for saying that they were going to do it. You made it sound like you were okay with a moral victory, that they were going to keep it tight. When you say they're going to keep it tight,
0: Phil,
1: that means that they're not winning it.
0: Phil,
1: they're keeping it tight.
0: If they come in here and they lose 27-24, 31-27.
1: Oh, that's okay to you?
0: I mean, dude.
1: That's okay. You're going to slap on that Rams hat and say, bad.
0: They're playing the 11th ranked team in the country. They're really good. But I'll tell you this. So is CSU. And I think, like, I like the Mel Brown kid. He's fun to watch.
1: Yeah, he's electric. And, like, he gets in and out of those holes, man, fast as heck. He had that explosive run against Southern Utah.
0: He did.
1: So I like him, too.
0: So here's a stat for you. This is crazy. Now, he only has 17 carries, Mel Brown.
1: Mm-hmm.
0: But he's averaging 13 yards a carry. That's crazy. 228 yards on 17 carries. Wow. Okay, we'll see if, that's not sustainable, but we'll see if he can capture some semblance of that tomorrow night against BYU.
1: So just keep it tight. Keep it tight, CSU. That's all ZB wants to see from you. Keep it tight.
0: I think that would be great. I'm sober. I have open eyes. I know what kind of challenge this is going
1: to
0: be.
1: I don't know if you're going to be sober by the time kickoff starts, so you better be ready to go.
0: By kickoff, yes. By the kneel down, we're not sure. We're truly not sure. But I like what I'm seeing from both of these in-state schools. I am. So we'll see. We'll see what happens. Canvas tomorrow night is going to be electric. And you know a bunch of folks from Provo are going to be there. BYU travels very well. It's a great fan base. And I am really, really looking forward to watching this thing unfold.
1: CU 3-0, CSU 3-0 has a good little ring to it. I can see that happening. Hopefully both teams can get these wins.
0: And by the way, I believe, let me just double check before I put my foot in my mouth. Yeah, dude, that game's on CBS.
1: CSU?
0: CSU is on CBS TV. That's pretty awesome. More people watch that game against BYU than CU?
1: No.
0: I think they may.
1: You think so?
0: They may.
1: Because of what? BYU? BYU has a great fan base.
0: Oh, wow. So CU is actually playing on Fox. So you have both of our in-state schools playing on network TV. And I know most of you guys get this, but when you're on network TV, you are casting a wider net because you're in the homes of people who do mm-hmm. not have cable. So if you're on ESPN, that's awesome, but you need a cable package for that or pay for ESPN separately. When you're on Fox and CBS, my mom can watch that in Buffalo. She doesn't have cable. So
1: now you know all that.
0: CU will have a larger audience.
1: Prime effect.
0: But CBS is...
1: Oh, that's big time.
0: That's big time. All right, man, I can't wait. And then while that's going on, you have the number 7th team in the country playing the number 8th team in the country in Ole Miss and LSU. I mean, holy smokes. All right, this is KKFN and KKFN HD1 Longmont Denver and KARS-FM Laramie.
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0: We are coming with it, and we are coming for it. It's Zach Bye and Philip Lindsay, and we are The Drive, powered by DPF Alternatives.
1: Woo! ZB, you mess with the Ram, you get the horn.
0: That's right.
1: Let's see what they do tomorrow night, man. It's going to be fun. It's going to be fun, exciting college football. And then we find a way to watch the Denver Broncos Sunday afternoon versus the Jags. It's a get-back game because of what Denver did not do last year and getting smacked here at home. Now you have a chance to redo things and finally get your first win of the year, which is crazy to say. I thought that Denver was going to go into this game 1-0. Going playing Jacksonville with a little bit more momentum than they have right now.
0: Yeah, and now it goes from, 7 days ago, we're like, okay, you get that game in Kansas City, you're a better team, it's 2026, it's not, 2021,
1: yep.
0: And you have an opportunity to make some hay. Not only do you lose, you got smacked, embarrassed, you were, for my money and in my estimation, the worst team in pro football last week, you produced the lowest number of yards of any NFL team a week ago, all right, in week one, 176 yards, the Dolphins, the Browns, they all had more. And then defensively, you had 11 more missed tackles than the next team in Cleveland with a total of 28.
1: That was bad.
0: Which we literally don't know if that's the NFL record or not because they just started keeping missed tackle as a stat in 2018 through NFL Next Gen Stats. So, it's at least since 2018. 247 yards missed after or gained after missed tackles. So the Broncos were B-A-D bad. All right. And there's nowhere to hide. It's the NFL. And no one feels sorry for you.
1: No. I mean, we sat here yesterday talking about someone like Alex Singleton and how he needs to step up. And his agent got in the way and was upset with us, not us personally, but the fan base. For getting on someone like Alex. But the thing is, you're in the NFL. You're a professional athlete, a performance-based business. That's what you do. You have to make these tackles. That's why you're getting paid the big bucks. And it's not just on you, Alex. Justin Sternat, where are you at? Riley Moss, where are you at? Hufanga, where are you at? You missed a tackle as well. It's all of them as a collective group. I saw DJ Jones there in the middle, just wrap somebody up and you're 300 pounds and you let him go. This is a team effort and they have to find a way to swim around like some wild dogs and get the tackle, force Jacksonville into third and longs, force Trevor Lawrence to have the ball in his hands in stressful situations, bring the pressure. That's how you're going to get some momentum to go your way, ZB, and that's how you're going to win this game.
0: Yeah, and the approach when it was that bad of a collective failure, the approach wasn't right. This team needs to rediscover their edge. And Sean Payton said a couple years ago, young and hungry can be dangerous. Mm-hmm. This team's not young anymore. This team is actually one of the oldest in the National Football League. And based on what we saw on Monday Night Football, man, I questioned your hunger the other night. And I can't believe I'm saying that because you were going into the Lions Den where you were 0-7 against Mahomes. And that was the mindset. That was the approach. And now you're 0-8. You haven't won anything. It's they of anyone earn the right to, not have a laser focus coming into the season. They are a dynasty. And so that was disappointing. And I'm expecting a major, major correction here on Sunday afternoon. I think you see the best of the Denver Broncos. What do you think the number one storyline is on Sunday?
1: Number one storyline to me, I think everybody's like, Bo Nix, obviously. But to me, it's can you run the football? You sat here and you brought in J.K. Dobbins when J.K. was getting ready to go to Jacksonville. We all know that. Story is out. ZB, yep. We've been known that.
0: Yep.
1: And you bring him back. You give him $20 million, eight guaranteed. You pretty much say that you're going to run him a little bit more. You have J.K. that's telling everybody he's going to be a top five running back, and not even five. He's going to be number one. But the Denver Broncos in the first game of the year, they don't give him more than eight carries. Where on the other side with the Kansas City Chiefs, Kenneth Walker III, K-9, ended up with double-digit carries. Was it 24, something around that?
0: Something like
1: and
0: that.
1: And they stopped running him in the fourth quarter. So I want to know if the Denver Broncos can actually run the football, or are they allergic to it? Can Davis Webb stick with the run long enough for it to develop? Or do we need to call Brendan Marion over here in Colorado over there and bring him here and teach them how to run the football consecutive times? I want to see more of J.K. Dobbins. It's time to do that. This man has been coasting. He has been. J.K., we're talking about. Camp, he really didn't get that many carries.
0: Not at all.
1: He kind of was just sitting there talking and hyping people up, and every once in a while would get in there. Preseason games, J.K. Dobbins did not attend. He did not play in them, and he came out with the statement saying he knows his body. He knows he doesn't need preseason games, and he's going into year seven. Okay, cool. We get to the first game of the year, and my man doesn't even really touch the football. That has to change. You don't have him on this roster and paying him $20 million just to sit there and look pretty. He has to go to work, man.
0: Yeah, that's a big one. The Broncos 6-0 a year ago when J.K. Dobbins had 15 touches or more on the ground. And so, does he get to 15?
1: Oh, he gets to 15. I'm thinking 16 or 17, ZB. We don't know what's going to happen with R.J. Harvey.
0: Right. He's dealing with a hamstring. We don't know if he's going to play. He...

0: soft tissue right out of the gate.
1: Yeah.
0: It was your first time playing, and you have a hamstring injury. And we have just seen, right? Like, you can look to the Denver Nuggets, yeah. Aaron Gordon, Peyton Watson, like, the liability of you pulling that thing in a more meaningful way, oh my gosh, it's right there. And you have this dynamic within the Broncos running back room that J.K. Dobbins has never once stayed healthy for a season. So, like, I'm kind of holding my breath, you know, when he has the football. But if he were to go down and R.J. Harvey, like, plays in this game, and I'm not saying, like, Dobbins going down, like, on Sunday, but, like, say over the next 2 months or something, he goes down and suffers an injury, and you don't have R.J. Harvey around because you tried to push it for week two of the season with a soft tissue, like, you are asking for a disaster. So I would say run Dobbins 15, 16, 17 carries, like you're saying, and have Jonah Coleman get his first NFL action in a secondary backup role and save Harvey for week three, if it's even close.
1: How many carries do you want to see from Jonah Coleman?
0: 7 to 9.
1: 7 to 9.
0: Something like that.
1: And as a running back, like, you don't have to just stick with the starter, obviously, right? Multiple running backs can be in there and help out. And so, ride the high hand. If Jonah Coleman gets going and he's feeling himself and he's getting really good yards, keep feeding him. If J.K. Dobbins is doing that, then you keep feeding him because you must win this game. It feels like a playoff game, right? Everybody is saying that. Bo Nix said it himself. So you have to make sure you do it how you would in the playoffs, and you run the ball.
0: Yeah, a stat for you. Unfortunate. You already know that the Chiefs had the most yards after contact that we've seen in the NFL in years on Monday Night Football. You want to know how many yards after contact the Broncos had against Kansas City? 19. Fewest in the NFL. So in so many regards, the Broncos, like, we have finished giving a stat saying the least amount in the NFL. And so obviously that has to change. Yes, as a storyline, that is front and center. Yeah, can they run the ball? For me, it's Davis Webb. And there was a fundamental change with the Broncos. Sean Payton, for the first time, gives up play calling. But he does it after the Broncos go 14-3. And someone who's never done the job before in a Super Bowl or bust type of window, and it looked like that out of the gate, man, that was so disappointing. And I think even though the defenses, missed tackles, it was so glaring, and that was the biggest, like, storyline to come out of that game, coast to coast, how bad Denver's defense looked, I think I trust the Denver defense to bounce back in a legitimate way. But the offensive question, I don't have that same level of trust because they haven't earned it. And I have a one-game sample size of Davis Webb, and it was the least amount of yards produced of any team in the league. And you didn't even attempt to run it. That was so disheartening. So this has to change with Webb, like, immediately. Because if it doesn't, if it's even the second cousin of what it looked like on Monday Night Football against Jacksonville, we're asking big picture, like, do we need to pull the fire alarm type questions when it comes to Davis Webb calling these plays?
1: Okay, Z, so you're Davis Webb, right? Think like Davis. I know you're not Davis. You're better looking. What do you do going into this game? Like, what would you do in your head? How do you get Bo Nix going? Do you throw with him? Do you take it out of his hands? Like, what do you do?
0: Well, first things first, you have to be more balanced. And I know I'm not breaking news to anyone, but you have to be more balanced. And then beyond that, I think you need to get Bo Nix more moving and on the run. We discussed this yesterday. No quarterback in the NFL has had a higher rollout rate than Bo Nix since coming into the league. And on Monday night, that man rolled out of the pocket one time, and it was the fewest in the league. And I think that if I were to try to diagnose why that happened, like, that was purposeful. Like, can we make this work from the pocket? Can we even keep you maybe even safer from not so regularly, like, getting out and trying to thrive in chaos? But for where Bo is at in his development right now, like, you actually need to get him moving. He is not a pure pocket passer. He's not even close to one right now. So you got to do what you got to do to win this football game. Do I want to see Bo Nix dice people up from the pocket? Yeah, but that has to come in time. And right now, I don't think is that time. I don't trust for him to be trustworthy and to thrive in that spot.
1: He's not there yet.
0: In a game like this. So I'm not saying, like, this is a kitchen sink game, but at the same time, you need to make Bo Nix feel more comfortable, and that means getting him on the move in a way

0: that you said, Davis Webb I'm pointing to, was the number one quarterback in the league last year. You told a CBS's production team that Bo Nix was the number one thrower on the run. Now, do I believe that? I don't, but he's up there. And so you don't do that at all once you start calling the plays after you believe that that was like the number one strength of any quarterback in the league was Bo on the run? So, yeah, you need to get him on the move a little bit more, get him feeling comfortable. You remember him saying, I don't feel like I'm in the game until I take my first hit.
1: Yeah.
0: Obviously, we're not looking to get Bo Nix beat up, but there's something to this. You go back to the most important game of last year, the Bills game, that you had Bo in. And it's, hey, I need to dial up some street ball to Seth Wickersham. You put all this together and then look at Monday Night Football and the approach. It's like, whoa, this is not matching up with all the history that we have to draw from. So I like to see Bo on the move more.
1: Get on the move, some design runs, maybe with Bo early, not saying a bunch of them, but if it's there, like if it's a run option where you can hand the ball off to the running back or keep it for 5 or 6 yards to move the chains, I want to see that. And I want to see Bo Nix's ass under center. Let's do that. Let's settle everybody down by being under center, getting downhill with the run game. Play action's another thing where, hey, Evan Engram did have a really good game. Let's build off of that with play action. Then you can take the deep shots to Courtland Sutton and Jalen Waddle. But there's way too many times this year during Camp ZB, and you and I would sit there and say, why are they in shotgun so much? It seems like it's every play that they're in shotgun, and every once in a while they'll go under center. Go back to going under center. Buffalo does it, okay? Jacksonville's going
0: to
1: do it.
0: The league is going back to it right now.
1: Kansas City's doing it, and you brought that up, Z. You brought that up about how the league's going back to just under center and 13 personnel.
0: Yeah, and so we're seeing that. These heavier personnel groupings with two and even three tight ends on the field at the same time. And it feels like the Broncos have no part of this new trend, and they're still trying to spread people out on third and short. And it's like, what are we doing here? And so, yeah, you're seeing more under center play. You're seeing heavier personnel groupings. We'll see if the Broncos can adapt, you know, in a league that is, it's shifting. You know, the NFL's always changing, right? And then what's old is new again. And it feels like we are getting back to like 1990s football. And so we'll see if the Broncos are a part of that trend or not. Regardless, it needs to look better than Monday night. And it starts, I think, with play calling, getting Bo on the move, running the football, and just getting back to some basics instead of trying to be the smartest guy in the room.
1: That's it. A couple pulls here or there. Stink had he went on a rant the other day. I don't know if you saw it, but Mark Slareth, he was cussing and everything else because he was upset with what Davis Webb was doing to the offensive line. You know, Stink's a big offensive lineman.
0: Of course.
1: You know, played the position, and he really loves it. He's very passionate about it. And he's right. You're doing too much even with the offensive line. Get them downhill. Get them hitting somebody with double teams, move up to the linebacker, and then have the running backs getting downhill as well. One cut, get vertical, move the chains that way. Get comfortable, get into some type of rhythm. And then you play from there. You rack from there, and then you adjust at halftime if you need to.
0: Another theme to watch on Sunday afternoon is Bo Nix facing pressure. When he was under pressure on Monday Night Football in Kansas City, he was 2 for 10 for 5 passing yards and a pick. It was the fewest pass yards under pressure in a game with at least 10 attempts since Sam Howell back in 2023. You don't want to be in a sentence with Sam Howell,
1: no.
0: All right, as an NFL player anyway. And the reason I'm bringing it up is because the Jags had the 5th highest quarterback pressure rate in the NFL in week 1. So the Jags did something at a top 5 level that Bo Nix really struggled with. And you have to go back years ago to look for a comp of someone who struggled as mightily as Bo did against the same dynamic that he will face on Sunday.
1: All that pressure put on Bo. Everybody sat here and laughed at old Drake May in his first game against Seattle. And now look at us. Now look at us. Now we're hoping Bo Nix can bounce back. He will bounce back. Because that's the type of person he is, right? That's what he's made up of. We know that in when he's in the thick of games, or if we need him at the end of a game, he'll come through. But it's about starting fast this year.
0: Correct.
1: It's about starting fast, finishing strong, about reading these defenses, keeping your offense on the field long enough to generate those points, give your defense a break on the sideline, have them come back in fresh. It's little things like that that somebody like Josh Allen's going to do for his defense. He's going to help them out. The defense is going to give up touchdowns, and Josh is like, you know what? Hold my beer. I'm going to go ahead and score more. You guys just keep doing what you're doing there and just don't do anything.
0: Yeah, they've given up 31 on defense back-to-back weeks, but it hasn't mattered. Luckily, this week, differently than Monday Night Football, is in Denver, where the Broncos have an all-time season-opening record, 48 wins, 17 losses. Once upon a time, there was a tie there. But 48-17, that's the best record in a team's first home game of a season among any active franchise. So to put it just more simply in a different way, no one in NFL history has been better at home in their first game than these Denver Broncos. And there's going to be 70,000 people all wound up cheering like crazy for the Broncos. And Bo yesterday gave his thoughts on what kind of spark that home crowd can give.
2: A big spark. There's nothing like a home field advantage, nothing like playing at home. I know as an away team what it's like to go and play in a loud environment. It's definitely not easy. There's a lot of variables and things that go into it, a lot of communication tactics, and it's just not easy. And that's what the crowd does. The crowd makes it not easy for them. So hopefully we'll have, you know, like we always do, a sellout. Hopefully we'll have a loud environment, and I expect it to be a really fun time being the home opener, and, you know, I expect it to be loud. And essentially what it is, it's a playoff game, you know, so I expect it to be that kind of environment, sort of like we had at the end of the season last year.
0: And I do really like the fact that Bo Nix is leaning into the importance of the game, and not everyone does that. Like, you'll hear guys say, hey, I've been in this league for, you know, a while, and it's week two, and we're not going to, like, no. When you start 0-2, your postseason odds plummet to 14%. And somehow, since they've gone to 17 games, it's gone down to 10%. You cannot lose this game. It bears repeating from earlier in the week when the schedule came out and then the spreads came out from the odds makers. The Denver Broncos were favored in one game, just one, in the first six, and it was this weekend. And not that that is going to shape what this is going to be or anything, but I think that it only increases the importance of, dude, you cannot start 0-2. You just can't.
1: No, not with this schedule. Not when having to play the Rams the next week. Now, if you were playing the Jets, followed by the Titans, followed by the Browns, after playing the Jacksonville Jaguars, I think everybody would be a little bit more chill on things, saying, hey, we'll be okay, we'll get those wins back. But because right after you play Jacksonville, who's a damn good football team, you're playing the Rams, then you have to turn around and play the 49ers, then the Chargers, who have found ways to beat you multiple times, and then play Seattle, like, you don't have time to mess around. Like, this is a must win, and that's something that has been echoed throughout the building, guarantee that.
0: No doubt about it. Jacksonville, from a regular season standpoint, all right, you could argue is the hottest team in football. Going back to last year, they not only have won 9 games in a row, they have won and covered the spread in 9 consecutive regular season games dating back to week 11 of last season. They have actually, they own a point differential in this 9-game win streak of 177 points. This is the highest point margin in the NFL over that span by over 80 points. And it's the highest over a 9-game span by any team in the NFL since 2021. So they haven't been just beating people. They are smiggity smacking people to the tune of 19.6 points per game. They're winning by 20 points a game over a 9-game sample. And this is the top of the market. Like, this is the highest the Jags have ever been viewed,
1: yeah,
0: you know, by the public, of like a legitimate Super Bowl contender. And the stock is down here with the Broncos after what they, you know, put in front of the world in the national spotlight of Monday Night Football. But I go back to the economist Warren Buffett, and I've quoted this many times through the years. When others, and he, of course, he's talking about stocks, but I think it works in sports too. When others are fearful, or excuse me, when others are greedy, be fearful. And when others are fearful, be greedy. And the stock is way down with Denver. The stock is way up with Jacksonville. And tell me why, if that's true.
1: Tell me why.
0: If that's true, why are the Broncos a 2.5-point favorite?
1: Why is that?
0: We looked at the matchup on paper against Kansas City.
1: Yeah.
0: and Kansas City was a 2.5-point favorite.
1: And we couldn't figure out why.
0: And we're like, it doesn't make sense.
1: James Palmer, we asked James Palmer, he got drugged through the mud as well for with us and not knowing why.
0: Correct. And it was one of these things where it's like, it doesn't make sense. Jacksonville, sizzling hot, biggest blowout in football last week. Trevor Lawrence coming off the best passer rating he's ever had last week. Bo Nix coming off his worst game. Denver's coming off their worst game defensively. Couldn't run the ball. Mm. And somehow the Broncos are favorite.
1: Uh-oh.
0: Smells fishy. I like Denver.
1: Give me Denver.
0: I like Denver. Yeah, I do. I do. I do.
1: This is the time.
0: This is the time.
1: Time is now.
0: Yep, I think this is an overcorrection. And Jacksonville has been really, really flying high. And good for them, man. I like Liam Cohen.
1: Yeah.
0: I like Trevor Lawrence. Like,
1: small market team. They're not messing with anybody.
0: That's all. But unfortunately, you have to come up in here. Yeah,
1: it's about that time.
0: Yeah, I think so. I really like Denver. Do you?
1: Oh, I love Denver. I love Denver right now. I think those guys are in that building, and I know for sure in that locker room, like, they're ready to go. They're mad. They're pissed off. They're embarrassed.
0: Yep.
1: They're ready to prove, like, they belong here, that we should be talking about them winning a Super Bowl this year. And so now you're going to see them go out there and put on a show for their home crowd. Like, that home crowd, nothing like it that first game, just being out there, ZB, and them calling your name.
0: Come on.
1: You finally get a chance to run out of that tunnel, and they call your name, Zach, bye! And they go ballistic, and they're like, man, I want to be just like him. He's ugly, but I still want to be just like him. There's nothing like it, ZB.
0: Man, I cannot imagine. And the adrenaline is going to be rifling through those veins for these guys on Sunday. And so, all right. Hey, new segment. We debuted last week, Zach's Stats and Facts You Need to Know Before Kickoff Between Denver and Jacksonville is coming up next.
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16: Yo, yo, my men and my women, don't forget about the dame. This is not the most the king. Yo, it's about a thing. Yo, feel real good when your hands in the air.
0: All right, bottom of hour number four here on a Friday. Just a couple minutes away from making some predictions, heading into a frenzy of a weekend. We have a college football starting right now, Miami at Wake Forest. We'll have Houston at Texas Tech. And then you have Oregon hosting Portland State, and the spread is 59. Oregon is laying 59 points.
1: You staying away from that one?
0: No, I just bet it during the commercial.
1: You're going all in.
0: Yeah, we're laying almost 60 tonight. Late night.
1: Let's go, boys.
0: All right. Stats and facts you need to know before kickoff between Broncos and Jags. The all-time series, Phil, between these two teams, deadlocked. 7-7. In fact, going back to last year, speaking of being deadlocked, you go back to the start of last year, from a regular season standpoint, the Broncos and Jags have the exact same record. 14 wins, 4 losses. The only with more since the start of last season is the Super Bowl champion Seahawks. Since the start of 2025, so again going back to last year, the only teams that have a better point differential than Liam Cohen's Jags are the two teams that appeared in Super Bowl 60, New England and Seattle. Last week, the Jags had the largest victory in week one of the 2026 season, 34-10 over Cleveland. All right, I gave you the home record. Broncos 48-17 at home in openers. That's the best record for a team's first game at home of any franchise in the NFL. Broncos last year went 8-1 at home, and we remember that only loss came against Jacksonville, 34-20. Not only was it the most points allowed by the Broncos last year, who were giving up 18 points a game, that was a top three number, and then they gave up 34. Not only was that the most points allowed by Denver a year ago, that was actually, Phil, the largest home loss for the Broncos in their last 40 home games.
1: See, that's insane. That's insane because there's been some very bad Broncos teams. I've been on them. But you're telling me last year that defense, right, gave up that much.
0: Yeah.
1: Things have to change. And if things don't change, it's going to be worse. If they have 28 missed tackles, which won't happen.
0: That can't happen.
1: That won't happen again. But the attention to detail has to be at an all-time high. You got to go out there if you're the defense swarming after Trevor Lawrence, stopping the run because you know Jacksonville is going to want to run that ball on first, second, third down if you give them that opportunity. Okay, you also have to be aware that they have three solid receivers that bring something different to the game. You're going to have some screens. You're going to have a couple deep balls, some possession catches from Jacoby Myers being one of them.
0: Sure.
1: And then Travis Hunter. Your antennas have to go up when Travis Hunter's in the game with some type of trick play. He's coming back to Colorado, coming back to Denver. They're going to try to get him a touchdown if they can.
0: No doubt. I'm sure he would love nothing more than to shine back in the Centennial State. I think Deion will be there.
1: You think so?
0: My guess is, yeah. I mean, you're going to be back in Colorado, right, after the game on Saturday night. You've called Travis Hunter your son for years, and if your son has a game an hour down the road, you go to that game, right?
1: No, you would think. You would think you're going to go and support your son.
0: That's right.
1: Support your kid.
0: Yeah.
1: Unless you don't like him.
0: So I think Deion will be there, all right? Peyton, this is a weird one. I don't like this one, but I'm going to pass it along anyway. In week two games specifically, so in week two in Sean Payton's career, after losing week one, Peyton is 2-7 as a head coach in week two games after losing week one. And it's happened twice here in Denver, and he's lost both games.
1: See, that's interesting because you would think, like, you lose a game week one, week two, you're ready to go.
0: Right.
1: You know, and how Sean Payton is, he has everybody walking on eggshells when things aren't going right. He's making everybody stay at the facility a little bit longer. There's more meetings. Okay, like, it's just more intense. So you would think, like, coming off of a loss, the team that Sean Payton plays for or coaches for would be ready to go. It has to be this time, though. It's the time is now. You know, although it's game two of the NFL season, if you drop this one to the Jacksonville Jaguars at home, I mean, what's next? The fan base is not going to be sitting here optimistic about the season if you can't get this win against Jacksonville.
0: No. They have to secure this win. Yeah. They do. Trevor Lawrence, the last time Trevor Lawrence won 9 straight games in the regular season, it was actually his final season at Clemson. And it is noteworthy, when it came to game number 10, like it'll be this Sunday, they lost to Ohio State. He's coming off his best game that he's played as a pro, Trevor Lawrence, completing almost 80% of his passes, 4 touchdowns, 0 interceptions, took a single sack, that's it. Highest passer rating of his career was a week ago. And I passed this along earlier in the show, but the Broncos had an NFL worst 176 total yards of offense on Monday Night Football. That is actually the fewest total yards for the Broncos in the Sean Payton era. That means that the Broncos' two worst games by total offense under Sean Payton have literally come in the last two games that they've played, against the Patriots in the AFC Championship game and week one on Monday night.
1: Sean's a prideful guy. That's a pride thing right there when you talk about his, you know, his records, his career, some of the stats there. Sean's going to be ready to go. And you know he's a stats guy.
0: Totally.
1: So that's been brought up to him. Hey, man, it's not looking good right now. We got to get back on track.
0: Yeah. I can't wait for this game, man. I can't wait. This place is going to be all wound up. And I don't know what the better environment is going to be. The Denver Broncos on Sunday hosting Jacksonville in the home opener, or Canvas Stadium tomorrow night hosting number 11 BYU.
1: I mean, that one's going to be going crazy too. Those college kids are ready for some excitement, upset alert, right? That's what we should be looking for.
0: And that's what I'm saying. Like, I'm being literal. Like, these are two incredible environments that we're going to have this weekend here in the state of Colorado. And I can't wait. And what they say, the last game at Canvas, they said, was it 17,000 students went?
1: Yeah, it was something like that.
0: Crazy.
1: Yeah, yeah. We had to get it up to like 20 now. How much did the stadium hold? Do we know that?
0: I don't know it off the top of
1: 60,000?
0: 60?
1: Because it's new. You would think maybe.
0: It's No. Not 60 is way too big. Seating capacity. Yeah, of. And speak for yourself, dude, up at Folsom.
1: What is Folsom like?
0: It's like 40.
1: Yeah, 40,000.
0: Seating capacity, it looks like about 36.5, expandable to approximately 41,000. Okay. So, look at you throwing stones. Wow.
1: I didn't throw anything. Wow. Man. I'm just asking. I thought it was 60 with these new stadiums.
0: No.
1: It was sold out, right? I was like 17,000. I thought it was 60 coming next.
0: No. Actually, you're such an idiot. actually, the trend is smaller stadiums.
1: Yeah, why is that?
0: I think it's more of a premium game day experience, and I think the number one driver behind it is more suites.
1: Mm, okay,
0: because those are real money makers, and from there, I think it's no longer, hey, how many people can we squeeze in here? It's let's have more of a premium experience and charge the people who are here more.
1: You know what's funny is like when I played Michigan, it was the first time being at the big house.
0: Yeah,
1: and I'm thinking, man, it's gonna be loud. Like Oregon, it gets loud. You know, there's other places, Texas A&M, it gets loud, but for it to be so big, it wasn't loud at all. And I don't know if it's because it wasn't like a bowl shape and it kind of goes out, the stadium goes out.
0: Well, how much were you guys down for them to be into the game?
1: Well, remember we were up on that ass for a little while.
0: Is that right?
1: Yeah.
0: What year is this?
1: 2016.
0: Okay.
1: And then Jabril Peppers, takes one to the house. I think he ended up having like two punt return and a kick return, but it never got like loud like you would expect it to be with so many, like over 100,000 fans in there. Hmm. It was weird. It was weird. A weird environment. Kind of like stuffy old people.
0: How long were you up on them?
1: All right, here you go.
0: Because I'm seeing 45-28 final.
1: Yeah. we were up in the first half?
17: No, dude, Z, I think they were up like 21-7 at the end of the first quarter.
1: Yeah.
0: Okay.
17: And then Sefo got hurt.
0: No, you're right. Drew, you are nailing this.
17: Yeah.
0: Colorado was up 21-7 after one quarter.
17: Yeah, and then Sefo Lufau got hurt, and it kind of went downhill from there.
0: Okay. Yeah, they scored 17 unanswered in the second, and looks like, yeah, okay, I like it. I like it.
1: Did we keep it tight?
0: You did.
1: Like you want CSU to
0: they keep it tight? They pulled away late. They pulled away late.
1: Yeah, they had some big plays.
0: We'll go with that. All right. Predictions heading into a frenzy of a weekend coming up next.
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0: Hey, what's up, guys? 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

0: And we got it on the big screen here in the studio. Miami going down, scoring on Wake.
1: Just marching down there.
0: Wake made him earn it. But, man, this Mensa kid for Miami is a problem.
1: Yeah, he is.
0: He is a total upgrade from Carson Beck. And I think Miami's better now than they were a year ago. And they were really good. They went to the national championship game.
1: Yep, they were there.
0: And literally almost beat Indiana. And now they have this Mensa kid. And if you guys remember, Mensa started at Tulane and killed it. And then when Riley Leonard transferred from Duke to go to Notre Dame, Mensa replaced Riley Leonard at Duke, killed it, and now he transfers to Miami and is replacing Carson Beck, who has gone to the NFL. So he's a special player. He just went 9 for 9 on that scoring drive. So
1: yeah, he made it look easy.
0: Yeah, he's really good. Really,
1: first
0: really good.
1: First down, touchdown.
0: All right, let's talk some predictions here, Mr. Philip Lindsay.
1: What we got, man? Who are we going with first?
0: You tell me.
1: Let's go with the Let's go with the Rammies. Rambassador ZB over here. Keeping it tight.
0: I do love me some Rams right now. I only react to what I see.
1: I feel you.
0: Right? And, you know, people say, I hear some people online, where were you? Where were you? Where were you last year when you're talking about, you weren't talking about the Rams? And I say, yeah, they were 2-10. They were one of the worst teams in the country.
1: We tried to talk about them the first two games. And
0: we
1: after
0: did.
1: That, it was done.
0: And the one win that they had was by crook against Northern Colorado. But then you hire Jim Mora. I'm a big Jim Mora fan. You bring in Hoss Haney. I do a deep dive. I like what I see.
1: Yeah.
0: You know, he brings his UConn guys with him. I like what I see. And so we react to the information that we have. And if you're confused on why the Rammies didn't get more time when they were losing to Wyoming 28-0, then you don't know how this business works. That's all.
1: I mean, we stopped talking about CU last year, too.
0: Correct.
1: Like, they were not a good team. So why would we sit here and talk about a team that's not good?
0: Right.
1: That's just how it goes. The Rockies are another one. We wanted to talk about them so bad.
0: That's right.
1: But now look at them. Like, they're not giving you enough to just sit here and talk about because they're losing all the time.
0: Correct. So I like what I see from CSU. I think they're going to push BYU. They're a 17.5-point underdog, but they're playing at home. I think the matchup at quarterback between Bear Brockmeyer and Hoss Haney is much closer than maybe outside observers would think when you're talking about the 11th-ranked team in the country.
1: We're talking about Bo or Patrick Mahomes on this one.
0: Right.
1: Last time you said this.
0: Yeah, that's true. That's true.
1: Brakes beat off of us.
0: That's true. That's true. But you were the one, like, co-signing.
1: I was hyping you up.
0: You're thinking of the old Chiefs, man. You're thinking of the logo. Like, okay. So I like CSU, and I'm just going back and forth. You know, upsets happen every week in college football by 17 points.
1: Yeah.
0: Right? And they're a 17.5-point underdog. I'm going to go out on a limb and say by the time that the sun is down tomorrow night and the clock hits zeros, the students will be on the field. CSU, with one of the great upset wins in program history, I'll put my chips on CSU. I like them. I think they rally in front of over 17,000 students, almost 40,000 fans. I'll go CSU in the upset.
1: Oh, you're going upset. First, you wanted them to be tight, the moral victory. Now you're changing your mind and saying it's upset alert. I love it. I love it. And the fans are going to be on the field. Now, BYU, their fans travel well. They do. And as much as I hope for an upset, I have to go with BYU. So talking what he's doing over there, I mean, a great coach. Okay, yeah. Brockmeyer and what he's doing, good quarterback, and he's only getting better. He's still young. He's still young.
0: Yeah.
1: And I think he didn't start the year off as the starting quarterback, right? I think he kind of and maybe I'm wrong on that, but I think
0: he may have been banged up.
1: Okay, to start.
0: I believe he was banged up to start.
1: Okay, and he looked good last year, and he looks good right now. And I just think BYU is too much. They're ranked 11th for a reason, and they're not giving that up just yet. Now, maybe CSU can find a way. I like Hoss Haney. I love me some Jim Mora. But I think that there's some fans that are going to be running on the field, but it's going to be BYU fans.
0: Wow, they're going to storm the opposing field as the 11th-ranked team in the country and a 17.5-point favorite. Very interesting. That'd be very interesting if that happens. CU, Colorado Buffaloes, all right, traveling to Northwestern. Who do you got?
1: You know buffaloes, right? When there's a snowstorm, a blizzard, they don't run away from it. They just keep walking through it because that's what we do. We just walk through things, even when it's tough. Obstacles. Okay, 10 toes down. And if Coach Prime can't do that, I'll do it for him. I'll have my 10 toes down, but he has some new toes.
0: He's got
1: too.
0: Some new toes, yeah.
1: So he has his 10 toes down as well. This is a good game for the Buffs. They run the ball well. Well, for the last two games, it's looking like they're turning the corner on running the ball. Brendan Marion loves to run that ball. There's going to be a bunch of weather, bad weather, that is, over there in Northwestern with a lot of rain. So that means you have to run the ball. So I'm going to go with CU. CU wins 28-17.
0: All right, I like what I'm seeing from CU on both sides of the ball. But the biggest improvement is what you just mentioned, the run game. It's supposed to be sloppy and wet, torrential downpour in the second half. I think that run game should travel well. I'll go with CU in a low-scoring game, 23-20. And then the Denver Broncos and Jacksonville on
1: Broncos.
0: Sunday.
1: Broncos.
0: Who you got?
1: This is going to be a tough matchup. It's not like Denver's going to just blow them out. I know Denver's ready to go. I know they're going to be motivated. They're not going to be missing a bunch of tackles. They will win this game. And it's going to be 24-21. Will Lutz with the game-winning field goal. Bo Nix drives down the field, sets up for that game-winning field goal. Will Lutz with the big you-know-what? Broncos win.
0: All right. Yeah, I love Denver in the spot. I mean, the market is so down on Denver. From a narrative standpoint, and they're so high on Jacksonville, and somehow the Broncos are a 2.5-point favorite. I think the odds makers know what's coming. I think you see the best version of the Broncos on both sides of the ball, and I think I'll have this one getting away from Jacksonville a little bit.
1: Okay.
0: I'll go Denver 28-17, a double-digit home win over these Jags in a payback game from a year ago. Guys, enjoy your weekend, all right? Be kind to one another. And we will be back talking to you at 2 o'clock on Monday. But for now, it's Denver Sports Tonight coming up next.
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13: Back at it, getting ready for the weekend and another big one for the Broncos. Mike Rice, Dante Gomez with you on Denver Sports Tonight. Dante, my friend, good to see you again.
14: 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How are you doing? 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It's been too long.
13: 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We didn't see each other on Monday because we were getting ready for what turned out to be a debacle for the Broncos.
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13: 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And the YouTube chat is powered by Sean Ponda. You can check it out at the Fan Denver Sports YouTube page. Dante, we've got a lot to cover when it comes to the Broncos. Yes, we're going to at least hearken back, not dwell on, but hearken back, because we have not talked about what happened last week.
14: We have not, and you just called it a debacle. Is that the worst loss you can remember in the last, I don't know, 2-3 years? Let's call it since Sean Payton and Russell Wilson, or we'll call it since Russell Wilson showed up.
13: That year
14: was pretty bad.
13: I think so, and here's why. Here's why, and I said after the game, what I didn't expect to be talking about after that game was how the Broncos simply didn't compete. The effort wasn't there. The execution certainly wasn't there. But Dante, beyond